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1: We're on war, and strains on oil shipping are pushing oil and gas prices higher. The price of diesel essential to shipping and agriculture has been steadily increasing. And Patrick DeHaan with Gas Buddy says those increases show no signs it could be coming back down.
2: We're now at $6.34 a gallon for diesel. And I would think that by the weekend, we could be at $6.60 a gallon, with some areas of the Midwest approaching $7. There's really no signs of when this might start to slow down.
1: Sean Combs' lawyers say the rap mogul has stopped paying his legal bills as he serves out a 50-month federal prison sentence for prostitution offenses.
3: Sean Combs' civil attorney says the imprisoned hip-hop mogul hasn't paid his legal bill in more than 6 months and is asking a judge to let him off a lawsuit that Combs filed in 2024. The lawyer cited a, quote, total breakdown in cooperation and communication with Combs. In a statement, Sean Combs accused his attorneys of overcharging him and running up his legal bills while he serves out a 50-month sentence in a New Jersey federal prison. Combs is currently scheduled to be released in February 2028. Peter Haralambos, ABC News, New York.
1: Pennsylvania's the Department of Health there confirmed 38 new measles cases since Monday. More than 700 cases across 38 counties have been confirmed in the state, and over 100 people needed to be hospitalized. So far, Pennsylvania's reported 4 measles-related deaths, the latest an unvaccinated 18-year-old woman. Dave Packer, ABC News.
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9: He's here. He's here. Now, broadcasting from the underground command post, deep in the bowels of a hidden bunker, somewhere under the brick and steel of a nondescript building, we've once again made contact with our leader, Mark Levin.

0: So we're 7 weeks before an election, and the Democrats, they've moved on from affordability because they have no answers for that. They've created a situation that's unaffordable when it comes to fuel and so forth. But let me tell you something. Here's the big news today that nobody's talking about. The poverty level, listen to me, is the lowest today in the United States than any time in recorded history. You got that, Mr. Producer? The poverty rate, slightly over 10%, where it was hovering forever around 12, 14%, is the lowest in recorded history. Want to hear something else? The wealth of the American people, is higher today than any time in recorded history. The wealth, and I'm talking about trillionaires and billionaires and millionaires, I'm talking about average people, the highest it's been in recorded history. The poverty level, the lowest it's been in recorded history. There's a lot of good things going on in this economy. We'll be right back. You know, over the past month, more and more people have been reaching out to Monetary Gold for a free evaluation of their current gold holdings. 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
2: A month. Aqua Systems. It makes dollars and
3: cents. ABC News, I'm Dave Packer. President Trump has said he's against higher interest rates, but now seems to be giving his handpicked Fed chair a pass after rates were raised 0.25% today.
4: I talked to Kevin and I said, you might as well vote with the board because it's not going to matter. The board is very hostile. They're very political. They're doing the wrong thing.
3: In Los Angeles, the National Transportation Safety Board with an update into a local news helicopter crash last night that killed a news reporter, pilot, and one additional victim on the ground after the aircraft went down while covering a vehicle crash. At least 21 people, including 11 children, are dead after a building collapsed in Gaza City. That according to the Hamas-run health ministry, Gaza, there. The high-rise was damaged by Israeli strikes during the war. A passing to note, Peter Max, master of 60s colorful psychedelic pop art, expressing the optimism of the flower power movement of that decade, died today, 88 years old.
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0: think I've known Ben since he was 17. Ben Shapiro. I think I've knew Charlie since he was 18. Dan Bongino, before he was a radio host. I know Sean, and he substituted for Sean and me. I've always viewed my platform as a way of helping other folks, too. Inviting them on the program as a substitute and so forth. And these are great people. And honestly, it's very upsetting to me when Ben, who's a young guy with a young wife, and he's got a bunch of kids now, is threatened. He needs to spend $1 million a year on security. That's just ridiculous. And I'm afraid it's going to get worse before it gets better. I know it is. And they already took out Charlie. It's still very hard to believe, isn't it? So we worry about these things. I have no stomach for these woke right neo-fascists, these supremacists, the Islamists, the Marxists, none of them. None of them. I have no stomach for the Tucker Carlsons, the Bannons, the Fuentes's. Who the hell else did I miss, Mr. Producer? A whole bunch of them. You know who they are. No stomach. I've been talking a long time to you about Pure Talk. It's the best wireless company out there. I say this because I use Pure Talk. I love Pure Talk. 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Dial #250, say Mark Levin. And welcome to Pure Talk, ladies and gentlemen. Are you telling me this show's almost over? Okay. All these callers here, Ms. Bill, Mr. Call Screener, I want you to take all their phone numbers, all their names, all their cities, and all the call letters, because we're going to call them back tomorrow. We've never done that before, Mr. Producer, but they've been waiting, and I want to take care of them. Matthew, I want to get to Matthew. Let's see here. No, I want Michael, Boise, Idaho. I want to get to all these folks. Jenkintown, PA, that's where I'm from. Right next to Elkins Park in Cheltenham. So we want to make sure we take care of everybody, and I want to be polite. All right, folks, I want to thank you for listening. We salute our armed forces, police officers, firefighters, emergency personnel, our friends in ICE, our truckers, the men and women in Ukraine, the men and women in Israel, the men and women in Iran, and you, the American people, red-blooded Yanks. Thank God for each and every one of you. And with God's blessing, I'll be here tomorrow, and you will too. See you then.
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6: ABC News. I'm Dave Packer. The Fed raising rates for the first time since 2023, up a quarter of a percentage point. President Trump against the hike, but giving his self-appointed Fed Chair Kevin Warsh a pass.
7: I talked to Kevin. And I said, you might as well vote with the board because it's not going to matter. The board is very hostile. They're very political. They're doing the wrong thing.
6: Diana Swank, chief economist at KPMG, says the inflating economy needs to take its medicine.
8: It's not easy to see rate hikes because most consumers actually experience those as inflation because, of course, they make things more expensive. That said, this is what needs to be done in order to derail inflation before it becomes even more of a problem for consumers.
6: In Los Angeles, shock and devastation for local journalists in the area after a deadly helicopter crash claimed three lives Tuesday, two of them employees of NBC's local station.
9: The third victim, a bystander on the ground, now identified as 29-year-old Eddie Gutierrez Mejia.
10: Eliana Moreno and George Marcinu were known as the team in the sky for NBC4 and Telemundo. Moreno often posting videos of her view from the cockpit. She was engaged to be married, went to Chapman University, and her dream was to report the news.
6: ABC's Trevor Ault, the NTSB, is investigating. Fences were put up around the Kennedy Center in Washington today while on his way to North Carolina tonight. President Trump suggesting to reporters that he's owed his name on the Kennedy Center building due to the money he claims he raised toward its repairs, saying without him, they wouldn't have a facility.
11: The same storm system that spawned multiple twisters.
9: The third victim.
6: Well, Congress has already earmarked $257 million for renovations for the Kennedy Center. And there is a passing to note. Peter Max, master of 60s colorful psychedelic pop art, expressing optimism of the flower power movement of the 1960s, died today, 88 years old. You're listening to ABC News.
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6: House Speaker Mike Johnson said he's canceling legislative business starting tomorrow, sending lawmakers to the campaign trail early ahead of the midterm elections. The cancellation comes a day after Kentucky Republican Congressman Thomas Massie introduced articles of impeachment against Defense Secretary Pete Hegseth. Speaker Johnson says that the House has done the hard work.
12: It's time for our members to go home to their districts and make their case to the American people, to go and explain all the great things we've done.
6: Opening acts and a backing band have pulled out of Ed Sheeran's tour in solidarity with rapper Macklemore, who was dropped from the tour after expressing pro-Palestinian views on stage. The rapper says Patriots owner Robert Kraft used his influence to ban him from Gillette Stadium and other places. ABC News legal contributor Brian Buckmeyer says Macklemore may have a path for legal action.
14: There is the potential for what's called torturous interference. You can't have one person interfering knowingly and voluntarily against someone else's contract, someone else's business to their detriment. And so depending on the facts and whether or not this is true, I could see civil claims like torturous interference or negligence or other kind of business escort business laws that could be violated based on contract agreements.
6: Federal authorities announced charges Wednesday against three people in Los Angeles for stealing $12 million in federal and state homelessness aid to pay for real estate luxury trips and vintage vehicles. Dave Packer, ABC News.
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22: Town. Nice hustle and bustle of downtown. They got, you know, pizza places and Irish pubs and bakeries and meat markets. And it was really very, very sweet, very nice. People couldn't be any nicer. Had a nice time. The family was there, and so drove up. And then on the way back, we stopped off at Wally's. You ever go to Wally's? That place is next level right there. It's reminded me of the old Stuckey's. Remember Stuckey's back in the day when we were kids? When we were driving across country, we'd always stop off at Stuckey's and get the, wasn't caramel, it was pecan. It was like pecan pie, pecan soap. Pecan ice cream, pecan Danish, everything was pecan. Almonds was all pecan. Stuckey's. I don't know if there are any Stuckey's. So, you know, somebody should write a book about the legend of Stuckey's. I'd love to know more about the history of Stuckey's, how it came to be, and by golly, what happened to Stuckey's? They were the best. All right, stay right there. When we come back, there's a new book about AOR, album-orientated rock, and panned by the critics, loved by the masses. We'll talk to Paul Rees, who loves music and who did a deep dive on the glory years of album-orientated rock. Stay right there. America at Night. Back in a moment.
0: This is America at Night with McGraw-Milhaven.

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11: The book is called The Wreck of the Mentor. Eric J. Dolan, our guest. The true story of death, despair, and deliverance in the age of sale. You can get this book where all fine books are sold, including the website, Eric J. Dolan, D-O-L-I-N, ericjdolan.com. He has all of his books up there, and you can read the beginning chapters and get a sense of what the book is all about. Eric, take me through the research of this book. It happened in 1832, but it also happened in a remote island in the Pacific Ocean. How did you go about researching this?
8: Well, fortunately, Horace Holden, one of the men on board the Mentor, when he came back to the United States, he wrote a very detailed book of his experience there. The captain, Edward Barnard, wrote a very detailed manuscript of his experience with the intent to publish, but he died some years later when his ship went down in Lake Erie, and that manuscript was only

0: Charlie, and I'm Gary McNamara. Man, that the Macklemore situation, AOC, she's not going to, she won't be supporting Ed Sheeran anymore.
1: No, right.
0: His entire band left too.
1: Yeah,
0: it's like if you're you've got to be a racist anti-Semite.
1: Well, that's this is a prime example because Ed Sheeran is he's huge. I remember when my wife took my son, my daughter. I think I don't know if both of my daughters went all three of my daughters went, but. Two or three of my kids went with my wife and saw him at the soccer stadium here. He performed. He's huge. But sorry, if you're not an anti-Semite, if you won't be doing what they're doing as an activist, you're gone. You're done. We're done with you.
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9: ABC News. I'm Sherry Preston. Inflation is high, prices are high, and now interest rates are higher as well. A quarter point interest rate hike approved on Wednesday by the Fed. Here's ABC's Elizabeth Schulze.
10: This is the first time the Fed has hiked rates in 3 years. So a big moment here when you think about the Fed taking this position that it needs to do something, use its policy tool available, which is changing interest rates, to try to fight inflation.
9: One big cause of higher prices, the war. John Bartman is a fifth-generation soybean farmer from Illinois.
11: Price of diesel today is over $6 a gallon. And I have a combine, and we use 300 gallons of diesel a day. So now we're talking $1,800 a day. Last year, that was about $1,000 to fill up my machine. And before that, it was about $700.
9: He says the next generation of American farmers is being lost because they cannot afford to do it anymore. Republican Senator John Kennedy's effort to unanimously pass a bill that would have required AI companies to have a so-called kill switch has been blocked.
12: Republican Rand Paul now blocking Kennedy's proposal, saying Congress doesn't understand the technology well enough to regulate it. President Trump's top advisor on the issue says laws already exist to hold AI companies responsible.
13: And this is something I've been saying for a while, is that if an AI company puts out a product that's harmful, they are liable for that.
12: The debate over AI comes amid public backlash over flock surveillance cameras, which use AI to track license plates for law enforcement.
9: ABC's Karen Hua, OpenAI now disclosing six more reports of unexpected or concerning behavior in its AI models, including the models acting without authorization and evading oversight. Recovery teams have pulled four more bodies from the tunnel of that hydropower plant in Nepal as search operations continue after the massive flooding. You're listening to ABC News.
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9: The NTSB still investigating the news chopper crash that killed 3 in Los Angeles this week.
15: The third victim, a bystander on the ground, now identified as 29-year-old Eddie Gutierrez Mejia.
16: Eliana Moreno and George Marcinu were known as the team in the sky for NBC4 and Telemundo. Moreno often posting videos of her view from the cockpit. She was engaged to be married, went to Chapman University, and her dream was to report the news.
9: That's ABC's Trevor Ault in Los Angeles. Officials in Philadelphia are combing through hundreds of videos found in the home of a father and son. Some of the videos gruesome, depicting dozens of women being abused. Some shown either dead or dying on camera. Here's ABC's Morgan Norwood.
17: The father, Raymond R.C. Horsch, died last year at the age of 82. He was an adult filmmaker who also had a criminal history. Former neighbors tell our station that he would drive to Philadelphia, pick up women and then bring them back home. And he is a central figure in this investigation, along with his son. His son is Eugene, I just want to point that out, who was arrested in June. Police later searching his home, where again, police say they made those disturbing discoveries and now trying to comb through that 1 million pieces of evidence there.
9: After getting caught in the middle of U.S.-Canada trade war sparked by the Trump tariffs, Canadian Prime Minister Mark Carney will address the European Union Parliament later today. Canada has been named an EU associate member, a move that President Trump has labeled a hostile act. Sherry Preston, ABC News.
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1: Welcome to the Health and Wealth Show, a very special edition of the program today. We have Joe Cates and Sarah Collier, Sarah, also known as Chauffeur Sarah, and they have got this thing going on over on the TV side of our program, and they're talking about Medicare, talking about things you need to know. And face it, people, I believe I started getting Medicare the first of the year. This year, I turned 65 this year, which is something else I never thought I'd hear myself say. But that's what happened, and I'm learning stuff from these programs, too. So get your pencil and your paper, because Joe and Sarah are here to talk about Medicare.
2: That's right. We are. And this is the season that is approaching, because open enrollment is starting up in October, October 15th through December 7th. So there's lots of helpful information and things to learn about for the upcoming year. And Joe is fabulous to the world of Medicare because he's licensed in 36 states and has almost 50 years of experience. So he's definitely the trustworthy Medicare guru, as people like to say. And this is kind of a new wing at Ernest Financial that we've opened up this year as well. So it's been a pleasure to kind of learn a lot of the knowledge that Joe has about it. And Joe, I know that we've talked about kind of how people need to get started with Medicare, and maybe why would it be of their best interest to contact us at Ernest Financial to meet one-on-one?
3: Well, when you want to get started with Medicare, you got to understand the Medicare coverage options, and you got to make a choice whether you want original Medicare, A and B, and Medicare Advantage Part C. You got to decide between those. And when you sign up, it'd be important to know the differences for sure. And you want to know how Medicare works with other insurance that you may have as well.
2: That's right. And there's lots of options out there and a different plan for someone's particular healthcare needs. And I know that a lot of people probably around this time, because it's early September, may be starting to get a lot of things in the mail, you know, ads and that type of stuff for particular plans they may need. And lots of those spam calls that people get, those 1-800 phone calls, you know, trying to promote or sell a particular product. And it can probably be a bit overwhelming for a lot of people, can it, Joe?
3: Yes, it can. What I would say, collect all your information and put it in a plastic bag, because you're going to get a lot of it in the mail in the coming weeks. And you'll probably get confused with which plan you need to go with. So I would suggest save all your information you get. Come see us, and we will help you decide which one is the best for you and best one for your needs.
2: That's right. And needs, that's the important thing about meeting with someone one-on-one, because needs change every year. People might have different health problems that they need to deal with for the upcoming year. And I know that's something to look at, because these plans, even your current plan that you have now for 2026, is going to be different next year. It may be similar in ways, but there's going to be things that are changing, because that is the world of Medicare, isn't it, Joe? Things are always changing. There's new plans out there. There's new companies that are starting to sell particular plans as well, sometimes with lower premiums and things like that, and better options that can suit your particular needs. So that's why it's so important, I think, to meet with someone one-on-one who you can trust. You can learn about all of the options that are out there and find what is going to be best for your particular needs. I know that you even had a friend who had a gym membership on their plan one year, and that was something that they used weekly, you know, consistently. Working out is so important, especially when you have a gym that you like. And their new plan for the following year was not going to include that gym membership as part of the plan. And these are little things that you may not think about, about, right? When you're looking at signing up for the following year, and Joe can go through and show you all of the differences that are going to be in the plan for the following year, and can actually pull up other plans and compare them side by side and show you each particular difference in regards to the premiums, in regards to in-network doctors compared to prices, the whole shebang, right, Joe?
3: It's all right. Yeah.
2: So it can be really helpful just to kind of see everything that's out there and everything that may be changing if you do have a current Medicare or Medicare Advantage plan. And Joe, there's lots of parts to Medicare. Can you tell us the different letters, as they say, that are, or a lot of people like to call it ABC soup. I know we've heard that terminology before, but can you tell us about the different parts of Medicare?
3: Different parts of Medicare, you want to start with Part A, and that's the hospital insurance. And what that does, it helps cover inpatient care in the hospital. And it also covers skilled nursing facility care, because a lot of times you may go in the hospital and have surgery, and you do need to be there at least 3 days inpatient to be able to use skilled nursing care. And that's mainly for rehabilitation or getting you well enough to come back home. You're not sick enough to be in the hospital, but you're not well enough to come home. So it's skilled nursing. It kind of helps you make that transition. Then you got hospice care. Hospice care is usually when the doctor determines that everything they've done for you that could help you with your illness fails. The next step is just to keep you comfortable and give you the care you need for end of life or terminal type situation. Then you have home health care, and that's where they can come by and provide some health care services at your home as well. And Part B, I think of Part B as your medical insurance. That's like your doctors and your health care providers, the outpatient care. Home health care is also covered in that. You may need durable medical equipment like a wheelchair, a walker, or hospital bed, and other equipment at home. That comes under Part B. And a lot of your preventative services, like screening, shots, or vaccines that you get yearly, or a wellness checkup, that's all comes under Part B. Then you got Part D. Part D is your drug coverage. It helps cover the cost of prescription drugs and also a lot of your shots and vaccines. So that's mainly your Medicare Parts A, B, and D.
2: That's right. And can you tell us what C stands for?
3: Okay, C is going to be your Medicare Advantage plans. Those are plans, they are run by private insurance companies, and they are designed to provide, it's an alternative to original Medicare. So your health and drug coverage, these type plans under Medicare Advantage are bundled together. So you got an A, it covers your Part A, covers your Part B, and usually your Part D. So with that plan, you need to see the doctors that are in the network to get approval for their services.
2: And I know that certain plans currently that have doctors that may be in network for particular people can be changing this upcoming year. So that's another good reason why you really want to meet with someone and look at all the details to make sure that everything's going to be best suited for your particular needs. And the best thing about coming to see us at Earnest Financial is we are free.
4: It's free. It's free. 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
2: You never have to pay us a dime to meet with us, not even afterwards. We're here to support and serve you. And that is one of the most rewarding things. The idea of anyone being taken advantage of, especially in regards to their healthcare needs. You know, it needs to be done right. And you need to know all the options that are out there for you and find the plan that's best for you. And that's what Joe Cates is so good. I know, Joe, you are. I keep calling you Joe Cates. I think it's because, you know, I have a son with a double name. And so it just sounds cute. So forgive me, Joe. I can't help it. And we have some dates that are coming up, open enrollment. We don't want people to miss that chance because, you know, a lot of times people think, hey, you know, what I've got's working for me, you know, especially if they think maybe they needed a supplement, but they're not sure, you know, maybe Part D, which is prescriptions. They're not sick. They're not taking any medicine. They don't need it. But guess what? If you don't sign up for one of these supplements during the open enrollment period and you're
1: 65.
2: going to get penalized for that the entire next year. Your premiums are going to be higher probably, but that comes with a cost. And this is the time from October 15th to December 7th to get it in. This is the penalty-free time. So you can sit there and think, hey, everything may be going good and I don't need a Part D plan, but we're happy to meet with you and find whatever plan you may need for the best cost for you. And you can reach us by calling our toll-free number, 833-596-7233. And those last four digits spell out the word SAFE, which is what you and your Medicare needs will be if you call us at Earnest Financial. 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Rusty, is there anything you want to add to this? I feel like I've left something out.
1: No, you guys cover it. Like every time we do something, I learn something from you. I'm taking notes over here now. And I would urge everybody who's listening and is near that magic number, 65, to take some notes, write this stuff down, and call Joe and or Sarah. What is it, 334-279-7431? Is that
2: right? You can call, that's our local number, or you can call our toll-free number, because a lot of people listening are probably not going to be from Montgomery, and our toll-free number is going to cost you nothing. Would you like me to share it again?
1: Please.
2: Okay, it's 833-596-7233.
1: And the website?
2: 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But don't leave the A out of Earnest. A lot of people want to do that. It's got that silent A in the middle.
1: Yeah, David told me the first time I met him, I think, that a lot of people he helps remember it's Earnest.
2: That's right.
1: We think that's from like over in England or something. And they were like, you know, peasants and stuff. Yeah. I don't know. Now, Joe,
3: yes.
1: Your folks, your ancestors and everything, where did they come from?
3: My mother's side, they came from Scott Ireland, and my dad's side came from England.
1: You know, my wedding anniversary is coming up. And I've already got picked out what I'm going to get for my wife. But she's always asking me, what do you want? What do you want? I'm one of those guys, like, if I want something, I'll go get it. But I've been thinking about getting me a 23andMe. You remember those? What is it? DNA testing thing?
2: Yeah. Mm-hmm.
1: The only thing I'm afraid of is there might be some unsolved murders they come ask me about.
2: I was just about to say that.
1: That would be a bad thing. But I've always been curious. I always heard we were Dutch-Irish mixed in with Native American. But no matter what you are, if you're from here or from there or from anywhere, you're going to turn 65 at some point. Hopefully. Hope you don't miss out on that. And you're going to need these things that Joe and Sarah are talking about. So once again, remember that number is 334-279-7431 or the toll-free number, 833-596-SAFE, S-A-F-E. And of course, the website at retirewithearnest.com. And I'm talking like we're going to go take a break or something, but we're not. We still got a few minutes left. The biggest question that you always get, Joe, what is it? Can you tell me?
3: A lot of people want to know what the difference is between the Medicare, Medicare Advantage plans and when to sign up. I would, especially if you're turning 65, you got 3 months before you turn 65. Then you got the month that you do turn 65 and 3 months after 65 to sign up. And by all means, you don't want to wait till the last minute to sign up because you want to make sure you get all the information you need for your prescriptions, your need. You want to make sure that we know what your prescriptions are, your doctors, your hospitals, and some of your other needs that you might would like to have coverage on. And that's probably what people are really interested in.
1: And one thing I remember from one of the previous programs, I believe it was one of our television programs, you gave the advice saying, make sure your doctor honors your plan or takes your insurance. Because you mentioned one lady's like, you know, she's come to see the doctor and she's heading out the door and they kind of cut her off. Say, hey, wait, you owe us $300.
5: What?
1: What about my insurance? Yep. Well, we don't take it anymore.
3: Yeah, Rusty, that happened to someone I know that they've been going to the doctor for quite a while, and all of a sudden they told her insurance won't accept it because it's not up to the doctors to notify you of that when they make a change. So your insurance company should notify you. And that's if you got a Medicare Advantage plan in particular, whereby original Medicare, they're pretty much accepted by most all your doctors and hospitals throughout the country. But with the Medicare Advantage, you do want to make sure that they're going to be in your network in the upcoming year, along with your medication as well.
1: There you go. And I've got my little red, white, and blue card in my billfold. I'm thinking about getting it laminated. Seriously, because, you know, it's not a hard card like a credit card. Mine's not. But they will get wore out if you're just carrying them around, just the plain old paper.
2: They do. I have these little self-laminating. I can actually probably give you one if you want one, but I just got them at Walmart. You know, it's just already kind of cut to that size, and you just put it in there, and it seals it, and it works perfectly because I have the same problem with my
1: credit cards. Save me one.
2: In case
1: I don't get to Walmart anytime soon. Okay, now this is one of those times where we're going to kind of go off script for a minute. Sarah, how many times a week do you wind up at Walmart?
2: Oh my gosh, more than I want to be there. But I will say this, I have recently upped my game. You know, I don't like to spend money on certain types of monthly packages or plans, but I always did Walmart pickup for groceries.
1: I know where you're going. I know where you're going with
2: it. I got it where I'm like the member plus or something where they bring it to the door.
1: That's what we do. That's every Saturday morning they come knocking on the door and they got our groceries and stuff.
2: It's so nice.
1: We might go, you know, later on just if we're out.
2: Oh yeah.
1: And I remember going to Kmart. Was Kmart still around when you were?
2: Yes, I loved Kmart. It was my favorite. They had the best clothes and shoes.
1: Mm-hmm. And Joe, what's your preference?
3: Yeah, I like the blue light specials at Kmart.
1: All right. That's right. I remember those. Of course, you want to be out on the road. You don't want to get a blue light special when you're on the road. But when you were at Kmart, that was a good thing.
3: Yeah.
1: And they had a little restaurant in there, it seems like.
2: Yeah, like with pizza and stuff.
1: Yeah. And if you go out to, I think it's Sam's. What's the other one? Costco. Basically the same thing. They had a real good place in there. I think you could get pizza and or pretzels. I'm not sure.
2: Oh, the Costco's great. You can get like a foot-long hot dog and a Coke for $1.99.
1: Oh.
2: And I mean, really, it's sometimes if I have to feed a bunch of kids, you know, one time I took my children to like that fun city place and they're like, hungry, we're hungry. And I was like, well, let me tell you where we're going to eat. We're going to go to the Costco food court. You just walk right in. But the pizzas are great. They have salads. They have a lot of really, and desserts. And it's just really, really very cheap, but very good food.
1: Do you know, somebody told me the other day that, and folks not in the Montgomery area may be going through the same thing, but the malls here in Montgomery, they're just kind of fading out. I mean, we've only got one left. And somebody told me that everything in the food court was closed.
2: It's true.
1: Man, that used to be like the social thing on Friday and Saturday night was everybody'd load up and they would go to Eastdale to the mall. Of course, you walk around, you see everybody, and then you go to the food court and get something. Probably make a trip through Spencer's. Got to go to Spencer's.
2: Oh, there was a movie theater there as well.
1: There was a movie theater. And then you would go out to the Atlanta Highway and start cruising Atlanta Highway.
2: What about ice skating?
3: Yeah.
1: I watched that. I didn't try to.
2: Did you know that I used to figure skate competitively there at that mall for 12 years?
1: You told me that. That's pretty amazing. And you won like awards and stuff.
2: Well, we traveled. We went to world competitions. We went to Boston, Houston, Texas, Gatlinburg, I mean, Minnesota. And a lot of people didn't see that the ice skating was going on because it was during mall hours that were closed. So, like, we would be there early in the morning when all the mall walkers were there training from, like, 6 to 10 when they first opened. And then for Sunday nights, you know, the mall would close earlier on Sunday. So we would come in for, like, 4 hours then. And we would drive to Birmingham and train there at the rinks. Yeah, it was actually a really, really good skating program there. And I'm sad it's a roller rink now, though, because there's nowhere to take my kids.
1: Yeah, Joe, did you do any sports?
3: Oh, yeah, I played year-round sports. You name it, I played it.
1: I never was much into the sports. The only sport I was into was lunch.
3: My brother was a physical director at the YMCA here, and he was 10 years older than me, and he'd just throw me in the car, take me to work with him. I was a gym rat and on the swim team, and you name it, I did it. So, yeah, I liked sports.
1: I watch some sports. You know, I'm more of a spectator. I think, you know, baseball is pretty fun to watch. And I'm not a big football fan, except for college football. Now, Alabama and Auburn, I'm one of those, you know, I'll come out and tell you I'm an Alabama fan. But when Auburn's playing, I want them to do good so that when they meet Alabama, they're not so, well, Auburn's had a bad year. No, you're going to have a good year. And if Alabama wins, they won because they were the better team. If Auburn wins, they won because they were the better team. And one other sport that I like, and y'all are going to laugh, I've never played this, but I love to watch the Winter Olympics when they do the curling. That is the most fat people can play that. See, I could be on that. I'm surprised I've never seen a dude curling, and he's got the, I think they call it the stone, that he's got that in one hand and he's got a cigarette in the other. you don't have to be too physically fit to do the curling. So that would be my sport, I guess.
2: I love the bobsledding.
1: Well, where are you going to find four guys named Bob to get in that thing?
2: I know, right?
1: And speaking of sledding, we need to sled on toward a commercial break for just a couple of minutes so everybody can catch their breath. 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
6: This is your roving reporter. 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
7: What's happening?
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6: Clever how they did that.
7: And it's clever how the money man with the money plan takes care of my money.
6: I have one other question. I wanted to find out what you've been doing since you left Hollywood.
7: I went to Bible college.
6: Did you graduate?
7: Yes, I did.
6: And so now you're...
7: That's right. I'm the preacher from the Black Lagoon.
6: Oh my goodness.
7: What's that siren, man?
6: Probably the pun police.
7: Guilty as charged, Daddy-o.

0: Any resemblance between people in this song and actual living people is intentional.
1: This is your roving reporter, and today I'm talking with a political activist.
2: That's right, man.
1: And could you please explain to us your red cap with the letters MMRGA?
2: Yeah, man, this is my MAGA hat.
1: MAGA?
2: Yeah, man, that stands for Make My Retirement Great Again.
1: I see.
2: And to do that, what you need to do is call David Ernest.
1: The asset preservationist.
2: That's right, man. You can call David at 833-596-0. 7233. That's 833-596-SAFE.
1: And I understand that's a toll-free number.
2: Yeah, man. Get David Ernest on the case, and your retirement will be great again.
1: And you make these hats.
2: I do. Here's a whole pile left from the last administration.
1: And they say CPWABD.
2: Yeah, man. Corn Pop was a bad dude.
1: And as you said, there's a whole pile here.
2: Well, there wasn't much demand.
1: I can dig it.
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0: And we are back with the second half of the program today. Joe and Sarah talking about Medicare. And I do have a serious question, not making light of anything or joking or carrying on. When was Medicare first instituted? When did they come up with that? Y'all might have covered that, but I might have been nodding or something, not paying attention. When did that first happen?
4: I don't know. I'm going to have to Google it. That's a good question, though, but now I want to know. Do you know, Joe?
5: I'm not 100% sure. I'm thinking maybe in the 60s.
0: Don't tell me I messed up the show.
4: No, I know. Oh, I have a date, and I do remember this from my training. President Lyndon Johnson signed the Social Security Amendment of 1965 on July 30th, 1965, creating both Medicare and Medicaid.
0: So
4: it officially started January 1st of 1966.
0: How about that? Lyndon did something we could thank him for if he was still around, because what else is it I'm thinking about? Social Security, that was from back in the, like in the 20s, I think. And I remember the first lady they said that collected Social Security, she got like $18 a month. Of course, in the 20s, $18 a month was, you know, not too bad. But you got to start somewhere. And just your thoughts on this, and both of you would have an opinion, I'm sure. David mentions it a lot. They say that Social Security might be gone within the next 10 years. Do you see any way that the government, instead of spending money all over the world, feeding people that hate us, they could help take care of our Social Security? Because I hate to see a bunch of white-haired people going up to Washington with pitchforks and torches.
4: It's a scary thought. I mean, I definitely think that it's a possibility, especially I think for me, when I think about like my own retirement, you know, what will that look like for me, you know, in the next 40 years? But yeah, I definitely think it's a possibility, because there's a lot of overspending that is going on and has been going on.
0: Mm-hmm.
5: It is the largest part of the federal budget is the Medicare program. So Medicaid is takes up the biggest part, even more so than the military. But back when Medicare got started, the average lifespan, most people didn't live but just a couple of years beyond retirement. It was started mostly for the women, because all the women were not in the workforce. And when their husband passed away, they didn't have any income to provide for the family. So it was really designed for that situation, but not for retirement. And back in that day, there's about 14 people paying into Medicare for every one person receiving it. And in the near future, it's going to be almost one-on-one, one person paying in for one receiving it. So it's definitely a big issue that's going to have to be dealt with in time. So that will be an issue that Washington is going to have to come up with answers with.
0: Yeah, I went through while we were talking about that, and I checked, and Social Security, Franklin Roosevelt signed the Social Security Act August 14th of 1935. So it wasn't in the 20s, it was in 1935. And I'll try to find who was the first person who got Social Security and see what they got, because some people get a lot. Some people don't get so much. Some people probably deserve more. And Eureka, I found it. The first benefits from Social Security. I know that's kind of off from Medicare, but kind of they go hand in hand, I guess. The first monthly check, the recipient was Ida Mae Fuller of Ludlow, Vermont. She got her very first monthly retirement check January 31st, 1940, Her check was $22.54.
6: I don't believe it. I just don't believe it.
0: She had paid only $24.75 in the system over 3 years because she lived to be 100. She ultimately collected $22,888.92. So she is the only person that ever got rich off of Social Security.
4: Wow.
0: Can you imagine that? Paid in 24, got 22 a month and made $22,000, almost $23,000.
4: And back then that was a lot.
0: Yeah, you can't make that up. I mean,
4: Wow.
0: There's another one. Let's see. The first lump sum payout was Ernest Ackerman, a Cleveland streetcar motorman. He got the first lump sum payout in 1937, retired one day after the program began, and they took 5 cents from his paycheck, and he received a one-time refund check of 17 cents. So you got the good and the bad and the ugly right there. But a lot of interesting facts here. I think I remember my Social Security number. I'm not going to tell you, but I actually got my original

0: En garde!
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2: They're outliving their income, and that's probably the number one fear.
3: Mm-hmm.
2: And people turning 80 today is one of the fastest growing populations in the country. Mm-hmm. So people living a lot longer.
4: Well, you know, last week, my dad turned 90.
5: Shazam. You got to be kidding.
4: So we've got a 90-year-old.
2: Yeah.
4: He's in reasonably good health. His mind's not as sharp as it was, but he can make it to 100. Wow. You never know.
6: That's wonderful. That's wonderful, Dave.
4: Yeah, we got people coming in this weekend. Everybody couldn't get here till this weekend, so we're going to have a little, as they used to say, we're going to have a little do for him on Sunday. And I'm thinking we're opting for just no candles, because I don't know if all of us helping will be able to blow all those candles out.
7: It's a twister. It's a twister.
6: You could just get a 9 and a 0. You could do the ones that just have the number. Yeah.
4: Plus, we don't want to set the house on fire, too.
6: Yeah. Sometimes. Yeah. Or melt the cake, you know.
4: Yeah, just nothing. Get your hair singed off and nothing like that. That made me think people are going to do stuff to you on your birthday. They're going to do crazy stuff. So this guy is over there having his birthday. He got a good amount of candles on the cake. And somebody comes over with some silly string. And they spray the silly string on him. Well, you know what pushes that silly string out, don't you? But that compressed air with gases and stuff in it. It was a fireball, and I mean, you know, it looked terrible, but when they all come out of it, like all of them's eyelashes were singed off, and nobody died or anything, but maybe you don't want to spray flammable stuff on your birthday cake.
6: It's not ideal.
2: Yeah, I know some crazy things people do for birthdays, so that's the first time I've heard that one.
4: Yeah.
6: Tell us more, Joe. Tell us more.
4: Well, I got one real quick, though. 1 year at work, they hired me a stripper.
6: Oh, my God.
4: And the guy came in and redid our floors.
6: That's so stupid.
4: Yeah. I felt that way, too.
6: Oh, my God. Y'all remember that Addams Family, the first one or the second one? I don't remember which one. I think it was the first one. The movie from the 90s, not the actual like show. Yeah. It was Uncle Fester, I think, was having a birthday. One of them was having a birthday, and they had this giant cake, and they were supposed to have this really cute young lady pop out of the cake to surprise them. But the chef accidentally, you know, the big tall guy that is like the housemaid or whatever.
4: Lurch.
6: Forgot to take her out before he cooked it. So when they took like the top, cut the top of the cake and lifted the lid off of it, all the steam and smoke came out.
8: That's just nasty. Sorry.
4: Yeah, you definitely want to check the cake before you put it in if somebody's in it. One of the very first commercials I was ever in, it's when I first started working at Y102 years ago, and this lady was supposed to pop out of a cake. And they had this big, it was made out of plywood, but it looked like a cake. Well, she's in this thing, and she can't get out. She has gotten, her costume, it's kind of a brief costume. It's hung on a nail, and she can't get, so I reach over in there to try to help her get, I fall in it. So they got this cake with my leg sticking out of it, and this little lady down there is afraid she's going to be crushed to death. So she's supposed to pop out of the cake, and I popped into it. But enough of this frivolity. We should get back to business here and talk more about Medicare. And Joe, what are some of the main questions, you and Sarah, what are some of the main questions you get? What are the first thing that people ask?
6: Well, I know one thing is people want to know the dates that they can meet or, you know, that they need to be aware of, which is approaching us, you know, and especially if someone is 64 and approaching 65, and it's their first time doing this, you know, they have no background knowledge of it, how the process works. And so they need to understand that if they're 64, they can go ahead and meet with Joe or myself or another agent to look at plans 3 months prior to their 65th birthday, the month of their birthday, and 3 months following. So it's a 7-month window. They don't necessarily have to be in the open enrollment phase to go ahead and do that. So that's the window for people who are just starting out with Medicare or Medicare Advantage. If they're 65 or older and they have a plan or they need a plan, then they need to meet with someone during the open enrollment phase, which is October 15th through December 7th. Those are pretty dead dates, you know, that stay the same every year. But it's approaching and you want to get in there early so you can take your time and figure out what the best plan is for.

0: you, but I think that's one of the most common questions. Joe, is there anything else you want to add to it?
1: Well, a lot of them want to know what primarily is the difference between original Medicare and the Medicare Advantage plan. So you'll be given the original Medicare coverage when you turn 65 if you want to go original Medicare. And that way, most of all your services, supplies, your hospitals, your office visits, all that's covered under the original Medicare. And Medicare Advantage plan, you must be covered for these services. My private company, they sometimes have extra benefits that original Medicare don't have. So you might need to get approval for certain authorization to visit specialists or referrals, whereby on original Medicare you don't. You can go to any hospital or doctor that accepts Medicare in the United States, and usually you're going to have to stay in your network with the Medicare Advantage plans. And if you plan on doing some travel, original Medicare does not cover medical care outside of the United States. But if you get a Medigap policy or a Medicare supplement, a lot of those will cover emergency care outside the United States. Medicare Advantage plans, they don't cover Medicare outside the United States. And mainly, you just want to make sure you know which plan is going to be best for you. And that's where you need to come in, bring your medications, your doctors, your hospital that you plan to use, any extra benefits you might be interested in, and let me and Sarah help you out on that.
2: Now, I've heard you say this several times that Medicare does not cover something that happens outside of the United States. I guess Canada, Mexico, that's out of the United States. Why is that?
1: Because it's a federal program, and it's just good for the 50 states. Now, it will cover some territories like Puerto Rico or the Virgin Islands, some of the outer state regions, but it's set up for strictly the United States.
2: And
0: Now, Joe, will it cover emergencies if you're traveling out overseas and something happens and it's an emergency situation?
1: Well, your Medigap policy will cover that. That's why you
2: Ah,
1: would get Medigap policy.
2: see, that's something all new right there. That's a good idea. That would be a good reason to get that because, that would have you covered. And you made me think of something when you said that the Virgin Islands and how about Samoa and all that kind of stuff to cover that? Because
1: If they're a territory of the United States and come.
2: and did you know, here's another one of those little known facts. Did you know that in the Canary Islands, there are no canaries? And did you know that in the Virgin Islands,
0: Oh no.
2: there are no canaries? It's weird.
0: Okay.
2: It's crazy. You're losing your mind there. You're waiting for the beep to come in, weren't you?
0: Well, it's kind of like when you read the Christmas story to children, and they hear the term the Virgin Mary, right? And then they all start saying, "What's a virgin?" And you have to kind of just skip right over that part and pretend you didn't hear.
2: Well, you could always change it to sturgeon or surgeon.
0: Or
2: The
0: just
2: surgeon.
0: the younger old Mary.
2: The
0: We don't have to go into the whole thing.
2: young and pure Mary. But they do say that in the Bible. I mean, but it is kind of a sticky thing, I guess, we never had children. And I have been the call several times. My relatives are having to explain, what was that word Uncle Rusty said? And not bad. I mean, once in a while, I mess up and say stuff. But
0: That's parents too, so don't feel bad.
2: I'm very careful around kids. I've got a little nephew's coming this weekend, and I think he's four, and I'm on my toes around him. I just don't say anything that would be
0: Well,
2: something that
0: they're
2: I
0: like
2: would.
0: sponges, they're gonna go and
2: Oh.
0: they're gonna say it and ask about it because they're curious and they're gonna use it in the correct context. So the few times mine have said things when they were younger, it's almost like you have to try not to laugh because they're saying it so precisely in such the perfect scenario. But then you kind of have to explain to them, yes, mommy says this sometimes and she shouldn't. It is hard because we're all just human beings at the end of the day, and things slip. You
2: Well,
0: say.
2: I've got this. Actually, she's like my third or fourth cousin. If she was a niece, she'd be like a great great niece or something. She's probably about 17 or 18 now, but she was probably 5 or 6, and we were at the family reunion, and I said, "Hey, girl, come over here and tell me something." So she walks over, and we're talking, and somebody made a loud noise or something, and this word comes out of her mouth. And it got deadly quiet, and everybody looked at me. I'm like, why are y'all looking at me? I hadn't seen this child since she was two, and we've only been here 10 minutes. How can I teach her a bad word in that amount of time? I got a bad rap, I guess, you know. Uh-huh. But that's one other thing, though. You made me think about it. I'll see if I can tie it together here. That's what I think everybody wished they were, was like a sponge when all this stuff about Medicare comes around, because there's just so many things, and so many things that by no fault of your own, you might miss out on because you just don't know. And that's why we've got Joe and Sarah here on the radio and on our TV show that runs on the CW here in Montgomery. And it's got a lot of good information. And what's that word that keeps popping up? Free.
3: Free.
4: It's a great price.
5: I agree 100%.
4: Yes. Free.
6: You've really outdone yourself this time.
0: That's my favorite word.
7: Oh, mine too.
2: Because, you know, there's people that you could go to talk to about this. They would want money.
0: Right.
2: They would want you to pay them to tell you this. But you got Joe and Sarah here, and they're right here ready to talk, ready to tell it to you. All you got to do is take advantage.
0: And ready to give you the best plan that you need. You know, that's mm-hmm. the goal. You want people to come and leave with something that's truly going to benefit them mm-hmm. and help them. And that's very rewarding for us, I think, in what we do. And I know Joe is so good at that, and that's his priority. And if we can't give them something that they're going to need, we're going to be honest with them about that as well. So come and see us. You know, if we're easy to get in touch with. You can call us toll free, 833-596-7233. And maybe if you're not local to the Montgomery area, it's something we can meet with you on Zoom or have a phone call. There's several ways we can get in touch with you. Also visit our website, retirewithernest.com.
2: Zoom is so convenient. And I'm not sure, you know, David's got that executive coffee cup from over to Waffle House. Joe has the executive cap that he wears. It was missing for a while, but I think he found it. Did you find it where you left it?
1: I found it at David Ernst's house. So before we went over there and had lunch with him, it just happened to got left behind. Everything's safe hands, so that's good.
2: Okay, here's another question. Joe, what made you think, you know, I should really do something to help people out with Medicare?
1: Well, because I've had experience myself, so I'm involved with a lot of people in my age group that I know what they're going through is what I went through as well, so... Mm-hmm. I like the Medicare age group of people, and I like to help them because I know they're not computer savvy and tech savvy, and sometimes it's just good to sit down and do things the old-fashioned way and have a good conversation about it.
2: Well, I live right next door to my mom and dad, and they are getting taken to the cleaners with cable TV. Yeah. And there's nothing really you can do with an antenna. There's some channels you can get, but we're kind of out in the country a little bit and it's hard to pick up something like that. And I wanted to get them hooked up streaming. I can boost my Wi-Fi signal over there, but they would have to probably have a computer. I've got one. I've offered to give it to them. They will not have it. They do not want a computer. And a lot of places now, they actually charge you extra if you send your check to pay your bill by mail.
0: Wow.
2: Did you guys know that?
0: No.
2: It's crazy. And they just don't want to fool with it.
0: Well, and now I've noticed, you know, like, for example, my children's lunch account. There's an app for everything now, right? But like, mm-hmm. if I pay for their lunch, you know, their lunch fees, if they buy lunch and you have to have a certain number in there each day, they charge me like 2.5% for the credit card fee, or even if it's a debit card, for using the app. But that's also what they prefer for you to pay because it goes directly into the system. You know, you don't have to send Billy with a check that might get lost at the front office or cash that might fall out of the book bag on the way. You know what I mean? But it drives me crazy because I'm paying more. You know what I mean?
2: That's kind of weird.
0: Yeah. There's always an added service fee is what they call it.
2: Well, who's the person in charge of that? Jesse James or something?
0: I think it's the app service. I don't think it's the school. You know, and if it were, honestly, if it were the school, I probably wouldn't mind as much because at least that's going back into this program, mm-hmm. you know, for the children and the teachers and administration. But Yeah. I mean, even to go to a football game now.
3: Listen to this, people.
0: Like my own children, because we've got about three games a week we go to. It's $9 to $10 per person just to go.
2: My goodness.
0: To the public school football game. And I know that the football program funds so much of the other sports and things like that. But, oh, my goodness. I mean, let's do the math here. We're a family of five, you know, and you want to be there. That's a lot per game. That's three games a week. So that's at least close to $50 per game. So that's $150 a week.
2: Wow.
0: Just to go watch your own kids. It's just kind of like crazy, you know?
2: That's a little bit harsh.
0: It is a lot. I need to start budgeting in the football fee, I guess, into my budget.
2: Well, speaking of keeping your eye on things, I've been watching the clock and we're just about out of time. Anything y'all want to say as we head out? Just any other little tidbits of information?
0: Well, I definitely want to throw out how to get in touch with us again and just remind everyone that, you know, we're approaching those dates of October 1st, where if you're someone who's approaching 65 and you're within that 7-month window, that's when you can start looking at plans for the new year. And also open enrollment is October 15th through December 7th. You don't want to miss this time, this opportunity to sign up. 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So this is the time to call and to look into your plan for 2027. 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
2: Joe?
1: That's very well said. I don't wait to the last minute to do this because it gets pretty hectic. And so these companies, they get overwhelmed with requests. So if you wait to the last minute, you can spend sometimes an hour on the phone just trying to speak with someone with one of the companies. So, yeah, get an early start. Call us and we'll help you with it. And make sure you get the best plan for what you need.
2: All right. Well, thanks to Chauffeur Sarah and to Joe Cates for coming on today and talking to us about Medicare. We'll be doing it again soon. Watch for us on the CW. And we got to go, folks.
0: It's been good talking with you guys today.
1: Yeah.
2: That Joe, he's so agreeable. And I just want to leave you, with this little bit of maybe wisdom, I don't know. Did you know that dogs cannot read an MRI, but cats can?
0: You got them coming today.
1: I like that. That's good.
2: I wrote that one. Anyway, thanks a lot. We'll see you next time on the Health and Wealth Show.
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9: Okie dokie.
10: Hello, sports fans. Chris Cleese here on the scene at the Dairy Queen, where world-famous daredevil Evil Bo Weevil will attempt to jump over his portfolio. It seems he's had asset preservationist David Earnest on the case, and his portfolio has grown to an enormous size.
11: That's right, Mr. Klupas. Since I called David Earnest at 833-596-7233, my portfolio has been growing like a weed.
10: Like a weed?
11: Yeah, a great big old happy weed.
10: And now you're going to jump your motorcycle over your portfolio.
11: Gonna be like when Evil Knievel jumped over that Snake River Canyon.
10: Yes, Evil, but if I'm correct, I think the other Evil didn't make it.
11: Oh, yeah.
10: Anything else before you go?
11: I'd like to say hello to Charlene. She's doing a nickel up here at the women's prison. Honey, I'll see you when you get out.
10: And we'll come back soon and find out just what happens.
11: Has some of these kids been messing with this life?
12: Time for another edition of Did You Know? We all know that Goober from The Andy Griffith Show did a spot-on impression of Cary Grant.
13: Judy, Judy, Judy, Judy, Judy.
12: But did you know that the same impression could be done by Paul McCartney? And he also tried out for the part of Goober.
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9: AT19 News.
14: Auburn University has taken down a section of its website that was focused specifically on LGBTQ students. That section of the website provided a slew of resources for the LGBTQ students, including jobs and career advancement advice, like how to present themselves with their preferred identity or gender, and how to move into activism for their LGBT causes after they secure the job. The page was sponsored by big companies like Raytheon, Morgan Stanley, Nestle, and other companies that tout their LGBTQ hiring policies. Auburn University did not respond to questions from 1819 News about why this sudden cleansing of the website happened and the reasons for it. I'll be back with more Alabama stories after this.
15: 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At 1819 News, the podcast, we are in pursuit of a free and flourishing Alabama. 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
14: A woman has died while in prison serving a life sentence. 67-year-old Gloria Baldwin was working at the Birmingham Women's Community-based facility where she became ill and later died at an area hospital. A post-mortem examination by the Jefferson County coroner did not reveal any signs of trauma or foul play. Lab studies are yet to be completed. Baldwin was sentenced to life in prison in 1996 for capital murder that occurred in Monroe County. Governor Ivey has granted $50,000 to the city of Scottsboro to make upgrades to their sewer system. The funds are being allocated through the Appalachian Regional Commission. I'm Andrea Tice.
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4: 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High atop Red Mountain, it's time to get your morning in gear. 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
5: All right, here we are. Dixon and Vining Show. I'm Brian Dawson, CEO of 1819 News. Guest hosting this morning. Got 4 hours with you guys, stuck in traffic, pounding your steering wheel because you got out the door late, screaming at all the red lights that you're hitting. I don't ever do that. Ernie, actually, State Representative Ernie Yarborough, was with me this morning on the way over here. And I said, how is it that I hit every freaking red light? And I'm talking everyone, 1,000%. And it's because we were running a little late. And when you're running late, there's actually sensors. It's part of the Flock camera system that can sense when you're extremely frustrated. And they're like, red light for you. I can tell you're late. This is at least what's going on in my mind. I don't know if this has ever happened to you. Well, Ernie, thank you so much for jumping in and coming in with me to spend 4 hours with the wonderful people of the Birmingham metro area.
6: I'm glad to do it. No, it definitely was a thing that we used to have a saying in industry, whatever can go wrong will go wrong.
5: Yeah.
6: And so that happens when I'm driving late on two wheels, flames burning off my tires. That's what happens is all the lights are red and all the cops are out.
5: Yeah. No,
6: I'm honored to be here and doing what I was laughing with a friend of mine last night, a fellow representative talking on the phone. And he said, man, Ernie and Brian in 4 hours of radio. I said, yeah, I'm going to have to come out of my shell, but somehow we'll find a way.
5: Somehow we'll find a way. Someone's going to have to talk out of the two of us. Well, I'm excited at the opportunity to spend some time here on the morning show. I've filled in for Andrew McLean quite a bit, but this is a different audience. This is the audience that is quite literally on their way to work and they're stuck in traffic. So we've got a captive audience, Ernie. We've got a captive audience and we're gonna entertain him. So real quick, before we jump into kind of some of the news of the day, I want to talk just a little bit about 1819 News, who we are, what we do. If you're not familiar, we are 1819 News is the official news provider of Talk 99.5. You'll hear our radio news that comes on at the top of every hour with Andrea Tice. But we are a statewide, state-focused news and multimedia company with the express purpose of taking out AL.com as the media outlet of record in the state. We make no bones about it. That's what we're here to do. And we are coming up on October 18th. Will be 5 years of publishing. And we've got a news website. We have a radio show in Montgomery. We have podcasts. We have all manner of different ways of delivering information. Our social media channels are really exploding right now. Make sure you're following us. You can subscribe to the newsletter by going to 1819news.com. There's a button that says subscribe. It doesn't cost you any money. We're not going to send your email to China. We promise. And you'll be getting all the news stories of the day, the opinions that matter, and all the podcasts we produce in the last 24 hours. And you won't miss out. And I know there's a tremendous fear of missing out. FOMO, they call it. And you won't have to worry about that if you sign up for the newsletter because you won't miss out on anything. So there is that. Ernie and I were talking offline. What are we going to talk about this morning? There's so much going on. There's some older news and the way the news cycle works about Lindsey Clancy and just the craziness that was. And, you know, there's just a lot of things that leave me feeling like our culture is not headed in a good direction. But then I look at other things and I feel like it is. And so, I don't know, there's no shortage of things to talk about. But one of the things that I have really come to realize is that when you see cultural decline, a lot of time that comes from the fact that we are not raising up men of valor and women of virtue. We're not raising up the next generation. We are our public school institutions are dedicated to teaching students how to take standardized tests and then informing them of the glories of homosexuality, transgenderism, and white guilt. That is basically what our public schools exist to do at this point. Maybe I'm being a bit hyperbolic there. That's my job. But that is not the education formation that created the West, that created the United States of America and the great thinkers and the great leaders. It was about shaping character, shaping virtue, teaching people to think, not what to think. We've gotten away from that. And when you get away from handing down a heritage, a culture, a custom away to the next generation, and you're now teaching a bunch of woke gobbledygook and everything else, it's hard to maintain and sustain a culture and a civilization.
6: Yeah, no, for sure. That's why we've had this conversation multiple times, in the legislature. I've taught homeschool, I've taught private school, I taught in a community college, and that's some of the points that, I make regularly in my contentions with the AEA is that education is not the learning of facts. I have four kids, and so, I want my son to understand, sure, the times table and that in 1492, Columbus sailed the ocean blue, but more importantly, education is the passing down of a way of life.
5: Yep.
6: And to make that point, it's why, fundamentally, trying to communicate, obviously we know money is important. We got to have money to buy pencils and paper or whatever, but education fundamentally has nothing to do with money, and it has everything to do with passing down a way of life. And so, I still have to pinch myself that I have a 17-year-old. I'm like, what in the world? I'm like, where do my – I have four kids. Some days I repeat stuff to myself that's obvious. Like, wait a minute, I've been married 20 years. I have four kids. How did this happen?
5: Yeah.
6: I mean, I know, but I don't know. This is crazy, right? But nonetheless, I look at my son, and I'm thinking, when I look at my son, who's now 17, as I think about being a dad and you think about now, I may not be that far from grandkids, but I think about my son and how do I gauge that I'm a successful dad in a sense. I think to the future, and I don't just think, is my son able to repeat facts from the test? I think, does my son have character? Yeah. Does he love God? Does he go to church because he wants to be there? Does he open the door for later? Does he have a work ethic? Does he have an engine?
5: Yeah.
6: Right. And that reminds me of a quote by Umberto Eco, who said, I learned more from my dad when he wasn't trying to teach me.
5: Yeah.
6: Right. I picked up just by the way he did life. What's caught and not taught. And that's where I think the education system and education in general has got to recenter itself on the historical values of Western civilization.
5: Yeah.
6: That we're passing that down.
5: You mentioned money in education, and I have a feeling you're the guy who can just tell me exactly what these numbers are. So in the state of Alabama, we have two separate budgets. Why we do that? Because we make good decisions in Alabama. We never do anything stupid. And so we have two budgets. We have an education trust fund, and we have a general fund. Ernie, tell me what the education trust fund, how much?
6: It's about $12
5: billion. $12 billion.
6: Yep.
5: How much does it cost to run the rest of the state, Ernie, in that general fund?
6: About $3 to $4 billion.
5: Wow! It cost us three times more than it does to run the entire rest of the state.
6: Between three to four times.
5: Yeah, that is insane. Well, the good news is that no one can read. I mean, so we've got that going for us. What they need, Ernie, more money.
6: Yeah.
5: If they had more money, more students couldn't read. Because that seems to be the goal. And if we could fund them not reading, and if you actually line that out on a chart, the more money they get, the worse they do. And the worse they do, the more money they get. How does that graph end? It reads with, if none of them can read, we get all the monies.
6: That's right.
5: That's the incentive structure.
6: Well, I actually had that conversation recently with a superintendent of one of our school systems.
5: Yeah.
6: And he was expressing frustration because he's more old school, Christian faith, discipline, hard work, and so forth. But he said, Ernie, the frustrating part is that it seems like the schools that do worse get more money, and those of us who are like take what money we get in the public school system, trying to be good stewards, trying to have discipline, have our kids who are showing that they're learning, and we get all these other rules. And he said it used to be that there's maybe just a handful of bills each year that would come out on education. He said last several years there's been like 20 to 30 bills, and he says like we can point you to the schools where we think these bills come from, right? And it's always schools that have these major problems that we don't have. So we're getting punished and they're getting more money, which of course is why I am a big proponent of school choice.
5: Yes.
6: Because school choice is, hey, we can create an atmosphere of competition, because at the end of the day, the goal actually for me is to make an environment better where our kids are the actual focus and product of education. We want it actually better for the kids.
5: Yeah.
6: My first goal isn't a retirement system. My first goal isn't those things. I mean, obviously people who work for so many years under a system that guarantees them X, Y, and Z, you know, that's important too. But at the same time, when it comes to education, that's not the fundamental purpose of education, right? The fundamental purpose of education is to pass down a way of life to our children, which includes a work ethic, as you mentioned, the ability to learn, the ability to think. Because back to the point about me being a dad, the goal is I want my son to be an American citizen and a man of God who's going to defend this country and be salt and light and what this country needs to make it better.
5: Yeah.
6: And that's my fundamental goal with education, is not money or other systems. My fundamental goal is the children that are produced from our education systems are God-fearing, strong, smart, hardworking citizens.
5: Yeah. Well, and on that note, in order to hand down a way of life, and if you're going to have a public education system that's handing down a way of life, that means that there needs to be at least some consensus on what the American way of life is. There would be a national identity that you're actually handing down, and that has been destroyed. We'll get to that. We're going to go ahead and take a break. This is Dixon and Vining, and I am Brian Dawson, and I'm with Ernie Yarbrough, and we're filling in. We're going to hit a break, and we'll be right back.
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0: All right, we're back. This is Talk 99.5. I'm Brian Dawson, CEO of 1819 News, filling in for Dixon and Vining here on this glorious morning. I think it's Thursday. I haven't really checked. I'm pretty sure that's right. If you would
1: close
0: like
1: enough,
0: to join,
1: right?
0: Yeah, close enough. It's one of those days that ends in Y. It's five of them during the week. If you'd like to join the conversation, and I'm told it's also a text line technology these days, you can dial 205-545-9950, 205-545-9950. So feel free to give us a call, join the conversation. Right now we're kind of riffing on education. State Representative Ernie Yarborough is joining me in the studio. He's just not here right now because he's going to get his coffee because it is 6 in the morning after all. And so I've got him running coffee errands. But I'll continue on in this conversation of education. And so the reason I kind of framed it up that way is one of our biggest focuses at 1819 News is we have something called the Center for Education. And you guys are obviously familiar with April Marie Fogel as she guest hosts here all the time on all the shows. And she is the director of the Center for Education. And what that is, it's a dedicated investigative journalist team that dives into K through 12 education, the Alabama Education Association, the Education Trust Fund. But then also, we're diving in investigating, our universities and all of the things that are going on. We have laws on the books. We have divisive concept laws. We have what is a woman. There was an executive order by Trump the day after he was inaugurated that basically said they have to stop all this woke nonsense. Well, guess what they're not doing? They're not stopping the woke nonsense. It's everywhere. And so, we are digging in and investigating and doing this at, and it's proven to be very, very fruitful. The work that April Marie Fogel is leading up there, Craig Monger is, also helping. And so two of our most aggressive, talented investigative journalists at 1819 News are dedicated pretty much, to education in the state. And, we have had, told by some legislators that there was a meeting with the trustees in the legislature, and the topic was essentially, what are we going to do about 1819 News? They're all over us like a pack of dogs on a three-legged cat. Now, I'm not exactly sure if that was the precise euphemism, but that's how it came to me. And what came out of that meeting was HB 580 by Troy Stubbs, and what HB 580 does, House Bill 580, is it forces all state-funded universities, public universities, to dissolve their faculty senate by October 1st. What does that mean? Well, it means that the inmates are no longer in control of the asylum. So say Auburn, for instance. Auburn is a school that I'm kind of most proud of in this whole thing. They still have a lot of things they need to fix, and we're to help point those things out. But they have shown the most willingness to actually deal with the problems that exist at their school. And they immediately acted, and thinking about the school of Auburn, you have conservative trustees, you have conservative alumni, you have conservative parents, and you have conservative students. The only wokeness going on at the university is the faculty, and it's not all the faculty. There's great faculty there too, but they you know, all like all universities have this kind of woke rot that's gotten infested into the institution. And so the HB 580 passes. They now all state universities or publicly funded universities are required to dissolve their faculty senate, and now they're going to have the ability to fire tenured professors with cause. One of the biggest problems that they had was they didn't have the ability to fire a tenured professor. And so these tenured professors can get up and say whatever they want that goes against, you know, completely against the idea and the values of the school or the students and everything else. And it's like, well, they're tenured. There's nothing we can do. And so that's been rectified. Well, here's the deal. Alabama and Auburn, because they're constitutionally established schools, they had some wiggle room on this legislation that they could flex, and Alabama chose to do that, and they have not dissolved their faculty senate. And guess what? The inmates are still in control of the asylum over there. Now, at Auburn, they were the first school to move, and they actually didn't really have to. They could have exercised that same wiggle room that the University of Alabama did, but Auburn actually was the first school in the state to jump and move to get rid of their faculty senate, okay? And so I see an eagerness from the trustees there. I see an eagerness from the school and the people in leadership there to have a university that actually reflects the values of the state. Think about this. Over 50%, this is the last I looked, so I don't know if I need to put like an allegedly on there. Maybe it changed since the last report I saw. I don't, you know, want to get myself in trouble. But The majority, over 50% of the students that go to the University of Alabama are from out of state, out of country. Okay. And then a lot of the people that go to the University of Alabama from Alabama end up going to New York, San Francisco, Chicago, whatever. It's kind of, you know, the pinky up university a little bit, you know, hoity-toity. You don't really think that when you see Alabama fans, you know, but that's neither here nor there. I am an Alabama fan. Look at my beard. Do I look hoity-toity? No, I don't think so. But Auburn, more than 50% of their student body comes from Alabama, and the majority of the people from Alabama that go to Auburn stay in Alabama. So Auburn is uniquely positioned to be the school that's actually shaping the future leaders, thinkers, laborers, and people of our state. And so it gives me tremendous encouragement to see that Auburn is taking this stuff seriously, because that is the epicenter of our future leaders and you know, of the state. So
1: I think that's really interesting, that kind of that demographic you pointed out. And I think that's what tells the tale in a large degree on their eagerness to jump in there, because they're actually serving the interests of the people of our state, and it actually reflects the culture of the people of our state. In Alabama, in our state, we don't want the woke DEI trash.
0: Yep.
1: We don't want the stuff that doesn't reflect our values, our morals, and our culture. I'm actually an Auburn fan. I tell my son, I have a divided household on this issue. That I actually pull for Alabama every game but one. And but I'm used to losing. So yeah, hopefully Coach Golish is going to change this, but we'll see. Make this exciting and make it worth watching. So hopefully we'll see. But no, I think it's really. I've been so excited about the articles you guys have been releasing on this issue, on the tenure. I never forget when I was going to engineering school here in Alabama at UAH. I had a lot of great teachers, but some, you know, it was a kind of running joke. Like, they're here because of tenure and they want to research. Even on the functional level of teaching, you know, some of those guys were not good teachers, but they were tenured. You know, but in every other place in the world, right, where there's a job force, like, you have to perform and you have to reflect the values and the culture.
0: Yeah.
1: You know.
0: All right. Well, this is Talk 99.5, Dixon and Vining, Brian Dawson, 1819 News filling in. We're up against a break. We'll be back.

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14: Overnight road work delays. It's slow now, 59 south in between exits 143 and 141. We have a crash in Walker County. 22 east at exit 78, County Road 81. I'm Phil Carter in the traffic center.
15: The high heat continues as summer is unrelenting here across central Alabama, mid to upper 90s here today, as well as Friday. Don't expect much in the way of rain. It'll be tough to buy a shower or thunderstorm. Good news for Friday night football in terms of the rain. Bad news for the heat. Kickoff temperatures right around 90 degrees. We'll be cooling into the upper 70s by final whistle. Into the Alabama weekend, if you're headed to Bryant-Denny in Tuscaloosa, we'll have temperatures in the mid to upper 90s at kickoff for the Florida State game down on the plains. We'll be right around 90 at kickoff, cooling into the 70s. An isolated shower is possible. I'm ABC 3340's meteorologist Devin Chikvera on Talk 99.5.
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17: 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We don't know what could go on, but think about this. 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What would they do with this technology? Who would they punish? What crisis would they exploit to get all up in your business and restrict your life or tax you or punish you? How could they use that in this case? Not for crime-fighting purposes, but for surveillance purposes to tax that ass.
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0: Rock 99.5. I'm Brian Dawson, CEO of 1819 News. Filling in for Dixon and Vining, joined, this is Batman and Robbins, the dynamic duo, joined by State Representative Ernie Yarbrough. Ernie, what district are you from?
1: District 7, so it's like north central to northwest Alabama.
0: Where that is?
1: So that'd be a little bit of Morgan County, all of Lawrence County, and about maybe 20% or so.
0: Give me a town. County. We don't know counties.
1: Okay, so we got I got a little bit of Decatur.
0: There you go. I know where that is.
1: That's right. I got Moulton, which is the county seat.
0: Got that.
1: And I got all the way up to a part of Muschoals.
0: Muschoals, boy, I tell you what, down to Scummy and Florence and all that.
1: That's right. That's my rednecks coffee, Jesus and football, and the order could change depending on the day.
0: Yeah. No, that's a great area of the state. It's beautiful up there, and it is funny. I got a good buddy of mine who lives in that area, and he says, Brian, it's not Muscle Shoals, it's Muschoals. I said, interesting. And it is. If you're up there, you will find. And there's not really, I don't know where the dividing lines are. Like, you'll be in Tuscumbia, and then you'll turn left, and you'll be in Florence, and then you'll cross a bridge, and then you're in Muschoals. I'm like, I don't know what's going on here.
1: Whoever got the contract to make the signs for the town, yeah, so they can be killing, because yeah, they're everywhere.
0: Yeah. So, oh, man. Well, back to education, and we could probably riff on some democracy. That was another conversation we're having on the offline show. That's what we need to do is publish the offline show so that we never, ever have jobs again. No, the offline show, that'd be like some behind-the-scenes content that we could sell out there. But just the idea of democracy, okay? Well, if democracy is, people choosing their rulers and your education system sucks, well, what do you think, you know, your rulers are going to be? You know, what do you think, you know, and if... If all that it takes to be in a position of power, and we know that there is a righteous pursuit of the ministry to the magistrate, I think is how you put that, Ernie, and there's a righteous pursuit of that for righteous reasons, but that is so rare. Most people want to pursue power for some perverse reason. I'm using alliteration. Pursue power for perverse reasons.
1: That was like almost...
0: It's a gift.
1: That was almost like a pastoral platform there.
0: There you go. Thank you. But most people are pursuing power for the wrong reasons. And when you make it so easy as to be like, well, if I can just raise a bunch of money and put a bunch of lies in these TV ads that we browbeat people with, and I can, you know, check my polling and make sure the lies are hitting, and there's a low turnout primary election, and I know I'm going to win in the general because this is a Republican supermajority state. That's literally it. Leland talks about this a lot. It's like, you know, the accomplishment of, you know, this person they got elected is like, well, the greatest thing they ever did was win a low turnout popularity contest. Like, yeah. Good for you.
1: Well, and that's why, you know, right now I'm in reelection camp season. Yeah. Right now. I was blessed not to have a Republican opponent, but I've got two independents, but I'm knocking doors. You know, I believe I'm heavily favored to win.

0: En garde!
1: Fencing is taking the nation by storm. 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
2: Diversity, equity, and professional development training. Well, whoop-de-doo. And again, you have to remember, this is happening under a divisive concepts piece of legislation. There is a law on the books that says they are not supposed to be doing this, okay? And how many other schools in Alabama are part of the PLC network? 18, it turns out. 18 schools in the state of Alabama are using the same thing. And to qualify, a school must explain the culture, practices, and structures of the school or district and submit it for consideration of the PLC for review using an online submission process. So what does that mean? The titles of some of their workshops offered to improve a school's culture, practices, and structures give us a clue. But, quote, the workshops include strategies and resources for navigating anti-racism, encouraging educators to initiate conversation rather than to reacting to questions. So force it down their throat is what they're saying. They also encourage teachers to examine the beliefs, expectations, and habits that create equitable, justice-driven school environment. You get the idea. So the educational industrial complex includes hundreds of nonprofits who offer consulting services to supposedly make the public schools better. But what are they accomplishing? Are they raising test scores? Are they helping students learn Latin, read the classics, and write fluent essays? Or are they smuggling in divisive ideology, which our citizens and Alabama legislature have deemed impermissible in public schools? Buckets of tax dollars are dumped into these nonprofits. We need to know what they do. The public schools must be held accountable for how they spend our money. That's why the reporting of the Center for Education is so important. So there it is. They now, rather than the schools just doing the woke stuff, they've now outsourced it to what is essentially like how the NGOs work, you know, in international politics. They've got these woke nonprofits and the school gets the money. The money, you know, the school gives the money to the woke nonprofit, and the woke nonprofit comes in under like three layers of we're super not woke, we promise. But then on the third layer, oh, they actually are woke and that's what they're doing.
3: Yeah. And inevitably what happens when you do that is all the actual learning that needs to happen is pushed out.
2: Yeah.
3: You know, understand, like, as you know, but that these same people who push all this DEI, racism, all, you know, this is tied to, I was watching an interview the other day with, where it was kind of like a renewed interview I saw from back a year ago, where this woman was defending that 2 + 2 = 4 was racist. Like, when all this stuff comes into our schools, be it directly or be it through, you know, as it were, the NGO model of these outside groups that are paid by our tax dollars to come in, what they're not done is taught reading, writing, and arithmetic. What they're not done is taught the glories of Western civilization, literature, thinking skills, you know, the beauty of Western architecture. You know, I just was looking at an article here, Barry Moore, with a background picture of crossing the Delaware.
2: Yeah.
3: You know, I remember knocking doors 4 years ago, and a parent was furious because he said at my school, it was like around D-Day, and they were watching. He literally said my kid came home and said they were watching reruns of Andy Griffith in school, in history class because the teacher had, that's what happens. It pushes all the good stuff out that we need to be giving to our kids, and we're paying for it.
2: Yeah, yeah. No, and another thing about school choice that is good. We could probably do a whole show on why school choice is good. But you're now getting schools, these education institutions, they have to compete for dollars. So the state portion of the funding follows the child under the CHOOSE Act and the education savings account system. And so the state, so it's $14,000 a student and they go to a public school. So if you live in an area, that school gets $14,000 for each of your kids, whether your kids go to that school or not. Well, what the education savings account does is, well, $7,000 is from the feds, $7,000 is from the state. And so $7,000 from the state is now attached to your child. And if your child wants to go to a private school, that $7,000 will go to a private school. If you want to homeschool, well, they're actually going to give you $2,000 for two kids. How many homeschool families do you know that only have two kids, Ernie?
3: Right. Those who've been married for 3 years.
2: Yeah, exactly. So they might want to up those numbers a little bit. But other than that, I really am very pleased with I have seven children. Six of them are in a classical Christian school because of the CHOOSE Act. I never could have afforded to do that. So we were that big homeschool family that with more than two kids. Yeah. But when you have these schools competing for that $7,000, and you have a mass exodus of students leaving and going to classical schools, classical Christian schools, private schools, charter schools, any other schools than the public schools, for the love of God.

0: And now they're like, uh-oh, we're losing all this money. We're losing students too. Oh, we're not worried about that. It's the money. We're losing money, right? Like, yeah. And so when they're losing money, now all of a sudden reading, writing, arithmetic become a little bit more important than how to be gender fluid and, you know, yeah. equity training.
1: Well, and even our values too.
0: Yeah.
1: Right. I think there's lots of good God-fearing still teachers and coaches and principals in the public schools, but you know, I've talked to them and they've been frustrated about not, you know, their hands being tied in certain ways that they see the importance of some of the things that now school choice is making a competitive reality. And I think it's no coincidence that 20 some odd years ago, you know, Roy Moore wanted to get the Ten Commandments in the halls of state government. And we know what happened there. Right. But then all these years later, you know, 2 years, my very first session, I carried the school choice bill. And it was the next session that it passed. My very first session. I just jumped right into a really easy bill, and public hearings. It was obviously contentious because, as you noted, money is involved. Yeah. But I think it is no coincidence that the 2 years after that bill passes, we pass a bill this past session to put the Ten Commandments back in the schools, and prayer and pledge is on the ballot as a CA this November. And I think it's because turns out. We can do a lot more in this state. It's just we have to be willing to take a stand in regards to our dollars and have the courage when you bring in the capital free market, you know, situation. Yeah. Now it's forcing us and it's putting parents back on the table of financial dollars.
0: Yeah. And there's so much that can be done. And there's this defeatist attitude that is swept over conservatives. That's this, there's nothing we can do. All politicians are bad. Blah, blah, blah. So yeah, no, I mean, it certainly attracts some bad people. There's no doubt about that. Okay. However, they're not all bad. And there is ways of getting things done. And what I have seen, it's like the Lord in his kindness decided he was just going to pour out his spirit upon Alabama 5 years ago, brought in, I mean, Barry Moore was able to win his congressional race against Jeff Coleman at that time. Tuberville was just getting his feet wet in Washington, D.C. 1819 News was getting off the ground. Ernie Yarborough was starting his career as a state yep. representative, as well as some other really good conservative guys. And there was all this stuff, and it's been building momentum. And now you're looking at a Governor Tuberville, U.S. Senator Barry Moore, Lieutenant Governor John Wall, Attorney General Katherine Robertson, okay, Caroline Dobson, Secretary of State, and Andrew Sorrell. Our statewides are all hardcore, like, they probably won't appreciate me saying this. They're right wing, okay? Yeah. What does right wing mean? I believe boys and girls should be married and not the other way around. I think that you shouldn't kill your baby while it's in uterus or out of uterus. Now we have to say that because of Lindsey Clancy. Thanks, lady. I think, you know, that taxes are not great. Like, you're a rabid right winger. I'm like, I just believe what everyone in this country believed up until like 5 minutes ago. Yeah. Nazi. And they're like, oh my God, here we go. Here comes the rhetoric. So anyway, yeah. So there is a lot of really good things happening. We're getting a lot of momentum, and it is cool to watch the things that have happened and things that you've actually been able to push and maneuver to make happen as well. And so I am seeing, as I look at the clock, that I should probably take a break. We're up at that time where I do that. I'm not the most experienced radio show host because I'm a guest host that comes on about once every 3 months. So anyway, Talk 99.5, if you want to call into the show, it's 545-9950, 545-9950. If you guys give us a call, join the conversation. This is Brian Dawson filling in for Dixon Vining. We'll be back.
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0: back. Talk 99.5, Brian Dawson, COVH 19 News. Filling in for Dixon and Vining this morning, joined by the most conservative state representative in the entire state of Alabama and all 67 counties and, you know, central, southern, and northern Alabama. All the ways you can break it up. You, sir, are the most conservative state representative, and God bless you.
1: Well, thank you very much. It has been a battle, but, you know, really it's just come back down to, I promised I ran on this. I should file a bill for this.
0: Yeah.
1: Or something comes up like, oh, I don't know, you know, any NEA influence in our state, you know, where the NEA does everything but sacrifice a goat on their national stage. Oh, I should probably file a bill to stop this.
0: Yeah.
1: You know, or we should give parents school choice, or, you know, maybe we should not have vaccine mandates. Let people choose between them and their doctor what they put in there. So it's just, to me, it's just common sense stuff that, you know, you run on it and then you file a bill for it and go to bat for it.
0: Well, if you let them choose whether to get vaccinated or not, and we're selling vaccines, some people will choose not to be sold the vaccine and will lose money.
1: Right. That just goes back to the assumption that I actually swore an oath that I'm supposed to
0: got
1: fulfill.
0: Got it. Okay. I was thinking through the wrong lens on that one. Apparently.
1: Wrong angle.
0: Got it. All right. Well, there's a lot to talk about, a lot to cover, a lot of things in the news, and there's some stuff, you know, the news cycle is what the news cycle is, and a lot of people like to ride the news cycle. They kind of surf on the news cycle, and you kind of want to be out on the front of it, and you want to talk about what's trending, and I have a weird problem of getting high on my own supply. Like, I actually don't look at the news cycle. I just like to talk about things I'm interested in, and it gets me in trouble. And sometimes it's not very entertaining. It is to me. But I want to bring up something in the next hour that I think is just really, really alarming, and it shows the cultural decline that we've been speaking about, and that's going to be the Lindsey Clancy stuff. But before we do that, we got a couple more minutes.
2: On that note, real quick, we did get a text from McGee talking about the education system.
0: Ah.
2: Says more money is needed for education because teaching students to be woke is much more expensive than teaching the basics.
0: Yes, that is correct. And I wish they would just say it. It's like, actually, to get this guy in here to teach the transgender stuff, it's actually going to be six figures for his paycheck. And it's like, got it. We'll friggin' slide that on into the ETF. It's as good as anything else that they're offering. Well, another big viral thing that happened over the weekend is Beau French, a guy who's running, I think, for oil and gas commissioner in Texas, made a comment. So like, there was a camera that was showing the big moment when Texas scored to win the game. And then the camera panned out to the student section at the university or Texas University or university. I don't know which one it is. I've got
2: university
0: the ones
2: of
0: that
2: Texas.
0: Thank you.
1: Yeah, UT Austin.
0: Thank you.
1: Whatever. Yeah.
0: That's why he's here. Just keep us on track.
2: I do my best.
0: Yes. And as far as the eye could see, it was Indians and it was the student section. It's all like H-1B Indians. Huh. And he just was like, wow, those don't look like Texans. And then the whole Republican establishment apparatus was like, this is racist, you know, and so it just turned into this huge explosion. And what it, to me, it gets back to, it's not about that they're Indian. It's not about that they're whatever. To me, it's should universities that are funded by a state prioritize people in that state and then also use things based on merit rather than, you know, diversity quotas?
1: Right. Oh, 100%. Yeah, I mean, the basic idea should be, again, as we talked earlier, the basic idea of education is not propping up systems or money for whatever. It's the actual, to your point, as J.D. Vance said, an order of love, and you serve your people first with their needs, like Auburn's trying to do. I mean, it's why we prioritize things like diversity, equity, inclusion over reading, writing, and arithmetic. It costs more, but it also ends up hurting your people more.
0: Well, yeah, and like, let's just go to UAB, for example, where they got a $700,000 grant to study the vaginal health of transgender men. That happened. Also, they did a story on why black people relapse on menthol cigarettes. UAB did that. Brian Dawson did not say that. Don't come after me. Don't throw rocks at me. That was a real study that UAB got paid to do. Why do black people relapse on menthol cigarettes? And this is going to surprise you, Rennie. It's because of racism.
1: Of course.
0: Yeah, because of racism. So there it is. I hear that glorious music in my ear, and what that means is that I'm going to tell you this is Talk 99.5. I'm going to tell you my name is Brian Dawson. I'm filling in for Dixon and Vining, and we're going to be back after this break.

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1: 1819 News.
2: A polling company has been approved to conduct a survey of Alabama public television viewers. The Alabama Education Television Foundation Authority voted on the hiring proposal this past Wednesday. The polling company to be hired for this survey was Signal for about $39,500. One member of the foundation authority voted against the contract. Peter Conroy told 1819 News that he's concerned that the survey will be politically biased. Conroy cited the fact that Signal discloses themselves to be a GOP polling firm. Another member of the foundation authority, Ferris Stevens, said the survey will help them do their work in bringing better programming for all viewers. The survey will be paid for from the foundation authority's rainy day fund that currently stands at $2.5 million. I'll be back with more Alabama stories after this.
3: Do you believe the marketplace is a mission field? Come to the Lion's Den. For over 12 years, business owners have come to Birmingham from 37 states and 42 countries for the Lion's Den. 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They pitch live about their social, spiritual, and financial impact. A panel asks the hard questions. If you have capital to put to work, interest in exploring business as mission, or a business already built for more than money, you need to be in that room. Put your capital behind your convictions. Get tickets at thelionsden.us.
2: A judge has dismissed a murder charge against a Eufaula man based on the state's Stand Your Ground law. Devin Brooks was facing charges of shooting and killing 16-year-old Davion Green back in 2024. His attorneys filed a motion for dismissal this past August, saying that based on testimony from both Brooks and police, he acted in self-defense. Brooks is one of three men being charged in this case. Brooks says that he was at a cousin's house when a car driven by Green rolled up, and that's when Green started shooting at him. Surveillance video was used to confirm Brooks' story. I'm Andrea Tice.
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0: All right. Talk 99.5. Dixon and Vining Show. I'm obviously not Dixon. I'm obviously not Vining. I sound like neither of them. Ernie, also not, but it's Batman and Robin, the dynamic duo, coming to bring you all the news that's going on in Alabama, sharing our tremendous wisdom with you guys so that you can be as smart as us. I don't know if that's really anything you want to strive to attain to, but, you know, that's what we're doing. If you want to join this conversation, you can call 205-545-9950, 205-545-9950. Join the conversation. We'd love to hear your comments, thoughts, prayers. For, you know, us having a good show, whatever you want to do, whatever you want to, you know, offer up to the conversation, we're here for it. But we finished the last segment. We were talking about UAB and some of the crazy studies that they get insane amounts of money for. And it shows the way that funding is what governs the decisions they're making rather than like what would be good for the institution or what would be good for the state that funds the institution. It's like, no, what crazy grants can we get from the WHO or the NIH or some of these other things? About, you know, studying the vaginal health of transgender men, studying the health of, you know, whatever, these crazy grants that they get funded. But it brought me to think about, too, if you walk down downtown Birmingham, our offices are in downtown Birmingham, you'll see some of the buses over there near UAB, and they're the green UAB buses. And what are they celebrating about themselves? Not that they have the best doctors, not that they create, you know, the best healthcare outcomes. It was like number one rated diversity school in Forbes 500. They're number one in diversity. It's like, well, what does that mean? Well, what that means is that merit is not how they do things. They have quotas. That's what that means. Mm-hmm. So what does diversity mean? Diversity means quotas. It means that we are going to guarantee rather than using merit. And so I don't know about you, but when I'm going in for heart surgery, I think merit matters more than diversity. I don't know, you know, quotas. It's and you think about that, and you're talking about air traffic control, you talk about pilots, you talk about like any of these things, like where there's all these lives at stake and stuff, and they're like, you know what this industry needs? It needs some diversity quotas. And you're like, no, actually, I think merit. Like, I think, you know, like my favorite Supreme Court justice in the history of the country is a black guy.
1: Yeah,
0: merit. Okay. The best neurosurgeon who's ever done, you know, who's only been able, like the first one to separate two babies, right? That were, what do they call those, conjoined twins or whatever? Yeah. Yeah. Was Dr. Ben Carson, black guy, okay? Yeah. Merit, okay? So you can't tell me that merit stops people of color from becoming what they are, you know, in these positions. But rather than allowing merit to allow these people to rise to the, you know, to the occasion and rise into those positions, they're forcing it. And when they force it, you actually lose merit and you have to get into these quotas. And I think that's it's a really bad thing for medical establishments to be doing when you're talking yeah. about brain surgeons and heart surgeons and neurosurgeons and things like that. I don't know. I feel like merit should play a little bit bigger role.
1: Yeah, probably so. I think the you know, I was laughing about your comment there about the I want the best doctor, I want the most qualified. And I think there's this sense among the common Alabamian that the DEI focus is just it's just totally divorced from reality. And the problem is that underlying the fundamental DEI concepts is a war with reality. So yeah. what it does is it leads to, hey, we think that boys should play in girls' sports. We think it's okay to chop off boys' or girls' private body parts or whatever. We think that, you know, gender is fluid, and then on and on it goes, because they're fundamentally at war with the way God has made the world.
0: Sure.
1: And it leads to the most insane ideas that cost way more than, like you said before, the natural idea of we're going to teach like history, reading, writing, thinking skills.
0: Yeah.
1: We're going to prioritize the things that actually model how the world works and how things actually do the best.
0: Yeah.
1: And as opposed to, no, we're going to force this. It's not even a square peg in a round hole. It's a God knows what peg
0: yeah.
1: in a round hole. And it turns out that you have to buy more expensive sledgehammers, and it just breaks everything.
0: Yeah. Amen. Well, on this idea about being against God's created order, and you go back into Genesis and you see the way that things are created, and that really is the war. And I'm not going to get into the whole meta narrative here. If you want that, you can go to my podcast where you can find it. 1819 News. I'm just kidding.
2: Like a self-serving promo.
0: Yeah, that sounded a little shameless plug there, if I don't say so myself.
2: Don't worry, I've done it too. By the way, you were talking last hour about school choice.
0: Yes, sir.
2: In the state, and Houston wanted to know, can you talk about the process of getting access into that system?
0: Ernie would love to do that.
1: Yeah, so there is. I don't have the URL right in front of me, but there's a place you can go online. There's an application process. I'd have to Google it to pull up the exact URL, but there's an application process that you go in, and it's pretty straightforward. It's a website. If I Google it, I could find it here, and it's a pretty straightforward process where you apply, and obviously there's an opening and closing window portal for time to do that. So you would want to just pay attention to that, and then you just apply the process, and you're obviously with so many other people. I think it was 36,000 students.
0: 49,000.
1: 49,000. Well, it's even more. Yeah. And I think it's next year the cap comes off.
0: Yeah. So everyone's eligible next
1: year. Right. That's right. Because right now it's like they've prioritized, I think, special needs, military, and I think it was 300% of the federal poverty level.
0: Yeah, and so I have 7 kids, so I met the poverty level. Right. They measure off of kids.
1: As Charlie said, get married, have more kids you can afford. You'll be conservative, but you'll also be have less disposable income.
0: Correct. Yeah. So here's how I actually do everything. I get on Grok, and I say, "How do I sign up for the Choose Act?" And it will tell you how to get on the Choose Act. And what I can tell you from my experience with sending all my wife did it. Otherwise, I would tell you go to the site. I didn't do it. My wife did. I'm guilty. Okay, I didn't do it. But what I will tell you is our experience with the user interface and the software is actually top notch. And I'm not used to doing stuff with the government where things work. And we got on this website to do school choice, and it was like, it was amazing. And the people were great. They were helpful. And I'm just like, golly, can we get these people at the post office? So anyway,
1: classwallet.com/ALChoose.
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1: That's right.
0: And you too can get your child an education away from the public school system.
1: And there's parent guides, PDFs, FAQs there, and the process for how to apply. But next year it's going to be, we're going to have to allocate more money because when the cap comes off, I'm really interested. We're already, one of, if not the national leader in school choice with the caps on. So it's going to get really interesting next year. And I'm excited too, because I think that it's going to have a salutary effect upon public schools.
0: Yeah.
1: Because I want all of our schools to be amazing. I want all of our schools to be awesome. I want all of our schools to pass down a Western civilization, Christendom, hard work, honoring your parents, awesomeness of kids who can think and smart, hardworking. I want all that for all of our schools. So I'm excited to see how that impacts what comes in the days ahead.
0: Well, school choice was the first thing we needed, and there was a tremendous amount of resistance against school choice. You had the Alabama Education Association, which is the state-level affiliate of the National Education Association, which is a Christ-hating, godless, Marxist organization that wants to steal your children, metaphorically.
1: And it's not hyperbole when it comes to their minds.
0: Yes, that's what I'm saying.
1: Right. Metaphorically. When it comes to their mind, right.
0: Yeah, steal the hearts, minds, and souls of your children.
1: That's right.
0: 100%. And indoctrinate them to also hate Christ.
1: If you want to be entertained in a sad way, just Google and watch their national conferences.
0: Yeah. No, it's wild, man. And so the AEA is the state level affiliate of that, and they were putting the old kibosh on school choice for like 12 years. And so Senator Del Marsh was coming out. Talking about the Senate pro tem, this guy was the most powerful senator in the state, and he was pushing very good school choice legislation, like good stuff, like it was cutting edge. And the pro tem couldn't get his bill out of committee. That is the level of pushback there was against school choice. They're like, well, let's poll this. They're like, well, 72% of people in Alabama want it, black, white, Republican, Democrat, doesn't matter. Everybody wants it. Well, how come we can't get it passed? Well, see, there's this organization that pays Republicans that's not supposed to be paying Republicans. And the Republican supermajority is not letting the bill out of committee. So this went on for 12 years. And then we finally realized what was going on. We exposed the AEA for the money that they were giving to Republican legislators, despite the Alabama Republican Party's bylaw that strongly suggests that they not do that. And then we exposed the perverts in the public schools, the piss poor performance of the public education schools. And then we highlighted alternatives like Cornerstone right here in Birmingham, not far from where we're sitting. Takes impoverished children in an impoverished neighborhood, and they're spending like $7,000 a student, and these kids are going on to get like, you know, 25s and higher on their ACTs and going up to Huntsville and getting jobs in STEM, making $100,000 a year. Meanwhile, at the state, we're spending $14,000 a student, and they can't read. And so expose, highlight alternatives, expose, highlight alternatives, and all of a sudden, here comes Ms. K. We're going to be the most school choice friend of state in the nation. I said, well, hot dang, Ms. K., I'm glad you're on the team.
1: Well, and ironically, once again, I'll reiterate my argument. That actually, I think, is the only way to impact our public schools for good.
0: Yep.
1: You have to bring in competition.
0: Correct.
1: You know, and once you do that, we're seeing things change. But yeah, I mean, it makes me laugh. I just can't help but laugh as a legislator that you told me, you know, because obviously there's having been only in for 4 years. I know the names and some of the stories of people you referenced, but the idea that the pro tem of the Senate can't get his bill out of committee.
0: Insane.
1: It just makes me laugh because, you know, we watch other bills that have come up and come through, you know, whether it's from the House to the Senate or vice versa.
0: Yeah.
1: And you know, and my dad has many great quotes. And one of them is he says, a man always does his priorities.
0: Yeah.
1: If you did it, it's a priority. If you didn't do it, it wasn't a priority. Right. Yeah. It's that simple. Yeah, and so it's how you can, you know, it's the same simple test for legislation. Yeah. You know, if bills are a priority or not, then the logical question is, well, what makes a bill a priority?
0: Whether it gets passed or not.
1: Right? But also, like, what drives a man to push it?
0: Sure.
1: And that's going to be either his belief system or his pocketbook.
0: Yeah.
1: Right? And so it's like, well, that's why obviously he was pushing it when he believed in it.
0: Yeah.
1: But it's like, can't even get out of daggum committee.
0: Because everybody else was their pocketbook.
1: Right, 100%. And I've watched it where we have, you know, like I remember the anti-DEI bill and we had dudes in dresses, beards before our committee. And,
0: oh, man, I can't believe I missed that. I wish I would have been there for
1: that. Oh, it was straight eye candy. Yes.
0: Straight eye candy.
1: Yeah. Mm,
0: but dang, then, girl, guy.
1: I mean, imagine
2: candy. You. I'm not sure I would have used the term candy.
1: I mean, imagine imagine Brian in a whirly twirly. I mean, it's just all is. The dreams.
2: I do not
1: coming.
2: Want to.
0: Steve is excited. All right, on that fine note, I'll allow everyone to put their head out the window of their car and vomit, and we will be back after this break. Talk 99.5, Dixon and Vining, Brian Dawson filling in. We'll be back.
3: 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They'll make you hungry. Dixon and Vining.
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17: Well, the on-ramp right lane is blocked in Irondale on 20 West on the ramp from I-459, exit 136. We have a crash there. I'm Phil Carter in the traffic center.
18: The high heat continues as summer is unrelenting here across central Alabama, mid to upper 90s here today, as well as Friday. Don't expect much of the way of rain. It'll be tough to buy a shower or thunderstorm. Good news for Friday night football in terms of the rain. Bad news for the heat. Kickoff temperatures right around 90 degrees. We'll be cooling into the upper 70s by final whistle. Into the Alabama weekend, if you're headed to Bryant-Denny in Tuscaloosa, we'll have temperatures in the mid to upper 90s at kickoff for the Florida State game down on the plains. We'll be right around 90 at kickoff, cooling into the 70s. An isolated shower is possible. I'm ABC 3340's meteorologist Evan Chikbera on Talk 99.5.
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0: right, here we are. Talk 99.5, Dixon and Vining. I'm Brian Dawson. I'm the CEO of 1819 News. Your favorite Alabama news organization. I know that because you're listening to Talk 95, and we're the official news provider for this illustrious talk radio station. And did you know that this is the, I'm going to say allegedly because I'm not 100% sure, but I'm like 99.5% sure. 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
1: I like what you did there, yeah.
0: Yeah. 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And so it is always an honor and a privilege to be able to fill in and fill up these airwaves. 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Absolutely love it. And we are very honored that they see fit to carry our stuff. And we love all the hosts and everybody here, and even Steve. I got to tell you about the story. So I was looking at 1819 News. And sometimes you just have to laugh, like when you read the headlines. It's like laugh or cry, right? And so I'll just read the headline. If it's not valid, then you don't get no pizza. That's the beginning of the headline. University of South Alabama NAACP ties giveaway to – so University of South Alabama NAACP ties giveaway to voter registration. I'll go down here and read this. Federal law prohibits knowingly or willfully paying, offering payment, or accepting payment either for registration to vote or for voting in an election involving federal candidates, violating violations of 52 U.S.C. United States Constitution 103.07c can carry a fine of up to $10,000, imprisonment up to 5 years, or both. Well, here at the University of South Alabama, we had a nice voter registration booth where they were giving out pizza to get people to register for the vote. And I guess you can have pizza at a thing. But when you say, nah, if it ain't valid, you don't get no pizza. At that point, you are now breaking the law. They can go to prison for 5 years for refusing the pizza.
2: So I guess if we did this, it'd be like, yes, it'd be like rural Alabama, like cans of Skol and dip.
0: Yeah. Yeah. Like, no, we've got your catfish and your Copenhagen. And you too, even if you don't register, you can have it because we don't want to go to prison. So we're actually just giving out stuff. And, oh, by the way, you could happen to register, which I think is how you have to set that up. Like, right, everybody, you got to be like Oprah, and you get pizza, and you get pizza, and everybody gets pizza. But when you restrict the pizza to only people who are registering, that's right, that's when it becomes illegal. And,
2: If registration's good, you just get like an extra piece of catfish magically.
0: That's right. I'm in. I'll go re-register to vote. I'll sign my kids up, man. It's 2026. I got 7 kids. They vote twice. Man, that's 14 votes.
2: It sounds like this could be a great SNL skit.
0: Indeed. Indeed. And by the way, I was kidding about signing my kids up to vote. You got to be careful these days, I tell you what. And they're certainly not going to go vote twice if I did have them, you know. Anyway, so... Yeah, always fun news on 1819 News, and it is, things are so bad that they're funny, and sometimes, you know, you got to laugh or you cry. That's really it. On a not funny note, I did tease this out that I wanted to go here. A lot of what we're talking about with the, you know, diversity, equity, inclusion, ESG, you know, just the woke mind virus. It is. It's a war against creation. There's a created order. God created things a certain way. And when we are at war with it, you get what we're seeing now. It's insanity. It's jumping out of an airplane without a parachute and saying, well, I'm not going to hit the ground. Mm-hmm. Well, yes, you are, because that's the way that things are made. And so you want to live in accordance with the way that God created the universe. And that's what made Western civilization is so great, is that we cut with the grain. What do I mean by that? Is like, well, we looked around the world and saw that it was created a certain way and that there was a hierarchy and just the way that everything makes sense. Everything is put in its place, and it was put there by an intelligent creator, and we call him God. And Western civilization was built with that in mind, working with that. And right now, the West is working directly against it. And you see that with the transgenderism. You see that with all these other things. It's against nature. And probably the worst thing that is against nature up until a couple weeks ago, when you have women, so men are meant to provide and protect. That's why God created men, is to provide and to protect, to work. And specifically, I'll get a little bit theological here. You know, the man, when he was cursed in the garden, it said, through thorns and thistles and the sweat of your brow, you'll bring forth bread. And so that shows that the vocational aspect of providing belongs to the man primarily. And then with women, it said they'll bring forth children in pain, showing that the reproduction piece. Again, not to say that women can't work and that men aren't taking care of the kids. Yes, there is overlap there, but it shows this primary thing. But women are made to nurture. That is what they do. They are literally fitted with the equipment to bring a baby into the world. They can carry a baby in their stomach. They can nurse the baby. That is just the way that things are designed. Go on a farm and see if they argue with that when they've got cows and stuff like that. There's no transgender cows, not one, okay? And so with that, oh man, I hear that music in my ear, and you know what that means, is that we have teased them just enough with this segment that there is no way that they're not coming back to hear the rest of
2: the Stallone
0: how we talk about what the most against nature thing is and how disgusting and vile and wicked it is. I'm trying to tease it out some more so that they come
2: Stallone's
0: back.
2: Stallone's cliffhanger would be proud of
0: That's
2: you.
0: That's right. This is so good. Talk 99.5, Brian Dawson filling in for Dixon and Vining, here with Ernie Yarborough, State Representative. We'll be back.

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8: Well, the on-ramp right lane is blocked in Irondale on 20 West. On the ramp from I-459, exit 136, we have a crash there. I'm Phil Carter in the traffic center.
9: The high heat continues as summer is unrelenting here across central Alabama, mid to upper 90s here today, as well as Friday. Don't expect much in the way of rain. It'll be tough to buy a shower or thunderstorm. Good news for Friday night football in terms of the rain. Bad news for the heat. Kickoff temperatures right around 90 degrees. We'll be cooling into the upper 70s by final whistle. Into the Alabama weekend, if you're headed
10: to Bryant Denny in Tuscaloosa. We'll have temperatures in the mid to upper 90s at kickoff for the Florida State game down on the plains. We'll be right around 90 at kickoff, cooling into the 70s. An isolated shower is possible. I'm ABC 3340's meteorologist Devin Chikvera on Talk 99.5.
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11: Trump and Putin had a one-hour, extremely frank phone call about the Ukraine war. Now, was there any traction on that? I don't know. This is always the route that Donald Trump takes because he's an economic guy. He says, listen, Putin, if you can find an end to this war, we can unlock things that will boost your economy unlike anything you've seen in recent years.
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0: Well, we are back. And I got to say, the bad thing about good bumper music is that you don't want to come back. You just want to sit there and listen to the bumper music. And I guess that's why it's good. So anyway, I feel like we had had the audience here on a cliffhanger. When, what were we talking about again, Ernie?
1: We did. Well, cultural decline.
0: That's right. And yep. Going to war with God's created order. And, the you know, so a boy can be a girl can be a boy. That's war against God's created order. I think... the worst war against God's created order is that women are were created by God to nurture and to bring life into the world. They are life givers. Men, as part of their protection thing, are life takers, right? And so we can kill to defend our homeland, to defend our families, defend our way of life. You know, historically, men are life takers and women are life givers. They give life, they nurture life, they bring life into the world, they nurse, they take care of. And so abortion, to me, I think is the most heinous of all of the things that we're talking about, specifically because a woman is created to care for life, and it's you know, the term mama bear literally means like going to rescue her cubs at the cost of her own life, like and that's an anthropomorphic metaphor of what's hardwired into women to protect their children at all costs. They are hardwired to die before letting anything happen to their children. So when a woman chooses to kill a child in the place that should be the most safe place for a child in the world is in its mother's womb. That should be the safest place, and it is now becoming the most dangerous place to be a baby is in the mother's womb. And now you take the logic of being able to kill a child in your womb. Well, the logical extension of that we've now learned is that you can kill your children in the living room with exercise bands, and that's Lindsay Clancy. And you have a mother of three who heinously strangled her children to death with exercise bands. And I had Seth Gruber came on my podcast last week and really kind of detailed what that actually would have been like. And I'm not going to do that here. I feel like it was a bit much, but he did it on my podcast. You can go check that out if you want to just hear more about the Lindsay Clancy stuff and a little bit more detail. But it's just the heinousness of it. And if a woman strangling her three children to death, and it would have taken about like 5 or 6 minutes to kill each kid. And so the level of, you know, premeditated, you know, mens rea, like intent, you have to be really committed to do that, right? You have to be really committed to kill three people with your bare hands. And then for those people to be your children and you're a woman, that's next level. And they're blaming postpartum, they're blaming this, and it's like, man, all those things are real, but that doesn't mean that you get to kill your kids. Now, what the craziest part to me is not only that you have this woman who strangled her children to death, what you have is thousands of women supporting her. And I bet all of those thousands of women, maybe not all, a lot of those women have killed their children in the womb. Right. And so you have this weird cult of people, you know, women who killed their kids supporting another woman who killed her kids, and they raised $1.2 million on the GoFundMe. That is the most, what's the word I'm looking for? The biggest indictment on the current state of our culture that I have ever seen. Worse than transgenderism. Worse than all these other things is that you had thousands of women lining up to support a woman who strangled her children to death, and that the jury, 11 of them, were going to let her get away with it. And the holdout juror, black guy, in my mind it was Clarence Thomas sitting there just like, I ain't figuring to play that. And he was the holdout, and he said, nah, she killed her kids.
1: I mean, your point earlier about being against nature, and this ties into the whole DEI conversation. Again, when you make a war against nature and God's order in education, and you tell women for 60 plus years, you can murder your baby in the womb for basically any reason. Like in Alabama right now,

0: En garde!
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2: Hypocrisy of this. In Alabama, you know, you get a guy that gets drunk, kills a pregnant woman, he gets charged double homicide. And I believe it was, I just saw a news article yesterday, I think it was the day before, this guy was apparently, had been, I believe, a trainer with the Tennessee Titans. Had a girlfriend, she was pregnant. He did not want that baby, so he mixed cocaine, whatever, in a drink or something, and she didn't know it was in there. She drank it. It killed her and the baby, and he's being charged with double homicide. So apparently, it's only murder if you kill a baby if you're a male.
3: Yeah.
2: You know, which is the very which is the very definition of violating the 14th Amendment, because your life doesn't, the value of your life doesn't depend on geographical location. That's IVF conversation. It doesn't depend on whether it's in the womb or outside the womb. It matters on are you alive? Are you a human being in the process of human development from womb to tomb, right? And that's the beauty of Christian civilizations. We said, no, when life begins at conception, you're made in the image of God. You are unique, you are special, you're precious, and we're going to defend that. And so now we have the logic. We've been telling the women for 60 plus years, you can murder your baby in the womb for no other reason than I simply don't want you. And now that logical extension has been, and we've enshrined that in law, even in Alabama, that a woman can kill her child for any reason in the womb and up till as late as you want. And she is not held responsible, but when a baby one day old, well, I would have said before Lindsey Clancy, a baby one day old out of the womb, you kill the child, you're charged with murder, yeah. Right? Now we've got a situation where, you know, again, postpartum, there are discussions there. I've got four kids, you've got seven. Not saying postpartum is not a thing, okay?
3: My wife never killed mine when she had postpartum.
2: Right. So yeah. The question, you know, life is hard, right?
3: Yeah.
2: Life is full of hard things. So there are ways to address hard things. I file the medical freedom bill every year, Alabama right to refuse. Vaccine mandates, pharmaceuticals. I understand it. There's drug addiction that is quote unquote legal drug addiction, pharmaceuticals. Those things are out of control, and those are problems that need to be addressed, right? But as the book of Job says, as sparks fly upward to heaven, man is born to trouble, right? But that trouble and that sorrow is not an excuse to murder your kids.
3: Yep.
2: So these conversations are these things are the direct result, as Richard Weaver's famous book, Ideas Have Consequences.
3: Yep. Well, I know next time I get in trouble, maybe I'll say something on my podcast that gets me in trouble, and AL.com writes an article about me, and I'll go out to the press release, the press gaggle, where they await my apology, because, you know, I'm really, really big on publicly apologizing for things. And I'll go out there, and the cameras will be click, click, click, click, click, you know, the lights and everything, and they're like, here's Mr. Dawson, he's about to apologize for that crazy thing he said on his podcast. And I say, well, I was suffering from postpartum depression.
2: I was the Oregon Trail.
3: Yeah, dude, that was so good. and it's horrible. And again, it's the whole thing. If you don't laugh, you know, you'll cry. And but just memes. One of the things that's been really good about the internet and everything is the meme game. What do I mean? For the boomers in the audience, a meme is basically an image with text on it, or a picture or something that it cartoonishly mocks a situation, and that's, there's a lot of truth that is said in jest, and like it's satirical. Satire, memes, gifs, comedy. This is how we mock the idols of our day.
2: My dad called it a meme when he first saw it. So
3: a meme and a gif.
2: That caption for the boomer generation is relevant.
3: Yeah. Yes. So, we're able to absolutely mog our political enemies with memes, gifs, satire, humor, stand-up comedy. And the reason that our political enemies cannot do that is because they are not living in reality. And that's so right. It's funny because it's true, right? Funny because it's true. And because we are dealing in truth and reality, our meme game is strong, son.
2: That's right. Well, and that was the whole thing about, you know, the whole Oregon Trail 2026. Yeah. You know, it says you've died of dysentery as opposed to, you know, you've died because the 2026 edition is you've died because your mom had postpartum depression.
3: Yes.
2: You know, and so it's like
3: with the little green screen and everything with the like, ox pulling the thing. And it's like, you died because your mom has postpartum depression. God dang.
2: Yeah, that's next level. But the Babylon Bee kind of, you know, your point making, you know, satire. But, you know, you do it because you're also trying to make a point. Like you're trying to save life.

0: showing this is so insanely ridiculous, maybe you laugh and cry at the same time.
1: Do you see that one where it was the 60 Minutes with the lone black juror holdout? And it was Lock That B Up Jackson. Yes, that was his name. Yes, like his name is Lock That B Up Jackson.
2: Yes.
1: He's like, I know she didn't, dude. Man, I wish we could play that, but there's too much cussing in it. Oh my gosh, dude. So anyway, it's a heinous thing. It's a serious thing. But we have to use humor to mock the idols of our day. And this idea that women can kill their children is an idol that needs to be smashed. It's a shibboleth that needs to be destroyed. And if we're ever going to have a proper nation, a proper civilization, good has to be good, evil has to be evil.
0: Right.
1: You know, the point of a righteous ruler is that he's a blessing to the righteous and he's a fear to the evildoer.
0: He's a terror to the evildoer. Well, you know, the prophet mocked the prophet of God mocked the prophets of Baal.
1: Yep.
0: You know, and those who would do child sacrifice and all the destruction of pagan worship that went along with that. And that was part of the holy response. The response of the man of God was he mocked them
1: yep.
0: and then called down fire by the grace. He called down fire from heaven. But you have to routinely blaspheme the gods of your age. And if you don't think we have blaspheme laws in this country, speak out against, was it Driscoll, the Four Horsemen?
1: Yeah.
0: You know, transgenderism and Marxism and
1: I call them the secular sacraments of baby murder and butt sex. But
0: that's right. Yeah, exactly. I mean, but you have to routinely blaspheme
1: yes.
0: the gods of our age. And if you speak up against those things, you know, thankfully, the idea of cancel culture, I think the impact of that has waned.
1: Yes.
0: Thank
1: because
0: you.
1: People are just like, well, you can't cancel me if I don't let myself get canceled.
0: That's right.
1: How do you like them apples?
0: Yeah.
1: All right, we got to hit a break. Care. We are Talk 99.5. I am not Valerie Vining or Richard Dixon. It's just being honest, you know, because we're about the truth at 1819 News. But we are filling in for Dixon and Vining. This is Talk 99.5. I'm Brian Dawson. This is Ernie Yarber. We'll be back.
3: They may not be the smartest or the funniest or the best looking or the most insightful. Or I forgot where I was going with this. 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
14: Well, we have a crash, 459 South to 4th Avenue, exit 133. We're seeing a mile back up there. And there's a wreck in Irondale, 20 West on the ramp from I-459, exit 136. The on-ramp right shoulder is blocked. I'm Phil Carter in the traffic center.
15: The high heat continues as summer is unrelenting here across central Alabama, mid to upper 90s here today, as well as Friday. Don't expect much of the way of rain. It'll be tough to buy a shower or thunderstorm. Good news for Friday night football in terms of the rain. Bad news for the heat. Kickoff temperature right around 90 degrees. We'll be cooling into the upper 70s by final whistle. Into the Alabama weekend, if you're headed to Bryant-Denny in Tuscaloosa, we'll have temperatures in the mid to upper 90s at kickoff for the Florida State game down on the plains. We'll be right around 90 at kickoff, cooling into the 70s. An isolated shower is possible. I'm ABC 3340's meteorologist Evan Chikbera on Talk 99.5.
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0: I cannot confirm or deny whether I've ever done acid in my past, but that that bumper music just gave me a flashback. Give me a flashback.
1: This right here?
0: Yeah.
1: You know why I'm playing this?
0: It doesn't have anything to do with acid, does it?
1: No, it does not. Number one, I really like the song. Number two, the video for Foreigners, that was yesterday, was done right down at the BJCC.
0: There you go.
2: Wow.
0: Man. Music is amazing. I am a big fan of it. Steve asked me on the way up the elevator, he says, what kind of music do you like? And I'm a guy, I've got range. I go from classic country to classic rock. And really my country preferences go from the beginning of country music all the way up to about 2003 when Kenny Chesney went to Mexico. Okay. And this is a real thing. Okay. So like you can listen to all of Kenny Chesney's stuff, like Boys of Fall, the good stuff, all these really, really, really good music. And then all of a sudden, like 2003, it's like, I'm drinking a beer down in Mexico. And then the next song is like, I've got my sand in the, you know, my feet in the sand, drinking a beer in Mexico. You're like, oh my God, we get it, Kenny. You're in freaking Mexico. We're not. Okay. You sing about problems of people at work and stuff like you used to.
2: Thanks for rubbing it in.
0: Yeah. And I was like, geez, guy. Well, then I actually found out that he got the Jimmy Buffett contract, I guess. So Jimmy Buffett like started his own line of tequila or whatever. And then, and he got that contract. And then post 2003, I thought I was just going nuts. And I was the only person to notice. I was actually teaching my nephew. I'm discipling him and how to be a man. And of course that starts with country Western music. And so we're driving down the road and I'm telling him about the 2003 thing. And literally we're driving down the road listening to country music and the radio station is like, and now Kenny Chesney's newest, you know, new song. And this was the first time they played it. And it's like, down here in Mexico. I'm like, oh my God, make it stop. Pretty please. But yeah, I think country music, they've actually got a song, Murder on Music Row, you know, where country music died.
2: Yeah.
0: And I don't think it's completely died, and I think it is making a comeback, and I think there's a lot of really good stuff. I mean, I'm an Ella fella. I don't know about you, but buddy, I am an Ella fella. I am not a Swiftie at all. I am very anti-Taylor Swift, but buddy, I am an Ella fella. So one of my buddies, Carrick, you know Carrick.
2: Yeah.
0: Carrick, you know, we were at this party and Taylor Swift was on and I bemoaned my disdain for her as a, you know, role model for young ladies. He's like, but are you an Ella fella? I'm like, what is that? And he's like, you don't know who Ella Langley is? I'm like, I don't know, you know. And so I discovered it and now literally like my seven kids were driving down the road like, can we put Ella Langley on? And it's just nonstop. Nonstop Ella songs in the Dawson household, and she's from Hope Hole, which is like right down the street from my house.
2: Mm. Yeah, I grew up on classic country, like, you know, Alabama.
0: Yeah.
2: You know, so literally, like, my kids will go around and they're singing, you know, Alabama songs, or they're singing Sweet Home Alabama, and they actually love Johnny Horton's Battle of New Orleans.
0: There you go.
2: So when I was campaigning, it was great. We were in one of the parades, and we had my kids and my brother-in-law's got 9 kids. Another one's got 6. One's got 5. One's got now 3. At least they have only been married 5 years. Give me a chance, right?
0: Yeah.
2: So we got my father-in-law has like 27 grandkids from 5 kids.
0: I want 50. I got 7. Right. Each have to have 7. One has to have 8.
2: Let's go.
0: I do math.
2: That's right. That's right. You do M-A-F-F like F, yeah, like math. F-I-F.
0: Reading, writing, arithmetic.
2: Plead the fifth. That's right.
0: Yeah.
2: And so all these kids were in the back of the truck going down this parade and they were all singing Battle of New Orleans by Johnny Horton. I was like, I said, guys, we're killing this parenting.
0: That is education right there.
2: That's right. Right there. All these
0: we're shaping
2: gonna vote right.
0: Yes. yeah. So, and it is funny. So my children range from 17 to 4. and the younger ones, my oldest didn't get to go with me, but we got to go to Randy Owens' house for this thing for Robert Adderholt.
2: Wow.
0: And so Congressman Adderholt and his wife, Caroline, invited us to this event. I don't know too many kids from the ages of 4 to 12 who even know who Randy Owen is. And my kids were so excited. Okay. Like,
2: oh, yeah.
0: Because that is, you know, inculcated and they're marinating in that stuff all day long. So anyway, we should just do a whole show on country music. That would be good.
2: 100%.
0: Yeah. And there's something about music though, that it reinstills those values. It's like, so that is what do institutions do? They reflect culture and reinforce it. They reflect culture and reinforcement. And so if you can hijack any of it, if you can hijack media, you can get the media to change what's being reflected, and the culture will drop with it. Mm-hmm. If you hijack the church, you can get the culture to reflect poorly, and then the culture will drop with it. If you get music, you know, in an entertainment and art, you can, you know, reflect poorly on the culture, and the culture will begin to reflect it, right? And so this idea is, you know, politics and public policy is downstream from culture. Nothing happens, you know, in politics and public policy till it's first taken place in the culture. And that's why media, churches, all these things are under attack, is because that's how you go to war against the West. We know that. Maybe we can talk about the Long March of the Institutions when we get back. But there's actually an article that is pretty bad. My friend Troy Carrico wrote an op-ed on the ethics training and normalizing some pretty not normal sexuality in some Alabama-sponsored, you know, state-sponsored counseling. We'll hit that when we get back from this break. If you'd like to join the conversation, it's 545-9950. We'll be back.

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2: Governor Ivey has approved Alabama's first workforce Pell program, which opens the door for more students to receive federal financial assistance for short-term career training. Lawson State Community College will be launching this program. It's the Line Worker Training Program and is the first of these programs to receive state approval. The 10-week program will be offered in partnership with Alabama Power and has already attracted hundreds of applicants. Workforce Pell expands Pell Grant eligibility to approve short-term programs that will prepare students for high-skill, high-wage, and in-demand careers. I'll be back with more Alabama stories after this.
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2: More charges have been issued against a Mobile neurosurgeon after he was first arrested at the start of September for possession of child pornography. A search of Sean Clark's home resulted in the discovery of AI-generated images as well as images involving real children. A preliminary hearing for Clark has been set for October 13th. The city of Huntsville has denied a public records request coming from WAFF 48 News as they seek audit logs from the police departments regarding the automated license plate reader system. The city says the records are exempt under Alabama law because they are tied to law enforcement investigations and could reveal sensitive operational information. WAFF says it didn't request any license plate numbers, suspect names, or other identifying information. Huntsville officials say the records will not be released and that any challenge to this decision would have to be made through the legal system. I'm Andrea Tice.
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0: We're back, Talk 99.5. Brian Dawson, CEO of 1819 News, filling in for Dixon and Bining. With my co-host here, the most conservative state representative in all the land, Ernie Yarborough. So, you can join this conversation by dialing 205, because we are in Birmingham after all, 545-9950. 545-9950. Please join the conversation, or if it's just so entertaining that you can't even bring yourself to pick up the phone to call in, you can just sit back, relax, and listen to the show. So, man, there is a very, very, very, very, very, very, very, very disturbing story. My friend Troy Carrico did. I tried to text him to see if he wanted to call in to talk about it. Troy's called in with us before. He is might be the most interesting man in the world. It's possible. He is a war veteran. The word that I'm trying to look for to describe him is I'm failing to come up with what it is, because he's just a badass. I mean, that's basically what it is. He did some special forces stuff and has just done all kinds of different things in his career. Several tours of duty, a lot of behind the lines, like recon, like you know, James Bondy kind of stuff. And so he's just a super cool guy, completely committed to the cause of Christ and Christendom. And he is one of the most impactful op-ed writers I've ever seen. And he's able to take his weekly op-ed, or bi-weekly, I forget what it is, but to do some real investigation. Of course, it being an op-ed, he's able to editorialize and connect some dots and stuff like that. But, you know, he played a large role in getting Major James Capers the Medal of Honor. And he wrote the story in one of his op-eds about Major James Capers and how he was not receiving the Medal of Honor that he deserved, and the way that the Biden administration brought Major James Capers in, who's a black Marine, who is a total war hero and, you know, displayed tremendous courage on the field of battle that was worthy of a Medal of Honor. And Biden and Hakeem Jeffries brought him in and said, hey, we're going to give you that Medal of Honor. And we're going to give you that Medal of Honor, but we need you to go out and say how you were treated poorly as a black Marine. And he basically got up and used a bunch of cuss words to tell them where they could stick it and walked out. And then through the op-ed written at 1819 News by Troy Carrico, and the Sean Ryan Show, those two things got the story out there, and the Trump administration heard it and actually gave him his Medal of Honor. And there's some other investigative stuff he did for us, talking about Dovetail Landing, which was some money being moved around. You know, this is going to be hard, but there's waste, fraud, and abuse in the government. Did you know that? There's waste, fraud, and abuse in the government. And he identified some of it in the realm of veterans, and there was some some questionable things about where that money was going and what it was for, and he brought it to attention, and the project got shut down, and the money's returned directly from his op-ed. And so he's he's a very, very, very impactful op-ed writer. And this one, when he called me to tell me about it, I'm like, bro, that can't be true. He's like, I'm telling you. He's like, here's my source. Here's the da-da-da-da. I was like, oh, my gosh, man. And so I'm just going to read it. On July 17, 2026, Alabama licensed counselors sat through a virtual ethics seminar hosted by the Alabama Board of Examiners in Counseling, ABEC. Rather than instruction on ethics, however, attendees apparently experienced a master class in moral perversion. The ringleader of this session was Princess Johnson Higgins, LPC. That's right, Princess, that's her name. According to multiple firsthand accounts from professionals who attended and later came to Troy distressed, Princess Higgins allegedly recommended that clients watch pornography to get comfortable with sex. Attendees also claim she allegedly admitted to watching it with clients. I mean, I know when I'm going in for my postpartum depression, what I want is someone to watch some porn with me.
1: Oh, yeah. I mean, Cheetos.
0: Yeah, porn. You know, just Netflix and chill with the counselor. But instead of Netflix, it's Pornflix. Anyway, when the conversation turned to material involving children, an attendee used the plain, accurate term, kiddie porn. And Johnson Higgins, Princess, says, we don't like those words, suggesting non-consensual underage entertainment as a substitute. Her reasoning, as explained by the attendees, was that pornography is defined as two consenting adults, whereas entertainment is defined as anything other than that criteria. Let that phrase marinate in your brain for a bit. Entertainment? Princess, why don't you tell me what part of such filth you find entertaining? In a training overseen by a board appointed by the governor, the preferred language for the sexual exploitation of children is a sanitized euphemism designed to reduce the moral weight of the act. Mm. Bestiality was apparently presented as a possible element for treatment as well. Can you imagine? Like, man, I just got back from, you know, Nam or, you know, whatever war situation or whatever, and it's like I'm having some hard times. I had some friends die, and they're like, animal porn. That's going to fix it.
1: I mean,
0: this is like, is this real?
1: When I saw this article, I was like, you have got to be kidding me.
0: Yeah.
1: It's unbelievable.
0: And Princess went on to say, yes, it is illegal, she opined, but it is not the counselor's place to shame the client. Instead, the counselor must understand them without bias. Sadly, according to attendees, not one voice objected in the virtual room filled with practicing counselors and several senior university faculty. During a break, however, many attendees expressed their uncertainty about the material, questioning its ethical and moral implications. But as witnesses later told Troy, such concerns were met with visceral social shaming. A couple of self-identified Christian counselors eventually spoke up and defended the information discussed on those topics. I find it more troubling that these apparent wolves in sheep's clothing can condemn those who called the topic perverse and demonic. The Zoom archive of the full-day training disappeared within 48 hours following the call. Such divergent perversities are the institutional normalization of predation. The, quote, Diagnostic and Statistical Manual of Mental Disorders, 5th edition, they call that the DSM-5, does not classify these patterns as lifestyle preferences. It clearly classifies them as disorders precisely because they inflict measurable harm on the client and on silent victims. To strip away the language of harm and reframe the consumption of child sexual abuse material as something that must not produce shame is to invert the entire purpose of the helping profession, while also creating a heresy before God and his laws. Mm-hmm. Troy says he has spent a career in perverse places among monstrous men and on clandestine missions where the worst of human nature is not the expectation but the rule, or excuse me, not the exception but the rule. It's a hard business to protect those who cannot protect themselves, to teach a man mm-hmm. what evil looks like when it speaks in measured professional academic tones. It does not always arrive waving a skull and crossbones. Sometimes it arrives with a PowerPoint, an LPC credential, an lecture on non-judgmental framing, and woke intellectual truisms. It sometimes serves as a cover for the molestation of our youth and those patients who depend on governed professional principles. And so it goes on and on. You can find this, not on and on, it goes on for a little bit longer, and you can find this op-ed on 1819news.com, go to the opinion section and click on it. It says, Troy Carrico, Alabama's ethics training normalizes the sexually abnormal. And so he goes on to say, ABEC exists to protect the public through licensure and regulation. When such training allegedly instructs counselors that the proper response to a client's engagement with the sexual abuse of children or animals is understanding without shame, the protective function has been abandoned. When the record of that training vanishes, the abandonment appears to be deliberate. So, pretty bad, pretty disgusting stuff. And it just goes to show that this stuff is it's like termites who've gotten into the foundation of all of the institutions of Alabama. The Alabama Department of Public Health is a hive of scum and villainy, to quote Obi-Wan Kenobi, I think, on that. Hive of scum and villainy. What happens is these ideological leftists, for whatever reason, they're the type of people who like these bureaucratic positions, and they creep in and they creep in and they creep in, and then they are like burrowed into the Alabama Department of this and the Alabama Department of that, and even like the archives. What is that called? The Alabama Department of Archives, or that's whatever, right. It is. And they're like, you know, coming out and being like, we want to celebrate Pride Month. And it's like, what the hell does that have to do with Alabama history? Yeah. You know, like, what is going on? And so these people have infested themselves into these official regulatory institutions in the state, and they let their freak flag fly. And that's why it is so imperative. And one of the things that I'm most excited about with Governor Tuberville is that you not only have to replace the people at the top, right, the commissioners in these in these departments, but then the commissioners need to go and clean house and show, hey, we're not doing that here.
1: I mean, let this phrase sink in this incredibly mind-blowing report. The response to a client's engagement with the sexual abuse of children or animals is understanding without shame.
0: Yeah.
1: That's like saying, first of all, people that commit those acts should be hung publicly.
0: Yeah.
1: Number two, in my humble opinion, that's like saying, you shouldn't hunger shame, you know, a cannibal who's mass murdering, eating people. You know, you need to be understanding.
0: Correct.
1: No, it's a different crime, but just as vile.
0: It sounds a little bit like, well, yeah, she strangled her three children, but you just don't understand her feelings because of postpartum depression. It's the same. This is where this is coming from, right? Yeah. The two are tied together. The two are tied together. This and then the Lindsay Clancy thing we were just talking about. But, yeah, we'll go a little bit more into this and some other things. We are up upon another break, and so we're going to take that. If you'd like to join the conversation, 205-545-9950. I'm Brian Dawson, CEO of 1819 News, joined by Ernie Yarborough. We're filling in for Dixing and Vining on Talk 99.5. We'll be back.
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17: Heavy traffic, 2-minute delay, 2059 West from the 2059 split to I-65, Malfunction Junction. We have a stall on 65 South at Daniel Payne Drive, exit 264. I'm Phil Carter in the traffic center.
18: Your forecast for Central Alabama stays hot, dry, and sunny right on through the weekend. Today, highs range from the middle to upper 90s. Tomorrow afternoon, we're looking at near 98 degrees in Birmingham, just as hot on Saturday, with very dry conditions. If you're headed out to Friday night football games tomorrow evening, kickoff conditions around 7 p.m. near 90, slow to cool into the evening hours. Each morning this weekend, we wake up in the low to mid 70s, but the afternoons will be brutal, near 98 degrees over in Tuscaloosa for kickoff at 2:30 on Saturday afternoon. I'm ABC 3340 meteorologist Emma Kate Cowan on Talk 99.5.
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0: time.
1: You cry and
0: I almost said this is the line because I fill in for Andrew McLean. It is not. It is Dixon and Mining. And I am Brian Dawson, and I'm here with Ernie Yarborough. And
2: you are more used to filling in on that show.
0: I am. Habits die hard. Well, we got our first caller. I feel like he should win a prize. What should we give him? Pizza. We're giving him pizza because he registered to vote, apparently. And
2: it's not illegal pizza, right?
0: Yeah, this is completely legal pizza. All right, so we got Richard. Richard, you're on the line. Go ahead, sir.
3: Hey, Brian, we appreciate you guys filling in for my friend Richard Dixon. You guys are doing a great job. I like what you guys do.
0: Thank you.
3: I called in to talk to Leland the other day. I'm trying to get some stuff out for the Birmingham, Coleman, Walker County, Jasper. There's a lot of big people that's going to be affected by a new project that's going on in Coleman, Alabama. There's a group. It's actually called Vista Largo. It is a big neighborhood they're putting in, and I'm not opposed to growth. I actually, you know, love the lake, live on the lake. It's one of the cleanest lakes in the nation. It's probably the second or third cleanest lake in the nation, and we're proud of that. And they're coming in. This group called Maverick Construction is building. They bought 92 acres. They're going to put in up to 120 homes, and they have been approved by ADEM to dump up to 65,000 gallons. I'm going to say that again, 65,000 gallons of what they call effluent, which is sewage, into the Smith Lake Basin.
0: Mm.
3: Everybody else has been held to strict regulations when you put in a system. You know, you put in a drip field septic, and it's, you know, controlled. You know, you're not allowed to take dirt or put dirt in or take dirt out of Smith Lake. I mean, it is well controlled. But somehow in the middle of the night, they got ADEM, which is a governmental program, to authorize them dumping up to 65 gallons. Now, 65,000 gallons. Now, even if it's clean water or run through a system, no matter what it is, cannot be good for the lake, whether it's, you know, they claimed it with chemicals, or should there be a breakdown with it? What we're proposing is we would like to see them held to a higher standard and not dump any and, you know, get the permit revoked, or at least change it to a true drip field type system, which would be better than what they're offering. I don't think people realize in the Birmingham area, some of their drinking water comes from Smith Lake.
0: Mm.
3: And I don't know why anybody in the right mind would want to do anything that would taint or, you know, mess up the water quality in Smith Lake.
0: I am so interested in this from just an 1890 News perspective, and being able to potentially dig into this and report on it.
3: I would love to give you my name and number off the air and get you involved. We have what's a group called River Keepers that monitors the lakes.
0: Yeah.
3: They have basically nobody thinks it's a good idea. Like I said, please, after I hang up, I will give you the information. Let's sit down. Like I said, Leland's interested. We just got to get the word out. And what happened when they come in and got their permits approved? I'm sure you're aware that usually there is a community-wide meeting and they talk about what we're going to do and kind of go over this. And if somebody has a complaint or concern, you know, you could voice your opinion. That never happened. They advertised their permit on the ADEM website. I don't know how many people you know that searches the ADEM website, but I do have one friend that did, and that's how we even found out about it. If not, no one in the area would even know that this has been permitted for this, and I don't want to call it raw sewage. They call it effluent. You can put your words in it, whatever you want to call it. But it is what they call treated water dumped in. There's just nothing about that makes sense. You know, and I'm not too sure that putting upwards of 120 homes on 92 acres, and that don't include, you know, roads, it don't include, you know, they said they were going to keep 30 acres out just for natural area. So now we're down to 62 acres and putting over 120 homes on it. That just seems, you know, abundantly excessive. It doesn't sound like good stewards of the land. And I just wanted to get out for people to hear it and see research on it, and let's see what we can do to change it before it gets started.
1: Yeah. Hey, Richard, I've got an article. This is Representative Ernie Yarbrough here. Thank you for calling in. I've got an article, as you were talking, pulled up from the Coleman Times from later in August. And I'm just going to run this by you and just see if you've seen this, and just you can give us some more context to this too. But I am good friends with State Representative Cindy Myricks. And it says here that the lead developer, Nathan Stoops, released a statement on like August 17th that they were going to now explore alternative discharge options. And he said this, from day one, we have worked to be responsible community partners, and that remains our goal today. While our wastewater treatment plant was always designed to protect the lake, sometimes being a good partner means going a step further to address community concerns. We want to thank State Representative Cindy Myricks and local business leaders who have been strong voices for the entire Smith Lake community through this process. We will keep the community informed as this process moves forward, and we'll share more information with the public in the coming weeks. So I just saw that, and I just wanted to say, you know, have you heard anything? That was August 17th. Have you heard anything since then about them pursuing alternative, quote, alternative discharge options, end quote? And, or, you know, I will certainly get a follow-up with Representative Cindy Myricks as well. But what has been the follow-up from that conversation, or do you know?
3: Absolutely nothing else has been said. I just feel like that's just to say, hey, if y'all quit looking at us, we're gonna give you something.
1: I got
3: There's been no public knowledge. There's been nothing sent out. There's nothing, you know, even the neighbors where this is going to be going on knows nothing about it. I do know Cindy Myrick. I actually helped campaign for Cindy Myrick, okay? I know a lot of backstories there that obviously is just hearsay. She told me that she did not approve of it, but I haven't seen anything in the positive of where they're actually doing anything. As of right now, that ADEM permit still authorizes and allows up to 65,000 gallons of fluid. But now, if that is the case, why don't we immediately change that? Let's do away with that permit. Let's show some good faith that you're actually going to do it. And why have that permit sitting there if you're really working for something better?
1: Sure.
0: Richard.
3: And the people that believe in this kind of water system, they'll say, well, we'll drink the water out of the sewage system.
0: Yeah.
3: I don't believe it. You know, I've got somebody out actually followed me up on the Leland show and said he had worked for the water board, and the salesman will just drink it right out of the system.
0: Yikes. Richard, we're up against a break. If you want to leave Steve your number, I will get that to one of my journalists and they'll reach out. How's that sound?
3: I would love for both of y'all to reach out to me personally. I would love to hear that. Thank you very much.
0: That'd be great. Thank you, sir. All right, Talk 99.5. We'll be back.

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17: Well, we have a crash in Hoover. It's on the left-hand shoulder, 459 North, before I-65, before exit 15. There's also a crash on 20 West at Mineral Springs Road, exit 156. I'm Phil Carter in the Traffic Center.
18: Your forecast for Central Alabama stays hot, dry, and sunny right on through the weekend. Today, highs range from the middle to upper 90s. Tomorrow afternoon, we're looking at near 98 degrees in Birmingham, just as hot on Saturday. with very dry conditions. If you're headed out to Friday night football games tomorrow evening, kickoff conditions around 7 p.m. near 90, slow to cool into the evening hours. Each morning this weekend, we wake up in the low to mid 70s, but the afternoons will be brutal, near 98 degrees over in Tuscaloosa for kickoff at 2:30 on Saturday afternoon. I'm ABC 3340 meteorologist Emma Kate Cowan on Talk 99.5.
0: What you hear is what's really happening.
4: Yeah, judging the book by its cover. We've always been told not to do that, but no. You know what? At our age, we're starting to learn we're pretty good at judging.
19: That's right. Well, you know, the last thing you want to do.
4: I'm not eating that. 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
19: I feel like digging into that book, getting halfway in and going, well, this sucks. I should have known that from the cover. You can see that clearly.
4: We know. We're good at judging that book by its cover.
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0: All right. We are back. Talk 99.5. I'm Brian Dawson, CEO of 1819 News. Filling in for Dixon and Vining, joined by my illustrious, handsome, wise, sage. You can think of some other descriptors.
1: Buff.
0: Co-host, buff, ripped, jacked, all those things. Ernie Yarborough. And, you know, as we do every day, we're just doing it with a microphone and like 10,000 people listening. We're taking down the machine. That's what we do.
1: Rage against the machine.
0: Rage. So I want to bring up something. I haven't even talked to Ernie about this. So this is live on the fly conversation. I have no idea what Ernie's going to say about this. But so we've gotten into this thing where J.D. Vance came out and said, we are going to move towards, so there's this huge bucket of money that right now is going to women who work so that they can pay for childcare so that they can go to work. And that money is being abused with quality learning centers in Minnesota. That money is being abused all over the place. We're also giving that money to tons of Infinity immigrants that are in our country, taking advantage of that money. And so it's this bucket of money that's sitting there. It's being abused. We cannot get rid of this bucket of money. If there was a magic wand that we could wave and say nobody gets this money, that's the conservative position. That's the right position. But since we cannot get rid of this bucket of money, J.D. Vance is suggesting, what if we use that money to incentivize civilizational health? What does that mean? Well, if you have the power of the purse strings and you're going to be doing incentives with tax dollars, there's certain basic things that we've understand from the beginning of time that are good and healthy and right, that if these things are practiced at scale by a critical mass of people, that civilization will be healthy. Mm-hmm. One of those things is that for moms to be at home with their children, at least in those formative years, and that would promote civilizational health. And a lot of women can't afford to do that, though they deeply desire. There's a huge trend towards moms wanting to leave the workplace and come home and stay with their children, and they can't afford it. So J.D. Vance said, well, we've got this huge bucket of money. It's going to not great things right now, and it's being abused. What if we allowed stay-at-home moms under such and such poverty level, probably the same one that School Choice used here, and we gave them $9,000 per kid so that they could stay home? And, of course, going back to that Conor McGregor gif with the money falling, and he's just sitting there chewing bubble gum as all the $100 bills are falling. I have 7 kids, and so that's kind of what I felt like when he said that. In all seriousness, it's this idea of using money to incentivize civilizational health. It's money that's already sitting there. And on the right, we have this problem with being beautiful losers. We freaking love losing, but we lose with dignity. And I've got my principles as I go down on the sinking ship. My principles, you know, I'm a perfect libertarian economic philosophist. And it's like, yeah, but I'm trying to win, and this is going to help us win. But I was reading my libertarian training book on what perfect, you know, markets would be if I lived in a Ludwig von Mises utopian society. And in my Ludwig von Mises utopian society, it says that we can't do this, so we're going to lose instead. And it's this, and it's like, yeah, no, I also want to live in Ludwig von Mises' utopian society, but guess what? We don't. And so what we have available to us is the tools that we have right now, and we have to wield power, which it comes in the form of money and incentives a lot of times, so that we can win. And J.D. Vance is very wise, and he understands this more than most, and he's wanting to do that. In the same neoconservative, uber-libertarian establishment, you know, think tank talking point imbibing conservative class is like, that's socialism. Like, well, guess what, buddy? That's what we have. Like, we're already giving money to everybody for everything that isn't good.
1: Yeah.
0: What are your thoughts on this, Big Earn?
1: Yeah, so when I first came into office, we had COVID money.
0: Yeah.
1: And so we had around $1 billion that was, you know,
0: 1 billion with a B.
1: Billion with a B, right? And so, you know, again, same kind of thought process, like, okay, if we sent, you know,

0: En garde!
1: Fencing is taking the nation by storm. 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Learn more at tryfencing.org.
2: There's a rise. It's a good thing. It's a rise in thinking.
3: Yeah.
2: Since COVID. And one of the thought processes is, well, it seems like in the workforce participation numbers that we have a higher and higher number of women who want to be with their children, at least during the, they want to have children, and they want to be with their children during the formative years. Now, if you paid attention to demographics, we are like in a real bad need for little Americans to be born, like legally and not like,
3: not paperwork Americans.
2: Right. Not like birthing centers that are like, birthing tourism or whatever.
3: Yeah.
2: But we need actual Americans, FUBU, for us, by us, born and raised here.
3: Yeah.
2: We need more babies, and we need to. So the fact is that bucket of money is already there. And why don't we incentivize the things, promote the things that are going to produce long-term health and flourishing? Like, what's the practical sanity of a woman going to work if all her job accomplishes is to pay for a daycare?
3: Yeah.
2: Like, how are you getting ahead? How is it even, never mind the fact that if you're a mom that loves your kids, as opposed to some who want to strangle their kids, if you're a mom that loves your kids, like, you want to raise your kids and you want to be with them, you want to spend time with them, and especially in those formative years, as you prepare them to be independent, self-sufficient people.
3: And our view of children has turned into that they're an inconvenience. The scriptures are clear from Genesis to Revelation that children are a blessing. They are a good thing. They are, and so our culture, which is a culture of death that celebrates women who strangle their children to death, that culture encourages women to look at their children as an inconvenience that's stopping them. And this goes all the way back to feminism. We could really riff on that, Margaret Sanger and Gloria Steinem and all these different people creating this idea that, they look at this beautiful gift that is children, and one, they don't want to have any children hardly at all, and then the ones that they do have are this inconvenience, and so that's why they would rather go to work to make enough money to pay for daycare to send their kid to daycare, is they want to get away from them rather than raise them. And
2: which to me is just insane. My dad's generation, it was normal 4, 5, 6, 7 kids.
3: Yeah.
2: I was reading a great book by Doug Wilson, and it was on productivity, about being productive and working hard and being faithful. And he made the point in our men's class that children are a form of wealth. Like, so how many people look at their 401k and like, man, it grew again? Dadgummit. Like, I need to shrink this thing. You know? So some people can't have kids. I know that. But like, it's the mentality. If you don't get to a national average of 1.6 children per household because you view children as a form of wealth.
3: Yeah.
2: Right. And so we need to, there's a need, and I think this is what JD is hitting at, to financially help incentivize, promote a recalibration of our view of the family. I have 4 kids. You got 7, but Law's got 9. We hear it all the time. He goes, go in somewhere. You know what causes that?
3: I do, and it's amazing.
2: Yeah, exactly.
3: My favorite hobby.
2: Yeah, right. It's like, yeah, I do. It's actually, every one of those was on purpose, actually.
3: Yeah.
2: So children, we need to renormalize, not hatred of children, not justification of the murder of children. We need to renormalize the glory of children.
3: Yeah.
2: And that the Bible says, right, in Proverbs, that the glory of, the glory of young men is their strength, right? The glory of old men, right, is not just their gray hair, but there's so many stories of the glory of older people is the next generation, the children who come after the covenantal succession of raising up these children.
3: And that gets back to the original conversation we were having. It's hard work to raise children.
2: 100%.
3: But when you put in that hard work, the fruits are exponential.
2: Marriage is hard.
3: Yeah.
2: Like, name me one good thing.
3: Divorce is hard.
2: It's even worse.
3: Pick your hard.
2: Yeah.
3: Choose your hard.
2: That's right. Name me one good thing in this world that's worth having. That isn't a fight.
3: Yeah.
2: But it's worth fighting for.
3: Yeah. And life is hard. Every aspect of life is hard. And so it's like getting in shape. It's like being fat and having diabetes is hard. But so is getting up and going to the gym. Choose your hard. Like, everything is difficult. Nothing is easy. So if you're going to endure the challenges and the hardships, why not do it for what's actually right and just and good? We are about to hit another break. So we've had this conversation about an existing pot of money that's sitting there that's going to be redirected to incentivize civilizational health through funding stay-at-home moms. There's another iteration in this conversation where Donald Trump is talking about giving $5,000 to every adult in America if the Republicans win the House and Senate. And so this is that next iteration of that conversation. We're going to talk about that when we come back. This is Talk 99.5. We'll see you on the

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10: We have a crash. The interstate is closed now because of it. 459 South at I-20-59. We're also working a crash in St. Clair County on 20 West at Mineral Springs Road, exit 156. I'm Phil Carter in the Traffic Center.
11: Your forecast for Central Alabama stays hot, dry, and setting you right on through the weekend. Today, highs range from the middle to upper 90s. Tomorrow afternoon, we're looking at near 98 degrees in Birmingham, just as hot on Saturday, with very dry conditions. If you're headed out to Friday night football games tomorrow evening, kickoff conditions around 7 p.m. near 90, slow to cool into the evening hours. Each morning this weekend, we wake up in the low to mid 70s, but the afternoons will be brutal, near 98 degrees over in Tuscaloosa for kickoff at 2:30 on Saturday afternoon. I'm ABC 3340 meteorologist Emma Kate Cowan on Talk 99.5.
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0: difficult. I am Brian Dawson. I'm the CEO of 1819 News. Hopefully you're a huge fan of 1819 News because you hear us all the time on Talk 99.5 and you've gone and you've subscribed. But if you haven't, you should do that, because if you're not subscribed, you're going to be missing out on all of the news as it pertains to our great state. So many news outlets are talking about whatever Nancy Pelosi's doing or Vladimir Putin's doing or, you know, what's going on in this, that, and it's global geopolitics and everything else. And the thing about it to me is it's just rage porn, okay? And what I mean by that is, like, you can just sit there and shake your fist at Mitch McConnell all you want. You're not changing that. But one of the things that's beautiful is that the way that politics is supposed to work, politics are supposed to be local. And when we're covering city council meetings and county commission meetings and state legislature and these things that you actually can have an impact on, we're allowing you guys to participate in your civic duties in an informed way. We're doing it from a avowedly right-wing perspective. Well, Brian, why do you do that? I thought news was supposed to be unbiased. It's like, well, show me some unbiased news. I'd love to see it. And our news is news, though. We don't have opinion in our news. However, when you see an article from 1819 News versus AL.com, like AL.com's like, the school down the road has a trainee for a teacher. Isn't that great? Where 1819 is going to be like, the school down the road has a trainee for a teacher. Like, you see what I'm saying? It's true. And why are we curating and our story choice is governed from worldview, like every news organization is.
1: Yep.
0: However, our news is news. There's no opinion in it. And Conquest's second law of politics is any organization or institution that isn't avowedly right wing will soon become left. What is avowedly right wing? We talked about that a little bit earlier. Marriage is between a man and a woman. You know, you actually can't turn boys into girls and girls into boys. Children are good. You know, what are some other things? Taxes are bad. Government huge. No bueno. Really crazy right wing stuff there. Really radical. But if you're not avowedly that, the nature of things is that your institution will turn left. And so we're unabashedly who we are. And I think we reflect the vast majority of the people of Alabama with that worldview. Anyway, so there's that. And this is Talk 99.5. You can dial us and join this great conversation, 205-545-9950. It's 545-9950. Call. We'd love to chat with you and hear what you have to say about our conversation. So as teased before the break, there's this idea, you know, we talked about J.D. Vance incentivizing civilizational health through using existing funds to be sent to stay-at-home moms. And then the next iteration of this is Trump at the RNC made a promise that if the Republicans won the House and the Senate, that every adult in America would be given basically a $5,000 stimulus check or whatever. I don't know what he called it, but that's essentially what it's going to be. And, you know, again, and everyone's like, oh my gosh, this is socialism. It's like, yeah, no, we are at the place where our enemies are buying votes. What do you think welfare is? What do you think any of these things are? It's like, and again, to me and in Brian's perfect utopian society that isn't going to ever exist, it's if you are on the government dole, if you are taking money from the government for welfare and your survival, you don't get to vote because that's a conflict of interest. Yep. Okay, well, if you need the government's help, then you don't get to vote, because if you're voting, you're going to continue to vote in a way that will make more money come to you with you not having to work. That's the way we're set up right now. And so the Democrats have been buying votes for a very long time. Yep. And if we're going to save our country, we have to win, okay? If Donald Trump and the Republicans want to save the country, in their mind, Republicans have to win. And if you're playing an arena where your enemies are buying votes, well, guess what you have to do? You have to buy votes, because if Republicans don't win, what do you think is going to happen to our country? And so do I like the idea of buying votes? Absolutely not. But do we live in a society where that's actually how it's done by the people who want to destroy our civilization? Yes. Well, we need to stop those people. What do? Well, I guess we're buying votes. That's where I am on it. Ernie, what are your thoughts?
1: Well, I'm kind of, a similar situation in the fact that, I probably have more than once been accused by some people in Montgomery of being an idealist to some degree. Yeah. But, thanks to the rise of news sources and the change of flow of information, people like Elon Musk, 1819 News and so forth, certainly in the context of Alabama, which is why my campaign slogan is Make Alabama Local Again. I care about my state first and foremost. We have to win. And I think that, you know, I all day long I promote conservative economics, conservative tax law. But then you turn around and you see, well, why do we have such a low voter turnout? It's like we literally have, what was it, like 20% turnout in the primary. And then you have like less than half of that on the statewide average in the runoff. And there's other factors for that in Alabama, I think, including I think some of how the primary races were run and you know, consultants maybe running all kinds of negative campaign ads and turning people off. But at the same time, on the national scope, you know, we're at a situation where if we want to give time, as it were, for the Charlie Kirk effect to play out and the impact on Gen Z, we have to fight to win long term, but also right now so we can have a future to win and fight for.
0: That's it. Well, I see why his proposal to do this is unpopular, but the beautiful losers love losing, and they're going to lose with their dignity in a nice fancy suit sitting there with their principles as the ship goes down. I got my principles. No bueno. That's no good in Spanish. All right, well, we're up against another break. Talk 99.5. We'll be back.

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2: Auburn University has taken down a section of its website that was focused specifically on LGBTQ students. That section of the website provided a slew of resources for the LGBTQ students, including jobs and career advancement advice, like how to present themselves with their preferred identity or gender, and how to move into activism for their LGBT causes after they secure the job. The page was sponsored by big companies like Raytheon, Morgan Stanley, Nestle, and other companies that tout their LGBTQ hiring policies. Auburn University did not respond to questions from 1819 News about why this sudden cleansing of the website happened and the reasons for it. I'll be back with more Alabama stories after this.
3: 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At 1819 News, the podcast, we are in pursuit of a free and flourishing Alabama. 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
2: A woman has died while in prison serving a life sentence. 67-year-old Gloria Baldwin was working at the Birmingham Women's Community-based facility where she became ill and later died at an area hospital. A post-mortem examination by the Jefferson County coroner did not reveal any signs of trauma or foul play. Lab studies are yet to be completed. Baldwin was sentenced to life in prison in 1996 for capital murder that occurred in Monroe County. Governor Ivey has granted $50,000 to the city of Scottsboro to make upgrades to their sewer system. The funds are being allocated through the Appalachian Regional Commission. I'm Andrea Tice.
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7: All right, we're back. Talk 99.5. Brian Dawson, C of 1819 News, joined by State Representative Ernie Yarborough. We are filling in for Dixon and Vining here on this wonderful Thursday morning. If you'd like to join the conversation, you can call in 205-545-9950. Again, that's 545-9950. You can also shoot a text to that number and join the conversation that way. We'd love to hear your thoughts, feelings.
8: Got a couple of those, by the way.
7: All right.
8: John out of Alena says, question directly to 1819 News. Why vote in Republicans when the majority seem to be more big government and liberal and not actually conservative?
7: That is a wonderful question, and that we need better Republicans, and you're going to see the Brandon Gills and the J.D. Vances and this new kind of brand. But the problem is the government works so slow with getting this type. So that in 2016, there was a new type of Republicanism that was essentially born, and really it's what used to be what's referred to as paleoconservatives, which is this nationalistic, populist style of Republicanism, where we actually care about our borders, we care about our nation, we think the economy should work for its people, all of these different type of things. And so that is what Trump essentially introduced, and he ended the reign, the 20-year reign of neoconservatives. Well, the problem is it takes 6 years to get a senator elected, and so now you've introduced this new form of conservatism that is going to eventually win, but it's going to take 24 years for the Senate to be filled with enough of these people to actually get anything done in the Senate. And so it's just, it's a really slow process. There's nothing more disappointing than we can't get the freaking Save Act passed, Save America Act. Like, Senator, would you like to save America? No. Interesting. Could you explain that? No. You're like, okay. So I totally 100% get what he's saying there. But at the end of the day, this is not really a battle between 20% taxes and 30% taxes. The people on the other side of the aisle from Donald Trump right now literally want to destroy Western civilization. They want to subvert it. They want to destroy it. They are partnering with Muslims who want to conquer it. You're talking about the utter destruction of civilization on one hand, and some really crappy Republicans on the other, mixed with some really good ones who actually do want to save the country.
9: I would love to speak on this for a second, sure, because this gets me, I'll have to restrain from going too long and get me fired up, because this is why I think my campaign slogan, Make Alabama Local Again, is so important. And I would argue that in the last election cycle in Alabama, we've seen both for who we're sending to D.C. and statewide, and even some of the, whether it be legislative or other races, state school board, this is where you've done a great job, you know, highlighting this. We've actually, in my opinion, we've actually won some tremendous races. I got conservative, God-fearing friends who have won state board education races,
7: yeah,
9: like just now, okay? And this is, it's not a coinkydink, a coincidence that we've got the right-wing conservative, God-fearing, true patriots won statewide races, won D.C. races. We've just now in the primaries, we are positioned to have God-fearing, true Alabamians, God willing, in November, take over the state school board just now. Okay, so it's what we're seeing, I believe, in Alabama is we are seeing the beginnings of a stirring of, yep, people of courage. So the question is absolutely legitimate. The frustrations are 100% valid. But that's why cultural work is hard work. Political work, true, as he's mentioning, work, Republican, true, conservative, it's hard work, especially when you've got people who have abandoned that cultural and that political war room, as it were, for a generation or two.
7: Yeah.
9: But God is on the move in Alabama.
7: Yeah.
9: And I am so pumped and excited about that. And I will say that is how do you change D.C.? You don't change D.C. My view of politics has changed tremendously since being elected. You don't change D.C. by changing D.C. You change D.C. by changing the state that sends your delegates to D.C.
7: Yeah.
9: And that changes everything. I'm telling you, I could not be more excited about the political future of our state. Much work yet to be done, but Aslan's on the move.
7: Yeah. And I could not agree with that more. And yeah, there's still some people with their hands on positions of power that have an R by their name that are definitely not conservative Republicans in the state. But I think a lot of that is going to be mitigated by a Governor Tommy Tuberville, an Attorney General Catherine Robertson, and these type of things.
9: 100%.
7: That's going to be mitigated. And you're going to see a real leader from the bully pulpit casting a vision for the state, getting everyone on board, driving from the positions that he picks from the commissioners of these departments to the vision he has for the state. We haven't had a governor really lead. I mean, it's been 10 years since Kay Ivey got in there, right? And you're basically talking about Joe Biden of Alabama, okay? And you've got all those Alabama Department of this, Alabama Department of that, all these commissioners. It's like commissioners gone wild. There's no accountability. There's no cohesiveness. There's no common direction, vision for the state. None of that's going on. And so I think you're going to see a radical change if Governor Tuberville gets elected, and it's going to be in a very, very positive direction. And I think it's going to be a lot of things that we feel like are impossible. Already, school choice was impossible, passed, right? All the different pieces of legislation just this last session that got passed that were really amazing that never in a million years did we think any of that would ever be able to get passed. So a lot of really good positive things going on in that regard.
9: And I'll just say real quickly, think about all the articles we've been talking about this morning and so much more that 1819 has been covering, exposing these gross seminars for early education or this Alabama counseling trash with all this. But these evils were going on before, but now they're being exposed, right? And our Lord said, right, that evil people hate the light. lest their deeds are exposed. But when God brings a light, when God raises up men and women who are exposing, brother, God's at work. And that's why I love history lead tours of Scotland, because history teaches you so much. And I'm just saying, from my view of history and loving reading history, knowing history, there are some really key indicators that God is on the move.
7: I agree. Is there any more text messages, Steve?
8: John said, thank you very much, by the way. Dale chimes in, says, $5,000 for a vote. Where's the Doge check? Where's the tariff check? Money gets brought up, never gets distributed.
7: Pun intended, he is on the money on that. That is exactly right. We were going to get Doge checks. We were going to get all these, you know, the tariff cuts and everything else. And nothing's coming in. And what that does, though, for Donald Trump is that makes it to where his promises aren't good and his ability to, quote unquote, buy votes is going to be out the window because nobody trusts him. And again, don't think that I'm here just like, you know, super, you know, Trump can do no wrong. I've been very disappointed. But here's the deal. Like Trump, like there is only one vehicle to drive change right now. And Trump is behind the wheel of that vehicle. And so that is who we have. And so I'm cheering him on, but I've been very disappointed when we went into Minnesota and, you know, he was elected, probably the primary reason he was elected, close the border, get these people out of here, flat out. Like that was the number one driver. The second one was no more new wars, right? And then fix the economy. Those were like the top three things. Well, we went into Minnesota and this can cause another conversation that we can have about democracy and why it's challenging to fix your country in a democracy on the next break. But we went into Minnesota and, we were doing amazing work getting rid of all these Somali fraudsters and, you know, people who are living in their little ethnic enclaves that have zero desire to assimilate, that are, you know, defrauding the government to the tune of billions of dollars, working with Tim Walz and Keith Ellison up there to, you know, funnel money around and create this power structure that is absolutely horrible. And we were in there under, Commander Bovino and wrecking shop on them. And then, you know, someone came to Trump and was like, hey, yeah, this isn't polling really well right now, and we have midterms to win, so we're going to kind of have to stop. And so he backed out and let Tim Walz and Keith Ellison win, which is super not on brand for Trump. And so I was very disappointed with that. Well, if that's not popular, then he's like, okay, we have midterms, Iran war. That's what we need. That should help in the midterms, not, oh, also, thanks to Iran war, $6 a gallon diesel, $4 a gallon gas. When diesel goes up, groceries go up. When diesel goes up, everything goes up. And so he's making these decisions that are not making it easy to win the midterms. And if he feels that those are the right things to do and he doesn't care about the midterms, then we need to be back in Minnesota getting rid of the Somali fraudsters and everywhere else. And so I just see that inconsistency. But, you know, and I say that to show that I'm not just this, like, Trump can do no wrong guy. However, I love Donald Trump, and I thank God on a regular basis for him and what he's done for our country. We are far better off than we would have been under a Kamala Harris or something like that. Yeah. But, you know, I think it's my job in the seat that I sit in to be able to call balls and strikes. And very thankful for Trump, but I think he's made these mistakes. We're going to hit a break, and we'll come back and talk more about, is maybe our system of government democracy.
8: Okay.
7: My democracy.
8: Real quick, before you go.
7: Yes, sir.
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7: 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I'm twerking on TikTok. It's going.
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21: 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We have a crash. The interstate is closed now because of it. 459 South at I-20-59. We're also working a crash in St. Clair County on 20 West at Mineral Springs Road, exit 156. I'm Phil Carter in the Traffic Center.
23: Your forecast for Central Alabama stays hot, dry, and setting you right on through the weekend. Today, highs range from the middle to upper 90s. Tomorrow afternoon, we're looking at near 98 degrees in Birmingham, just as hot on Saturday. with very dry conditions. If you're headed out to Friday night football games tomorrow evening, kickoff conditions around 7 p.m. near 90, slow to cool into the evening hours. Each morning this weekend, we wake up in the low to mid 70s, but the afternoons will be brutal, near 98 degrees over in Tuscaloosa for kickoff at 2:30 on Saturday afternoon. I'm ABC 3340 meteorologist Emma Kate Cowan on Talk 99.5.
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0: All right, we're back. Talk 99.5, Brian Dawson, CEO of AT19 News. Filling in for Dixon and Vining on Talk 99.5 here with my friend Ernie Yarborough, State Representative Ernie Yarborough. And we've got a couple callers. As much as I'd like to continue on that conversation, we're going to hit the phones and we're going to go to Rocket. You're on the line, sir.
1: Hey, guys. Morning. Good show. Yeah, I had a couple points. I look at AL.com every morning only to keep up with the enemy.
0: Yeah.
1: Their articles, anything about Trump or Katie Britt or Coach Tuberville or any conservative, you know, it's always got a negative spin or it wouldn't be there. You know, Trump's ratings are the worst ever, this or that. So it's just very, very biased news. And I think the main systemic problem is just evil and Satan. I mean, Satan's a great deceiver. So it takes something like poverty and helping people in the Bible, you know, talks about, you know, the widows and the orphans and stuff like that, which is a great idea, but it's corrupted, you know, for people that don't need it. It just like work. This past Sunday, Pastor Mark had his sermon was about work, and even God worked for 6 days, and about how our need, you know, in terms of food and self-assurance and whatnot, is also, you know, we need work. But when you know, don't work, then, you know, your self-esteem and your value goes down. But again, something as good as, you know, is work, we're even corrupting that with, okay, if you don't want to work, you know, here's some more checks or whatnot. So, anyway, great show, and I appreciate you letting me call.
0: Thanks, Rocket. Yeah, I completely agree with that. I think what we've done in paying people to not work, one, I mean, we have this immigration crisis, and you have businesses that do not want to hire immigrants, but the only people they can find to work are, you know, illegal immigrants, because you can't get people to work because they're being paid not to work. And when you have a people who's being paid not to work, the Bible says if you don't work, you don't eat. And that's a natural law that's woven into the fabric of the cosmos. And so, again, we've been talking about going against nature. When you pay people to not work, that's going against nature. And when you go against that, it's not good for the soul of those who are taking money to not work. It's actually really, really not good. And you think about, and this gets back to a bigger conversation as, in that kind of the neoconservative free trade platform of, the only thing that matters is Wall Street and the GDP. And as long as the Wall Street and the GDP are doing well, whatever that is good. And so we're going to ship all of our factories over, you know, overseas to these third world countries. And then any jobs that are left here that we didn't ship off, we're actually going to bring illegal immigrants in so that we can, you know, have cheap labor. What ends up happening is now all this manufacturing in the Rust Belt and down in the Bible Belt, all this manufacturing and textile mills and all these other things, they were shipped overseas, and now these people don't have jobs. And where they once had dignity and the ability to work and provide for their family, they are now basically on welfare and taking pharmaceutical heroin to cope with the lack of dignity that exists because they don't have those jobs. And so a lot of decisions have been made for the GDP and for you know, the stock market to go up and all these other things that have done the opposite of civilizational health. We're making decisions based off of finances of the country only and the market and the economics only, and we're not thinking about the good of the people in the nation. And that is the difference between that 20-year neoconservative reign and this new form of populist, nationalist, paleoconservative, Pat Buchanan conservatism that is now taking center stage. And that's why Trump is going to, you know, steel factories and J.D. Vance is going to the ironworker facilities and these type of things. It's like that. That is the heart. If we don't have those people working, and if they don't have real jobs where they can go and work, are they going to make a killing? No, but they have dignity. They're able to work. And again, it goes back to the curse in Genesis 3. It says to the man that you're going to work through thorns and thistles and the sweat of your brow to bring forth bread. That is what, and before the curse in the garden, man was made to work. And the curse was the arduous nature of work, but we still have to do it. And when we don't do it, something inside of us dies. And when you pay people to stay at home, you're killing that. It wreaks havoc on a society that we're doing that. And so, there's that.
2: Two book plugs real quick, George Grant on this topic. If you go to georgegrant.net, In the Shadow of Plenty, Biblical Principles for Caring for the Poor. And then on Amazon, his other book, Bringing in the Sheaves, Turning Poverty into Productivity. great. And if you get on georgegrant.net, you'll see Thomas Chalmers is there, old pastor, 1800s. And he actually was famous for transforming the poor St. John's Parish, I believe, in Glasgow. They took over they took over welfare from the government in that area, and they transformed it. Back then it was like £1,400 per year, which back then was like a lot of money. And they took over and went and initiated deacons caring for the poor. And they got like a test run, and they cut that welfare down to like £300 to £400 a year because they had people going and checking in on the people who were giving money, eliminating the fraud, waste, and abuse. But also the, creating that personal connection where there was genuine need, the local people made that local connection, helped the poor, got them a hand up, not a hand out.
0: Yep.
2: And that's what happens when you centralize things in the government as opposed to decentralize them by us taking responsibility as citizens and saying, I love my home so much, I'm going to help. Let's do it together. Let's jump in locally and fix it. You know, that's the thing we have to be willing to turn off American Idol and fall in love with our country so much. That we say, hey, let us in the locale, let us be the difference.
0: Yeah.
2: Hold my root beer, as it were.
0: Yeah. And the best thing you can do for someone is to give them a job, not to give them welfare.
2: Right. And create a platform if they are in a place where there's a genuine need in the moment, help them and then help them get out by giving them dignity and a job.
0: Well, there you go. This is a great conversation. We got one more caller. We got Michael on the line. Michael, we're going to come to you as soon as we come back from this break. Talk 99.5, Brian Dawson, 1819 News. We'll be back.

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15: We have a crash. The interstate is closed now because of it. 459 South at I-20-59. We're also working a crash in St. Clair County on 20 West at Mineral Springs Road, exit 156. I'm Phil Carter in the Traffic Center.
16: Your forecast for Central Alabama stays hot, dry, and sunny right on through the weekend. Today, highs range from the middle to upper 90s. Tomorrow afternoon, we're looking at near 98 degrees in Birmingham, just as hot on Saturday, with very dry conditions. If you're headed out to Friday night football games tomorrow evening, kickoff conditions around 7 p.m. near 90, slow to cool into the evening hours. Each morning this weekend, we wake up in the low to mid 70s, but the afternoons will be brutal, near 98 degrees over in Tuscaloosa for kickoff at 2:30 on Saturday afternoon. I'm ABC 3340 meteorologist Emma Kate Cowan on Talk 99.5.
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17: The governments are power hungry. Bureaucrats are power hungry. We don't know what could go on, but think about this. What if one of these damn Democrat control freaks, socialist ones up in the presidency? We're a whisper away from that fatal mistake. What would they do with this technology? Who would they punish? What crisis would they exploit to get all up in your business and restrict your life or tax you or punish you? How could they use that in this case? Not for crime fighting purposes, but for surveillance purposes to tax that ass.
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0: All right, we're back. Talk 99.5. I'm Brian Dawson, CEO of 1819 News, host of the 1819 News, the podcast. I'm here joined by State Representative Ernie Yarborough, and we're filling in for Dixon and Vining this fine Thursday morning. We are on the back half of the last hour of the show.
1: Gone by quick.
0: Yes, it goes by with the quickness. 4 hours is a lot of radio. I always say that people here at Talk 99.5 have just a level of perseverance to be able to do 4 hours a day, 5 days a week. That's, you know, that's a lot. That's a lot. All right, so I want to continue on with this conversation that we were having about our form of government actually inhibiting us from being able to save our country. What do I mean by that? One, we used to be a constitutional republic. That is not what we are anymore. Benjamin Franklin said, "You're a republic if you can, you know, we're a republic if you can keep it." Mm-hmm. We didn't keep it. And so now we've fallen into democracy, which is anarchy, and you can buy votes and you have every person, every you know, it was never designed, never in any Greco-Roman philosophy that we would have learned about Plato's Republic. I mean, none of this stuff. Never did they think that every single, you know, every single person in a society should get to vote. That's never been ever like that. Like that, that's never going to work. And the way that Plato actually describes it in the Republic is there's three legitimate forms of government. You have a monarchy, you have an aristocracy, and you have a republic. Mm. And when a monarchy falls, you get a tyrant. When an aristocracy falls, you get an oligarchy. And when a republic falls, you get a democracy. Mm. We are currently living in a democracy. Mm. And it's a democracy where, you know, one man, one vote, you know, one person, one vote, whatever you want to call it. And what it turns into is a popularity contest. And when you're giving the ability to vote to all these different people, you basically just come up with an art and science in the political realm where you create commercials and dupe people into believing things so that they'll vote for you. And then if that doesn't work, you give them money to vote for you. And so there's no incentive, you know, for like a virtuous person to jump into that system. And so it's just, it's very problematic. But the key thing that I want to hone in on and get your thoughts on, Ernie, is if we elect, if the way to gain power and stay in power in our country right now is a popularity contest, and that's what it is, then if what's required to save our country isn't popular, and in order to maintain power or get into power, you have to be popular. If what's required to save our country is not popular, does that mean our system of government has hamstrung us in a sense like where we literally can't fix the country because what's necessary to fix the country is not popular. And the thing is about power, like as a father, I have to do things in my house that are not popular because it's what's necessary. Mm. You know, my kids don't want to get spanked. You know, you know, like we make decisions about where we're going to go to church or what we're going to do. And of course I get feedback and of course I listen, but at the end of the day, I make a decision and sometimes it's not going to be a popular decision, but I believe that it's what's right. And that's what's being entrusted when a representative, a governor, or whatever, they're being sworn in on a Bible, saying that they're gonna lead, govern, rule in such a way as to do what is necessary, even if it's not popular. But when that power is given through a popularity contest, that means that they are inhibited from being able to do what's necessary because they'll lose their next popularity contest.
1: Yeah, 100%. And I think that's why I'll say two things to that. Number one, like I mentioned before, going with George Grant to lead history tours of Scotland, this is why history is so important and why I'm encouraged that, you know, the Lord, you know, God uses, you know, we make choices, decisions, and those decisions have repercussions, consequences, and history is full of stories where, you know, God even judges nations. And there comes a point in time where that judgment can reach critical mass where one of two things happens. Either historically that nation has fallen or there's been repentance and revival and reformation. And that's what I'm praying for America. And you see that in history where God has turned the course and the tide of nations. We see that in Western civilization, Scotland. There was a time in Scotland when like about 90% of the people couldn't read. And then God, in a day, raised up mighty preachers, cultural reformation, spiritual reformation. But that's also why I love state politics, because literally right now I'm running for re-election and I'm knocking doors. And what I love about the state house position is that it's big enough to make a difference, but it's small enough that I can go knock 4,000, 5,000, 6,000 doors and talk to the meat of my voters. And so I think that to tie into your point, you know, part of what I see as a necessary job from my perspective as not only an elected official, but this is my home. I love my home, right? I'm a neighbor as well as an elected official, is I've got to engage and have conversation with my people, as it were, to have those uncomfortable conversations. Say, look, if we're going to do X, Y, and Z to turn the tide for our country, we're going to have to embrace our principles while we fight to provide the things that we need. We're going to have to be willing to make uncomfortable decisions, you know, to sacrifice. If our founding fathers could sacrifice their lives, fortunes, and sacred honor, we're going to have to go through some level of discomfort to get to where we need to be, which is also why I think Charlie Kirk's mission was and continues to be so vital to tell Gen Z, get married, have babies, and go to church.
0: Yep.
1: So we have to, what was it? Remember, Israel was in captivity. He said, get married and plant gardens.
0: Yeah.
1: So there has to be an

0: En garde!
1: Fencing is taking the nation by storm. It's safe, fun, and welcoming for everyone, kids, teens, and adults alike. Learn more at tryfencing.org.
2: Website. There's just a click down tab, and you can click culture, and you'll go there, and you'll see the logo for the Fred and Rita Skelton Center for Cultural Renewal is a sword and a shovel. Mm-hmm. And that comes from the book of Nehemiah, where, after 70 years of Babylonian captivity, the pagan king, God speaks to the pagan king and says, send them back to rebuild the wall and rebuild the temple. Mm-hmm. Nehemiah is sent back with all the supplies and all the money and everything he needs to be able to rebuild the walls of Jerusalem. And they get back there, and while they may have all the supplies and everything, the people who are inhabiting Jerusalem still hate God's people. Mm. And there's ruins, and they're trying to rebuild the ruins of their civilization in the midst of a bunch of people who hate them and hate their God, which is exactly what we're going through right now. And so we have to rebuild the ruins of Western civilization. We have to rebuild the ruins of Christendom in the midst of those who hate us and hate our God. That is the work that we're doing. And Nehemiah, when he's standing on the wall, he says that all of his men had a sword in one hand and a shovel in the other. With one they slew and the other they built. And metaphorically, what that's saying is that there is a level of pugilism and prophetic voice and fighting that's going to have to take place in order to build a perimeter.
3: That's right.
2: For the most important work to take place. And the most important work is what Charlie said, go to church, get married, and have more children than you can afford. And then I would say keep those children by giving them a robust Christian education that's steeped in Western tradition.
3: That's right.
2: And if we do that, if we just do that, I wrote in our most recent magazine, the nuclear power plant of Christian civilization is the Christian family. Yep. And you look at the culture war, and the culture war is directly against the forming and flourishing of Christian families. Mm-hmm. Abortion, homosexuality, no-fault divorce, birth control, all of these things, okay, this culture of promiscuity and not forming marriages, all of these fire points of the culture war are the whole point of them is to stop families from forming and flourishing. And if you really understand the spiritual nature of this battle, it's the enemies of Christ against Christ's people on earth and the civilization that they've built. They're trying to undermine and destroy Christ's civilization, which is Christendom, which is the West. The enemies of Christ are trying to do that. Christ is enthroned, seated at the right hand of the Father right now, righteously ruling over all things. They can't get to him, so they're trying to wipe out the civilization. There is a war for dominion on this earth. And in order to destroy the civilization, you think like Paul Harvey, if I were the devil, C.S. Lewis, Screwtape Letters, put yourself in a position of the enemy. Yeah. And if you're the enemy and you're trying to destroy the civilization, you go to the power plant.
3: That's
2: and
3: it.
2: The power plant is the family. And that's why there's such a war on Christians forming families and flourishing. And if we were just to focus on that, to rebuild our institutions, recapture our institutions, build alternative institutions, all the while getting married, having as many children as the Lord would give us, and keeping those children and giving them a robust Christian education that's steeped in the Western tradition. If we did that for 70 years, we win.
3: It's over. There's two parallel tracks here that as you're talking, I'm thinking about. One is because if people don't know their history, they don't realize that the last 70 years of escapist church theology, we're getting out of here, rapturism, don't be involved. Why would you build for the future when we're getting out of here?
2: Yeah.
3: So that is actually an anomaly in church history, that view and belief. So we have to replace that with
2: – unintended.
3: If you that's right. Theology. Replacement. We have to replace that with we're going to occupy till he comes.
2: Yeah.
3: We're going to actually believe when the Lord told us in the Great Commission to go and baptize the nations in the name of the Father, Son, and Holy Spirit – making them Christ's disciples, teaching them all things he's commanded you about how to be a good husband, father, mother, wife, child, employer, employee, Christian culture. We're going to replace replacement theology with dominion, like faithful stewardship.
2: Yeah.
3: But then on the other hand, realize that the enemies of Christians and I mean just human flourishing have been, hey, we should hate marriage. We should hate having kids. We should kill our kids. We should be sexually promiscuous, which then led to the flourishing of STDs, homosexual movement. Now we've got these articles we've been highlighting where it's like, hey, let's have a counseling call where we glorify kiddie porn, they call it, and bestiality in Alabama for our counselors, as opposed to calling those people to repentance and faith and spiritual, mental, physical transformation. So we have to go to war on both these fronts in the present and for the long term building. So there's an element of faith and steady stewardship to that, that we have to walk by faith, walking in the principles of truth and long-term lasting principles of goodness and righteousness while in the moment.

0: also, as one man said, routinely blaspheming the gods of our age and going to war in the trenches now. So it's I forget, was it Luther, or I can't remember which theologian, you know, already but not yet.
1: Yeah.
0: Right. Already but not yet. Right. We live in it now as if it is, yet we see around us the needs. My dad says, Ernie, he says, I take hope and encouragement. He said, what you see crumbling around you is not Christianity. You see the gods of secular humanism in and outside the church crumbling. Yeah, I think it was G.K. Chesterton said that Christianity has not been tried and found wanting. It's been found difficult and left untried.
1: Yeah.
0: Right. And so that's what we're called to do, is to do the difficult. But guess what? Our God is the God who makes the difficult possible, real, and turns waste into deserts, into flourishing streams of water and beautiful landscapes.
1: Amen. All right. Well, we are going to take a break. Brian Dawson, CEO of 1819 News, filling in for Dixon and Vining on Talk 99.5. We'll be back.
2: When you miss a day, you miss a lot. 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
15: We have a crash. The interstate is closed now because of it. 459 South at I-20-59. We're also working a crash in St. Clair County on 20 West at Mineral Springs Road, exit 156. I'm Phil Carter in the Traffic Center.
16: Your forecast for Central Alabama stays hot, dry, and sunny right on through the weekend. Today, highs range from the middle to upper 90s. Tomorrow afternoon, we're looking at near 98 degrees in Birmingham, just as hot on Saturday, with very dry conditions. If you're headed out to Friday night football games, tomorrow evening, kickoff conditions around 7 p.m. near 90, slow to cool into the evening hours. Each morning this weekend, we wake up in the low to mid 70s, but the afternoons will be brutal, near 98 degrees over in Tuscaloosa for kickoff at 2:30 on Saturday afternoon. I'm ABC 3340 meteorologist Emma Kate Cowan on Talk 99.5.
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0: All right, we're back. Final segment of Dixon and Vining today, hosted by Brian Dawson, me, the CEO of 1819 News, and my good friend, State Representative Ernie Yarborough. We have covered all the topics to save the world. If you would just listen to us and apply our sound wisdom, we too could have our nation back. So, man, I'm just trying to think of some good parting thoughts. We got about 6 minutes here. There's a lot we've covered. There is a lot. But I think circling back to the education piece, I think is huge. And I think where I think we should dovetail off, I don't know. I've got like battling ideas and thoughts about what to finish with here, because the thing that's just like overwhelming and pressing on me, that's all over my X feed and everything, is the way that our universities, state-funded universities, are not prioritizing qualified people in those states, and instead are bringing in people from other states, and then bringing in even people from other countries. And that to me is just very interesting, and want to really. I don't know why they do that. I don't know what the incentive structure is. I don't know if it's DEI quotas. I don't know if it's and you can just tell looking at the test. I can't tell you how many friends I know that for instance have children who are wildly qualified, like insanely qualified, to be able to get like a residency at UAB or something, and they were denied, and they had to go apply at another school out of state to go to med school because UAB denied them despite their test scores being better than the people who got into the school. And you're like, what is going on there, and how is that good for our state? How is that good for our civilization when we're turning down the best and brightest so that we can bring in other people for some other reason that isn't merit, whatever that reason is? I don't know what the reason is. Like I said, is it a funding thing? Is it a, I don't know. I don't know what it is, but it doesn't spell hope for the future when our universities that are training doctors, lawyers, leaders, you know, thinkers, future engineers and everything else, if merit is not the standard, colorblind merit, if that is not the standard, and it's some other whack, weird, anti-nature ideology, we've been going against this war on nature, that's governing, then my God, we're going to have planes flying, you know, falling out of the sky. Air traffic control is going to be collisions, and you know, people dying on operating tables and everything else, because we're not putting our best and brightest in these positions. Instead, there's something else that's governing it.
1: 100%. And I think there's, you know, whether it's that, or we've covered the whole counseling board situation, and the Brink counselor board, you know, which we control in the legislature, you know, and on the off years, the governor, you know, bringing in these most perverse things, trying to normalize, you know, pedophilia, trying to normalize bestiality. But all these things happen because ultimately the people of our, and then this is my heart cry to Alabamians, that, you know, these things are painful to know, they're painful to learn, but they're necessary to learn, because they're the first step of accountability. And this is where back to your idea about how do we win our nation back? How do we get, well, the first thing we have to do, and I tell people, I said, is we have to look in the mirror and say, to quote the old Negro spiritual, not my brother, not my sister, but it's me, oh Lord, staying in the prayer, right? So when we look in the mirror and say, you know what? No. This is my fault. COVID, ultimately my fault. Why? Because I shut down my business. I wore the mask. I did the thing. I allowed this. I didn't pay attention. Well, that's painful, right? As all acknowledgement of my fault is. But the beautiful thing about taking responsibility, as again, to quote my dad, I quote him all day long, he says, authority flows to those who take responsibility.
0: Yeah.
1: Right? And so the beautiful thing about saying, you know what? Ultimately, no, I'm not going to blame. I'm not going to go the route of blaming the government. Ultimately, it's our fault, but it's our country. And the beautiful thing is when you look in the mirror and say, yep, I'm going to take responsibility for the condition of my country, now you're empowered to take it back. Now you're empowered to change, because when you take responsibility, authority flows to you. Yep. And so my call to the people of Alabama today is, let's look in the mirror. Let's take responsibility for the condition of our schools. Take our responsibility families. For our families, for ourselves, self-ruled men who rule well and win the world, right?
0: Yeah.
1: Let's take responsibility. Let's be a people who take responsibility. Let's dare to defend our rights, as our state motto says, by first taking responsibility. It is our fault, but the beauty is then you can fix it.
0: Yeah.
1: And you can't fix it until you say, I'm going to quit blaming anybody else but myself, and let's get to work.
0: Amen. Good stuff. Big Earn, that's my nickname for State Representative Ernie Yarborough, Big Earn. Well, this has been great. Enjoyed it. Look forward to the next time I get to come back and get to host here. So this has been a lot of fun. Thank you, Steve. Yeah, coming up, The Line with Andrew McLean. This is Brian Dawson, CEO of 1819 News, signing off for Dixon and Vining. We'll see you guys later. Bye.

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2: 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Lawson State Community College will be launching this program. 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The 10-week program will be offered in partnership with Alabama Power and has already attracted hundreds of applicants. Workforce Pell expands Pell Grant eligibility to approve short-term programs that will prepare students for high-skill, high-wage, and in-demand careers. I'll be back with more Alabama stories after this.
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2: More charges have been issued against a Mobile neurosurgeon after he was first arrested at the start of September for possession of child pornography. A search of Sean Clark's home resulted in the discovery of AI-generated images as well as images involving real children. A preliminary hearing for Clark has been set for October 13th. The city of Huntsville has denied a public records request coming from WAFF 48 News as they seek audit logs from the police departments regarding the automated license plate reader system. The city says the records are exempt under Alabama law because they are tied to law enforcement investigations and could reveal sensitive operational information. WAFF says it didn't request any license plate numbers, suspect names, or other identifying information. Huntsville officials say the records will not be released and that any challenge to this decision would have to be made through the legal system. I'm Andrea Tice.
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7: For we are opposed around the world by a monolithic and ruthless conspiracy that relies primarily on covert means for expanding its sphere of influence, on infiltration instead of invasion, on subversion instead of elections, on intimidation instead of free choice, on guerrillas by night instead of armies by day. It is a system which has conscripted vast human and material resources into the building of a tightly knit, highly efficient machine that combines military, diplomatic, intelligence, economic, scientific, and political operations. Its preparations are concealed, not published. Its mistakes are buried, not headlined. Its dissenters are silenced, not praised.
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0: Ladies and gentlemen, hey now. Welcome to Thursday edition of The Line. Here we go. Big day as usual. Glad to be here and hope you're glad to be here as well, as we have a lot to get into. Another day of David Sears in the house.
1: Howdy, howdy.
0: What's up, buddy?
1: I'm excited. I watched a very interesting Bubba the Love Sponge interaction last night. 40-something minutes of my life I'll never get back.
0: Wasn't that great? This is the best.
1: Bird commits to the bit, man. You got to give it to him.
0: Oh, man, he commits, bro.
1: Also learned he lived with two gay roommates.
0: Yeah, man, he's had a lifetime of events happen, several lifetimes.
1: And he's in his 60s right now.
0: Yeah. Well, actually, he changed that. Once he flipped from 62 to 63, he was calling it 62, and then once he had his most recent birthday last month, he was like, I'm just going to go ahead and accept I'm in my 60s. So now he's 63.
1: So he is 60. He's not in his 60s.
0: No more 60s. We're at the 63.
1: All right.
0: And I like to take credit for that because I told him I refused to do this whole 60s thing because I felt like it made me sound stupid every time I had to say it or that people thought I had a lisp or something. So I said, I'm not going to do it. And then after several weeks of me telling him that, he's like, well, I'll just be in my 60s.
1: Poor John Byrd.
0: Yeah.
1: You jerk.
0: I basically did bully him into that. But that was a 3-day ordeal. And what's funny is after that appearance, because theirs is a morning show, so it's over at 10 o'clock Eastern time, which is about we did like the 9 to 10 hour. And when we left, because they all had to disperse and do some stuff, and then we had a big event that night that we were doing there back at the studio. We're standing outside the gate. It's me and Tony Gupp and John Byrd, and he didn't bring any extra clothes. So he's standing out in the streets of Tampa in this wrestling onesie and the face paint and everything. And I had Trish run with Tony's wife to go do some stuff. They wanted to go look around or whatever. But they told us, hey, we'll just come back by and pick you up and take you to the hotel and Byrd can change and all that stuff. Well, they weren't quite back yet by the time we got done. So we had to walk from the studios through the streets of downtown Tampa with a wrestler, basically.
1: At least it wasn't Ybor City.
0: Yeah, that would have been real bad. So we had to walk. I don't remember how far it was. It was several blocks at 10 o'clock in the morning with a wrestler in a onesie. And it was a little chilly that morning. I mean, it was...
1: Oh, I can tell. He was cutting glass.
0: It was in the 40s. It was in the high 40s, maybe the low 50s. And, yeah.
1: No problem for JoJo Cruz.
0: JoJo Cruz had to walk it out, man. Oh, it was so good, man. We had so much fun down there. And we're going to do it again in January, so there'll be more antics like that. I knew you'd get a kick out of that, though. That's why I sent it to you.
1: He scared that guy with the switchblade.
0: Gene Lasker. He even wrote him a song after the fact. And I've got to find that song. I'll have to send it to you. It was to the tune of Jolene, but it was O-Gene.
1: O-Gene. O-Gene.
0: Yeah, that was it. It was good. Those guys are fun. But, that was a good time. What else happened? What did I do last night? I can't even remember.
1: You watched Dynamite because you asked me about Mox's tooth.
0: Yeah. I actually only watched the first few minutes of it. And, like, then I cut it off and started watching Caleb Hammer. Have you ever watched that guy on YouTube?
1: I have not.
0: You know who he is?
1: I have no idea.
0: It's a show called Financial Audit. And he's a younger guy. I guess maybe he's in his early 30s. And he does financial advice for I think it's mostly couples, but younger couples that are trying to get their finances figured out, and they may be.
1: So why are you watching it?
0: Well, Trish was the original one for what that was watching it. Now, she's a Dave Ramsey acolyte, so she's not like she's watching Caleb Hammer to get advice. It's more entertainment value. But he brings on people that are such train wrecks that it's almost Springer-esque. It's like so, Dave Ramsey. So what is... Meets when Jerry is Springer.
1: JoJo Cruz going to be on that show?
0: That's a good question. We should send him on there. I could probably make that happen because they're always
1: that would be interesting.
0: They're always running ads for, hey, if you want to be on our show,
1: he needs to go ask JoJo Cruz show up in the onesie
0: in full paint in full face paint. We could do that because they'll fly him out there and everything. So it's out in, I think it's in Austin.
1: I would watch that episode, JoJo Cruz.
0: Well, I have him do financial. We'll do the whole Austin tour. We'll have him.
1: Joe Rogan.
0: We'll have him do financial audit, a set on Kill Tony, and then stop by the Joe Rogan podcast.
1: Y'all should really market JoJo Cruz.
0: Oh, well, there's another one. And I think we might have mentioned this yesterday. You asked me if I took him to Raw.
1: Yeah.
0: That was the JoJo Cruz. Oh, that's what brought up the video, is we took him to Raw two Raws ago and had him asking people on the street questions. But he had, like, I don't know if it was a cucumber or a sock or whatever stuffed in the front of his pants. And it was
1: pulling a spinal tap.
0: It was completely inappropriate. But when are we not inappropriate, right? So, yeah, we watch Caleb Hammer, and we've done that the last couple nights. People have got some messed up lives. If you ever feel bad about how your life's going, go pick you an episode of that.
1: Well, that's good.
0: It's pretty good. Because it'll start off, I mean, the intentions are to talk about their finances, like it'll be a guy and a girl, and then it ends up turning into, like, all their relationship problems and deep dives into their personal lives, and then you realize how screwed up some of these people are. There was one, the one we watched last night was this guy and this girl, and you just assume they're together, right? Because they're on this financial show, and it turns out they're not. They've been broken up. The girl's got a job where she's making, like, $70,000 a year. The guy doesn't have a job at all, but she's still financing his lifestyle, like paying his bills and doing whatever he needs to survive, even though they've been broken up for 3-4 years. And she's also got a boyfriend that she's been with for 3 years since after they broke up.
1: Are they a throuple?
0: No, apparently not. And so I don't know, man. She's got issues because she was like, yeah, I didn't tell him I was coming on this show. And yeah, he knows about this other guy, but he doesn't know how financially invested I am into, you know, helping him get back on his feet. Like, after 3 years, I think it's time to give up on getting somebody on their feet. You know what I'm saying?
1: You still stick with Bird.
0: Well, I mean, he's almost on his feet. You know, it's been 5 or 6 years, but we're almost there. It's like it's different when they're that old, you know. Teaching an old dog new tricks. It's not like dealing with a 20-something-year-old. I'm dealing with old Yeller here.
1: Oh, that's not a good reference. That is not a good reference.
0: I'm just saying. It's
1: look at the flowers.
0: It's harder with the elderly, you know. It takes a minute to grab hold. All right, let's do a Hey Now roll call. All week I've been, like, way, way behind on doing that, and
1: We've got several at 9:59, but the first one at 10 is JC.
0: Oh, no, you're not supposed to announce it yet. I'm supposed to.
1: Oh, I'm sorry.
0: It's okay.
1: My bad. I'm learning.
0: We got one more together tomorrow. You can do it. So early birds are Bo Taylor with the Jays, Mark with the Jays, Shane, Jimmy the Greek, and as David Sears says, JC in the number one spot. So congratulations, JC. There you go. Send us a song, buddy, and we'll get you squared away. Bub at number two, Jen at number three. Then you got Rodney, Sydney with the Jays, Trace, Hippie, Ron in Utah, Tracy, True, Houston, Michael, the Chicken Lady, Anthony, everybody. Hey,
1: so what's with the J's?
0: Did I ever tell you about the show Fish Tank that I watched?
1: I see you're wearing a shirt right now that says Welcome to Fish Tank.
0: Oh, yeah, I am wearing my Fish Tank shirt. It's just briefly, it's a reality show that's basically on the internet that you can go to their website and watch it. It's kind of like Big Brother. They have cameras in all the different rooms, so you can go to like this website command center and just watch any of the rooms you want to watch. And they have them over the series of like 6 weeks, do challenges, and they do eliminations, and there's not any rhyme or reason to it. Like, they just kind of make it up on the fly. But the contestants are like 20-something year olds that are anywhere from slightly to extremely autistic, and, you know, just got your typical Gen Zers that you see out there that don't really have a whole lot going on for them. And they stick them in a house and, you know, screw with them for 6 weeks. And it's pretty fascinating. And so where the J's come from is in each one of those cameras, there's a speaker where you, the viewer, can pay to do a text-to-speech over the speaker and say stuff to the contestants. Well, originally what had happened was people would type out what they wanted to say to the contestants, and they would troll them hard because there's no filter on this, right? You can literally type out whatever you want. So they would type out what they want, but they would have extra characters left over. And so they're like, well, I paid for this, you know, I need to fill the rest of this out. So they would put just J to fill the rest of the text out. And it was funny because once the text-to-speech started reading that part of the text, it would start slurred. It'd be like, J. And so people got to the point where that's all they were putting. They weren't even putting a message in there. They were just putting J's and trying to drive the people crazy that were in the house.
1: That just seems mean, messing with autistic people.
0: It's very mean. And I don't mean like, when I say autistic, I mean, you know, the type that are like self-diagnosed autistic. You
1: it's
0: know.
1: Still mean, though.
0: You know, I mean, there's a level of autism we're talking about here because...
1: Acceptable levels of autism.
0: Yes. And so it's actually very fascinating. I'll see if I can find you some short clips just so you can get the hang of it.
1: You're sending them on phone?
0: I won't put you through the whole ringer, but... I even got Trish into it because what we would do, it's hard if you have a life, it's hard to sit there and watch it because say you work all day and you get home and you want to sit on the computer and watch it, there may not be anything going on. They all just may be sitting around picking their nose or whatever. But in order to see the action and know you're going to see the action, there are people that will put like highlight reels at the end of each day together in a like a 45-minute at 1 hour package, put it as a YouTube video, and you can watch it and you can follow a long day today that way. And so that's how I got Trish into it, is I had her watching those YouTube videos. And honestly, by the time you get to the end of the season, you feel kind of connected to these people. And you want to know, like, what do they do after the show? You know? Do you know Sam Hyde?
1: I do not.
0: Oh. He had, he was a guy that had some shows on Cartoon Network for a while. He had a group called Million Dollar Entertainment or something. I don't remember what the show was he had on Cartoon Network, but he got kicked off eventually because he said something about Jews. And anyway, he's the one that runs the Fish Tank, or that created the Fish Tank stuff. You can probably Google Sam Hyde and find some backstory.
1: He looks crazy.
0: He is crazy. He's very crazy. He's a very crazy individual. It's Sam Hyde and a handful of other people. But anyway, that's the story. I've told the Fish Tank story 100 times on the show, so many in the audience know it. But I enjoy telling it when new people come along and inquire. So
1: there you go.
0: I'm glad to fill you in. 205-545-9950. Let's go, baby. Got a lot to get to. We'll do it right after this.
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0: little church to start the show. I think that's the first time we've had like an old school gospel music on
1: this. This is called "Thank God I've Made It" by the Inspirations. Is what JC chose.
0: A little Andrew McLean history here, but my papa, so my mom's dad, was in a quartet called the Singing Commodores back years and years ago. He's passed away since, but he would go all over the place, and they would do music just like that.
1: So they weren't the Commodores, though, with Lionel Richie.
0: No, not those.
1: Okay.
0: They were like the Alabama Commodores.
1: Well, the Commodores were from Alabama.
0: Well, that's true.
1: They're from Tuskegee.
0: They were the Blount County Commodores.
1: The Blount County Commodores.
0: There you go.
1: Yeah.
0: Yeah. They went all over the place, man. They were pretty popular. And so that's the kind of church music that I grew up with. You don't hear that in churches anymore. Nowadays, it's kind of like, you know, going to a concert, you know, you go to these bigger churches, Church of the Highlands or wherever.
1: We had a group when I was at Shades Mountain for middle school and high school, the Shadesmen, and they sang like that. It was pretty cool.
0: Was it a church thing?
1: Yep, there were four of them, and they each sang. They sang in harmonies. It was really good.
0: Huh.
1: I actually bought their cassette tape.
0: Really?
1: Yeah.
0: You still got it?
1: It's somewhere.
0: Have you ever seen how the inside of a VCR when you put a tape in it and how it works?
1: Yes.
0: Holy moly. I saw that the other day and I was like, what the? I had no idea
1: you
0: that was going on.
1: You're such a goober.
0: How did you
1: not know that?
0: I had no idea all that was going on inside of that black box.
1: Yeah.
0: It's kind of scary.
1: Have you ever watched a CD play?
0: I mean,
1: Have you seen the laser? The laser hit it?
0: I don't know, maybe. I mean, I've seen inside the little window of my Walkman CD player. You know, have a little window in it. You see the CD spinning around.
1: Were you one of those that would, like, try to make it skip so it would say sorry to you?
0: No. I hated when it skipped. It would always piss me off. But, I saw a video of that the other day, and I was like, man, that's terrifying. It's like, it feels like the VCR is dissecting the tape. It, like, you put it in and it pulls the front lip of it up and then it pulls the tape out and wraps it around this thing. And I'm like, it's like it's ripping its guts out. I had no idea that all my VHS tapes were going through such quarters once I stuck it in that little flap in the VCR. So I apologize to my VHS collection.
2: Your forecast for Central Alabama stays hot, dry, and sunny right on through the weekend. Today, highs range from the middle to upper 90s. Tomorrow afternoon, we're looking at near 98 degrees in Birmingham, just as hot on Saturday with very dry conditions. If you're headed out to Friday night football games tomorrow evening, kickoff conditions around 7 p.m. near 90, slow to cool into the evening hours. Each morning this weekend, we wake up in the low to mid 70s, but the afternoons will be brutal, near 98 degrees over in Tuscaloosa for kickoff at 2:30 on Saturday afternoon. I'm ABC 3340 meteorologist Emma Kate Cowan on Talk 99.5.
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0: Yeah, we got our people on YouTube, in the YouTube chat, talking about that day that JoJo Cruz was down in Tampa. Stacey G was there, and she lived it. They were, because they were staying down there, too, and saw it from the street. I guess they were driving by. And
1: JoJo Cruz.
0: They saw JoJo Cruz. At one point, he was on the street side on the corner, and he was pole dancing on the street side.
1: As people did he have his Adderall that morning?
0: Oh, I think he had a double dose. Okay. Was the problem. He was like, Bubba was like, are you okay? He's like, this is my life, man. Help me.
1: It was nuts, man, watching that. That was one of the funniest things I've ever seen from Bird. Because he has no shame.
0: No, he doesn't. He does not. And props to Gary Cantrell, who did the video editing on that. He always does a phenomenal job. Real quick, to revisit something we talked about yesterday to start the show, the Macklemore thing, which I have not been given a lot of credence to. I was assuming that this was all based on just what he has done, like what he has said at current concert or previous concerts on the current tour, which were like Free Palestine and Free Cuba and, you know, F ICE and all that kind of stuff, which you expect out of him. But I'm looking at a picture from 2014 where he's on stage wearing a suit, and he's got this big beard and this giant nose.
1: He dressed as a Jewish stereotype. Yeah.
0: Yeah. And I'm like, okay, well, it's probably, you know, he's trying to play this thing like, oh, you know, I don't like Israel, but I love the Jews. I love Jewish people. And then he's doing Jewish stereotypes. It's kind of like, okay, well, yeah, I think you probably kind of did this to yourself, buddy. Well, I mean, at the end of the day, let's not act like we're shocked here. You just need to be glad that you made it from 2014 to 2026, continuing to be able to, you know, tour with Ed Sheeran and whatever else you've done. Just take the W on that. That's a win. You were able to make it for that long. Everything's just getting too sensitive at the end of the day. So I get that part. But there are some things where it's like, okay, maybe that's too far. But then there's others where it's like, people, shut up. Like the Arch Manning stuff. All right. Arch Manning's had nothing to apologize for. He laughed at a funny meme. And everybody's like, well, hopefully Arch learns a lesson. Man, come on.
1: Well, here's the thing. There are things everyone will laugh at that are inappropriate. But I think we've lost the ability to laugh. Like, if you go back, the movie Blazing Saddles, there are tons of inappropriate things in that thing that are hilarious. Like, when Black Bart first comes to the town and he has to pull a gun on himself.
0: Yeah.
1: I mean, that's one of the funniest things there, and he plays up on stereotypes, and you're laughing at it. But it's played off as a joke. I think people realize there's tons of stuff. I mean,
0: like, if that was in a movie and not just a 6-second clip on the internet, would everybody be okay with it?
1: It would be different. It'd be funny. It'd be like Leslie Nielsen on what was it, Airplane, when the woman's panicking, so everyone starts slapping her.
0: Yeah.
1: And there's just this huge line of people, and then it starts showing they have brass knuckles, chains, bats. It's just, I mean.
0: But because he watched it on his cell phone and not at a movie theater, that makes it offensive.
1: There was just some whole mess with that, because Sark didn't want to talk to Holly Rowe, so he did an abrupt interview there and ran to celebrate with the players. And Holly got caught on camera,
0: looking sour,
1: getting mad.
0: Yeah,
1: it's just
0: she never even came out and said anything after the fact. Like, she didn't come out, put out a tweet and be like, I can't believe Sark did that. I feel like she just let it go.
1: I thought she did,
0: but then she comes out and she's like, after Arch, first of all, the apology stuff, you gotta stop, man. Because once you apologize for something that you did that you know is not wrong, then you're just opening the door for, like, it's not going to go in your favor. And then Holly Rowe follows that with, well, I thank you, Arch, for your apology, and now we can move on, and blah, blah, blah. Move on from what? He's just laughing at a meme. Okay, it's not real. Start getting really slap you. Okay? And there's a meme. There's one out there of her slapping Sark. We played it on the podcast Tuesday night. Does Sark need to get an apology, too? I mean, it just pisses me off. I'm sorry. What about Peyton Manning throwing the footballs at the little kids? You remember that commercial? That's art.

0: En garde!
1: U.S. Olympians do it, and so does your college-bound neighbor Jane. Fencing. 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
2: But it is a Manning. But don't apologize. Just say, you can say, I hate that your feelings were hurt. I meant there was no bad intention. I was laughing at a meme, and I think that we as a society need to get back to laughing at memes together, because guess what? When we're laughing together, women don't get hit when people are laughing together. Like, really hit, not make-believe AI hit. That's how you stop domestic violence. Everybody start laughing at memes together. Because this was not real domestic violence. This was not an assault on a woman. This was make-believe internet. Come on. So don't apologize, buddy. Don't do it. What else? What's the guy's name? It's not a scientist, but the one guy, Neil deGrasse Tyson.
3: Yes.
2: He was on Theo Von, I guess, in Theo's latest episode. I love Theo Von, by the way. And they were talking about time traveling or something. And he said something about how, you know, back in the day, people were, you know, living healthy, breathing clean air, eating organic food and all this. He's like, and I'd love to live in that kind of environment. He's like, but I'm not about to go back in time because I'd be somebody's slave. I'm not going to do that.
3: Neil deGrasse Tyson said that?
2: Yeah. He's like, I'm not going to go back in time and be somebody's slave. And Theo Von's like, oh, you wouldn't be a slave at my place. He said, now you'd have to do the dishes once in a while.
3: Oh, man, he just stepped in it. You can't do that. You can't be white and joke about slavery with a black person.
2: He said, now you're going to have to do some chores around the house, but we'll split them evenly. But you're not going to be a slave at my house. And Neil deGrasse Tyson could not stop laughing. Like, he was dying. And that's the kind of stuff. Like, it's just a joke. And everybody, if everybody would just take a step back and laugh at it, we'd all be all right. Just laugh. Laughter is the best medicine, ladies and gentlemen. It's kind of like Travis Kelce getting scammed out of millions of dollars by an illegal immigrant, right? Just laugh about it, and it'll be okay. You can't do anything about it now. You tipped me off about that story yesterday, and I looked a little into it.
3: It's funny.
2: We don't know how much Travis Kelce got scammed, but he was in with a group of people that ended up getting scammed like 30-something million.
3: It was $35 million total was what that guy scammed everyone out of.
2: His name was Siddharth Jawahar. He's 38 years old. He's been sentenced to 11 years in prison. Now, this is something that's been going on, but I guess it hasn't been widely reported because maybe the court documents were sealed or whatever. But he's now been sentenced to 11 years for the $35 million fraud scheme. He's also ordered to pay more than $31 million in restitution to victims.
3: He can keep that other $4 million.
2: which will never happen. So, Jawahar's Swift Arc Capital LLC was found to have funneled all of his clients' money into Philip Morris, Pakistan, but only invested about $10 million into the investment. Philip Morris, Pakistan was where he invested the money. Is that cigarettes in Pakistan?
3: That's cigarettes in Pakistan.
2: Is that really what that is?
3: Yeah.
2: Dude, you imagine Travis Kelce's like, yeah, man, let's put my money in Marlboros in Pakistan.
3: Well, here's the thing. You got to trust these people. You can't do fly-by-night. He's got to have someone who's a money manager that looks into stuff for him. Now he's got his tailor, he'll probably give him an allowance because of her billions of dollars.
2: I can already see how this went down. Travis and Jason are on their podcast and they're talking and he's like, listen, bro, I got this guy that wants to invest a bunch of money into cigarettes in Pakistan. And his name's Jawahar. So he knows whether or not people in Pakistan like cigarettes. I think we should do it. And they're like, yeah, bro, let's do it.
3: I think Jason's a little smarter than Travis.
2: He is. Oh, he definitely is. He probably told him, don't do it. And Travis is like, okay, I won't do it. And then after the podcast, he went and did it. Yeah. It says he then used his new client's money to pay his earlier clients. So basically,

0: Yes, Philip Morris, Pakistan didn't work out, so he had to get more money to pay his original client.
1: It was a Ponzi scheme.
0: Kelsey was named as a victim in the federal court on Tuesday, though his exact losses were not revealed. According to the DOJ, Jawahar is an illegal immigrant. It says that Jawahar ran a Texas-based investment company called Swift Art Capital, LLC. In 2015, he began investing client funds in a single investment, Philip Morris, Pakistan. Eventually, 99% of client funds were consolidated into Philip Morris, Pakistan. When the value of PMP declined, Jawahar did not tell investors and falsely claimed that his investors were making profits. Investors were also falsely led to believe that he'd invested their money in a specific company or companies, but he never made the promised investments. So from July 2016 through December of 23, Jawahar took in more than $35 million from Swift Arc investors, but only invested about $10 million. He used money from the new investors to repay old investors and to fuel an extravagant lifestyle that included travel on private jets, stays at luxury hotels, a luxury apartment in Austin and New York City, memberships at multiple private clubs across the country, spending sprees at clothing stores, and expensive outings at fancy restaurants. Yeah. Oh, I promise everybody smokes Marlboros in Pakistan. You can trust me. After his indictment, Jawahar tried to obstruct justice by trying to coach a victim into giving a favorable statement to the FBI, lying about his immigration status and finances, and trying to get his sister to remotely wipe his iPhone to hide evidence. Oh, Jawahar. You tried, buddy. You tried. Man. These illegals, they're crazy, man, but they sure know how to scam. You got to give them that. That's the thing, man. That's the way of life. Think about it. When you go to Jamaica or whatever, you go to some sort of island, you go to the Caribbeans or you go to wherever. You get down there, you get off your cruise boat. What happens? First thing that happened, some local comes up and slaps a bracelet on your arm. And you're like, oh, thank you for this gift. And he's like, no, that's $5. And then you're like, well, I didn't ask to buy this. He's like, no, you got it now. You got it. They scam. That's what they do. That's how they make a living. And there's no better place to scam than the good old US of A. Because they ain't gotta scam you for $5 bracelets. They just gotta tell the government they're running a hospice care or invest in Pakistani cigarettes. And next thing you know, you can become a millionaire.
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0: Let's go. 205-545-9950. Mark is on the line. He's in Odenville. Mark, what's up, buddy?
1: Hey.
0: Hey, man.
1: People are born with a sense of humor. All you have to do is watch one of the videos where they have a baby. The baby farts. The baby busts out laughing. Farting is funny.
0: That's right. Babies laugh at generally funny things. You make a funny face, you do a peekaboo, and kids laugh.
2: Unless John Burr does it, then they scream in terror.
0: That is true, actually.
1: That's all I wanted to say. I appreciate it. Hey now.
0: Thank you, Mark. Yeah, I mean, that is one of our most basic instincts, is to laugh. And people, you can't use that instinct if you're always offended, because there's nothing funny about being offended. I guess also one of those original instincts is also crying, which is what you do when you're offended. So I guess that kind of cancels it out. I just ruined the whole argument. Damn it. Anyway.
2: What a loser.
0: People need to chill out. That's all I'm saying. Just chill out. What else? Noticed that Dolly Parton, what do you call it? Posthumously accepted an award in a pre-recorded Lifetime Achievement Award speech, which I thought was kind of cool. I haven't watched the speech yet.
2: Was it at the Emmys?
0: I don't know, but I did hear that at the Emmys, when they did their in memoriam segment of actors that have passed over the past year, you know who they didn't put in there?
2: Chuck Norris. Xander from Buffy.
0: Oh, did they keep her out too?
2: Xander's a guy.
0: Sounds like
2: And then they also left out Peter Cullen, the voice of Optimus Prime. I mean,
0: why?
2: I understand you have a limited time, but still.
0: Chuck Norris, though?
2: Walker, Texas Ranger is, when we would come up for Alabama games, because we would drive up from Florida to Montgomery, spend the night with my grandparents, every Saturday when we'd get home, my grandfather watched Walker, Texas Ranger. Yeah. Absolutely loved the show.
0: Yeah, man. Chuck Norris is the GOAT. A lot of people make the argument because he's a Christian conservative, and that's why the Emmys left him out, because it's a liberal cesspool and a shell of itself. But, you know, I don't know. I don't know who all they left out. I just saw they left Chuck Norris out. And I'm not really surprised by that, honestly. But show the guy. I mean, he's got an incredible acting career. Incredible. But maybe we're better off with him not being mentioned at the Emmys. He probably wouldn't want that at the end of the day. All right, let's get it. Got some news headlines for you. We'll do that when we get back. 205-545-9950.
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4: Auburn University has taken down a section of its website that was focused specifically on LGBTQ students. That section of the website provided a slew of resources for the LGBTQ students, including jobs and career advancement advice, like how to present themselves with their preferred identity or gender, and how to move into activism for their LGBT causes after they secure the job. The page was sponsored by big companies like Raytheon, Morgan Stanley, Nestle, and other companies that tout their LGBTQ hiring policies. Auburn University did not respond to questions from 1819 News about why this sudden cleansing of the website happened and the reasons for it. I'll be back with more Alabama stories after this.
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4: A woman has died while in prison serving a life sentence. 67-year-old Gloria Baldwin was working at the Birmingham Women's Community-based facility where she became ill and later died at an area hospital. A post-mortem examination by the Jefferson County coroner did not reveal any signs of trauma or foul play. Lab studies are yet to be completed. Baldwin was sentenced to life in prison in 1996 for capital murder that occurred in Monroe County. Governor Ivey has granted $50,000 to the city of Scottsboro to make upgrades to their sewer system. The funds are being allocated through the Appalachian Regional Commission. I'm Andrea Tice.
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0: Hey now, ladies and gentlemen. Hey now, when I say all, hey now. Welcome to hour number two of the line, Talk 99.5. And talk995.com. You know who would not apologize for a meme or for laughing at a meme in the sports world? Mike Leach wouldn't apologize. Miss that guy. Wish he was still around. I want to hear his comments on Lane Kiffin. How long ago was it when he died? 3 years ago?
1: Five.
0: 5 years ago?
1: He died November 21.
0: Jeez. Can't believe it's been that long.
1: Wait, let me double check.
0: That's insane.
1: He died 22, December 22.
0: Mm.
1: Yeah, so I have a funny Mike Leach story. Saturday nights, we used to have a program called Curry and Claypo. Somehow we got Mike Leach's number, and we would call him just to have him talk. We called him one time. He was on the field getting ready for a game, and he talked to us.
0: Dang.
1: Another time we called him, it was 3 a.m. in the Czech Republic, and he talked to us.
0: He was in the Czech Republic?
1: He was on vacation. It was during the summer. He wanted to do a history tour of the Czech Republic. I think it's Czechia now. I don't think it's Czech Republic. But he was doing a history tour, and he's like, yeah, I'll answer it. We could call him anytime, and he would answer.
0: Oh, that's amazing.
1: He was amazing, very polite, and you would just never know where you were going to go. You could want to talk about football and end up talking about the Jurassic era.
0: If he was still around and say he was at Mississippi State still, I mean, he would probably still be at Mississippi State. Even if he didn't do a good job, you couldn't fire the guy.
1: Well, here's the thing. He would do well. He would surprise us. He would probably be a 7-5 coach for the most part and then surprise you with like an 11-1 or 10-2 season.
0: Yeah. Yeah, he could have pulled a Dan Mullen for a season or two at Mississippi State, I believe. You know, get him to number one for a couple weeks.
1: Remember his first game, he upset LSU.
0: Yeah, that's right. Hey, there's a coming October 1st, there is a SEC storied episode about T. Martin coming out.
1: Backing up all those years and then finally gets his chance and does the thing Peyton never could do.
0: Very fascinating story that I don't think a lot of people realize, and that's the fact that T. Martin was the guy that led the Vols to the national championship in 98, and it was the year after Peyton graduated.
1: Won the SEC and the national championship.
0: Undefeated.
1: Peyton couldn't do either.
0: Beat Florida State in the Fiesta Bowl.
1: And then he beat Florida. Was that the year that Florida missed the field goal or y'all hit the field goal?
0: I think that was the year Florida missed it. Because it was, I remember the radio call. It is no good. No good.
1: Because we had a church event that night and all the boys went to the basement to watch the game instead of hanging out because it was Florida-Tennessee, which was, back in the 90s, appointment television.
0: And it was always early in the season.
1: Yeah.
0: It was like game three every year.
1: Georgia would play South Carolina, and then I think Tennessee would play Florida the same day for the most part. And one of those would be the 2:30 CBS game, and then the other one would be the night game. CBS would have one night game a year, and it'd always be Tennessee-Florida.
0: Mm-hmm. We don't even play Florida this year, which is crazy.
1: You're lucky.
0: We don't play Florida or Georgia. This is the first time in probably 20 years. Maybe the first time ever.
1: Wait, so who are your permanent rivals? Us, Kentucky, and Vandy?
0: Alabama, Vandy, and I guess it is Kentucky. What's fascinating is I cannot remember a time where going into the season I was like, oh, we've got a favorable schedule. It has always been, we have one of the hardest schedules in the SEC, if not the country. It's always like that because we always play Florida. We always play Georgia. We always play Alabama. And there's nobody's got a lineup like that. And so it's going to benefit us, I believe, at least for this season with a freshman quarterback and trying to get the feel of, you know, new leadership to end up, you know, setting us up for success next year. I don't know that we'd actually make it to the playoffs this year. We possibly could and maybe, you know, even win a game if we got lucky and got to go against the Mountain West champ or whatever it was that, you know, what was it, Ole Miss versus James Madison last year or something?
1: Ole Miss versus Tulane. Oregon versus James Madison.
0: Yeah, maybe we get in the playoffs and get one of those and we can get one playoff win under our belt or something.
1: Well, it's just crazy to me, and I know they had to do it because there's 16 teams now. There are 16 teams now. But Alabama,
0: 16 teams in the playoffs this year?
1: No, in the SEC.
0: Oh.
1: Because we dropped LSU. We dropped LSU as a permanent rival. We don't play them next year.
0: Yeah. Interesting.
1: We have our oldest rival, Mississippi State, which we haven't played the past two seasons, and we're the two closest schools in the SEC. We have Tennessee and Auburn. Those are our permanent three.
0: Part of me doesn't like losing those rivalries, but then at the same time, I got to say to myself, it does benefit us to not have to play the likes of Georgia during the regular season. But that's such a storied game. Like, it's just part of your experience for football season.
1: Well, they did away with the divisional opponents because they were going to have to put Auburn in the East and separate Alabama and Auburn, and Alabama would have had to have chosen between Tennessee and Auburn to keep for a permanent...
0: Oh, yeah, you don't want to do that.
1: For a permanent rival.
0: Cause, so Alabama's got Auburn, Tennessee, and who?
1: Mississippi State.
0: Okay, yeah, that's right. Interesting. Interesting. Anyway, I'm not trying to get too far into sports. I've just been in sports mode lately. And plus, David Sears is a pretty smart sports fella.
1: So I'm average.
0: I'm trying to.
1: I'm no John Bird with a 78 IQ, but I am.
0: I'm trying to connect with David Sears here, people. So let me work my magic. That's what I'm a professional at
1: connecting with producers.
0: Oh yeah.
1: So are you trying to get me to replace Bird? Is that what I'm hearing?
0: No. Although I do believe, if I'm not mistaken, when I first started here, you were my producer.
1: Yes, because I ran Dale Jackson 10 to 11, and then you were 11 to 2.
0: Well, it was Tim and Dale at that time, wasn't it?
1: Yeah. And that was my board 10 to 2. Then I had an hour break, and I do news 3 to 7.
0: God, I had my show was 12 to 2 every day. I remember.
1: No, 11 to 2.
0: No, I think I started with 2 hours.
1: Oh, that's right. They bumped Tim and Dale to 2 hours. And made you a two-hour show.
0: They were 2 hours. I was 2 hours.
1: You were still Uber. You would leave here and go Uber.
0: Yeah. Well, yeah, I guess to the first few weeks, I think I did continue to Uber. And then I eventually stopped it. But, yeah, it was news and views from 10 to 12. And then I always remember 12 to 2. Well, I was grateful to be here. I was always like, man, 2 hours is just not enough for me to, you know, accomplish anything, especially with the way, I mean, you see what I've done to my first hour of my show. I've talked about Bullish the whole time. So Tim then leaves, and that leaves Dale Jackson, and then Dale Jackson goes down to 1 hour, and that puts me at 3, and then I think Dale Jackson at some point said 1 hour's just not working for me.
1: He went to Chattanooga for 2 hours.
0: Well, yeah, he had so many other things. He didn't quit on us. He still works for Cumulus and at other stations. But I think the 1 hour was just kind of interrupting the flow of everything else. Because I don't know that I could do a 1 hour show. I mean, what are you gonna fit in a 1 hour show? So then we got put to 4 hours. But in those early days, I think you're right. I think I did do Uber for maybe 3 or 4 weeks after I started working here. And then I finally just phased it out. Because when I got hired, I initially got hired as part-time. But it was like a month in, and I think you left, and then that's when they put Bird in this spot. Bird was originally...
1: Bird was with Matt and
0: Val. In the morning.
1: And then...
0: Matt was gone by the time I got here. That's how I got
1: here. Yeah, because we had to switch everything around.
0: So it was Dixon and Val.
1: Dixon and Val. And then Steve West came in for me, and he went to Dixon and Val, and they moved Bird to middays.
0: Yep. And that's when I first... And well, it was... I had met Bird before, but not in person. I had only met him over Zoom during times that... It was like during COVID era, and I would fill in for Murphy, and me and Lindenberg would do the morning show. So I had said hello to him, but I didn't know him. I mean, I did, during COVID era, I did a remote morning show at Lindenberg's house one time. And we even tried to do a whole setup where I brought some extra mics and stuff, because I'll never forget the first remote that Murphy asked me to fill in for. He dropped off for me a Burger King style headset to plug into my computer to use to do the show. I was like,
1: "Yep, nice. The old clean feed, old clean feed connection."
0: So yeah, but I straight up went over to Lindenberg's house early one morning, like 5:30 in the morning, and did the morning show over there. But we were having some technical issues, and so at one point, halfway through the show, I'm doing the show on my phone out on her porch, so we didn't have like an echo going on or something.
1: Dude, that was not fun at all. Nah, that time. That time was so not fun.
0: It was a little ridiculous.
1: It was really weird up here because it was just the producers for Jocks and Talk. We were the only ones up here. And then I think they let traffic come back instead of doing traffic remotely. Mm-hmm. And they let the news staff. So I remember there were some nights it was just me and AJ up here, nobody else up here.
0: And now it's kind of like that again because they've fired everybody.
1: Be careful.
0: But not us. We are so grateful that we're still here, though. Nah, I mean, listen, that's radio world. That's the way it works, man. It's the way things, it's the way the cookie crumbles, as they say. But you know what? We work for a good company, and especially here locally, we work with a great group of people that have been able to take some difficult times and challenges and make them work. So if I could say anything, I want to say props to our leadership from Val, even AJ, to Ryan Haney and James and everybody that runs the show around here. They do a great job. Real quick, let me get Richard before I hit this break. Richard, what's up, bub?
2: I found you some new music, and I sent you two YouTube links. It's best way to describe it, it's a Viking-style rap by a guy named Viggo Ironside. I think it's all AI, but it's some pretty good stuff, man, pretty intense.
0: Yeah, I'll check it out for sure.
2: I found it. I was cooking through TikTok a while ago, and I've seen it two or three times, and there's this girl that does it too, and it's kind of it'll reach down in that warrior spirit of you, brother. I'm taking my first day off in 30 days. Got a little bit of dispute going on with Lyft. Had to call the police yesterday to remove a client out of my car.
0: Whoa, let's hear this story.
2: Well, you know the rules about child seats, right?
0: Right. Gotta have a car seat and all that.
2: Under certain age, certain height, state law, Lyft policy, Uber's got the same policy. Picked up a girl about 10 after 2 yesterday afternoon, took her down to a school in south side of Birmingham. The principal walks up, and they bring me out a 4-year-old from preschool, no car seat. Now, this was a round trip. And so the principal's talking to this girl, and I said, "Hey, we got a problem." "What's that?" "Well, I can't put her in the car and take her back with you because you don't have a car seat unless you borrow one from the school, because she's under 40 pounds. She's under the right certain age. She's not that height." And so I got, I'm going to have to end the trip. "You're going to have to get on the way home." She starts losing her mind on me. Won't get out of the car.
0: Oh, wow.
2: Screaming and hollering and F this and F that and blah, blah, blah, blah, blah. And I said, ma'am, I'm canceling your ride. And it was a two-stop trip. You know how that works. The only way I can
0: cancel it's the worst.
2: Is complete the trip.
0: Yeah.
2: And then report the issue. Well, the principal starts debating for us. And ma'am, this ain't a debate. This is about liability, insurance, and legality. Can't take you.
0: Pretty simple. I don't understand why people, and I've experienced that as well. I don't understand how people can't process the simple thing. And what it comes from, and you know this, what it comes from is previous drivers allowing them to do it. And so they say to themselves, oh, well, so-and-so let me do it. And it's like, I don't care, dude.
2: Well, Andrew, I pulled over, and she goes, you're going to call them and start MF this, MF that to police. I want my GD money back. Okay. So I pulled over park space, and I dialed 911. They sent Birmingham out to this school. Officer goes, what's the problem? I said, won't get out of my car. And officer, you know, I never told him I was retired police. I said, you know good and well what the state law says about transporting children under a certain age in state laws. And I'm not doing it because if we have a wreck, the insurance won't cover me, and my car insurance personally will cancel me.
0: Yeah.
2: So she can get out of my car. Y'all can do whatever. But I ain't taking her. And this woman screaming, hollering, yelling. He goes, well, that's a civil matter because she kept saying she wanted her money back. This, we got a call about a disorderly person. And the principal standing there next to her goes, well, she hasn't been disorderly. I said, officer, can you see how she's cussing and yelling already? And you here?
0: Yeah.
2: Come on now. So he let me go, sent me on my way. And I pulled over and did the safety thing through the app, right, and told on her. And she filed a discriminatory complaint against Lyft against me. And so I'm currently on hold waiting for them to investigate this.
0: Wow. And she's saying you were being racist, basically.
2: Oh, yeah. Now, I won't tell you. I got a big mouth, but I got common sense. I knew I was right. And so I have sent them an explanation twice. Since yesterday, I ran three or four of the trips, and when I dropped off at 10 after 5 or so over at Homewood, or no, over off of Cliff Road, it gave me the thing, you're temporarily on hold. Allegations, this, that, and the other. Of course, several months ago, I'm drinking sugar-free red Kool-Aid out of a green ginger ale bottle and got accused of drinking wine. They did the same thing.
0: Yeah.
2: What it boils down to, Andrew, is one, I was listening to my book through the app, so my app's not recording. So I sent them screenshots of everything that I talked to Lyft about, and I sent my explanation in. I get up at 4 o'clock this morning to go to the bathroom, done planning on taking the day off. I said, yesterday, I need a break. They sent me another request for the explanation, so I resent it to them. I can work Uber all day, but I've been working 30 days straight. I'm taking a break, man.
0: Yeah. Yeah, those are lose-lose situations, honestly, because Lyft is not – Uber's the same way. They don't stick up for their drivers. Anybody can accuse you of anything, and if you don't do what they want you to do, whether it's illegal or not, they can just hit a button and basically say you were drunk or on drugs or said something racist or whatever, and then Lyft will just take the
2: word. Of one, Andrew, they're not. This woman was screaming so loud that 911 told Birmingham there was an irate person at school.
0: Yeah.
2: And so they're not going to go as far as to pull the 911 tapes, to pull that officer's body cam. They're not going to go to that expense. The way the thing is worded was, we cannot move forward to a conclusion. Help us get you back on the road quicker by providing your side of the story. Well, yeah, I've done this several times over 9 years, but I've never had to call the police to get somebody out of my car. I've had to call the police because it was 20 degrees in Oklahoma and a lady passed out in front of my car. I just dropped off. And I barely dressed out of a bar.
0: Yeah, yeah.
2: But I knew, one, I was in the right, and two, keep you calm because I'm at a school in front. She's doing this in front of her little kid and all these other school kids.
0: Oh, yeah. You can imagine what that's like at home. Hey, let me hit this break. I'm way behind. But
2: roll
0: that's
2: by, boys. I'm going to get me some lunch.
0: All right, buddy. There's Richard the cop. That's a crazy story, man, and I've got – obviously, y'all know I got a bunch of Uber stories, which are just as insane, but those are lose-lose situations. Uber and Lyft really don't care about their drivers. You can get accused of whatever, and they'll say, boop, you're gone.
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0: Oh, is this Richard the Cop song that he sent in?
1: Yep, this is Vigo Ironside, In the Breach.
0: All right, we get to listen to 5 seconds of it. I enjoyed it. That's all right, though. I will listen to it later. You got to be careful with some of that stuff, though, because it gets to be AI.
1: He said this is an AI artist.
0: Yeah, that may not be AI, but a lot of that stuff is AI, and it drives me crazy. All right, does this song play all the way up before we hit the break, or is it about to hit?
1: No, this is the back timer. You got 20 seconds.
0: Okay. I didn't know because 30 just hit, and
1: I changed confused. It.
0: Look at you working your magic. Bird has to do that all the time. He has to stop back timers and delay them and everything else because I'm so bad at this.
1: Way to go. So we've been doing this for how many years now?
0: A lot of years. More years than I like to admit.
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18: Your forecast for Central Alabama stays hot, dry, and sunny right on through the weekend. Today, highs range from the middle to upper 90s. Tomorrow afternoon, we're looking at near 98 degrees in Birmingham, just as hot on Saturday with very dry conditions. If you're headed out to Friday night football games, tomorrow evening, kickoff conditions around 7 p.m. near 90, slow to cool into the evening hours. Each morning this weekend, we wake up in the low to mid-70s, but the afternoons will be brutal, near 98 degrees over in Tuscaloosa for kickoff at 2:30 on Saturday afternoon. I'm ABC 3340 meteorologist Emma Kate Cowan on Talk 99.5.
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4: 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At our age, we're starting to learn we're pretty good at judging.
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5: I feel like digging into that book, getting halfway in and going, well, this sucks. I should have known that from the cover. You can see that clearly.
4: We know. We're good at judging that book by its cover.
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0: It's Lindsay Clancy's theme music. For those not in the know, that's actually Chris Benoit's theme music from wrestling.
1: Our Lady Peace have started playing it in concert again.
0: Really? They stopped?
1: Yeah, they stopped after the murder, and then they recently started replaying it, said they're reclaiming it from a murderer.
0: Dang.
1: And it's a good song. But, I mean, everyone thinks of Chris Benoit when you hear it.
0: I mean, when it comes down to it, if we're going to make the Lindsay Clancy argument that she was out of her mind when she did this, you know, you got to say the same thing about Benoit, you know? I mean, the guy had issues. He worked with the people he was closest to were his coworkers, who he was with 320 days out of the year. You know, they were very close to him. They knew how he was. They knew you spend that much time with an individual, you know what kind of person that individual is. And everybody was so blindsided by that. Nobody expected it. So it had to have been something with the wiring.
1: I think it's combination steroids and CTE.
0: Yeah. Gotta be. And so the argument can be made that he suffered from, you know, something. I mean, did he kill his family? Yeah, obviously. But how much blame do you put on him? He's the guy's not a Jeffrey Dahmer. He's not a serial killer, if you will, that is doing it for the thrill. It seems to me that he wanted to unalive himself, and he didn't want his family to suffer through going through life, losing their dad and losing their husband. Remember, there was a Bible found there that he put by, I guess, the bodies. And I don't know, man. The whole thing was just so bizarre. And I sound like I'm trying to justify what Chris Benoit did. I'm not. Obviously, but the way Vince McMahon handled all that in the aftermath was a little bit of a fumble, but hey, what do you do?
1: Well, the information they had, they found out about it Sunday night. They did the memorial show on Monday. Tuesday night was ECW, and all the stuff had come out. So Vince opens up ECW saying that we'll never mention that man's name again. We regret doing that show with the information that has come out now.
0: And with the history of ECW, I mean, Paul Heyman would have made that part of the storyline.
1: Unaffiliated non-WWE version? Oh, yeah.
0: You should have just went with it, man. You had a great storyline right there. Yeah. But they didn't fumble that one like they fumbled the Owen Hart stuff. You know, Owen Hart died, and then they literally said, the show must go on. I was actually listening to an interview with JBL yesterday where he talked about that night and how it was Taker and Austin in the main event. They didn't know what happened, and he went back there before their match and told them that Owen's gone, and then they had to go out there and perform. And you can't find that pay-per-view anywhere. By the way, I've searched. Somebody's got it, I'm sure.
1: There are some pirate sites that have it. But that pay-per-view has been scrubbed.
0: If you ever find it, let me know. It was 99 Over the Edge, Kansas City, Missouri?
1: I think so. I know it was in Kansas City.
0: Yeah, it was Over the Edge was the name of it. I think it was 99.
1: And I know we actually had this happen recently with the Butcher, AEW's Butcher.
0: He was doing an indie show,
1: and
0: he hit his ring post,
1: and they sent everybody home because they had to. He made it to the back, and then he collapsed.
0: Oh, really? He wasn't in the ring.
1: They ended the match early because he was feeling weird. Mm-hmm. So the Blade called to finish the match early, and as he's walking to the back, he collapsed going through the curtain.
0: Yeah.
1: And fans could see the emergency personnel working on him, and the promoter came out and just canceled the show.
0: Yeah, that's what they should have done back then. But, you know, I mean, there's all kinds of controversies.
1: It's Vince McMahon. Vince has no soul. Like, Vince booked himself and his son against Shawn Michaels and God.
0: I mean, oh yeah, I do remember that. That was bad. But at the same time, there are days I find myself saying, just give it back to him. Give him back the WWE.
1: He loved Roman. Roman's first half of the Tribal Chief was under him.
0: Listen, I may be okay with that if it transforms the product in a way that reflects what society ultimately wants, which is entertainment that can be offensive and funny and violent and Attitude Era-esque. I know you're never going to be able to duplicate that, but still, it's kind of like, I'd be,
1: if you go back and watch a lot of the Attitude Era stuff, there's no way they could pull off what they did today.
0: I know.
1: When they did the Nation of Domination in blackface?
0: Yeah.
1: Yeah, you can't do that today.
0: X-Pac is Ms. R. Henry.

0: En garde!
1: Fencing is taking the nation by storm. 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
2: It sucks in Hollywood. They are now reporting, according to TMZ, that Paramount is about to leave California and head to greener pastures. So what we have always known about Hollywood is about to dramatically change.
3: Did they say where?
2: They didn't say where they're going.
3: Because I know Tennessee's made a big pitch to get Paramount to relocate to Tennessee.
2: Well, okay. So it says the studio provides tens of thousands of jobs, which would suddenly vanish along with a ton of tax revenue. Most recent reports have suggested that a studio would relocate to Nashville.
3: Because there's been a lot of push from the governor and Marsha Blackburn, who's running for governor, to get Paramount to come to the state and basically create another entertainment district the way Georgia has.
2: Really would like to see Glenn Jacobs get that Senate seat when Marsha Blackburn takes the governor's office. That would be so awesome.
3: Paul Bearer's already in charge of Mitch McConnell.
2: That's true. That's true. There was a video yesterday, and it was that MF-er ain't real lady on the
3: phone.
2: You see that?
3: Yes.
2: She's like, that mother effer right there is not real. And the camera pans, and it's Mitch McConnell sitting in the seat of the plane smiling.
3: Have you seen the one where it's Mike Johnson? He's in the, or not Mike Johnson, Chuck Schumer in the ring, and the casket blows open, and out comes Mitch McConnell with Paul Bearer.
2: Yeah, I think I've seen that one. Yeah. That's crazy, man. It's just crazy. So that's going on. I think I had some Diddy news, too. I was just trying to get this out of the way. He apparently has been dropped by his lawyers in his civil suit. He's suing, what's her name? Burgess. It was a $100 million defamation lawsuit against music manager Courtney Burgess and News Nation over sex tape allegations. Apparently, Burgess says she's got a flash drive that's got Diddy sex tapes all over it with men and women, and that, I don't know if she's like holding it over his head or what, but he turned around and sued her. Well, the attorneys for that case weren't getting paid by Diddy, so they dropped him, and Diddy's response was, oh, they were trying to overcharge me. So, and Diddy's still in jail, serving his 50-month sentence, from what I understand. Let me go to Bubba Rumble. Bubba, what's up, buddy?
4: Real quick, everybody pour one out for Richard DeCop, because it ain't easy being a juggalo what drives the Ubers, but it's a dirty job, but somebody's got to do it.
2: That's right. It's not easy to be a former law enforcement juggalo Uber driver.
4: Yeah, like where Andrew's Uber tales left off, Richard the cop picks him up. So that's I'm right. Sure we'll hear a lot more weird stuff coming out of there. So I'm calling about something real important here that has presented itself to me listening to you and Mr. David talk the past few days.
2: What's that?
4: See, I had to build the drama a little bit there.
2: I like
4: all
2: it.
4: Right. So we got this Alabama versus Tennessee rivalry in real time between the two of you guys here, and I think the time is right now for you guys to put down some kind of friendly wager or what might not be so friendly on this year's game and, you know, pick out the punishment now for when the game comes.
2: Oh, Lord. I cannot tell you how many people reach out to me wanting me to wager on that game. And I just, the thing is, I've never done it, and I don't want to do it because I will always blame myself for jinxing it.
3: See, that's the same thing. Saber and I went to rival high schools, Vestavia and Hoover. Every year I bet him. We did this, I would lose. So yeah. I don't do the bets because I know I'm going to lose.
2: Yeah, it's too dangerous,
4: Bubba. Well, see, your guys' hesitancy will cancel out each other's
3: they
4: fear
3: can't
4: of
3: tie.
4: Making this bet.
3: They can't tie.
4: That's it. So, like, you know, and then, you know, the punishment could be anything from ripping off some back hair with some hot wax or shaving one eyebrow or, you know, something.

0: something like that.
1: Well, who's your school, Bubba?
0: I'm all out here on the west side of everything, Fresno State Bulldogs. That's my team. And so you guys will both do better than we will this year, so you got that going for you.
2: What happened to them last week? I know they lost their first game.
0: They won last week against the Las Vegas Rebels.
2: Good.
0: So, little redemption there. And you know, I always give credit to the Rebels because they've had a lot of pressure put on them to change their name, which they dropped the mascot, unfortunately, but they haven't lost their name yet. And that is indeed a reference to the Johnny Rebs of times past.
2: It looks like they played Sacramento State, too, and beat them 49-3. That's pretty good.
1: Fresno State's only played two games.
0: Okay, so it was Sacramento State.
1: Yeah.
2: Okay, yeah, Sacramento State. Then they play, what is that, San Jose State?
1: San Jose State.
0: And that's one of the teams they brought over from Mountain West, too. So that is a big rivalry game between those two there. So at least that will live on.
2: Yeah. We have adopted here on the show, we have, just for Sears information, we've adopted Fresno State as our West Coast team. And I'm here, Bubba.
0: You see, and that just tugs at my heartstrings. It really does.
2: Mm-hmm. We got you, bro.
0: And see, here I am. I'm one of them people that, you know, up until last year when Fresno was playing in the Mountain West, I got to watch the games through the Mountain West app. And then that's just another thing that NIL has screwed all up, is everything's behind a paywall now. I can't even watch no Mountain East games this year from what I'm seeing.
2: It's crazy because, like, me and Trish were doing our budget last night, and I go through and I've got, like, in the category of YouTube – I go and I'm like, okay, instead of saying, you know, it's $35 for the family plan on YouTube, I'm going to go through and see all the subscriptions we've got, because you've got things like, you know, memberships on like specific channels like we have on Over the Line, things of that nature. And it ended up being $90. I'm paying $90 a month to YouTube. Just for various memberships, and you don't realize it because they all come out at different times. It's like $4.99 at a time, but it's like $90 a month I'm sending to YouTube, and I'm like, that's kind of crazy.
1: Well, if you have...
2: It would be different if I had YouTube TV, but I've just got the YouTube family plan, no ads deal.
1: If you have a smartphone, Bubba, you can download the Fresno, the ESPN 1430, ESPN Fresno, or 1420, and they carry all the Fresno State games. So you have to go old school, listen to it radio. But the ESPN Fresno app has all the games, the official home of the Fresno State Bulldogs.
2: Interesting.
0: ESPN 1420, you say?
1: Let me see. No, 1430. I was right.
0: 1430. ESPN 1430. No, thanks for the heads up, because I'm feeling just like left out of everything. And, you know, I don't want to get in that same boat Andrew's in, where half of my income goes to streaming services.
2: Yeah.
0: You know?
2: That's
1: but they also have a live stream at 1430ESPNFresno.com. So you can listen to your games there, or you can download their app.
0: Well, I appreciate that heads up. I'm going to have to do that because I'm disconnected from my people right now. And, you know, I just got to get all my Fresno Bulldogs reports on the back end of everything. That ain't no good.
2: No good. No bueno.
0: All right. Well, you guys get on that bet. You know what I mean? I think it needs to happen.
1: You're not programming the show.
2: Well, I will keep you posted.
0: At least eat a hot chip or something. You know what I'm saying?
2: Yeah, we'll figure it out.
0: All right, dudes, carry on. We'll talk to you later. Hey, now.
2: You know, I did that to AJ one time. He ended up in the hospital and almost died.
1: You almost killed AJ. I remember he was running out into the bathroom. I heard him throwing up.
2: He ripped his shirt off mid-show. I'd never seen a human being sweat like that. And I was filling in for Leland at the time.
1: I was in the newsroom when you did it. Because AJ's like, hey, can you watch the board? So I left the newsroom, followed my newscast, got it loaded, and came in here while he was, I think he threw it up.
2: Well, at some point, Conrad came in. I don't know if it was
1: because I had to go back to the news. Yeah, I had to go back to news.
2: And, he was not in.
1: You almost killed AJ.
2: But
1: jerk.
2: You think about it, like, how long ago that must have been, because AJ, you'd never peg AJ as a guy that would do that. But he was at one time. He was.
1: Probably before kids.
2: Yeah, it was before kids. Kids will change you. And

0: He took it like a champ. But I was proud of him. 205-545-9950. Let me hit this break. We'll come back on the other side, and I got plenty of headlines to throw at you after this.
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0: Bill says, David Sears, did you go to Vestavia? Are you a grad of 81?
1: Wow. I was born in 82, bro. I'm a grad of 01.
0: You're only 3 years older than me. When's your birthday?
1: October.
0: Oh, so you're about to be...
1: 44.
0: 44. Dang. Turning into an old man. Grumpy old man.
1: You know what, though? I can take JJ Cruz. JoJo Cruz.
0: I was like, wait, who? You probably could. I'm not going to lie. Bama Phoenix says, Andrew, hey now, how's our buddy E doing? E is good. He said he's going to get out of the hospital in the next few days. So he's making it. Also, talk to Boomer. They have removed Nan's tumor, his wife Nan, her brain tumor, and recovery is going well. So shout out to them if they're listening to us. We love you and we're praying for you. And we're here if you need us. All right. Got some newsy stuff to get to here in hour number three.
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3: 1819 News.
4: A polling company has been approved to conduct a survey of Alabama public television viewers. The Alabama Education Television Foundation Authority voted on the hiring proposal this past Wednesday. The polling company to be hired for this survey was Signal for about $39,500. One member of the Foundation Authority voted against the contract. Peter Conroy told 1819 News that he's concerned that the survey will be politically biased. Conroy cited the fact that Signal discloses themselves to be a GOP polling firm. Another member of the Foundation Authority, Ferris Stevens, said the survey will help them do their work in bringing better programming for all viewers. The survey will be paid for from the Foundation Authority's Rainy Day Fund that currently stands at $2.5 million. I'll be back with more Alabama stories after this.
5: Do you believe the marketplace is a mission field? Come to the Lion's Den. For over 12 years, business owners have come to Birmingham from 37 states and 42 countries for the Lion's Den. Founders walk onto a stage. They pitch live about their social, spiritual, and financial impact. A panel asks the hard questions. If you have capital to put to work, interest in exploring business as mission, or a business already built for more than money, you need to be in that room. Put your capital behind your convictions. Get tickets at thelionsden.us.
4: A judge has dismissed a murder charge against a Eufaula man based on the state's Stand Your Ground law. Devin Brooks was facing charges of shooting and killing 16-year-old Davion Green back in 2024. His attorneys filed a motion for dismissal this past August, saying that based on testimony from both Brooks and police, he acted in self-defense. Brooks is one of three men being charged in this case. Brooks says that he was at a cousin's house when a car driven by Green rolled up, and that's when Green started shooting at him. Surveillance video was used to confirm Brooks' story. I'm Andrea Tite.
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0: Here now and hey now. Welcome to our number whatever. Hour number three.
1: There you go. Look at that big brain of yours. Look at the big brain on Andrew.
0: Big brain. Welcome to hour number three of the line, man. We're flying by. Hey now. Welcome in. I love seeing all the hey nows on YouTube, by the way. Everybody that's on YouTube watching us, number one thing you got to do each hour is you got to put hey now in the chat. And if you're not subscribed to our YouTube channel, what in the world are you doing? Look up Real Talk 99.5 TV, and that is the YouTube channel where you can watch us. Now, David Sears, people have been asking why you won't put yourself on camera. I just told them you're camera shy.
1: I didn't know I had to hit a button. I was told put stream on, hit the line. I didn't know that it didn't turn mine on.
0: Yeah, I can't tell you how to do it. It's supposed to put a little box of you there in the bottom right corner. There's a producer. There you are. Look at that. Bird just leaves himself on there the whole show. You don't have to do that, but, you know, if you're talking, you want to throw yourself up there, you can.
1: Hey, everyone.
0: There's David Sears, everybody. Now you can see him. All right, if you want to get in, you know the drill. 205-545-9950. Noto Roofing. Going to start you off this hour. NOTOroofing.com. Lord have mercy. Do I love some Noto Roofing? They have saved my ass when it came to. Actually, I had a problem that had been a problem for a while, and I just never got it addressed because it was kind of expensive. Even though it was a small problem, it was basically on the side of the roof. What do you call that? You call that the fascia?
1: Sure.
0: It's like the side, right?
1: The gutters. That's the roof and the gutters.
0: It's the roof and the gutters, and then there's kind of just a portion that's like the side before it's actually the side of your house. Anyway, there was a hole there. And I don't know how it got that way or whatever, but the hole progressively got bigger. And squirrels were getting in there somehow. They were getting in there, and then they'd go hang out in the attic, and you could hear them pitter-patter from time to time. And I was like, dude, I can't have squirrels in the attic. This is driving me nuts. No pun intended. So I hit Chris up at Noto, and I'm like, hey, man, I got this issue. Do you think this is something y'all could handle? I actually had two spots. I had the hole, and then I had another spot that was like going to be a hole if it didn't get addressed. And he's like, oh, yeah, absolutely. Let me come out there and look at it. So he gets up there, looks around, kicks the tire, see what's going on. And he's like, yep, we can fix that. We'll make it look brand new. And so they get their crew together. And while I'm at work, they get out there, do the job. 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I got Beth on a cell. Beth, what's up?
2: Hi, guys. How are y'all?
0: We're good.
2: Just wanted to call y'all and say y'all are good. We like to listen to y'all. Me and my mom, every time we on the road, we listen to y'all. My mom's always mocking you, going, hey now, hey now.
0: Hey now, mom, hey now. Hey now.
2: Let's do a shout out for my mom Joy Pardue and a shout out for my sister Regina Pace. We all in the Chillsburg and Fayetteville area.
0: There you go. I like it. You said Joy and who?
2: Joy Pardue and Regina Pace.
0: Joy and Regina. I like it. Shout out Joy and Regina.
3: Listen to you all time. Hey now.
0: I appreciate it. I appreciate y'all hanging out with us. We're like one big happy family here.
2: Yeah, yeah. Y'all are awesome people. Thank y'all for being on the air.
0: Well, thank you, Beth. Thank you for calling, too.
2: You're welcome. Anytime, guys.
0: All right. There's Beth giving us, showing us some love. Sometimes that's what you need. You need, because I can easily turn into a basket case doing this job, because you get like 100 nice things said, and then some jerk says something mean or like, you're stupid.
1: And then sometimes it's the person across from you calling you stupid.
0: Yeah, sometimes your producer's like, you're stupid. And then you just think about it all day. You're like, everybody was so nice to me today, but there's one guy who called me stupid. And it was my producer. And then you can't let it go. Or somebody says something on the text line. And so, anyway, positive reinforcements. I need that. It helps me with my mental health.
1: I just want to say, again, I know people missed this earlier, but people keep asking, where's John Bird? She will be back as Joanna Bird next week.
0: Oh, my.
1: She will be back next week as Joanna Bird.
0: Yeah, so, is he having reassignment surgery?
1: I believe so.
0: Wow. Boy, that's going to be exciting. Out of all the things John Bird's dressed up as, I don't think I've ever seen him dress up as a woman. So that'll be interesting. It's the first I'm hearing of that, but I'm excited to see the transformation. Mitch McConnell. Let's discuss Mitch McConnell just a second.
1: Frank and Mitch.
0: This guy is, as we mentioned yesterday, he's finally reemerged from his slumber, whatever he's been doing after 3 months, only sending us two pictures, two quote-unquote signs of life. He finally makes his way back to Capitol Hill, and he's going to cast a vote. And so they have a committee where they're trying to advance a bill out of the committee, then go to the Senate, the House, and all that. And so they're in this conference room. And it's Republicans and Democrats, and they either vote aye or they vote no. And they get to Mitch McConnell, and Mitch McConnell is confused and doesn't know what's going on. And at first, it sounds like he says no, which is the vote that the Democrats are giving. Republicans are voting aye, and Democrats are voting no. And Mitch McConnell's like, no. And then somebody leans over to him, and they're like, no. Got to vote aye. And he's like, aye. They had to call his name a couple times. Dude's obviously out of it. Like, how is this okay? And why are more lawmakers not speaking out about this? The only people speaking out are being like, yeah, I talked to Mitch. He seemed okay to me. Even Senator John Kennedy, who I love out of Louisiana. Like, he's great. Love that guy. Solid conservative. I feel like he's one of the realist people in Congress, like genuine people, which is few and far between. And even I saw a clip from him, and he's like, yeah, I talked to Mitch, and he seems to be doing great. I'm like, he's not doing great. He's not. He's not doing well at all. He's in bad shape. He's not even real. I don't even know if that's real Mitch McConnell. It's like a Joe Biden body double. Why do we consistently have old, fragile people that don't know where they're at in positions of leadership? Why? Why can we not get past that as a society, as a country? Can we please move forward? Jerry, speaking of Congress, Jerry says, if Marjorie Taylor Greene and Nancy Mace were in a Jell-O wrestling match, who would win? I think Nancy Mace, because Marjorie Taylor Greene would be too distracted about... She would be distracted by complaining. She'd be too busy complaining about the rules or something. Or talking about the Jews or Israel, and Nancy Mace would take advantage of that and win the match. That's my opinion. I'm pretty sure that's how that would play out. But
1: speaking of Congress, we are one step closer to getting the Save College Sports Act passed.
0: Really?
1: Yes.
0: What's the status on that?
1: The Senate just did the second of three procedural votes. They're looking to final vote for it Wednesday or Thursday of next week in the Senate. I think it'll pass the House. So then we should have it good to go. And then that gets to be challenged with lawsuits.
0: Right, of course. But what's this? What's the details of it? What actually does
1: hard cap at 5 years?
0: Okay.
1: You can't. It starts either your 19th birthday or the day you graduate high school.
0: Okay.
1: So that'll do away with 6 year and 7th year seniors, unless there's a religious exception for like BYU. They, after their freshman year, tend to go on their mission or medical redshirt. Mm-hmm. There is a cap on sports spending, but it's true NIL money. So if you have a player who is a superstar, he will not get paid by the school. He'll do a deal with Dr. Pepper. He'll do a deal with Ford,
0: yeah,
1: or any of that. He can. That is unlimited.
0: So it doesn't do away with money coming from the school. It just caps it.
1: It caps what you can pay from the school, but it is unlimited. Like if you're a football player, you can only get about $100,000 from the school just because they're budgeting it out. But if that same football player was approached by Dr. Pepper, or if they were approached by Nike
0: products, yeah,
1: they could get unlimited to that, but it has to be legit. It couldn't be like Bubba's car wash, kind of like what the Clippers did with Kawhi Leonard, where they gave him extra money by falsely putting him in a company.
0: Well, and then you got to deal with things like conflicts of interest, in the sense of Nike, I would imagine, couldn't get a sponsorship by a quarterback that's on a team wearing Adidas jerseys.
1: It would be like the NFL, where the NFL is sponsored by Nike, but if you are on an approved sponsors list like Under Armour or Adidas, you can wear those cleats. Remember, Cam Newton wore an Under Armour visor and Under Armour cleats and an Under Armour glove. He was allowed to do that, but he had to wear a Nike jersey and Nike pants.
0: So in the university money, that's capping the overall amount or capping how much each player can get?
1: The overall amount. It's basically making a salary cap.
0: Okay.
1: So if you want to put $20 million in a quarterback, that's great, but you only have $1 million for the rest of the team.
0: Yeah, okay.
1: This is trying to get back to the way it was supposed to be.
0: And then transfers?
1: Transfers, you get one.
0: One before you get penalized.
1: Yes.
0: Okay, that's perfect. I think that fixes the whole thing. I think the transfer rule fixes it.
1: I think you do get a second if you graduate, but you have to graduate before you get that second transfer.
0: The transfer portal post-COVID has been what has screwed all this up. I mean, even with the money and everything, good that they're putting caps on it, regulating it to an extent, but if you can just get a handle on the transfers, then that stops everything, because you then put a damper on other schools soliciting players, because those players are not going to want to sit out a year. And maybe they will for X number of dollars, but again, the schools are capped at how much they can spend, so there's not as much money as they had been doing. And anyway, I think that's pretty good. And you had Nick Saban and others that were on the panel that kind of piece this together. So, and Democrats and Republicans,
1: and it's
0: will
1: bipartisan
0: vote on it.
1: It's bipartisan, which is a big deal.
0: Yeah, you'll get yay votes. I imagine you'll probably just get one of the most unanimous votes we've seen as of late. You know, you may have a couple stragglers, like Thomas Massie will probably vote against it just because he votes against everything. And maybe Rand Paul, but everybody else will be on board, I think. All right, let's keep it going. 205-545-9950. I want to get into some of the Senate candidates. But before that, I caught this story, and I'll play this for you when we get back. It is what is being described as a house of horrors out of, I believe, Philadelphia, where let me see if I can explain this to you real quick, just to tease it. It is involving a search for five missing women after investigators discovered more than 1 million images and videos inside of Philadelphia, what they described as house of horrors, including disturbing footage showing women who appear unconscious or lifeless. I'll give that to you when we get back. 205-545-9950. Hang tight.
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0: what's the story on the music today?
1: I'm freestyling, messing with some stuff.
0: A little salsa.
1: This is one of the greatest songs ever done in the 1990s. The Squirrel Nut Zippers.
0: I remember that.
1: Hell. This is such a fun video, too. Back when MTV played real music videos all day.
0: Reminds me of the Mask movie.
1: It came out around that time.
0: All right, so I want to play this for you. Remember, the police are searching for five women after investigators find more than a million images and videos inside this Philadelphia home where it looks like these women are maybe unalived or tortured or something. This is a report from Fox News. Listen to this. This came out today, I believe.
2: In the meantime, you've got this disturbing story out of Philadelphia, and we warn you about some of the details in this case. Police are reviewing more than a million images taken from a, quote, house of horrors, including graphic video of some missing women. So Alexis McAdams has got more in the story from our newsroom in New York. What do we know so far, Alexis?
3: Hey, Bill. Well, the search continues again this morning for five women last seen at a Philadelphia home, and many were caught on camera unconscious. Investigators are not sure if these women ever made it out of the house. So we're talking about a father and son duo. We have just the picture of the son right now. They're at the center of a federal investigation with Raymond R.C. Horsch and his son here, a convicted drug trafficker. Also, Eugene, who was arrested this summer after he was found with guns in his car. But here's the deal. This is how it cracked open. He was in the car, Bill, with a woman who had a fake ID with the name of one of these missing girls. So they started piecing this together. They show up at this house there on the north side of Philly, where they found more than 1 million images and videos. Police say at least five women were in those videos. They appear to be knocked out or lifeless. Police describing one disturbing clip from back in 2017. A warning, this is graphic.
4: She is then given money by Mr. Horsch and then affixed to the bed with handcuffs by him. At some point, he puts a zip tie around her neck and she becomes unconscious on that video. Appeared to be lifeless at that time.
3: So police say this was going on for more than a decade, with some women linked to this house missing since 2016. Here are their photos. You know, their families have been waiting for answers for years as police try to identify the remains found inside of five urns in the basement.
4: We believe one of the urns is RC. We believe one is his sister. One's a friend. The other two were still unidentified. We're working on that.
3: Police are digging up the area. They're focusing on the pipes in the yard, Bill. That's because they found a 55-gallon drum hooked up to the water lines there at that Philly house and containers of unknown chemicals. I think this could get a lot bigger when the FBI gets involved more.
0: Okay, so that's bizarre. I mean, it sounds like a horror movie, first of all. Well, when you ask Grok, who is this guy that they're talking about, R.C. Horsch, they said his name was, it says, the investigation focuses on the late Raymond R.C. Horsch, who died in 2025. I think they mentioned that he was some of the ashes in one of the urns, or that they think he might be. He is an erotic filmmaker with violent themes seen in some recovered videos of women appearing lifeless or strangled, and his son, Eugene Horsch, in custody on unrelated charges. They mentioned drug trafficking and firearms. They said no bodies have been found, no murder charges have been filed, and police have not labeled anyone a serial killer. Because somebody asked Grok, who is this serial killer? So the guy was a filmmaker. You would say, is it possible that these images they found are just people acting? But the women that are involved in these images have apparently been missing for years and years. So there's something crazy going on with that story.
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6: Your forecast for Central Alabama stays hot, dry, and sunny right on through the weekend. Today, highs range from the middle to upper 90s. Tomorrow afternoon, we're looking at near 98 degrees in Birmingham, just as hot on Saturday. with very dry conditions. If you're headed out to Friday night football games tomorrow evening, kickoff conditions around 7 p.m. near 90, slow to cool into the evening hours. Each morning this weekend, we wake up in the low to mid 70s, but the afternoons will be brutal, near 98 degrees over in Tuscaloosa for kickoff at 2:30 on Saturday afternoon. I'm ABC 3340 meteorologist Emma Kate Cowan on Talk 99.5.
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15: 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We're a whisper away from that fatal mistake. What would they do with this technology? Who would they punish? What crisis would they exploit to get all up in your business and restrict your life or tax you or punish you? How could they use that in this case? Not for crime fighting purposes, but for surveillance purposes to tax that ass.
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0: Looking at the text line, Chris says, hey, Andrew, it sounds like Mitch is pulling a Joe Biden on us. That is exactly what he's doing. Bubba Rumble says, the glitch McConnell pallbearer reference are on point. References are on point. That mother effer is not real. I agree. Hippie says, the board behind the gutter is the fascia, the horizontal piece between the house.
1: Is it fascia or fascia?
0: Fascia. I think it's fascia. He said the horizontal piece between the house wall and the fascia is the soffit, usually made out of 1/4-inch plywood. Water gets in and sits on top of the soffit. By the time the paint starts to peel, it's starting to fall apart. So that may have been what it was. It may have been the soffit. He said bad part is the rafter tails get some rot going on. Man, Hippie knows his stuff. I should have really got him to just do my remodel my bathroom instead of just going through all of that. Although my boy Evan, he's been the one that has been the leader on that front, and he has done wonders. I got to get back with him. Life's been so busy, I hadn't been able to link up with him. And he's busy too, man. He's just doing it as a friend. And I appreciate that guy. He's the man. He is the man. All right. Chicken Lady says Marjorie Taylor Greene would quit. We're talking about our Jello wrestling match. She also says, yes, I was thinking the same thing. Music from The Mask. We have that soundtrack and love it. Remember back in the day when you'd buy soundtracks from movies?
1: I love The Mask soundtrack.
0: One of my first ones was, is it Batman Returns that Jim Carrey was in?
1: No, no, no, Batman Forever.
0: Batman Forever.
1: And
0: U2,
1: Hold Me, Throw Me, Kiss Me, Kill Me.
0: Seal was on there.
1: Yep.
0: Kiss from a Rose.
1: Yep. The Eagles had a song on there that starts off, You Hate Your Boss, It's Your Job. It's a really weird, quirky song they used for when the Riddler was having his breakdown.
0: There was, was it Macy Gray was on there? Forever soundtrack list. Hold Me, Thrill Me, Kiss Me. You should play some of these as bumpers today, by the way. PJ Harvey is who I was thinking of. Then you had Brandy on there, Seal. You had Massive Attack with Tracy Thorne, Eddie Reader, Maisie
1: the
0: Star.
1: The Flaming Lips, Bad Days. That song is weird. I loved it.
0: Smash It Up by The Offspring. That was a good one. Nick Cave, There's a Light. The Riddler by Method Man. Method Man was on there. And then the Devlins and Sunny Day Real Estate. That was a good soundtrack. Also, another good soundtrack, 8 Mile. 8 Mile had some bangers on it. I'm just saying. David from Trussville, he says that it's hard to get the half-dead folks out of Congress because they pass their own packages. They pass their own raises. They have voters over them that, and that's it. And voting doesn't seem these days to be an honest thing. I think I get what he's saying. Heath says, so JB's getting the Tijuana tuck and roll? Is that what's happening? He really went to Tijuana and not North Carolina?
1: Her name is Joanna Bird.
0: Joanna Bird's getting the Tijuana tuck and roll. Yeah. Gene says, how about the Save America Act before the Save Football Act? OMG. I agree with that. I agree 100% with doing that right there. Walter said, did you say House of Horse? Asking for a friend. I may have said that. But it's a house of horrors. And Ron says, my first soundtrack I got was a vinyl, as a vinyl, was Star Wars. The Star Wars vinyl soundtrack. I bet that was a banger. Y'all tell me what your first soundtrack was. We'll just have one of those shows today.
1: Mortal Kombat.
0: Mortal Kombat, the movie?
1: Yep, 1995, Mortal Kombat.
0: I'm trying to think of what other ones
1: that was my first CD soundtrack. My first cassette soundtrack, I think it may have been UHF, the Weird Al movie.
0: There's three that I remember having. Batman Forever, 8 Mile, and the Power Rangers soundtrack from the first Power Rangers
1: movie. Not the Turbo, but Power Rangers the movie.
0: Power Rangers the movie.
1: With the original Tommy and Kimberly and Billy.
0: Yeah. I was a big Power Rangers guy back in the day. I was probably a Power Rangers guy a little too late in life. Like I took it a little too far, like 7 and 8 years old. Shouldn't really do that. Looking at a live shot out of Los Angeles right now, crews are moving the debris from the Deadly News helicopter crash. And, yeah, they landed in the parking lot of a warehouse. And you can see, like, charred up vehicles and storage containers or tractor trailers from where that happened. That's crazy. Crazy live shot right there out of L.A. as they continue to, I guess, investigate that whole situation. What a sad, sad situation. Scott says Saturday Night Fever. Jerry says Grease. And Daniel says, Oh Brother, Where Art Thou soundtrack. Chris said his first soundtrack was on vinyl, and it was a 2001 Space Odyssey. That sounds like something David Sears would have had.
1: I hated that movie.
0: Trey said Saturday Night Fever. Gabe says Into the Wild soundtrack. Eddie Vedder wrote and performed it. Listened to it nonstop for about a year.
1: Such a sad movie. And the kid's an idiot.
0: Chicken Lady, Sound of Music.

0: En garde!
1: U.S. Olympians do it, and so does your college-bound neighbor Jane. 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
2: Rattle and Hum. What is Rattle and Hum? Is that a movie?
3: I think so.
2: That's what John Bird used to tell me about his car. That's what he listened to when it was
3: late. It was a U2 live album / documentary.
2: Hmm. Bubba says Andrew turned out pretty normal for a mighty dorky Power Rangers kid. I did, didn't I? Dangerous Mind says Justin. Trey said, "Oh wait, I had Annie." The Annie soundtrack was her first one. Brother Bear, Urban Cowboy, says Donna. Cocktail soundtrack, says Patty.
3: That had a good Stevie Ray Vaughan song on it.
2: Really?
3: Yeah.
2: Ann says Forrest Gump had a great soundtrack.
3: It's basically the music of America from the 1950s to the 1980s.
2: Is it?
3: Yeah, it's solid. Like when... Jenny's about to jump off the ledge. They start playing Freebird because she's like tripping.
2: They do. Jenny, who do I turn to?
3: They do not play 8675309.
2: Oh, yeah. Dude, you can put Freebird on almost any movie clip and it's going to make it a banger. I feel like you can do that with any clip. It doesn't even have to be a movie clip. You could just record yourself driving, sit your phone on your dash, and just do a recording for 10 minutes of you drive and put Freebird behind it. I'd watch it. I'd watch that on YouTube.
3: Look, Freebird's probably the greatest song in the history of civilization.
2: It says the Forrest Gump soundtrack includes 34 tracks, ranging from early rock and roll to 1970s classics, featuring iconic artists such as Elvis Presley with Hound Dog, Aretha Franklin with Respect, Bob Dylan with Rainy Day Women, Simon and Garfunkel's Miss Robinson. Is that "It's Just to You"?
3: Miss yeah, Mrs. Robinson. It's from The Graduate.
2: Lynyrd Skynyrd's Sweet Home Alabama and Alan Silverstri's orchestral Forrest Gump Suite, along with later editions like Fleetwood Mac's Go Your Own Way. You can find the complete unabridged track list in the referenced web document. That's according to Spotify. Yeah, so if you can listen to the whole soundtrack on YouTube. It's an hour and 43 minutes long. That is a big soundtrack.
3: That was actually a really fun movie. I feel bad that it beat Pulp Fiction.
2: You talking about Forrest Gump?
3: Yeah.
2: I thought about going back and rewatching it, but movies are never good when you go back and rewatch it because you're not the same person you were, and I feel like that affects it.
3: I was 11. That came out the summer of 94 when that came out. That was one of the first PG-13 adult movies. That wasn't a comic book movie.
2: Yeah, it was the same for me because it was weird because there were things that happened in the movie that you didn't fully understand as a kid.
3: Like when he goes into Jenny's dorm room, I had no idea what had just happened.
2: Yeah, me either. And she got slapped around, and then, you know, she gets AIDS, and it's like, I don't even know. Like, what is AIDS? I didn't even know at the time.
3: Like school AIDS? Like the lady that helps my teacher?
2: Yeah. John Bird says his mom used to give him AIDS when he was a kid. They were little candies, chocolate candies called AIDS. And he says it all the time. He's like, "My mom gave me AIDS." I'm like, "Bird, you can't. Don't say that."
3: Joanna. Remember, you referred to it as Joanna.
2: Joanna, don't say that. It's not how that works. Let's see. Natural Born Killers is the best soundtrack ever, says John. Smokey and the Bandit, says Leland. Not that Leland. This is another Leland. Blues Brothers was a great soundtrack, according to Chuck.
3: Yes, it is.
2: Miami Vice TV series, says Matt. Do they have a soundtrack?
3: Oh, it's an amazing soundtrack. It's peak 80s.
2: Hmm. Let's see. Laura says Footloose. Bill says Heavy Metal was my first soundtrack. Also, I just spoke with JB on Messenger. He's doing well. Says he's recharging for dealing with Andrew next week. Or for dealing with Andrew.

0: manager next week. Yeah, he better get ready.
1: Please. You're dead naming him. It's Joanna.
0: Joanna. You're doing. This is what Bert does to me when I used to call him 62. He's like, it's 62. Daniel says, worst soundtrack of all time is No Country for Old Men. The worst of all time, he says. Stephanie says, the original The Lost Boys movie was my favorite. Taylor says Blues Brothers soundtrack is good and Guardians of the Galaxy is awesome as well. You know about that one? Guardians of the Galaxy?
1: Oh, yeah. It's a bunch of stuff from the 70s. Deep cuts from the 70s. A couple of pop songs. I mean, they finish with Marvin Gaye. And what's her name for Ain't No Mountain High Enough?
0: Ain't no mountain.
1: But a lot of those songs got repopular again because of Guardians and then Guardians Volume 2.
0: I thought Remember the Titans made that repopular.
1: Remember, Guardians of the Galaxy came out in 2014, Titans was 2000. So yeah. That's a whole new generation. That's basically three quarters of a generation there.
0: It's new people. New people. Steven says, would The Wall be a soundtrack?
1: Technically, it would be because the whole movie is a soundtrack.
0: David Mountbrook says, Goodfellas soundtrack. Bill doubling up on Guardians of the Galaxy. Jim, Big Jim, says Pulp Fiction soundtrack. Oh, this one says Space Jam. Okay, I can get behind that one. I can get behind Space Jam. Bubba Judgment Night soundtrack was a banger. Judgment Night? I feel like I remember Judgment Day, but I don't remember Judgment Night. Was Will Smith in that one, too? I don't know. Bill says, how about Jesus Christ Superstar or Rocky Horror Picture Show?
1: Rocky Horror Picture Show is a very good choice, and I can complete that soundtrack on a drive from here to my house. The day Tim Curry died, I was able to play that entire soundtrack from here to my house as I drove home.
0: Oh, yeah, he was in Rocky Horror Picture
1: He's Dr. Frankenfurter.
0: He was the main character?
1: Yeah.
0: I don't think I ever watched that movie.
1: It's a weird movie, but it is probably his greatest performance.
0: Interesting. Jeff says The Big Chill. Don't know what that is. Z coming up with Pink Floyd, The Wall again. And he says Hackers.
1: A young Angelina Jolie was in that movie, I think.
0: Oh, hey now. And Gary sending us some AIDS. Thank you for giving us AIDS, Gary. He sent a picture of the... Oh, it was an appetite suppressant. That's right. So it was like a diet pill, but chocolate. So it's like, we want to give you a diet pill, but we know you're fat and you like chocolate, so here's a chocolate diet fat pill.
1: An appetite suppressant candy.
0: That's AIDS. Right. AIDS. And you see what it says in the corner? It says, it works.
1: Effective. Safe.
0: Yeah.
1: Chocolate flavor. I bet they had other flavors.
0: Yeah, you got to make sure you put safe in the corner of that label so people know. Our AIDS are safe. Not the Anthony Fauci AIDS. These are the good AIDS. All right, here we go. 205-545-9950. Keeping it rolling when we get back.
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0: There we go. Now we're pumping out the bangers. Shaggy says the Dumb and Dumber soundtrack was a good one. Wonder what was on that one. By the way, I just saw a clip of Skid Row having Lizzie Hale as their lead singer. And it actually works. That was pretty good. Dumb and Dumber soundtrack. Dumb and Dumber. It says includes 13 tracks such as The Ballad of Peter Pumpkinhead, Crash Test Dummies, New Age Girl by... okay. Ballad of Peter Pumpkinhead by Crash Test Dummies, New Age Girl by Dead Eye Dick, Insomniac by Echo Belly, and Whiny Whiny, What Really Drives Me Crazy by Willie Oneblood. I don't recognize any of those songs. I know Crash Test Dummies, but I only know that song.
1: All right, so Judgment Night was an action film from 1993, and it's got a lot of hip-hop on it. It's got Fallen by De La Soul, Tom Petty, Teenage Fan Club, and Jeff Lynne. Missing Link with Dinosaur Jr., Me, Myself, and My Microphone, performed by Joseph Simmons. Run DMC. Okay. Living Color and Run DMC. Disorder, performed by Slayer and Ice-T. Ain't That a Shame by Fats Domino's.
0: Slayer and Ice-T?
1: Yeah. Ice-T used to do all sorts of stuff. Dang. Remember, Anthrax and Public Enemy did a team up.
0: Yeah,
1: there was a lot of heavy metal and rap crossover, which gave birth to nu metal.
0: That's true. That is very true. How about that? How about that?
1: I Love You, Mary Jane by Sonic Youth and Cypress Hill. I mean, so apparently this is the origins of nu metal, was this soundtrack for Judgment Night.
0: Fascinating. Fascinating stuff. All right, we got another hour coming up after this.
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4: The attorneys for three separate lawsuits filed in Birmingham against a proposed AI data center are now working to combine part of their cases. The attorneys say that the questions coming from the defendants in these lawsuits all have common concerns over the permitting process, zoning, and construction of this data center. The attorneys are proposing they combine the cases when it comes to the discovery process. The attorneys were before a judge this past Wednesday to ask for the consolidation of the discovery part. The three lawsuits will still move forward separately through the judicial process, whether the judge approves the consolidation or not. I'll be back with more Alabama stories after this.
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4: The identity has now been released of the pilot who was on board a small plane that crashed in DeKalb County this past Tuesday. The sole fatality in that crash was Douglas M.G. of DeKalb County, who has owned and operated Albertville Aviation for the past 30 years. M.G. was on board a single-engine aircraft that crashed behind the water tower off County Road 3. A high-speed chase occurred on Wednesday night spanning two different counties. The Lauderdale County Police first tried to make a traffic stop of two motorcycle drivers who then fled from police. One of the motorcycle drivers was captured later on while police continued to search for the second suspect. I'm Andrea Tice.
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0: 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Mandu bringing you this part of the show. Mandu.com. I'll tell you what. I went to Mandu yesterday, and I was so sore. And I told my trainer this. I was like, dude, I am so sore from Monday's workout. And part of that, I think subconsciously, I was like, tell them that so they take it easy on you. But they know better than that. I tell them, don't take it easy on me. So they gave me a workout, man. I pushed through it. 15 minutes, takes no time. And the soreness is gone. I worked the soreness out of my body. And I'm feeling jacked up. So if you want to feel jacked up, this is the way to do it. I've been, now that my testosterone's back where it needs to be, the whole idea of, you know, it benefiting me on muscle growth and things of that nature, man, I can't get enough. I'm excited about where I'm headed. You've got a free opportunity to try out Mandu. You've heard me talk about it for years at this point, and you're sitting there saying to yourself, you know what? I never have tried Mandu. Now's the time. Now's the time to do it. By getting in Mandu, you're going to be able to cancel out all that eating you're going to be doing during Christmas and Thanksgiving and Halloween and everything else and all the tailgates and all the stuff we do during football season. You're going to be able to not have to stress about it because you know you're getting your Mandu workout in. Now, you still want to eat generally healthy if you can, you know, get your water in, hydrate, eat your protein. But knowing that you got Mandu in your back pocket, you can conquer the world. And you're going to feel so much better. You're going to feel better. You're going to look better. It's just a win-win across the board. So free 15-minute session. That's all it is, 15 minutes. It's free for you to try. One session, everybody gets it. All you have to do is do one of two things. Either go to the website, manduu.com, or call them and tell them you want to try it out because Andrew McLean told you to. So here is the phone number for Homewood. 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There's no obligation on the backside. They're not going to force you to sign up or anything. But just know, when you try it, you're going to love it. You're going to be like, this is great. This is a great use of technology. Unlike AI that's going to take over the world, this is what technology needs to be used for. So try it out. 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MANDUU.com. 15-minute workout with a personal trainer. You ain't going to get that nowhere else. Couple things, and if you give me cut one, David Sears, there is a guy that I have not talked about on the show, and honestly, he wasn't even on my radar, but he's running for Senate, and he is a self-proclaimed independent. He says, I'm not a Democrat, and I'm not a Republican, I'm independent, and that's what Americans want. Well, anyway, it comes out, some recorded audio of him speaking off the cuff, and I guess he didn't realize he was being recorded, about Trump voters. Now, this is a guy that, again, claiming he's independent, wants Democrats and Republicans and Trump voters in his circle. Those are the people he's fighting for. As an independent, he's fighting for everybody. But behind closed doors, this is what he says about Trump supporters.
1: He's waving the Trump flag. He just, all he knows is he's like on the winning team. It's really that simple. It is, and Trump, and that is why he's been so effective. He's been so effective at taking Billy Bob and his wife, Mary Jane, or Mary Jo, telling them, look, we're winning. You're on the winning team. And that's all they care about because their lives probably suck so
0: bad. He's like, their lives suck so bad that they don't care. He's, I think that clip's, how long is that clip? I feel like there was more to it than that.
2: It got clipped off at the beginning the way I downloaded it, because it kind of picked up right there. Let me re-download it real fast.
0: Yeah, do that. Let's see if we can get the whole thing, because I felt like it was missing some stuff in there. But he's basically talking about, he calls them Billy Joe and Mary Joe.
2: All right, you ready, boss man?
0: The Trump voters. Yeah, go ahead.
1: Billy Bob in f***ing Red Cloud, Nebraska, who lives next door to the f***ing Trump store as you pull into town, and is waving the Trump flag. He just, all he knows is he's like on the winning team. It's really that simple. It is, and Trump, and that is why he's been so effective. He's been so effective at taking Billy Bob and his wife, Mary Jane, or Mary Jo, at telling them, look, we're winning. You're on the winning team. And that's all they care about, because their lives probably suck so
0: Their lives suck so effing bad. But they just want to be on the winning team because they're a bunch of backwards, dumb rednecks. Now, that's not a good look, especially considering the fact that he's running in Nebraska. The guy wants a Senate seat in Nebraska, which is usually a, you know, solidly red state. But he wants to be the guy that breaks that mold and says, I'm like you guys. I'm just like you guys. We can all come together and beat the system. So he goes on CNN, Dana Bash has him on and ask him the question, hey, is this you on the tape? And listen to his response. It's precious.
3: I do want to start with news out today in your state, and that is the Omaha World Herald reported on a leaked recording from a private event where you reportedly said this about some of President Trump's voters in Nebraska. First of all, just to confirm, is that you saying that?
4: It sure sounds like me.
3: Is that what you think of Trump voters?
4: No, I've talked to Trump voters all across the state. I'm on a 93 county tour right now. I've got 55 counties under my belt. I did over 200 public events in 2024 when Trump was on top of the ticket. And I talked to a lot of Trump voters. And no, that's not it. What I'm talking about, people are pissed off. People are disenfranchised, especially, and that's what Trump captured in Nebraska. He captured people who are angry about the political system, and Trump ran outside of that as an outsider. That's what people like about Trump. It's why I'm running again as an independent, running outside the political system, because I'm tired of the two-party doom loop. I'm tired of the Chuck Schumers of the world not getting anything done for me and my family.
3: Yeah, no, I understand that that is definitely the crux of your campaign. In this audio, which you said sounds like you, though, you use names like Billy Bob and Mary Jane or Mary Jo. You say that they just really want to be on a winning team because their lives suck so much. But the way that you talk here doesn't sound very respectful. Let's just put it that way. Would you agree with that?
4: Yeah, I think, ultimately, again, going back to the amount of people I talk to, and when I say their lives suck, I'm talking about the fact that bankruptcies are up 46% for single family ranches and farms across Nebraska.
3: Yeah, and I want to talk about that. Do you regret saying that the way you did? I mean, there's a lot of talk about this as your deplorables moment.
4: Yeah, sure. You know, I talked to a tremendous amount of people. And again, I don't remember the context of this one particular conversation, but it certainly does sound out of character for myself.
0: Yeah, I talked to a lot of people, you know, and that means I'm a good guy because I talked to a lot of people. I talked to a lot of Trump supporters. Of course, I don't think that. Well, you can talk to people and still think they're stupid. You know that, right? You can talk to people and be like, this person is a backwards redneck, inbred, uninformed, high school educated Trump supporter, which is basically what you called them. And the dishonesty and the disingenuous nature of the way he approached it It's as if, because he knew, he was well aware of this audio. He probably knew about the audio before it was published in any media. Like, he knew about saying it, but he knew that somebody had their hands on it and it was about to get published before it did. That's the way it works in politics. Like, you get tipped off and it's like, hey, we're about to post this. Heads up, might want to get your PR team ready. And when he's asked by Dana Bash, it's like the first time he's heard it. Well, I mean, yeah, that kind of sounds like me, but I don't think that. Well, if you don't think that, why'd you say it? Why'd you talk about Billy Joe and Mary Joe being a dumbass hillbilly living next to a Trump store in a trailer park and just wanting to be on the winning team? It's especially for Democrats, both parties, but especially for Democrats, during campaign season, if you can get your hands on audio of what they're saying behind closed doors, it'll tell you everything you need to know. And that's the case for this jabroni, whose name is Dan Osborne. So, Dan Osborne, good luck in red Nebraska, buddy, because you just did a number on your campaign.
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1: Summer of 95, man.
0: I used to wear... I wonder if my mom remembers me listening to this album.
1: I bought this cassette. My dad would drive around. We'd drive in his Camaro listening to this. I bought a Riddler t-shirt. I loved it.
0: I played this over and over. And really, at the time, I didn't even know any of these artists, really. I wasn't familiar with most of them. Mazie Star, I didn't know who that was. I didn't know who PJ Harvey was. I still don't know who those people are. But it was just a good album. Good album. Hey, let me talk about this real quick. I want to tell you about... Now, before I get into that, let me tell you about Tallarico. Everybody remembers Tallarico and his church. He goes to one of those weird churches that's like believes in God being non-binary and 26 genders and everything else. So it was not that long ago that an interview surfaced of one of the pastors of the church. Her name was like Babs or Barb something. I don't remember her name. Hold on. Let me see if I can find her name. Her name was Reverend Babs Miller. There we go. Reverend Babs Miller at the St. Andrews Presbyterian Church. And in that interview, she said that if you were to poll her congregation that on whether they were Christian, atheist, or agnostic, that the vast majority of the congregation would say that they are atheist or agnostic. Her church people. She also said that the vast majority of her congregants wished that that kid in Butler, Pennsylvania, hadn't just nicked the ear of the president, suggesting... She wishes, or the church wishes, that they would have, that Crooks would have accomplished what he set out to do. That's a pretty wild statement from congregants of a church. Well, now we're moving into this weird thing where Tallarico was running around and saying that he doesn't believe that there's more than two sexes and that. Or two genders, and he doesn't believe this God's non-binary business and everything else. And he's slowly walking all of that back to seem more moderate. Because at the end of the day, he's running against a pretty flawed candidate in Ken Paxton. And I'll give you my views on the Texas race here in a moment. But listen to this new audio from Reverend Babs Miller, who... is asked about Tallarico's new stances, walking back how he felt about gender ideology and everything else. This is what she said.
2: Trump people are attacking Tallarico for saying that God is non-binary. That's literally what he is.
3: Yeah.
2: He went on Fox News and like walked that back.
4: Thank you very much.
2: Did you see that?
3: Yeah, he's giving some advice that I don't think he should be following.
2: Yeah, because that's frankly something that attracted me to this church was like.
3: And I can guarantee you that once he gets elected, he'll change his tune back to where he was.
2: Okay, but he has to kind of play this game.
3: Yes, that's what his campaign has convinced him of, is that the Democratic Party is backing off on their stances on trans and all of this. And so his staff is encouraging him to kind of do the same thing just for the next 50 weeks, whatever days, I guess. I think it's bad advice, personally, but if it helps him win, okay.
5: 1819 News.
6: A death row inmate is set to be executed by the state of Alabama tonight. 49-year-old Jeffrey Lee is scheduled to be put to death at 6 p.m. at the Holman Correctional Facility. The method of execution will be lethal injection. Lee chose to die by the new...
0: That's bizarre. I've never seen it do that before. This is how wacky the computer is. All right, so let me keep my train of thought here. 18-19 just coming out of left field. I don't even know how that's possible. So Babs Miller is saying that, oh, yeah, Tallarico's getting bad advice. You know, he shouldn't be walking these things back, but I understand why it's happening. His campaign's telling him, much like the larger Democrat Party, hey, some of these crazy stances y'all have got, y'all gotta bring it on back. Y'all gotta reel that in, because that is that's not flying with middle America. She said, but don't worry. Don't worry, because once he gets into office, and I'm in agreeance, I'm speaking as Babs here, I'm in agreeance that do whatever you got to do to win. Once he gets into office, he'll go back to his old ways. And God will be non-binary again, and we'll have 26 genders. That's Babs. Babs Reverend. Reverend Babs Miller. Don't you worry. Tallarico will turn back to Tallarico by the time he takes office in the Senate. And that race is disgustingly close. Actually, some polling shows Tallarico in the lead, and you can take them for what they're worth, but Tallarico shouldn't be in the lead for Texas, even in faulty polls. That is something that the Republicans have got to get figured out. Ken Paxton is a solid MAGA conservative, but he's not a great candidate. He's kind of a little bit of a weird guy or whatever, but he's not popular. And then on top of that, Texas Republicans haven't done themselves any favor. I look directly at Lieutenant Governor Dan Patrick, who has waged this war on things like marijuana or kratom or whatever it is, and made that like his big thing. And people don't like that. Even people that don't smoke weed, like, they don't like you concentrating on that. Like, leave that alone. But yet, that's what he wants his focal point to be. Also, got to consider all the migrants from California. I mean, I'm talking about U.S. citizens. Migrating from California to Texas. They're not going to want their local government or their state government messing with marijuana. You got to get that fixed.
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5: Your forecast for Central Alabama stays hot, dry, and sunny right on through the weekend. Today, highs range from the middle to upper 90s. Tomorrow afternoon, we're looking at near 98 degrees in Birmingham, just as hot on Saturday with very dry conditions. If you're headed out to Friday night football games, tomorrow evening, kickoff conditions around 7 p.m. near 90, slow to cool into the evening hours. Each morning this weekend, we wake up in the low to mid 70s, but the afternoons will be brutal, near 98 degrees over in Tuscaloosa for kickoff at 2:30 on Saturday afternoon. I'm ABC 3340 meteorologist Emma Kate Cowan on Talk 99.5.
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0: Who sings the song?
1: Seal.
0: Let's keep it that way.
1: Oh, that was dirty. Should have saw that coming.
0: That's what she said.
1: Oh, man. That is highly inappropriate. We're not supposed to be inappropriate before the wheel starts. It's only after the wheel we get inappropriate.
0: Jump the gun the second time.
1: Yeah, that's right. Hey, Douglas Cooling and Heating bringing you this part of the show. Love these guys. Glad to have them on board, too, because I really... It's so important to have a heating and cooling company that you can go to, that you know. And you've been hearing about Douglas Cooling and Heating for years, years and years. Used to be KS Services, now Douglas. They're just out here taking care of people, man, and doing it the right way. Looking to what I love is they look to repair stuff before they look to replace stuff, because replacing stuff can be expensive, as you know. And so they don't want you to have to come out of pocket too terribly bad if it doesn't require it. That's not the case for everybody. Some people just want to sell you a new system. Not Douglas, man. And if it is that time for a new system, they've got programs for you, ways to get you in there and get you maybe a monthly payment until you can get it paid off, starting as low as $74 a month. You can't beat that, man. So Douglas is going to take care of you. You just got to reach out to him, make sure you tell him that I sent you, and they'll get you squared away. 205-322-9090. It's 205-322-9090, DouglasCoolingAndHeating.com. Alabama license number 17181. That's right. Love me some Douglas. All right. Let's do it, ladies and gentlemen. If everybody's ready. Oh, it's spinning. It's time for a little segment. Let's go. Hello.
2: Where your clothes at?
1: Where your clothes at?
2: Where are your clothes at?
3: Where are your clothes at?
4: Here he comes.
5: Boogie that, boogie that.
4: There

0: He's got an itchy trigger finger, that David Sears. He was ready to spin the wheel, man. Spin it, spin it. All right, you ready? You ready for this? This is your first wear your clothes at.
1: Okay.
0: So far you've done a...
1: What's that smell?
0: And animals are friends.
1: Yes.
0: Okay. So now it is wear your clothes at. There's some bad ones out there. There's a, oh, that's nasty. There's is that poop? There's a lot of different...
1: I've heard there's one about danger.
0: Is there?
1: Oh, that's dangerous?
0: Oh, yeah. We hadn't done that one in a long time. There's a bunch of them on there. But this one is about naked people. And up first, our first naked person. Headline reads, police search for suspect seen on video using pool, hot tub, and intensely interacting with a rubber duck. What does intensely acting actually mean?
1: Acting like a rubber duck.
0: Well, he's with a rubber duck. He's interacting with a rubber duck.
1: So interacting.
0: Yes.
1: Oh, I know what that means. You know what that means.
0: No, I don't know what that means.
1: You know what that means.
0: I don't know. This is out of Chatham County, Georgia, just next door.
1: It's Chatham.
0: Chatham. That's what I said. That's exactly what I said.
1: I only know that because I used to work with, there used to be a Chatham that worked here. That's where his family's from.
0: His name's Chatham?
1: It's his last name.
0: And he's from Chatham.
1: Well, his family is. He is from South Alabama.
0: So there's Chathams in Chatham.
1: Yeah.
0: Wow. That's weird. The Chathams from Chatham.
1: Chathams from Chatham.
0: Georgia authorities are searching for a man accused of trespassing onto private property, a private residence, using the pool and hot tub without permission, becoming infatuated with a rubber duck, and stealing more than $1,000 worth of pool towels. Okay. I think what you've probably got here is the residents are saying he stole $1,000 worth of pool towels. Where's $1,000 worth of pool towels?
1: I don't know. Some of those fluffy ones are kind of expensive. Like, if you get from, like, the swanky hotels...
0: I guess.
1: I'm not talking like Holiday Inn. I'm talking like the Four Seasons or something like that.
0: I guess if you're rich enough to have a pool and a hot tub, you probably do have expensive towels. Chatham County Police said surveillance video from a home shows the unidentified man trespassing between 2:15 a.m. and 5:30 a.m. on September 1st. So he hung around for a minute. Quote, he trespassed onto their property, used their hot tub, became obsessed with their rubber duck, then stole their pool towels. It's obviously not the biggest crime we've dealt with this month, but it has a lot of ick factor. So we'd like to find this guy so he doesn't do this to someone else. That's according to the police on their social media page. While at the home, police said video shows the suspect taking a dip in the pool and then using the hot tub. While in the hot tub, police said, quote, the man is caught on video becoming infatuated with a rubber duck. They said the video shows the man spending over 10 minutes intensely interacting with the duck. So... they're not going into detail about what intensely interacting means.
1: I'm pretty sure it had adult relations.
0: I don't know. I mean, maybe he did, or maybe he was just kind of, you know how you kind of submerge yourself in the pool a little bit and you just, your head's poking out and he's like eye level with the duck and maybe he's chatting with it. Chatting with a duck and Chatham.
1: I'm thinking this man had adult relations with the duck.
0: You think he screwed a rubber duck?
1: I do.
0: It says, when the suspect finally left the home, police said he took beach towels valued at $1,200 with him. Police said the man escaped by bicycle. Now, how are you going to get... I mean, those had to be really expensive towels because, first of all, how are you going to carry them if you're on a bike?
1: And, you could have had a basket on the bike.
0: No, I'm looking at the bike. There's no basket. Looks like he just draped him over the seat there, the banana seat, and rode off with it.
1: All right. Here's the thing for Turkish Ultra Plus bath towels.
0: Mm-hmm.
1: Currently going for $544.
0: A towel?
1: for a set at Boley and Branch. So if you stole two sets of those, and there's some plush bath towels from Peacock Alley that'll run you $400 per set.

0: En garde!
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2: Can airlines fly? Oh, let me get rid of this. Woman arrested after undressing on American Airlines flight and performing rubber duck acts. Actually, it says indecent acts. Whatever that is. A woman was taken into custody by law enforcement in Miami after she allegedly undressed on her flight and began acting indecently. The flight, American Airlines 1779, departed Baltimore Washington International Thurgood Marshall Airport just after 9 p.m. on Friday and landed in Miami around 11:23 p.m., a late flight. At some point during the flight, a flight attendant noticed identified. What's wrong with my brain? Am I having a stroke?
3: I don't think you're having a stroke. I think it's a woman entering a male-dominated field. You know, normally it's men.
2: No, she's just a passenger.
3: No, I'm saying this is like something that a man would do.
2: Oh, I gotcha. Yeah. It says at some point during the flight, a flight attendant notified the cockpit that a passenger in seat 9D had stripped naked and was engaging in indecent acts in front of passengers. Despite the disturbance, the flight continued to Miami without diverting after the pilot told the stewardess, "Hey, can you get me some pictures of it?" If you know what I mean. No, he didn't say that. I just made that up. It says the aircraft communications addressing and reporting system logged a message concerning the incident on September 12th, 2026. Quote, FA1 reports that PAX in seat 9DEF has taken off all her clothes and was seen by other PAX bleeping in an indecent manner. FOM says this must be reported to IOC, OSM, and have law enforcement. That's all pilot speak, I guess.
3: You know what I say?
2: What?
3: I thought this was America.
2: Yeah. Well, I guarantee. Because the pilot says, it says, FOM says this must be reported and have law enforcement meet us at the gate. As in, I mean, I ain't going to call it in, bro, but they're making me, so.
3: You have to wonder, if she's attractive, would they have phoned it in?
2: Well, I think that might be the case. And then the pilot's kind of like, dude, Lisa, why are you being such a bitch? You know, things happen on the plane. And she's like, no, you got to call it in. And he's like, well, at least video it for me. And I'm not condoning that. Obviously, this pilot is a complete pervert. This is not appropriate. When the plane landed, police were waiting at the gate, and the woman was taken into custody. No further details have been released, and it is unclear if the woman will face charges. When a passenger becomes unruly on a flight, flight attendants have the authority to physically restrain them if it appears they pose a threat to other travelers, though there is no indication that this woman in this incident was detained.
3: How was she a threat to other travelers? I guess if you have children, you don't want to see them.
2: Yeah, there might have been kids on the flight. Can't do that if there's the children. You don't want the children seeing that.
3: I never heard of someone joining the Mile High Club by themselves.
2: No. You have now. There she is. Boy, I missed that basket. Let's go. Oh! There we go. Got to make sure I hit the basket. And last but not least, ladies and gentlemen, headline. Florida man, always a good start.
3: He is the world's worst superhero.
2: Florida man arrested wearing G-string sneakers in Target parking lot. Just another day in Seminole County. Says a Florida man was arrested after he was caught wearing just G-string underwear and sneakers outside of his car in a Target parking lot. The police report said a Seminole County deputy responded to a call Sunday night about a man outside of his car, you guessed it, touching himself. The responding deputy identified him as 41-year-old Nicholas Liddick. He told the deputy that he was outside his car changing because he got wet.

0: And that's what she said. Inside Liddick's car, the deputy found a backpack full of women's underwear as well as sex toys. Oh, yeah, it just gets better.
1: Fun day.
0: Yeah, he was taken into custody and charged with indecent exposure. Liddick has a conviction from another Florida county from last year for indecent exposure of sexual organs. And for those of you watching on YouTube, if you just want to get a gander at this guy, this is what Liddick looks like. Imagine that in a G-string, holding a couple rubber lightsabers, you know? Just walking around the Target parking lot.
1: One could have been a rubber ducky.
0: Looking for a sword fight with somebody. And that's what we call...
2: He's just in the mood to
0: where your clothes at?

0: What a disgusting segment. Disgusting individuals.
1: If only had any control of what was said on the show.
0: If only. 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

0: That's right. 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
1: Longer than John Bird?
0: No, God, no. 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
0: 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If you got over 50K in your retirement and you want to retire sometime soon, you need to make that call. It's very simple. 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They don't get fees from you. They just help you grow your money and make sure it's secure. So get with them. Make sure you tell them I sent you. They've been with us since almost day one on this show. They've been with us for years. And they support us. We support them. And we support you. That's why we want to make sure that your money is locked in. 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
0: We'll do it again tomorrow on what is a Fun King Friday and a Cover Song Friday. That's right. And hopefully we'll have Damian Mitchell and Matt Murphy on the show. We shall see. I'm out of here. Until next time. See you, cuz!
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3: A death row inmate is set to be executed by the state of Alabama tonight. 49-year-old Jeffrey Lee is scheduled to be put to death at 6 p.m. at the Holman Correctional Facility. The method of execution will be lethal injection. Lee chose to die by the new nitrogen hypoxia method years ago and then appealed that plan when an execution date was set earlier this year. Lee instead sought to be put to death by a firing squad, saying it's a more humane form of death. Federal appeals courts did side with Lee and his opposition to nitrogen hypoxia. They determined it to be cruel and unusual punishment. However, the state is not approved to execute by way of firing squad and are therefore proceeding with the approved method. I'll be back with more Alabama stories after this.
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3: The Montgomery City Council has approved a resolution that deals with residency and representation. The resolution was offered after a council member had to be expelled from her seat when it was discovered that she no longer lived in the district that she was elected to represent. The new city resolution requires documentation through mortgages, property deeds, and tax information as ways of proving residency when running for the city council. A comedian and ventriloquist is coming to the Wiregrass region of Alabama. Jeff Dunham will be performing at the Dothan Civic Center on February 20th of next year. Dunham is known for his ventriloquism characters of Bubba J, Jose Jalapeno on a Stick, and Ahmed the Dead Terrorist. I'm Andrea Tice.
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0: All right, y'all, Leland Live Talk 99.5. Let's do this thing again today. There's lots of just sporadic stuff happening in the news this afternoon. We'll kind of get plugged up with all that. First, let me greet my friend AJ, see how things are going with him. You doing all right, my friend?
1: Man, I'm too blessed to be depressed, brother.
0: I was almost going to ventriloquist style just mouth that along with you because I knew you would say that. Been saying that for 17 years. You know, he means it when he says it, too. Another hot day, but the humidity backed off a little bit. And, I mean, keep hope alive. This heat dome is still really affecting a good portion of the southeast. It's kind of centered more up toward Tennessee. And we are getting into some moderate drought conditions. I noticed a grass fire yesterday on 280 on the way in the median. It was right about the same spot. There had been a, looked like a car wreck they'd cleaned up. I don't know what caused the fire, but the thing was going, waiting on the fire department to come knock it out. But things are dry, so just keep that in mind. They haven't put out any warnings or any kind of advisories along those lines yet for us here in Alabama. But if they do, we'll let you know. Man, the stuff in the news, 47 days out from the midterms, polls all over the place, most of which you can disregard. except for specific race polls, those can be a little bit closer. What's really driving me crazy lately are these gambling market they're called them prediction markets. And people confuse that with polling. Polling is challenged enough in a day where people just don't answer the phone like they used to when you would do traditional polling. And so pollsters are having to adjust. They're usually off by 3 to 5 points. Most of the time in the direction of the Democrats, in my experience, even here in Alabama, it's hard for them to skew. There are reasons for that. Some people think the pollsters are shading their polls on purpose, and some might. But some of the reason is the hang-up rate. And conservative, mad, curmudgeon, MAGA types just don't want to fool with pollsters. They're not as likely to participate and self-identify. And sometimes they get that turnout wrong. But the Republicans are worried. CNN is putting out polls saying the Republicans have an edge. Fox is putting out polls saying that Democrats have an edge. Now, why would that be? They want viewers. It keeps people tuning in if they're nervous. I think they're kind of playing on fear as Fox makes it look like there's going to be a drubbing of the Republicans. Republicans keep on watching to see if they can make a comeback. They feel like Texas against Ohio State the other night. Same thing's happening over on CNN. That very flamboyant pollster, that this guy's good. He's got a lot of energy that comes on CNN. I was watching one of his reviews, and he was giving the generic ballot plus points to the Republicans. So it's a moving target because, not to nerd out too hard, but this is not a presidential election. There's not this one race that we're all voting on. Everybody around the country is voting on their own races in their states and their districts. And it's a little bit harder to gauge. It's not one election. I know sometimes we love to call it the midterm election, but it's not one election. It's hundreds of elections all over the country. So it should be a fun 47 days heading into it. This is when things get stupid. This is when the big money gets spent. This is when the messaging has to shift. I'm watching charlatan candidates all over the place try to re-embrace messaging. You're watching, predictably, Democrats try to run from the maniacs. Did you notice that this week, just an observation, you had nonstop DSA fanfare stuff going on right up until about a week ago, and now you're not seeing as much of that in any of the coverage, on any of the networks, or even some of the online algorithms? They're trying to put a wall between that nuttiness, they being the American left, the Democrats trying to organize, and they're trying to put a wall between that and the last 6 weeks. Because they understand, like the Republicans do, most voters are just tuned out. We've become super cynical as people, and they know there's the midterms coming up, but they're not bought in yet. So now is persuasion time. It's why I told you the other day I smelled a rat on this AI stuff, because of the timing of the messaging. Suddenly we got this messaging. I think it all plays in together for sure. And I got some new stuff to say about the AI thing today, too. It's a story we're not going to get away from for now, but they pulled that mask off that thing quickly, and I'm not sure the coordinated strategy is going to get as much traction as they think. However, speaking of polling, we're inundated. It's death by polls today. We're inundated with another poll that shows most Americans generally do buy the concept that AI could wipe us all out. And it could, but will it? And those are the bigger questions. And I'll get into some of that here in just a little bit. Meantime, Trump, when you're the president, you own the economy. And just as we've talked about a lot, and y'all can argue with me if you want, but the economy is incredibly good right now by actual measurements. It doesn't feel good when you see $6.20 diesel and the grocery store prices. So where people do see it in their lives, they're still seeing stuff that's got them freaked out. But when you look at those averages compared to other presidencies, other inflation rates, other time periods, we're in really good shape. In fact, there is a statistic out today, and this is how we do it. I've been trying to sort of teach this every day to people that don't. I mean, y'all, I get it. Y'all don't have time to study the economics of everything. You just know how you feel when you go to the gas pump. And I'm not saying you're wrong to feel that way, but intellectually, you're incorrect. It's just true. Things are getting better at a remarkable rate, but I don't know if that message as a vibe or a feeling or a notion is going to help the Republicans buy 47 days from now. But the facts on the ground are this. We had a poverty rate now is at an all-time low. Let's visit that for a second. The measure of poverty in this country, in our population per capita, is at an all-time low. There are a lot of factors for that, but we're finally getting wage growth. And that was the only way we're going to outrun the inflation that was caused by COVID and Democrat and some Republican spending in the last 7 years, what started all the inflation, this inflation roller coaster. The only way to beat that, the only way to make people feel like those prices are affordable, you'll never get those prices back because they ruined the dollar. I mean, they're just too many dollars. You're not going to recall dollars that were flooded into our system, but you got to outgrow it. You got to give people paychecks and raises and job promotions and new jobs. That's starting to happen. How do we know that? The median income for the average American, well, it's not the average American, the median income, period. The median, there's a difference in median and average, but right smack in the middle, the median is now at an all-time high. So now we've got a spread. The Democrats love to use a phrase they've used since the 80s, that the rich keep getting richer and the poor keep getting poorer. And I've always thought that was an amusing phrase, because if you're at zero and you have nothing, you can't get poorer. And if the economy improves and you stay at zero and you're among the poor, and other people are doing better because they're out working hard and maybe getting those raises and getting those new jobs and participating, yeah, they're going to get richer. The spread is going to grow. But in this case, the median poverty rate is growing with it. I know this is geeky, and I don't mean to draw y'all out right out of the gate, but that spread is going exactly in the right direction. If I were the White House, I'd call a news conference on it. Of course, it'd get ignored because everybody wants to talk about Ed Sheeran. I'll talk about that, I guess, in a minute. Those are good signs. The manufacturing I've been telling you about is going up. The one sticky thing is the diesel prices. I'm getting a lot of calls about it. It's affecting me tremendously. I've got some things going on where I got to burn a lot of diesel. I burn a lot this summer out on the road, and I thought I was paying through the nose at around $5. But now we're at six something. I think the national average is 620 something. And it's going to depend on where you are and all that. But some of that is because of our exports. And there's a pressure campaign now going to get the refiners not to export so much and to keep more of that here and not play in the world market. That would probably work to some degree short term. But long term, that's not the best strategy at all. We're actually paying, if you think about it, refining is refining in some ways, and America's always had a choke point on it. But I was reading a piece today that talked about all the refining capacity that's gone offline because of the Russian and Ukraine war. That's added to this too. They've actually blown up a lot of capacity, which means Europe burns more diesel than we do, even in their passenger cars. And so demand for diesel starts to go up as economics improve around the world. And then refining capacity worldwide has gone down for diesel. That's going to affect us. We don't like it. We're pumping everything we can pump, but we're getting caught up in other world events other than the Iran situation, which is still hanging out there. And we don't know what the hell's going to happen or when it's going to happen with that. I still remain optimistic that regime's going to collapse. But I guess the bottom line is, if you're Trump, You've got to, or not just Trump, if you're the Republicans, the economic message is going to be an issue, and it still is, and the Democrats would be smart to keep it an issue, even though they're some of the fools that caused the problem. They caused it for years with the last administration. But you can't expect people to understand that. They know people don't understand that, so they just hit you with the bumper stickers. But it's going to be a fascinating season. I'm less stressed about it than I thought I would be. And I've mentioned this a few times on the air. I don't think it matters. Call me a contrarian. And I know some Republican activists are like, don't say that. We got to get everybody out. We'll get them out in Alabama. Alabama's fine. There's not going to be any surprises in Alabama. But, you know, nationwide, the Republicans have done this to themselves. If they just do stuff like their president is doing, they'd have a better shot. And there's a lot of petty country club stuff that goes on with that party. And they've kind of failed. And now they're getting ready to sort of get out of town, at least on the House side, till the midterms, because they can go home and campaign. I mean, they've barely gotten back from their August recess. They don't have time to make good on those promises. And so here we go. So there's rhetoric on that side, too. The biggest, outside of the economy and all that, the biggest thing I think the Democrats have going for them is a demoralized Republican base, because we're voting on Congress right now, not the president. Trump can run around and do rallies all day long and say, well, pretend I'm on the ballot. That doesn't always translate. We know what we're voting on. We're voting on House members. We're voting on congressional members. And when people aren't happy, they just want to change for change's sake. That's foolish, but it's a thing, and it'll always be a thing. So, dude, we are covered up. We are just covered up. Now, a disadvantage for the Democrats is some of their funding machine. They've kind of gotten caught. I don't think there'll ever be any real repercussions. But we have warned you for years that this organization called Act Blue was a money laundering operation. It was pretty obvious from the patterns of donation that what they were doing was taking probably illicit money from a number of sources and laundering it. They basically got caught creating fake identities behind which to donate to candidates in smaller amounts. So anytime you're money laundering, if you ever follow the mob movies or you understand how generally money laundering works, you got to disintegrate the money, that is, break it into a bunch of pieces, run it through a system, and reintegrate it where it's intended in the end. It's what Hunter Biden was doing in his personal life. Mobsters do it. People run money through numerous channels. Once you go three layers deep, no journalist is going to dig deep enough to find it. And then it winds up at the intended recipient. And so ActBlue was doing that, we think, with a lot of illegal money. And suddenly we've got documents to validate that. There were Slack messages. Slack is a, I guess, a communication type platform a lot of businesses use. And inside there, they got the ActBlue Slack messages, and there was actual training on how to go ahead and clear foreign money by pretending that you vetted it. Because they were getting, I'm 100% it was Chinese money and other money has come through this organization to the Democrats. But suddenly that got disrupted with these investigations. And the Democrats are broke because of it. They were getting, I looked at a donation chart back to, I think it was 2006. They were only, ActBlue only had $16 million. By the time we got to the last election, there were $3.6 billion goes through this organization. Money laundering. That's all it was, to get around the legalities of our system. When the truth is, they'll never get caught. The good news is it's not as efficient now because there are eyes on them and the Justice Department's looking into it. And this is a serious scandal. My experience is people just ignore campaign fundraising scandals in large part, but it's still affecting them in this race. So they don't have, they've got some particular races they've dumped a lot of money in, but they don't have that mechanism. They also don't have USAID funneling kickbacks through NGOs all over the world and helping them this time as well. Their media allies are losing audiences left and right. So their party's up, which is why some of this AI stuff has come up. They see a future that's bleak if they can't control messaging through all these things they've built, because AI is a huge threat to all that. Man, there's other stuff to get into, and we will. 545-9950, if you just want to talk Plano election year politics, we'll do that. We got other things. We now have a drug-sniffing human. I'll tell you about that later. That's one of the funniest stories I've read today. And who knows what breaks this afternoon. Ooh.
1: Did you see the robots protesting in Poland?
0: No, what? What? Hit me. What you got?
1: So there was I saw this video. I don't know if it was AR or not, but it was just funny that AI, these robots were protesting humans taking their jobs.
0: Is that real? Is that
1: real? I'll send it to you so you can see it.
0: That sounds like a Babylon Bee. The Babylon Bee also had a headline today. It said, federal judge orders Sidney Sweeney to gain 100 pounds and get one of those butch haircuts. Oh, you got to love it. All right, Pro Lift Garage Doors. Let's talk about my man Mike Miller and what he can do for you. You probably, if you don't have any trouble with your door right now, I get it. Just, you're tuning me out. You're tuning me out. I would too, probably. But don't, because you might. You never know when that thing goes pop or it just won't open or it won't close. Both of those are stressful. I don't know which one's stressful. You're outside trying to get in, your door won't open. Or you're inside trying to get out and your door won't open. You're late. All those things. Or it won't close. You're getting home at night. It's dark outside. Your door won't close. 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

0: broker, they're there to help you if you've got any kind of car trading to do these days. Man, the difference in a wholesale price and a retail price nowadays can be thousands. And I know that firsthand from our last car deal. Quick backstory, Mama needed a knee ride with a third row seat. She was hauling a lot of booties in this stage of life. And she had a cute car, but it just needed more room. So that means a big old Suburban, right? It means a big old third row seat car. And in the process of getting rid of the other one, she was talking to the dealer where she had found the Suburban and said, well, just go ahead and tell me what you'll give me for it, but I think we're going to sell it a different way. I knew we'd wind up taking it to Birmingham Broker, but I was curious. They offered, it's a true story, they offered her $8,000 less for that ride than Birmingham Broker eventually got for the ride. 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Y'all tell them we said, hey, when you get down there, and get rid of that thing. 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All right, AJ, I just saw your video of the robots. I think this is a publicity stunt, but it doesn't look like AI. It looks like they actually put these robots out in the street in Poland. we protest in Poland. They're out there protesting, what, humans taking their jobs?
1: Yeah, so they protested in front of looks like Poland's Ministry of Digital Affairs in Warsaw.
0: How about that?
1: Waving signs. And chanting, we want regulations and defend workplaces.
0: You know, since all of us humans are scared of artificial intelligence, do you think the robots are scared of natural stupidity? I'm just saying, because we've got it in spades over here on the human side. We got a lot of naturally stupid people. Okay, that's funny. Speaking of Poland, today Trump put out a statement. I wasn't going to get into this till later because I'm trying to dig into it. But he's working with the leader of Poland is, like a lot of countries, pushing more conservative, more in the interest of their nation, nationalistic, if you would say. There's nothing wrong with loving your country. And so the Polish people are having to stick up for themselves, and they've done a remarkable job. I mean, they've already lived through the ravages of the Soviets, so they know what's up. And some of them are, you know, old enough or young enough to still know that. But we mentioned we may open a military base in Poland. And that can't sit well with Putin and whatnot. But what I think is going on, and this is just a guess, I think what we're doing is repositioning in Europe. And if we get this base open in Poland, we could see, because Trump's already talked about this, we could see a drawdown at our bases in Germany. We've famously had, since World War II, a very large presence in Germany. I think it's one of the larger countries where we have our troop station. Many of you have been through there. Many of you have done tours through Germany. We still have some in Italy from World War II, and of course some in Spain. You know, it's an important theater. We still got to have that forward approach, those eyes on the ground there. But it could just be a repositioning. And I think geographically it could be even be more important to be in Poland instead of Germany as the new world map starts to be unveiled. But yeah, all that stuff in the news. Poland getting in the news today with their AI. Speaking of AI, do I want to get into this right now? I'll tell you what, I'll save my AI. There's something going on that the industry is suddenly asking for that really makes all this hype transparent. And I'm going to see if I can do my best to explain it after the break. It's just going to take me longer than the time we have left. Since we just got a short segment, let me go ahead and tell you about my friend Danny Knowles, the Knowles Group. Much better day on the stock market today. What is it? Dow's up 330, NASDAQ way up 427. They're just trying to bounce back from the fear over energy markets. They've absorbed yesterday the interest rate news, and off we go. Danny, again, I mention this every time, that he and his team, his sons and his team, they're looking long term. They're not looking at these short term fluctuations. That's how amateurs do it. Say you're on a 5-year plan or a 50-year plan, whatever your timeline is. They've got ideas for you. They've got approaches to get you there and get you there on your timeline according to your risk tolerance. As you get older, you're not as risk tolerant. You're trying to preserve your money rather than just grow your money real fast. And it's the opposite. If you've got a longer timeline to be aggressive, they can do that for you, and they'll do it the right way. Danny is a lifelong friend of mine, so when I do his advertising every day, I'm making a personal reference to a guy I know. Whether you want to hear it or not, he'll tell you exactly what you need to hear, give you the honest truth, help you get it worked out. And you may be surprised. Some of you can defeat yourselves on these subjects and think you're not going to be able to get there. They've got strategies for that. There's growth out there. There are ways to do it smartly. Y'all reach out to the Knowles Group, N-O-L-E-S, thenowlesgroup.com. 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
3: Hear that? 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
1: You can see that clearly.
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It's 2:33, Leland Live, turning in 5. Crocker Moving Services bringing you the show tonight, crockermovingservices.com. I just get such good response. I had a live call this week about Crocker and how well they did, and I love it when people let me know that they go out of their way. The caller just said they just went way out of their way and did stuff they didn't even have to do to make this happen, and that's how we've always found them for years now here on the show. I love the way they can scale their business. Not a lot of businesses will go to the trouble to do this. You either book them or you don't, but they've got this 2-hour minimum, which means, and that's fair for them to staff a crew and get them all the way out to you, to make up for all their time. But they can come just knock these smaller projects out where you just don't have the truck or the manpower, or maybe you don't want to lift things yourself. Or it's awkward, like the safe I had to move one summer. I've had friends to do pool tables, and it just may be the couch furniture, the heavy stuff that you don't want to fool with. They'll handle that for you. And then, of course, if you're doing a big move, and we've had a lot of our audience moving across town, some people moving out of town, Crocker can handle that. They've got the trucks, they got the manpower, they hire simply the best people. And I always say it's a compliment to Eric Crocker, but it's a reflection of his leadership and his military training in the Marine Corps, just doing things, no nonsense, do it straightforward, do it right, be honest, good communication. CrockerMovingServices.com. If you got anything to move, CrockerMovingServices.com. All right, so let me dig a little bit into this AI stuff. And it's the similar debate that we had yesterday. Nothing new's happened. Other than you had a lot of congressional members to start pontificating. A couple of things. I'm listening to Senator Kennedy, who, again, is affable, and he's kind of got this Mark Twain routine that's it's cute. It's a little bit phony, but it's cute. And but he wants to do something that he calls a kill switch. Now, listen to him explain it in detail this morning. In other words, if AI looks like it's going to grow out of control, there's some kind of kill switch. Well, that just doesn't even seem possible. Because AI is not going to be in one place where you can flip a switch on it. It's not a central source of anything. It's going to have tentacles. It's going to be, it'd be like, say, I don't want to compare it to a disease, but it'd be like if there was a contagion that was out there, it was infecting people. It was all over the place, being hosted in different places. You're not going to be able to put a kill switch on it. I don't know if he understands that. And the more they talk, the more I understand. Because I don't completely understand that these politicians don't understand. I mean, sometimes it takes one to know one, but I hear them explaining things that are already on my very freshman level in this conversation. I'm already ahead of them. Does that make any sense? I think what you got to know when you don't know, and I know what I don't know, and then I hear them talking a lot. They don't even know what I know, and I don't know much. So it's embarrassing to think that somehow government is going to solve this. So why all of a sudden this government push? It was really the industry talking to itself. For the 4 or 5 years, we've had a rather public debate over the future of this technology. It was the industry talking to the industry and competing with each other, in some cases coordinating with each other. But why now? Well, we've gone through some of those scenarios. For the politicians, it was a quick grab. Easy grab for the Democrats. They needed a subject. They needed to change the subject. They needed to look pro something. They've been anti for so long. They could be, you know, pro the little guy. Don't let the machines kill us. And then I hear dumb people say, how are they going to possibly end the humanity? I mean, nobody's ever explained that to me. It's pretty simple in an interconnected society that a central brain somewhere could just start turning things off in your life. We're already seeing human beings manipulated every day by just doing their social media, their emotions. They'll call here, spun up in conspiracy theories about whatever, the Jews, whoever killed Charlie Kirk. There's a boogeyman behind every door. And it's really, that's the early stages of AI algorithms and other things steering their thoughts, steering them into consumer behavior. People are much more manipulated than they realize. And your addiction, by the way, that you have, admit it to yourself. If you're honest with yourself, admit that you're on there more than you should be. It's by design. The feedback you get, the speed with which you get it,
the things that the online tools are doing to keep you sucked in and keep your eyes on those screens is part of it. So it could easily manipulate other humans and human behavior and start trouble amongst us. It doesn't have to launch robots to come out and go door to door killing people. It can turn off all of your money. By the way, I saw a frightening story the other day from somebody from Sweden that was talking about a cashless society, and it was one of the more chilling things I've ever read. I bookmarked it, and maybe next week. By the way, I'm out tomorrow. I'm doing some traveling to go see my son. When I get a chance to digest that more and understand it completely, I'll talk to you about it. But how they've experimented with this cashless society there. And so nowadays, they will lock people out of their money unless you answer some very probing and intrusive questions about your personal life and what you're up to and what you've been doing. It's like holding the digital currency hostage to make sure you're being a good little citizen. That's exactly why we don't ever want to do that. But that's part of this. Hey, I could turn that spigot off. It could freeze you in place. Sooner or later, you remember how we had these kill switches in cars? It's funny, Senator Kennedy wants to talk kill switches. These cars, the front excuse, just like with the flock cameras, is public safety. With the flock cameras, look, they're just reading tags and looking for bad guys. We've had five stories this week of guys stalking other people, looking for their girlfriends. The technology is not just to observe tags. It is aggregating data about movement, societal movement, into a larger database that's controlled by some AI-type companies. AI needs to feed, right? It needs to feed itself, and they're building devices to do that. And then as far as control, with these kill switches on the cars, AI could shut all the cars down immediately. Imagine, we always talk about an EMP that would explode in low Earth orbit and fry all the electric equipment. There's some books written about that very scenario. There's one book that I read that I kept recommended. I think it was, I'm blanking on the title now. I was recommending it. There's a sequence of books a guy wrote about a scenario like that in North Carolina. The last second, or I'll come up with it here in just a minute, but it's the very scenario. AI can do that on its own. You don't need an EMP. It could freeze. It could turn off all the traffic systems, lock down the cars, lock down the money, turn off the water, turn off the power, turn off some data centers. It could, because everything's interconnected. That's how it starts. That's how, and then we could descend into chaos and kill each other. It could create scenarios where we off each other and these apocalyptic ideas. So it's within reason that those capabilities are there. But why? After all this time, there wasn't some sudden incident. There have been some jailbreaks, some stuff they're acknowledging to us from within the industry that were the things they're designing sort of escaped the lab, like COVID, so to speak, and started trying to replicate itself in other places, scared them. So you got Kennedy that wants a kill switch. That got shot down by Rand Paul, who just wants to let the industry work it out, which is probably the smartest way. And then you've got these companies like Anthropic and OpenAI and these others that are asking something in the lines of not even qualified immunity, but general immunity for their companies. They want an antitrust exemption for the industry. And so what does that mean? You're going to hear that a lot in the news. Well, we've got federal laws against trusts. Okay. A trust would be, it's another way to say a monopoly. And many of you are old enough to remember when the federal government broke up Ma Bell, AT&T. It was too big. It controlled all the phone communication. I grew up in an era where you had to rent your phone from the phone company. Do y'all remember that? It hung on the wall. Technology sucked. I think not much changed about the telephone for years, and the phone companies had total control of it. Well, then they broke up AT&T into what they wind up calling baby bells. And then innovation started kicking in. Next thing you know, we had cordless phones. You could walk around the house. You didn't have to be attached to that long curly wire. And then the next thing you know, pagers started coming about, the wireless technology, and then obviously cell phones and then smartphones. So it was the breaking up of that monopoly that helped really give people the financial incentive to invest and create new technology. And a lot of people got filthy rich. So here we are. So the phone companies were found guilty of being in violation of creating a monopoly
and a trust. Our founders did not want that. It's fundamental that you understand this stuff to operate in this country. I'm a small government guy. I don't like big central control anywhere, government nor corporate America. And we're getting a lot of entities that are becoming that powerful. So they've got this godlike control over whole sectors. We just had arguments last week about their four major food packers left in this country. They've got a chokehold on the beef industry. We need to look at these things and break them up. But here comes AI.

0: En garde!
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2: The conspiracy theories floating out there now is somehow that there'll be a staged, almost a false flag kind of incident that raises alarm bells and makes the chickens in Congress all go running around in circles and just pass any old willy-nilly thing to look like they're doing right by us, a la after 9/11. After 9/11, we had been attacked. We all felt vulnerable. Congress wanted to step up and be heroic. So what'd they do? Give the government more power, consolidated Homeland Security, made it an uncontrollable, gigantic beast with too many employees. And it's largely becoming, in some ways, dysfunctional right now because of the size of it. We gave them spy tools. They turned them on us. They turned them on Trump. They turned them on their political opponents when they had total control to do that kind of stuff. So there's never been a case in my lifetime or any recorded history that I've read where consolidated power is going to save us at all. It's another one of those scenarios, if you know your history, where people are asking you to give up some of your protections for safety, a little bit of freedom for safety. And we don't want that. We don't ever want to live in a cashless society, in an AI-dominated society where a handful of companies control it and have this sort of godlike presence with their technology that becomes addictive. We've got to head that off. I'm more worried about that than I am the machines themselves coming to get me. But so that's the new thing. That's kind of a lot of what's been behind this. Some people suspected from the industry's perspective, maybe they were just trying to prop up their IPO, put themselves in a better financial position. But they're kind of faking it. To be honest with you, J.D. Vance has called him out very succinctly. He put it in the best terms. Sometimes he's a really, really strong communicator. And he basically put it in the terms of, if you're building Frankenstein, quit building Frankenstein. They don't need anything from the government to stop building something they think is dangerous or to fix it along the way. But what they're asking for from government right now is protection against accountability. We should never allow that. We never, ever, ever allow that, especially if you understand the power of this thing. Now, I hope that wasn't too dry. There's other stuff to talk about with all that, but that was my latest take after listening to the debates today over it. It's a lot of hubris. I don't think we're going to they're going to let up on it, at least through the midterm elections. There are too many advantages of keeping the attention going on this subject. It makes people watch TV, so the TV networks are on it. It gives the Democrats something to talk about other than being for trannies and criminals. It's a good opportunity for them right now to look proactive. The Republicans are bumfuddled. They have no idea. They're kind of split on the subject and uneducated, as all of them are. So we as people have just got to stay smart, stay calm, educate yourself, read about it, understand it. And know your history. Know your history when you're being approached to give up something in order for them to say, we're for the government, we're here to keep you safe. They've never done it. I've never seen a time where they promised something and did it, and it actually worked out that way. It generally, there was something else behind it. Call me a cynic, but I'll choose to live that way for the years that I've got left because I've seen too much. Lonnie is Furniture Company bringing you the show tonight. 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Y'all, that's John and Reggie and the whole team. I'd start naming people over there. Then I'd leave somebody out. And I wouldn't hurt anybody's feelings at Lonnie's because they're just the sweetest people in the world. It was good to go hang out with them a couple of weeks ago in the store. They just came off the big Labor Day sale, but they've still got deals all over the store all the time. There's never a bad time to go there when you're just going to see things that are overpriced or the selection is not going to be what you expect. 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The only advice I'd give you is give yourself time to look through it. It's going to take a minute. It's going to take a minute because with furniture, you don't want to just lay on the bed for, 30 seconds and go, okay, I like that one. Take your time. Bounce on that thing. 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It took me 3 laps to find the last purchase that I made because I walked right back. There's so much to look at. I got sort of in a blizzard. There was like a whiteout, and I was like, good, look at all this furniture. And I'm not the most adept at some of these things, but then I finally saw it. When I saw them, I went, that's it right there. That's it. 3 laps. Lonnie is Furniture Company.

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1: 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AJ, I've gone my entire life, without knowing or even ever hearing about an artist named Macklemore.
2: Yeah, this was years ago when he first came out. Yeah. We did play one of his songs.
1: It was on the show.
2: On Bumper Songs is I'm Gonna Pop Them Tags. Dun, dun, dun, dun, dun, dun. It was about like 2015 when we
1: got
2: last
1: nothing,
2: played.
1: Brother. I got nothing. I don't, never even heard, didn't even know he existed. Apparently, yeah. He was huge back in the day. He was on the road. Y'all know the controversy by now with this Ed Sheeran, which I do know he is for a couple of reasons. He's done a lot of movie scores, and he did one that was just beautiful about the world being on fire or something. Actually, Jessica told me about it, and I sat down one night and learned how to play it on guitar. Not even a guitar song. I just thought it was a beautiful song. And then in this movie that just came out in F1, he did a song called Drive. I think I sent that to you to put in the bumpers too. F1's an amazing movie, by the way. Entertaining movie. And so the guy's just super talented. I guess he's Irish. Is that correct? So anyway, he's the thing. It's his tour. And then this fool, Macklemore, decides he's going to be a pro-Palestinian jihadi on stage every night. And it just pissed some people off, including Robert Kraft, who owns Gillette Stadium. And he talked to some of the other stadium owners and said, why are we doing this? Why are we putting this propaganda in our stadiums? The thing is, and then so the left's crying out saying he's being censored. He's not being censored. Censorship comes from the government. If the private sector wants to make their decisions about where to have commerce or not have commerce, that's the private sector's business. Nobody owes any artist a platform. You have to create your own platforms. And if people want to follow it, they'll follow it. And in this case, this dude was piggybacking off this Ed Sheeran and his concert. So now you've got the division of politics entering into this nationwide tour. It's apparently still going on. So you've got some artists siding with one, others siding with the other. And it's just the dumbest thing all day long. All I've heard is Macklemore, Macklemore, Macklemore. And I'm like, where have I been? I like it, though. I remember my granddad did not give two dams about some of the music I was listening to. And I used to think he was out of date, and now I get it. He didn't want to. He had his stuff. He had his music. It was not the least bit interesting to him, and he didn't care that he didn't know. And so I guess the world is that way. It's always going to be that way generationally. But I do know this Sheeran guy is amazingly talented. He is an amazing singer and plays all these instruments and apparently puts on a pretty good show. Maybe they'll let it sort out, and people just go back to listening to songs. But I mean, I don't know anybody that goes to a concert that wants to hear a speech from the opening act. I mean, shut up. And we're here for somebody else anyway. You're lucky to be on the stage, especially if you're an up-and-comer. But if you're a has-been like this Macklemore, sort of washed up, haven't been relevant in a while, he just peed in his own cornflakes. So, but anyway, I felt compelled to say something about it because it's been on the news all day long. And generally, even though I can't speak to these artists much directly, I just wish we'd go back in a world where entertainers were entertaining and politics was in its own little box and we could go and move back and forth. You had a world where sports was sports and it wasn't infected with everybody's sneering lecture about how you are, how you're not. I mean, this Sydney Sweeney thing, an attractive woman can't even just do what attractive women always do and participate in marketing campaigns now because these hags have to say something about it. That ain't nothing but old-fashioned jealousy, though. That goes back to the Bible days. All right, y'all. Let's take a break. We'll come back. 545-9950. Let's go to the phones. Y'all got some stuff you want to throw in here. We'll throw it in there, too. 545-9950. Lead on Live. 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Y'all stay tuned.

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2: The Republican candidate in the Alabama Attorney General's race is talking about artificial intelligence. Katherine Robertson was on CBS News this week and was asked about the subpoena that was recently issued by the AG's office to obtain more documentation from ChatGPT regarding a recent hacking incident. Robertson has been working as the chief counsel within the AG's office.
3: We've been in contact with OpenAI. Certainly hadn't received everything that we sought. But what we're really looking for, Major, is we are looking for them to be honest with us and to tell us, hey, here's what we did wrong. Here's what didn't work. And I think that's what the American public wants us to do. They want us to get to the truth because there's so many reasons to be paranoid of these companies. There's so many reasons to not trust them. If you look at the last decade of what big tech has been up to, there's positive, certainly, but a lot of negative. And so as we sort of wrap up this chapter of the social media wars, AI is looking like the next frontier. What we need is information. We need honesty. And we're looking for honest brokers in this space.
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2: The Alabama High School Association has issued a fine against the head football coach at Carroll High School in Montgomery. Stephen McClendon is also suspended from taking part in two upcoming games. The AHSAA cited McClendon for unsportsmanlike conduct when he got into a physical confrontation last week in a game against Andalusia. The school administration says they fully cooperated with the AHSAA in its review of the event, turning over records, witness statements, and video footage. I'm Andrea Tyson.
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0: Leland Live Talk 99.5. Get on back in here and we'll do the 3 o'clock hour. Appreciate y'all hanging out with us on this roasty toasty Thursday. All American Metals bringing you the show today. Also, bringing you your own building project. My home studio is in my outbuilding and it's just been the most useful building. Come Monday, I'll have a bunch of kids over here building a parade float. I'm a sucker. They said, can we use your barn? So I'm going to move a lot of stuff this weekend and Sunday afternoon and make room for them. AJ, should I do the show here when the kids are out there screaming and running around so I can just make fun of them live on the air? I think I can see them out my window.
1: Yes.
0: It may be too loud for me to do the show here, but that's what's happening in my world the next 2 weeks. But, you know, we used to have a good time. Brings back good memories of high school doing that kind of homecoming stuff. But either way, I've used it for all that parties, gatherings, small group meetings, just working on the lawnmower and fixing things, which is most of what I do in here, picking and grinning with my buddies and making all kind of noise. If you've got property and you're looking at a building like this, steel's the way to go, 100%. You can make it beautiful. It doesn't have to look sort of industrial and cold. It can really look nice. And All American Metals, they're the absolute experts at getting this stuff done for you. Over in the Bessemer area in, I call it the Bessemer Hueytown area because they got a bunch of facilities spread out around central Alabama. And they own their own factories. These are very experienced families, two families that have been up walking on steel and putting up steel since the 1960s. Second generation's doing a lot of the work nowadays. And those guys can spit that building out from the design. And look, it does help to have professional design work. You can get one of these cookie cutter packages that are a certain size. 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All right, I want to get into this fraud story off the top this hour. By the way, we'll throw the phone lines open if y'all want to shift gears or go back to something we've already hit. We'll do that too. 545-9950 is the phone number. But as we're chucking along this afternoon, you know, we keep seeing these fraud stories, and what concerns me is we're getting numb to it. We're almost, you remember when Doge first started and they were finding these breathtaking amounts of money? And then there were different waves of it. Then we found out about all the Somalis with the phony healthcare fraud up in Minnesota and the St. Paul area. Just unbelievable what our government was allowing. Federal money goes to these local left-wing districts that will look the other way. And every time there's a big pot of money and you've got somebody that has autonomy and nobody's watching, stuff gets stolen. I just saw a story this morning about some lady that was over a fund here in Jefferson County that just got snatched for stealing money straight out of the fund, like they're going to get away with that. Right now, there's a – let me bring it back home for a minute because one of my good friends is working hard to try to clean up a mess over in East Alabama in the little town of Wedowee. They've got a utilities board. This guy's not even in politics. It's my lifelong friend Barry. He's a musician, but he loves his hometown and agreed to serve on that board. They started finding 30 years of stolen stuff, misappropriated money. They can't even get a prosecutor of the state or anybody to look into it, and they've got verifiable stuff. So I think we're getting numb to it, whether it's on a small level like the Wedowee Utilities Board here in Alabama, the stuff we had going on down in Pritchard. I mean, the state moved in on that. They need to look at all this stuff. These politicians will pound their fists and talk about, we're going to go after corruption, especially Republicans. And then things seem to languish. But back to L.A. for a minute. We know they've got an incompetent mayor. The sad thing is they've got an incompetent communist mayor, which, by the way, side note, the big ponds that they're supposed to collect water for fire prevention, they've got another massive one that's now empty again. Because there was a tear in the liner because of poor maintenance and they don't have any water in it. out in LA again. They're poised to have another massive fire months after the mayor swore they'd get all those retention ponds filled with water. This woman's a straight fool. I don't know who the dumbest mayor in this country is, but every one of them are in these blue cities. Seattle's mayor, she's on camera today. She turned off all the cameras they were afraid ICE would use their security cameras around the city. And don't come at me with Flock. Security cameras and Flock cameras are not the same thing. And so she made this big stink out of turning them off because she's basically pro-criminal. Now crime has spun out of control. All these major businesses around Seattle are begging them to take this 100-day approach to crack down so they can survive. And what do? Just have these news conferences and deny that the cameras are necessary. It just keeps going. Don't even get me started at the war zone that has become Chicago. So, Mondami, he's got to be the worst, though, right? Who's the worst mayor in the country in the big cities? So back to Mayor Bass. I mean, it's a competition. It is a competition. They had a homeless fund that the Department of Justice busted up in L.A. where they were funneling millions and millions of dollars, grant monies that were for their gargantuan homeless problem. You noticed it never got better. They kept dumping money into it. It never got better. California is a mess. Every time they attack something with their government ideas, the problem gets worse. They've dumped billions into high-speed rail, and they haven't laid a track out there. Not a track. There's no way Gavin Newsom gets on the national stage with that kind of record. And now his mayor down in L.A., who's ultimately responsible for this, her chief opponent in their election, because remember how they stole the thing, ran Spencer Pratt off. He made some noise. He's still making noise. And then the top two finishers are the mayor and the woman who's over this homeless fraud, the woman who was in this program. So they started rolling people up. The feds had to go in and bust it. It wasn't the locals that busted it. One of the diversions, one guy fixed up his Impala. That seems tame. He fixed up his classic Impala. $100 says it was a 64. I'm just saying. Then they had $7.5 million that was used for doing commercial real estate and the construction of a nightclub and a bingo hall. Homeless funds. It's supposed to get these drug addicts and these sad people off the streets. One guy, I think, was going to Tahiti. One dude took more than $180,000 in bribes. It's a huge list of people. They received over $130 million through this program, more than $75 million of which was funneled through this one Los Angeles Homeless Services Authority. The list just keeps going. They were spending it on themselves. Some of them just were stacking the cash. And I ask you this. If the Trump administration weren't in charge of the federal branch, the executive branch of the federal government, would you know any of this? No, because they were looking the other way. They were looking the other way in Minnesota. They're looking the other way in L.A. And here they are in the middle of a mayor's race, and still nothing's going to be done. They will elect in that city, because of the way they do things, one of the two people that were in charge of all this misspent money. Oh, it just keeps going. let's see if I can get this list up here. I was trying to dig through it and find the list. One of the people, let's see, I told you about the bribes. I told you about the $180 million. I told you about the building the strip club or whatever it was, a little honky-tonk or whatever they called it. One guy was charged with wire fraud. There's one person facing 20 years. So they'll get the low-level underlings, but the people that are elected to oversee this stuff, and then they don't, the consequence for them should be the election. It should be they get voted out, vote the bums out. Not going to happen in L.A. because the people responsible for it are the people on the ballot. So they're in a doom loop. They can't fix it. And this is while Paramount is expected to have a $51 billion impact on the state of California if they leave. Tens of thousands of employees and direct and indirect employees. It guts an entire industry that really made Los Angeles what it is. And we still don't even know if that's going to come to fruition. What a giant mess out there. California is, if you ever go there, and you should, I mean, it's worth a visit. one of the most beautiful places you'll ever see in the world. People a lot of times will say it's the most beautiful state in the country. Yeah, it may be, but it's one of the most beautiful places in the world. The West Coast, the California coastline, the Pacific Ocean, stunning. And some really chill, cool people out there, too. Just amazing people. Incredible agriculture, incredible stuff that they can produce. But somehow, collectively, there is a stupidity that allows this kind of corruption. And sometimes I think it really just gets rooted in errors. The voters don't want to admit that they erred in their choices. And then it compounds itself. Because people get paid off and bribed, and the system kind of replicates itself. And by the way, we're seeing that in governmental levels all over the country. Congress, not much different. But the story out there this week was and is breathtaking. There inevitably will be more. And this is, here's the kicker. They passed this Stop Nick Shirley Act, which they euphemistically, maybe directly called, to stop citizen journalists from prying around, because they've long been able to count on the mainstream journalists to look the other way. They just don't care. They're just lazy. They're all trying to be stars. They got no time to do the dirty stuff and to hold their friends in government accountable. So that industry's given up. So what has emerged is the democratization of journalism, where some kid in a hoodie with a phone in his hand can do better journalism than some of the big networks. And he did. This kid just went around, knocked on doors and exposed stuff. So California goes and decides, California just says, we're going to stop that. We're not going to allow that to happen. And all the other media go, yeah. And then this gets discovered. This is why they passed the Stop Nick Shirley Act. They don't want you to catch him. It's amazing. It's amazing times to be an American. All right, let me see if we can get Tony in here real quick, and then I got to get this break. Tony, what's up with you?
1: What do you think about this affordability crisis that we are in with Trump, and what can Trump and Congress do to help with the affordability crisis for struggling American families with gas, food, and all the other bills? And what do you think that Tommy Tuberville will do to help?
0: Governors can't do anything about gas prices. Neither can presidents, really. The one thing government can do to help with all that is get the hell out of the way. That's just always the case.
1: What can Trump do to help with the affordability crisis? When is he going to start doing the things that he said that he would do to help Americans with affordability when he was running for president?
0: Well, what I would suggest to you, based on my perspective, is we do not have an affordability crisis. We're not in any kind of crisis. We're just a bunch of whiny bitches nowadays in 2026 in this country because things are definitely expensive. It didn't start 2 years ago. It started 6 years ago, and it's not a crisis. It's rough. It's expensive, and it's tough. But I just read the statistics earlier where the poverty rates at an all-time low and the median incomes at an all-time high. We're doing better. Jobs are being created. They're being plentiful again. Factory orders are being announced. We can't see that driving down the road when you see the price of gas up on a billboard and it makes you get the feels. But we're not in a crisis. That's the biggest overstatement we've had in a long time.
1: It
0: sucks, but it's not a crisis.
1: And we're broke all the time.
0: A crisis, Tony, is when you don't have any gas, when it's gone, when the store shelves are bare and the food's gone. Those are crises, when people are starving. The best thing to do in a crisis like that is to try to earn more money and work harder. It's just true.
1: What do you think about the truck drivers saying that they're not going to be driving on October the 1st because of diesel fuel so high?
0: They will be.
1: What do you think?
0: What else do you want to know?
1: What do you think Tommy Tuberville will help with Americans? What's his plan on helping with American Alabamians?
0: Ask not what your governor can do for you. Ask what you can do for your governor. I'm just kidding. Tommy Tuberville doesn't run. Governors don't run the economy. What do you think a governor could do about the economy? The best thing a governor can do is.
1: What can a governor do to help Americans? What can the governor do to help farmers in the state of Alabama?
0: Help with the of course there are things on the ground. I think one of the things they could do is get rid of the fuel tax, get rid of the gas taxes. Just get rid of them. Find a better way to manage your budgets. Just get rid of them or lower them so that we're more competitive with other states. But he'd need the legislature to help with that. Governor can't swing a wand and make that happen. And to think that they could is to be naive going into this election. These people don't have some kind of fancy button they can dial up or down to help us with things. Sometimes we got to help ourselves, too.
1: Why does Trump keep making promises he can't keep?
0: Well, he closed the border. He said he would do that. They got the jobs coming back to the country. He kept that one. I could keep going. He's kept more promises than any president in my lifetime. Some he has it for sure.
1: What about on the promises of the money that he has said in the past that he's going to send us that we ain't got?
0: Well, some of that's stupid. You did get the biggest tax cut we've had in history. People, Social Security recipients got their tax cut. No tax on tips did pass. He needs Congress to do most of this stuff, and they keep failing left and right. But this dumb thing about handing everybody $5,000, I don't want his $5,000. Pay off the damn debt and quit spending money. That's what Trump could do. Cut the budgets. The federal employees are at an all-time low. I mean, well, not an all-time low. I think it's a 40-year low in terms of federal employment. They've kept a lot of those promises. They're finding waste and fraud. They're renegotiating trade deals. A lot of that stuff is happening. Crime is at a 100-year low. What else do you want?
1: Do you think that we'll actually get that $5,000 if they win the House?
0: No. That's dumb. Trump never should have said that.
1: And why is he standing up there promising stuff that he ain't going to do?
0: Well, he can't do it. He can't do it without Congress. And they're not going to pass it. And nobody believes it. And his side doesn't want it. We shouldn't be giving $5,000 to everybody. What else do you want to know, Tony?
1: Congress ain't wanting to help us either. There are Republicans in there.
0: Both Republicans and Democrats. I agree with that. The Republicans in Congress have largely let us down. But the Democrats have turned into a bunch of Islamo-commies, and they just want to destroy us. So we got no good choices. We got lazy surrender monkeys and commies fighting each other for our attention. How about that, Tony? All right, I got to go, buddy.
1: People are losing their mind about data centers, and the state of Alabama's got 13 data centers already.
0: Yeah, well, they want to build 100 of them, I think. So here we go. All right. Thanks, buddy. Thanks, Tom. That's rapid fire. That's rapid fire Q&A. I like that. All right, here we go. Michelson Laser Vision real quick, and then we'll get this break running late. 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But now they've got the Contura system, which is more precise, more accurate. 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And it is doing things that other laser technologies could not do before. 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
8: Well, we have a crash on South Martin Street at Camp Creek Road in St. Clair County. Road work for a few more minutes anyway. Right shoulder blocked. Pelham Parkway at Martin Street. I'm Phil Carter in the Traffic Center.
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0: I think we've got an F-16 that's gone down in Blair Township, Michigan. Apparently, it was flying out of Texas. It's in Grand Traverse County. Got to confirm all this, but I'm getting various spotty reports that we may have had an F-16 to go down. We'll track that and see if there's any kind of update on it as we roll along tonight. Man, had a wonderful experience today over at Kitchen and Bath Dimensions in Pelham. That's Mike and Sandra's company. We went over to meet Natalie to pick out some cabinets. That's part of the project we're doing here at home. And they'd already given us an incredible quote, but we had to pick the color and the style and then go look at some countertops, all those things that are kind of fun and exciting to match it all up. So it was a nice visit, and they're going to come out next week and measure and make sure I know how to measure and make sure everything's going to fit and how it's going to center up. 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
13: We have a crash on South Martin Street at Camp Creek Road in St. Clair County. Heavy traffic, a 10-minute delay on 280 East in between Highway 31 and Chelsea Road. I'm Phil Carter in the Traffic Center.
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0: The governments are power hungry. Bureaucrats are power hungry. We don't know what could go on, but think about this. What if one of these damn Democrat control freak socialist ones up in the presidency? We're a whisper away from that fatal mistake. What would they do with this technology? Who would they punish? What crisis would they exploit to get all up in your business and restrict your life or tax you or punish you? How could they use that in this case? Not for crime fighting purposes, but for surveillance purposes to tax that ass.
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0: 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All right, let's do some more phone calls. I'm enjoying the phone calls this afternoon. We'll let y'all throw some stuff at us. See what's up with, we'll start with David over here in Trussville. What's up, David?
1: Hey, good afternoon, Leland. I was listening to that last caller, and I'm not calling to condemn or anything like that, but you know, what really bothers me, at nearly 70 years old, I have seen several presidents, of course, Reagan, and this as far as I'm concerned, hey, nobody's perfect, but look, do they even stop to realize what that poor man inherited when he went in there? I mean, a lot of younger people don't remember what the great society was. Well, you correct me if I'm wrong, Leland, but it looks to me like all they were trying to do was open those gates to get voters in here by the millions.
0: Yeah.
1: So they would own the votes from now on. And that, I mean, you can see the disaster, the families that were destroyed and things from the Great Society. Plus, he pretty much exploited the Social Security kitty that he wasn't even supposed to have touched. But this going on about Trump and the gas prices, that is market. You see the price every morning. That is the market price. And I guess they could suspend the tax, but.
0: Irony, David, is the gas price is high because the Iranians started shooting at private vessels. Okay. I know we're the ones that popped them, but they did that so that Tony would call this radio show and affect the election. I'm not knocking Tony. Tony's seriously concerned, but he's being used by a bunch of maniac terrorist, fanatical, homicidal regime that's been killing people since 1979. We're finally dealing with that. Yes, it's going to be some consequences till we win, and we're going to win it. But they know Americans are fickle. We get fixated on inconvenience and call it crisis or, tough
1: That's
0: times.
1: It.
0: There's a difference between controversy, tough times, adversarial situations, and crisis. This isn't a crisis.
1: Right.
0: The Depression generation lived through a crisis. The Civil War era was a crisis.
1: This is not a crisis.
0: Even the Jimmy Carter 70s, this doesn't even remotely approach that. They were out of gas. They were pushing cars down the road, and you couldn't fill up but every 3 or 4 days back in those days.
1: 21% interest rates, yeah.
0: It was
1: awful.
0: It's just silly.
1: But the thing is, we are a strong country. Do you realize he does not draw a paycheck?
0: No, not at all.
1: The man works. I don't know how he does it at an 80 years old. I don't know how he does it.
0: Yeah.
1: But don't criticize. Hey, if he was not pro-American and for us, I promise you, you would have been able to see it by now. He is. He's all right. Listen, Doug was on the... On,
0: He's hardcore. Trump's not without his faults. He's part of running the deficit up. This dude likes to spend money, too. He likes spending on his stuff. I don't mind people criticizing him. But to play into this notion that somehow everything that's not going right is all Trump's fault, but not give him credit for the things that are going right, like the border's been closed, negative net immigration. We got negative immigration right now. We've got the poverty rate is at, listen to what I'm saying right now, an all-time low. It's not just a little low. It's never been this low. The median income, all-time high. Housing market's still stagnant, but he can't force interest rates down.
1: No, he can't do that.
0: And we keep going. The crime is through the floor. We haven't had crime statistics like this since the turn of the century, the other century. A lot of stuff's going right.
1: I believe it is, and I just hope that greater than 50% realize that, because I really was a bit disappointed in Tuberville, even though I know he's the right man for the job, but I wished that he considered debating, and maybe it was not the thing to do. I mean, he's got, I guess, the majority now, but that's all Doug Jones has gone around doing, croaking about what Tuberville's not going to do and this and that, and how bad the economy is, and the truckers are going to be shut down here and all that. Well, people listen to that, and I don't mean that I'm not, but people need to realize it's not, the sky is not falling.
0: Yeah, it's the diesel price is tough. The trucker situation is tough. There's some stuff we're working out from 9% interest rate. I mean, we've fixed that. Employment's coming back. Jobs are out there to be had. Today, John Deere just announced they're coming back to the Quad Cities. They abandoned the Quad Cities. They were going to Mexico. They're back. That's how you rebuild a country. And you don't do it in 20 months without some problems. Yeah. You don't take on a terror regime that's just think about it. If Iran can do this, they're not just doing it to America. They're doing it to the world. If they can do that, then they need to be gone. They need to be destroyed. We're trying to do that so we don't have to deal with this again. The nuclear threat from them or the energy threat from them. They need to be gone.
1: But anyway, I just wanted to call and run that by you and just let you know Trump is not our enemy, folks. He's not. I mean, just
0: go ahead and vote for the commies if you like. if you want to see a crisis, if you want to know the difference, go ahead and vote for these Islamo commies and get back to me in about 5 years. I know it. Thanks, David.
1: Thank you, Leo.
0: Let's go vote for the party that openly advocated destroying the oil and gas industry. You might not like them, and people might get all wee-weed up when they see that this industry makes money. By the way, they made $14 billion last quarter because they spent like $140 billion last quarter bringing you gas. You die without these people. You chasing your food down with a stick, as a buddy of mine put it, the day they go out of business. So we got to hope they get it together. They need to quit exporting so much and keep more here, and maybe somebody can approach that. But it's not a crisis. Rush Limbaugh used to say, and at first I didn't get why he kept saying this over and over. I was young when I started listening to him. He would say words mean things. And take that to heart. Know the language you're using. The left is so good at getting us to use their language, like affordability crisis. That's not a thing. That's just like when I'm not saying it isn't tough, but it's not a crisis. We're not all dying out here. We just were through COVID when businesses were closing and you couldn't go to work. And it was that period when they flooded our markets with cheap fake dollars that caused all this inflation. We're still dealing with it. That bill that they passed under Joe Biden is the principal reason you're dealing with this stuff right now. The only way to fix it is to get jobs and factories back. And that's happening in spades, because this guy was tough enough to start wielding the tariff stick and try to get some of these companies to bring it back home. And they're doing it. They're doing it all over the place. They're doing it here in Alabama. They're doing it. Things are on the uptick.

0: En garde!
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2: Pitted just 2 years ago, and people forget it. Americans have a very short memory and are easily manipulated. And so the Iranians are over there. They're over there clinging to their economy, which is almost dead, hoping that we give up before they do. It's a battle of wills, and some people have already decided to just give up. Forget it. We don't want any controversy. Man, so we got a traffic update. Let's put Fred on the top because we always try to bump those to the top. What you got, Fred?
3: Well, Leland, I'm embarrassed because I thought I had a traffic update. Everything started slowing down to a crawl there at the Lincoln exit all the way down to the raceway, and I have no idea why on I-20 westbound or eastbound headed toward Atlanta. And when I got on down through, there wasn't any accidents. The only thing that was out there was a tractor grass cutting. But be all that as it may, it gave me opportunity to say hi to you and appreciate the show. And that, you know, that last caller touched on the idiot Jones, Doug for Alabama, going to put 1 year moratorium in for AI data centers. And doofus doesn't realize we're only 6 months ahead of the Chinese. Why don't you just give the world over to the Chinese, Doug?
2: Yeah, he's going to lose by 8 points. At least
3: I know, but people get all this fear mongering that these Democrats do. It just infuriates me. They want to latch on to
2: it's
3: communism.
2: Campaign year. It's campaign year.
3: Yeah, my daddy did me a big favor when I was a teenager, and he carried me through Checkpoint Charlie into a communist country.
2: Yeah.
3: And when they took up all the radios and newspapers and magazines and put us through a kill zone with a bus with tank traps and machine guns pointed at me, I was sitting there thinking, Dad, are you sure this is a good idea? You know,
2: good
3: trust
2: lesson.
3: Me, son.
2: Good
3: yeah,
2: lesson.
3: It was a great lesson, so please. You want to be in a communist country? Go there. We don't want to be one here.
2: Thank you, Fred. Good call. That's how you lay
3: Take
2: it
3: care.
2: Down. Let's go to Joe and Coleman. He knows how to lay it down, too. Joe, what's up, buddy?
4: Yeah, I want to hang out with that guy right there. Cause
2: yeah.
4: when it hits the fan.
2: Dude, you know I'm from the generation. We are the anti-commie generation. We're the commie fighters. Yeah. Screw them. They're the threat. Everybody's distracted by everything else. The threat are these damn communists in this country right now.
4: Look, I think I said this the other day, and we're not going back to pre-COVID. Like the prices are not. You know what I mean? They're not. We're not going back to that era. I mean, in the first Trump administration, it was the pre-COVID administration, and Trump does this. He oversells.
2: All the time.
4: He does. And look, I wish we were back in 2025, Leland. That first year was so fun. Was it not? The Doge thing.
2: Oh, yeah.
4: I mean, we were rolling.
2: Slashing and burning.
4: Yeah.
2: Firing people.
4: Swinging swords at the inauguration. Greatest inauguration ever. I may just sit down this weekend and just watch it over again. I mean, it was amazing. It was amazing. But. I don't know. Somewhere along with the Epstein thing and the Epstein files, all of a sudden, bam, you know, that momentum just hit a roadblock. And it was like, we've never been able to recover from there. And
2: well, it was Iran.
4: And,
2: I think it was the Iran thing that confused people.
4: Venezuela right before that. Venezuela was awesome.
2: Well, Venezuela was awesome, but Iran was always going to be tougher. And it looked like he was starting another one of these endless wars. And that's what he said he wasn't going to do. Well, this isn't an endless war. We're not even in a war right now. They're holding people hostage over there. The shooting is pretty much over. It's a battle of wills right now between the two economies. And we got a bunch of Americans that are in the back seat going, Daddy, are we there yet? Are we there yet?
4: Yeah.
2: Are we there yet?
4: Are we there yet?
2: I mean, shut up and let the man drive.
4: When I say we're not going back to pre-COVID, I'm not a pessimist. I'm optimistic.
2: Yep.
4: I am. That's just a fact. You know, there are some moments in history where you don't go back. The world changes. The economy

0: economies change. You know what I mean? There's some people that ain't ever going back to work, Leland.
1: Where do you see this AI change everything? But
0: yeah, exactly. And so that whole thing's changing too. But, you know, the one thing that I was thinking of too is I doubt we're going to win the House. We're probably going to lose the House. Hopefully we can hold on to the Senate. I hope that happens.
1: Yep.
0: But worst case scenario, the Democrats are so nuts right now, they're going to get in power. And I'm telling you, in 2028, it'll be a sweep because they're nuts.
1: Well, that's a long way out.
0: And they always overshoot.
1: That's a long way out.
0: And think about how nuts they are right now. If you get those nut jobs up there in Congress and put them behind a microphone.
1: Give them power. But right now, you know, I'm willing to deal with a midterm stalemate because Trump can't get anything through Congress because of his own damn party right now. So if you can't get anything through Congress, you might as well let the...
0: It's not going to make a difference anyway. That's the only thing that really happened.
1: Yep.
0: The only big piece of legislation, that big, beautiful bill with a tax cut in it, is the only thing we were able to get through. There's a stalemate either way. It's just...
1: Oh, sure, yeah.
0: Are we going to have impeachment hearings every month, or are we not? That's the only difference.
1: I know, and then that's just a... And at some point, they don't look focused, because if they're not solving problems instead of...
0: They go crazy. And
1: being manic.
0: People see the nut jobs eventually, and I know it's a long way away, but... Look at best case scenario. They do get power in Congress, and they overshoot as they always do. And maybe that helps us to roll in, especially if they run Kamala again.
1: Oh, please run. Please run her again. I think
0: AOC,
1: she's in.
0: If AOC becomes like, AOC becomes moderate in her stances, like I see
1: she
0: it
1: won't
0: happen,
1: make it. I think that's the most hyped thing. She's way too early.
0: I don't think this country will vote for her either.
1: No. Not in their party. That's just me. That's Fox News hype.
0: I'm sorry. I don't think black people that vote Democrat will vote for her.
1: Not at all.
0: I need to clean that up. See you.
1: All right. Bye. See you, man. Fun times, though. I love all this back and forth. 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
14: Stop and go on 65 South through Malfunction Junction. A 7-minute delay between I-20-59 and University Boulevard. We have a wreck. 459 South at Acton Road. It's on the right-hand shoulder. That's exit 17. I'm Phil Carter in the Traffic Center.
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I want to watch them work. Oxstrong.com. All right, we'll go back to these phones. The phones have been great. Even Tony's call. Tony was kind of the curmudgeon about things, but that's what people are talking about. Tony's not wrong to be worried about it, but we're here to talk about it so we understand it better, right? That's why we're here. Two more hours of this show this afternoon. 545-9950 if you want to get on this show. 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Y'all stay tuned.

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1: 1819 News.
2: The attorneys for three separate lawsuits filed in Birmingham against a proposed AI data center are now working to combine part of their cases. The attorneys say that the questions coming from the defendants in these lawsuits all have common concerns over the permitting process, zoning, and construction of this data center. The attorneys are proposing they combine the cases when it comes to the discovery process. The attorneys were before a judge this past Wednesday to ask for the consolidation of the discovery part. The three lawsuits will still move forward separately through the judicial process, whether the judge approves the consolidation or not. I'll be back with more Alabama stories after this.
3: Do you believe the marketplace is a mission field? Come to the Lion's Den. For over 12 years, business owners have come to Birmingham from 37 states and 42 countries for the Lion's Den. Founders walk onto a stage. 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A panel asks the hard questions. If you have capital to put to work, interest in exploring business as mission, or a business already built for more than money, you need to be in that room. Put your capital behind your convictions. Get tickets at thelionsden.us.
2: The identity has now been released of the pilot who was on board a small plane that crashed in DeKalb County this past Tuesday. The sole fatality in that crash was Douglas MG of DeKalb County, who has owned and operated Albertville Aviation for the past 30 years. MG was on board a single-engine aircraft that crashed behind the water tower off County Road 3. A high-speed chase occurred on Wednesday night, spanning two different counties. The Lauderdale County Police first tried to make a traffic stop of two motorcycle drivers, who then fled from police. One of the motorcycle drivers was captured later on, while police continued to search for the second suspect. I'm Andrea Tice.
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0: All right, y'all, let's keep this thing going this afternoon. 545-9950 if you want to get in on the show. Bring it. Had some really good calls today. I guess we just the economy, all the things that are present right now ahead of the midterms, just more general stuff than any kind of breaking news. The one breaking story we do have this hour is it looks like an F-16 has gone down in Michigan, a rural part of Michigan. And from early reports, we think it was a bird strike, that the F-16 crashed, big looming tower of smoke. I think the pilots were able to eject. It's right by a roadside. There's a big crowd gathered around looking at the aftermath. We'll get to an update on that. Most likely, an accident at this point. Headlines when we get them too, 545-9950. Phone calls, if y'all want to bring it, we'll do that too. That's what we've kind of done most of the afternoon. You know, I love innovation, and I'll always be hooked on the way I was introduced to floor tech and Kevin's whole story about his backstory of looking at an industry that needed improvement. And this is how some of the greatest innovations in our time happen, where somebody saw we were doing something routine in technology or industry and came up with a better way. And that's what floor tech did when it comes to something called concrete floor coating. Now, that may not be a sexy topic to y'all, but Kevin has been in the concrete oriented business for most of his entrepreneurial career. And he just noticed that here's a multi-billion dollar industry and they're doing it wrong. The product would always peel. People would put these things down in their garages and other places, retail spaces as well, and they would peel, they would fade, they would yellow, which is even worse. That means the whole color just turns this milky, nasty color. It's not what you wanted. I had all three of these problems with a project I did probably 20 years ago on a home I owned back then. Floor Tech said there's got to be something wrong with the products, the base of the products. They just came up with a better product. They went in the lab, studied it, tested it, took all the impurities out and started there. And then they just realized, why have the impurities in there? The solvents and the thinners in these products. And their product stays. The color stays. It will not peel. It's not going to yellow. They guarantee that. You don't even have to take my word for it. They're going to back it up for the life of your home or your business. If you have them, come out and do it for you. One of my good buddies, Charlie, said for his birthday, we're getting old, Charlie. 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All right. AJ, is Jack still there? I think that's the one call I didn't get to last hour. I wanted to try to get more calls in this hour, and then we'll kind of reset some things. We still got Jack. There he is. I hear the phone. Hey, Jack.
1: Hey, yeah, it's been a good show, kind of thought-provoking for me. The first one was the caller who asked, well, what's the government going to do about the affordability? And I think you handled that well. I mean, get the heck out of the way is the only thing the government can do for the economy. And like you said, rather than us sit here and think about, well, what's the government going to do or what's this or that, why don't you think of a way to make some more money? And I mean, that's tough, but you know, I'm a pure free market laissez-faire capitalist. I'm probably the most free market person you got listening. And I just want to challenge the Republicans to, like, question yourself, how much of the other side's premises do you accept? Okay, you're a Republican, you're free market, but you still agree with Social Security. And I know that's the third rail. But anyway, just, you know, what taxes do you – well, I think the government should still build the roads. Then that's not free market. You know, I think they need a tax for the schools. That's not free market. But anyway – another thing was your point about AI monopoly, and you said, you know, you're in favor of some antitrust stuff there, but I just wanted to point something out that Ayn Rand said that the only type of monopoly that can exist in a free market, that really wouldn't happen, because anytime whatever their product went above market price, then that would invite competition. But the problem is they're putting up barriers to competition.
0: Yep.
1: And so, yep. So then, I mean, you know, we can put this antitrust and stuff in, but it's still going to end up, there's going to be one or two or three or four AI companies that the government allows to, you know, be separate entities, so to speak. But there's still, the only way a monopoly can really happen without, you know, is if there's a government putting it in place. And that's what it sounds like to me, that the government's trying to pick out a few ones.
0: Yeah, to make sure we're on the same page, because sometimes all this stuff get, when you're talking about double negatives, what the AI companies now are trying to do is create a crisis so the government gives them the ability to have a monopoly and get shielded from antitrust laws. If they start to build the trust, then somebody can't come bust that up, that they can maintain that monopoly. Theirs is a type of industry where it's too big to have competition. You're not going to have, me and you are not going to start an AI company in our garage, most likely, take on this behemoth once it attains this godlike knowledge.
1: I disagree. All it takes is a tech nerd and a laptop.
0: Well, I hope in the purest form, I would hope you'd be right. I mean, I'm like you. I tend to come from a sort of a libertarian perspective on all of these things, just sort of live and let live. Oh, I got a funny comedy routine I'll share with y'all in a minute. But yeah, man.
1: I'm just saying, in a free market, monopolies don't really happen. Either way, somebody can still fund, you know, raise up. If they got a good idea, they can go out there and raise the money to compete, you know, on some scale.
0: Well, but you're also not just, we're not just keep competing in this tech space here in the United States. You've got a government that controls and owns the same kind of tech that's trying to compete with us in China. That has to be dealt with as well, where they have the advantages of non-competition,
1: you know, again,
0: over
1: there. You can't say liberty for security and say just to protect, you know, our security, we've got to give up the liberty for other people to start, you know, start up their AI. So, but
0: I'm just saying, make the AI companies fix their own problems and just let the market will sort this out. They don't need a government protect. They're asking for government protection. And right. What I'm saying is let them fight it out. And let them live with the consequences of what they're doing, and I think at some point they'll have to pull back.
1: Well, if one AI company can corner the entire market, I don't see what's wrong with that. That means they've got a good product. Now, when that becomes a problem is when it says, okay, well, this one is going to be the only one, and we're not going to allow any others. So that's just, you know, free market always is going to prevail.
0: It's true, but I'm also anti-concentrated power, which is where the founders came down. And that wasn't just government. And so that's where the Sherman Antitrust Act came from. And in my lifetime, I saw AT&T get busted up and innovation get better because they did have such a stranglehold with the FCC licenses.
1: Well, that company that company already had jumped over the barriers to entry. That company probably already had the government protections from other.
0: In some ways, because they had licenses and FCC licenses and things. But they were such a big monopoly, they couldn't be competed with. But when they busted them up in the early 80s, all of phone technology changed almost immediately. Innovation, tech, new companies got in the game. Then you had robust competition, which did make everything better. But there was no – the Sherman Antitrust Act was created to not let either corporate America nor government have any kind of power concentrated where competition is not even – it's not that it's not allowed, but it's just – financially impossible.
1: I just think in a free market that there'd be no real possibility of any company because you don't know where.
0: I'm giving you. I agree with you, Jack, but I'm giving you a real world thing that I lived through and saw.
1: But that wasn't the free market. You're saying that there was a free market then? No, there were tons of regulations on that industry.
0: Right. It was symbiotic. It was symbiotic with the government, which is what the AI tech guys are asking to do right now. They're begging Congress to regulate them. So they box everybody out with their protections. And then you have less competition and more so-called danger in a technology that I think it's like Pfizer. Pfizer got all these liability shields. Congress took all their campaign cash and then they throw these untested shots out there and everybody's forced to take them. And there's no repercussions. None. I mean, because the government colluded with corporate America to do things that we were kind of forced to go along with. There's no competition, regulation, market checks, or anything involved in that.
1: So for Pfizer, there's no government regulations or,
0: you know what I'm saying is Pfizer got protected by the government. So you and I, your grandma can't sue them for your grandpa dying in the hospital if the shot didn't go well.
1: I recognize all that. And,
0: you see what I mean?
1: You know, I agree. Yeah, I agree with you on 99% of the stuff. So
0: I got you.
1: We can, hey, but anyway.
0: Hey, you'll enjoy this, though, Jack. You'll enjoy this. I saw a comedian. I wish I could play it on the air, but I think it's too much foul language in it. This guy was so funny. He had this kind of good old boy look. He goes, most of my life I've been a libertarian. I'm like, I don't care what you do. He goes, shoot your gun around the school. He goes, you know, marry three dudes. Who cares? I'm staying out of it. He goes, until I went to Key West, he said, I was assigned to go down there and cover some swingers convention that they have. He goes, I was sitting there eating my taco at 2 o'clock in the afternoon, and I saw a 75-year-old man naked as the day he was born being led down the street by a woman in a big old latex suit with her boobs hanging out, and she had a rope tied around his penis and was walking him down the street. He goes, I decided I am not a libertarian. No. He goes, somebody's got to do something about that. That's just wrong.
1: So we'll get to that one when we cut all the regulations and taxes and all that. But I'm not a libertarian, you know. The libertarians hawk Rand's ideas and
0: right.
1: Own, so
0: sure.
1: Hey, thank you, man. Leland. Great show. Love listening to you.
0: Thanks, Jack. Jack calling us from Las Vegas, Nevada. Nevada. They say Nevada. John's in Vestavia. Let's see if we can get John in here. We got. Want to make sure we got plenty of time for him. Yeah, we got 3 or 4 minutes. John, go, man.
2: I won't take that. Good to talk with you. Good show, as always. Disagree with most of it, as always. but you said something, and I had a lot of things to talk about, but you said something that I really would love for you to elaborate on. You said just a few minutes ago, the problem for President Trump, the real problem, is his own party. I would love to hear somebody as brilliant as you in politics talk about that a bit.
0: Well, I mean, I allude to it every day. Some of the things that I think would be consistent about his agenda would have been more consistent if he had the backing of his own party. They just fail. They're creatures of this uniparty system that is controlling really both of them. And so it's why there's an establishment in the Democrat Party and an establishment in the Republican Party that take all the big corporate cash and pretend to fight with each other, but never really do a whole lot of things. The people that can, and I've worked this in this arena and seen it firsthand, and when the doors are closed, the campaign cash talks. The Republicans are as a step. Most of the Republicans that are elected in Washington, John, cannot wait to get Trump out of town. He's putting pressure on them to get things done that they go home and claim they're going to do, but go back to Washington and claim they can't do. And then they go back home because they got to run on the problem. And they go back and complain about the problem and ask for more money, saying, if you just give me more money, I'll go back and we'll fight. And then they don't really ever do it. There's the people that own the system don't want change. They own it. Why would they want change? So slowly, we never really get anything done. It's why I think some of the Democrats have lurched over into the socialists have gotten a foothold now. They feel like their establishment's not listening. The Republicans have had a run with this MAGA thing. But those voters go back home when it comes back to the run-of-the-mill country club Republicans that are just there to be somebody. It's like Fred Thompson said one time, they go there to do something and they stay there to be something. And we get a lot of that in both parties. And they sort of stage their fights and everybody wins from their world. And the rest of us are just left hanging. Trump's a brawler, as crude and unconventional as he is, they just don't like it when he just does things that they've been claiming they're going to do that never get done.
2: Well, of course, that's on a much deeper level than I had in mind, which is not unusual when you talk about these issues, because you always have a much larger picture of what you're talking about. But let me ask you, in that area, you know, a lot of Democrats, and I think a lot of people have this sense that his own party is really a problem, in that they won't challenge him, that they're afraid of him. And there's a good reason, but that the Constitution was set up, the founders set this up with a powerful executive, but checks and balances on his power. And he's made some really decisions, and all of the really important decisions that a president makes. And I think you have to, you know, it's easy to insult politicians who are afraid to stand up to him. But that fear is palpable. You see it from all of the
0: They're not afraid of him. They're afraid of his voters.
2: Until they lose, like John Cornyn, I think, is a great example. He's a guy I voted as close to 100% as you can with. And now he's a tough guy.
0: No, he didn't. He was 70% with a lot of stuff Trump wanted. As far as checks, John, let me just, because we got to have to hit this break. Thune didn't get Save America Act passed. He talked about it, was afraid to buck Trump on it, but really didn't shove it through. The Supreme Court just turned him down. This 6-3 majority Supreme Court just turned him down on the post office rules. They routinely check Trump. I mean, I can go through all the branches. The checks are working. Trump's not a dictator. He's not getting everything he wants done. The Republicans, though, are the problem that Trump is going to have in the midterms, or the party's going to have, is some of their base voters that are just tired of the non-results, similar to the Democrats right now having a civil war over the socialist issues. They're going to sit home. He's not on the ballot. They don't trust these soft other guys that are not really going to fight in the alley with a broken beer bottle and willing to get their hands dirty. It's kind of like Katie Britt this week. I gave her credit for looking out for Alabama jobs during the tariff thing, but truthfully what she did was she wanted to support Trump publicly, but privately do what she's got to do back home to keep, you know, people happy. And there's a lot of that going on where the system is still doing what it does. Does that make sense?
2: As always, I'm always smarter. Just real quickly, you asked yesterday about this juror, this fellow that's going to go on 60 Minutes, and my thought. And, you know, it's the justice system.
0: I think it's the dad of the kids.
2: Dad of the kids. Oh, yeah. He's going to go. Okay.
0: Yeah.
2: The jurors, I thought the system works, that if one stands against 11, that's the way it's going to work. That's the way it should work, regardless of what the case was.
0: It's got to be unanimous.
2: I stand with the man, I think you're right that he is being beaten up. And I'm with you there. So great trip to New York, man. See you on the box shot.
0: All right. There's John tonight. I might have to get John in the studio sometime. I think he and I'd have a really good, thoughtful conversation for a little while. We're going to work that out. Let's see. What am I missing? Let me talk about Alabama Dental, then I'll get this break in here, AJ. 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
2: Well, it's an 8-minute delay. Stop and go traffic on 65 South downtown between 17th Street South and University Boulevard. We have wrecks 459 South at Acton Road, exit 17, and South Martin Street at Camp Creek Road. I'm Phil Carter in the Traffic Center.
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All right, y'all, man, we got to hurry. The show's kind of gotten compressed. This is one of those fun, caller-driven, sort of philosophical shows, and I kind of like it like that sometimes. Sometimes we're just hard in the paint with the breaking news, and sometimes it's this stuff. So bring what you got, whatever your thoughts are, because we're 47 days out from a pretty consequential election, or maybe not. Maybe it's not consequential at all. That is counter to conventional wisdom, I would say. Back here in just a minute. Leland Live. Y'all stay tuned.

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8: Well, it's an 8-minute delay. Stop and go traffic on 65 South downtown between 17th Street South and University Boulevard. We have wrecks, 459 South at Acton Road, exit 17, and South Martin Street at Camp Creek Road. I'm Phil Carter in the traffic center.
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9: Trump and Putin had a 1-hour extremely frank phone call about the Ukraine war. Now, was there any traction on that? I don't know. This is always the route that Donald Trump takes because he's an economic guy. He says, listen, Putin, if you can find an end to this war, we can unlock things that will boost your economy unlike anything you've seen in recent years.
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0: to see John today too over at Alabama Bass. I went by to it's they're built their businesses are in one big building. It's the same sort of family of companies. And so earlier I told you about our trip over to Kitchen and Bath Dimensions to pick out some countertops and some cabinetry and all that for our project. But there stands John getting a coffee in the morning. It was good to catch up with him. These guys are so good at what they do. Their specialty at Alabama Bass, it's John and Jill over there handling things, is to get you a safer system in your home. Now, they've got a range of products, and John was teasing. He's going to get with me and let me know. They've got a new style product that's coming in that's even more elaborate, more expensive, but it's something customers have been asking for because one of their systems are beautiful, but some of them are scaled just like you would imagine. Some folks that just need the accommodation of an easier facility to get in and out of, Alabama Brass can help you with that. And then as you scale it up, some people want something really more fancy, and they're adding to their product line over there too. And I can't wait to see those and to see how that all works. But this is a company that's, of course, been around for four decades, a second generation now taking care of business. And they're just going to be straight with you. They're too nice to say it this way. But corporate America has kind of, they dove into this industry category with this hedge fund money. And they use these typical corporate sales tactics where they sort of, it's like you're buying a timeshare. They demand to have everybody in the living room that's a decision maker. They put you on a clock once they throw the offer down. Say, we're walking out of here if you don't sign this right now. And you don't need to make a decision like this with that kind of pressure. Alabama Bass got a better product. They've got a better price. They're zero pressure. They're just going to give you their honest quote. And that's the only way I'll do business. They'll give you their honest quote. Let you sit on it. Take your time. Unless their costs go up, that quote's good. And when you're ready, they'll be ready. And they'll come out and make this accommodation in your home. And when they do, it's only a two-day project. They come out, tear everything out down to the studs, and then bring you in a replacement system that's more beautiful and a whole lot safer. Some of you don't care for a tub bath anymore, just can't do that anymore. You need to replace that thing. Now, they can go tub to tub where you just want a fresh tub. 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They'll do that for you, too. If you're a tub person, you like to get the rub-a-ducky and the soap, it is alabamabass.com. 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Right over there, right in the middle of Pelham, right off Highway 31. Okay, I got to switch subjects just a little bit. And again, if y'all want to call about the stuff we've been talking about, bring it. You're going to love this story, AJ. There is a post office worker down in Pensacola, 25-year-old DeVincent Madison Jr. He was working at the post office distribution center back there in Pensacola, handling the packages. And he came up with something creative that he would do. He would smell the packages. And if he smelled weed, he'd cut them open, take the weed out. I didn't know how that many people sent weed through the mail. So they apparently caught him. But this guy's got a nose for business, I guess. He knew exactly how to. Could you smell weed through a taped up package? I mean, maybe if you set it on fire.
1: But it depends also how strong it is, too.
0: I guess so. He's like, sense of Mia. Yeah, let's cut that open. Good for him, I guess. But he got busted, and so not good for him. I had no idea this many people would be. What they should do is hire the guy. they just give him a different job assignment. Instead of, I know he's stealing out of people's packages, and he's got to serve some time for that. But when he's done for public restitution, he could catch all the people sending weed through the mail by just being like a drug sniffing dog up there.
1: I think that is a great idea because I think about the movie Catch Me If You Can, based off the story of the guy who scammed the airlines and the government. Once he got out of prison, he was actually used to help track counterfeit.
0: Yes. Go talk to the bank robbers.
1: Mm-hmm.
0: This is a true story. My dad got elected mayor right before he died in a little small town over in East Alabama. And after he got elected there, sometimes there are changes administratively, but he insisted on this one guy. I don't want to call his name because all these people I think have since passed on, but he insisted on this one guy get hired by the police department as a detective. And I said, are you serious? That guy's not a detective. He's not a cop. He doesn't know anything about being a cop. He goes, yeah, but he knows all the crooks. He goes, he's friends with all of them. They solve so many crimes that, I mean, the first 12 months in office, this guy was the most unconventional guy in the world, but he knew everybody that knew everything that was going on about everything, and they were busting cases left and right because they hired somebody that was an actual expert at the subject matter. I'm just saying, sometimes you got to turn the tables. Do people really send that much weed through the post office? I mean, I don't know that you would know that, AJ. I'm just saying.
1: Yeah, I didn't know that was a question directed towards me.
0: Like, no, just in general, I'm just saying.
1: I guess so. What else is getting delivered through the mail?
0: Why would you take the chance on something that could easily be caught going through all these hands, and either the recipient or the sender is going to be on the hook for that? Am I wrong? I mean, unless they've legalized that too, I just don't know. Alabama will be the last people to figure it out, though. That's all I do know.
1: I'd have been like, look, I thought it was some Chinese seeds. I didn't order this.
0: Yeah, you remember when the people were getting random seeds just sent to them? We thought it was the Chinese trying to spike our agriculture. I don't know. The post office, man, they are struggling. There's a Howard Lutnick that works for Howard Lutnick that does a lot of the negotiation for Trump. He's got this idea that's so simple that it's brilliant. And I'll see if I can describe it real quick, and then we'll get to Bernadette. So you've got the post office is struggling financially. And then you got the census, where the census has to go out and hire all these workers temporarily every few years that have to be trained. There's so much money that's invested in that to go door to door, knocking on doors to get people to maybe answer the questions on the census form. And Lutnick's like, let's give that job to the post office. Let's give them the money and the response. They go to door to door every single day. They know every single address. They actually know the people in behind the door because this is their job, is to go visit these folks every day and drop the mail off. He's like, let's let the census be run through the post office. Even some of the other things that when somebody dies and you have to fill out these forms, let's give good customer service and streamline our overhead. Government just can't think that way. I was reading that and wondering, is he kidding? Would that really work? I don't know. Bernadette, up next, line one. Let's go back to the phones. What's up, Bernadette?
2: Hey, Leland. I just started listening at the end of the phone calls with Doug Jones, and I just wanted to pop in and give my opinion, my unsolicited opinion.
0: Okay.
2: I find it ironic that Doug Jones is opposed to voter ID. When he was 13, 14, there was a place in Midfield called Glen Oaks that had a pool. During the summer, all the kids would go swimming in the pool. He couldn't be a typical kid and enjoy the summertime. He would sit at the front and check pool memberships.
0: Oh, that really?
2: Make sure you had a pool membership. And if you didn't, he would go find files and pull you out of the pool and kick you out as a child. But he never do it to adults or people bigger than him. It was always smaller than him.
0: Oh, and you know the story. How? Did you grow up with Doug or something?
2: I had family that grew up in that area, yes. Okay. I just find it ironic. You don't have to have an ID to vote in an election, but you better have a pool pass.
0: That's hilarious and a funny anecdotal story that's funny either way. That's like Joe Biden when he was a lifeguard and let the kids rub the hair on his legs. That's one of those weird kind of stories. So you're saying Doug Jones was the pool police back in his neighborhood, and all the kids probably wanted to beat him up and put him in a locker, I guess.
2: Yeah, he keeps calling Tuberville, hey, coach. Yeah. His nickname should be pool boy, and he says he wants to be transparent. Transparent. I urge everybody, before you vote, to look into what is called Highway 31. Doug Jones found the loophole to where it was not illegal with Highway 31, but that was dirty, dirty politics, and he was not transparent like he says he is.
0: What do you mean Highway 31? I don't know anything. I don't know what you're talking about.
2: In regards to the donations, Leland, look it up. It's called Highway 31 was what it was dubbed as, and it was in regards to his donations that were coming in.
0: Oh, is that fake group that was set up to funnel money to him? Is that what you're saying?
2: Yeah.
0: And it didn't really have an address. Yeah.
2: And he did not have to tell who was giving the money until after the election.
0: Yep.
2: Dirty politics, Leland.
0: All right. On it. We're on it. Thanks, Bernadette. A little factoid about the history of Doug Jones. I actually know some of his relatives, and I was in contact with them when he won against Roy Moore in the Senate race, because I sort of called that he was going to win that race. There was a weird effect that year because of just Moore himself and that circus that was around Moore, and he was just an ineffective candidate. And it led – Jones was of no real consequence as a senator. There was no critical vote where the Republicans needed the Alabama vote and didn't get it, and he got bounced, of course. And in this rerun election for governor, I mean, it's just the dynamics. I've been made privy to some polling data, and it's tighter than probably Tuberville wants, but close enough. And with Tuberville's money, I assume he still has the money advantage. All that will get shored up. We're just that kind of, we're a 60 at best for the Democrats. We're a 60-40 state. Tuberville was dangerously close to giving Doug Jones a layup issue with this whole thing about the data centers, because not because Jones was right, because the moratorium is also stupid, but you can't be tone deaf when people don't understand something and feel like they're being run over. So Tuberville smartly, I guess his team smartly, adjusted his strategy to be, you got to be pro-growth. These things are still coming, but you can't just write them a blank check. And that's kind of where we got for a minute in that race. And I think that's cooled off a little bit. But Jones was sort of ahead of the rest of the Democrats to give him

0: En garde!
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2: But we do have 6 weeks to go as far as debates. When is the last time we really had a debate? I think it was back when the governor's race I was involved in 24 years ago. We really don't have significant gubernatorial debates anymore, and it's because the conventional wisdom is that the front runner doesn't want to cede the stage to the startup, to the upstart, and the guy that's not likely to win, because mistakes happen, they're faux pas. And generally, if you're going to use mainstream media questioners, you're going to either get setup questions or vapid questions that don't really, that most Alabamians could care less about. So most of the campaigns just avoid them nowadays. Because they can get away with it. The damage that happens to you in the polling from not debating is less severe than the damage of stepping on your crank in front of everybody and handing your opponent a platform to get some publicity. So I'm not saying it's right, because I love debates. I love to see it. But I understand the logic. They're just all doing that nowadays. And to be real, you're not going to put a football coach up against a pretty skilled practicing lawyer in a debate setting. You also wouldn't have Doug Jones on your sideline making play calls. Everybody's got their fields of expertise. Truth is, whoever is governor in Alabama largely depends on the support staff around them. And what's going to make the difference is who they hire. And we're going to get the same old warmed over revolving door bureaucrats that go in and out of administrations down in Montgomery and keep advising the same bad things. Kay Ivey's surrounded by a bunch of people that have their heads up their ass. We saw that in the redistricting fight. They weren't ready for that. Are they going to cycle those kind of folks back through the Tuberville administration? If he's surrounded by solid people, I think his gut and instincts will be pretty good on the stage. But man, it'll be fun to watch it. And inevitably there'll be some fresh polling data. We'll have something to look at to see what's happening. But, I didn't know he was the hall monitor at the pool. Everybody hates that guy. You know what I mean? That's the original Karen. What, am I wrong, AJ? The hall pass person.
3: Mm-hmm.
4: Let me see your hall pass.
3: Let me see your hall. I'm the hall monitor. I got this badge and this orange belt, and I need to see your pass.
2: Okay, you don't live in this neighborhood. I need some identification.
3: Can I see your bathroom pass? You're supposed to get a bathroom pass. You can't just be roaming the hallways without a bathroom pass. I'm going to go ahead and just tell Miss Mitchell that you're in the hallway.
2: Miss Mitchell. I'm telling Miss Mitchell, you can't come in the pool today. That's pretty funny. I got to verify that. It's a rumor right now, y'all. It's a rumor. We'll try to verify the pool police history. Paul Blart, the pool cop. History with one Doug Jones. How about that? Distinctive pools. Ah, what a segue. 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
5: 16-minute delay, stop-and-go traffic downtown 65 South between 17th Street South and Lakeshore Drive. Collision in Hoover, 459 South at Acton Road, exit 17. We're also working a wreck, Central City, 2059 East at Highway 31, exit 126A. I'm Phil Carter in the Traffic Center.
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0: All right, it's 4:55. Let's keep on going. Huey Tampon next up here on the show. That's Tommy and the whole gang over there. Adam's wife, Jessica. It's like a little family over there, and these guys will take good care of you if you're looking at something in the way of, right now, a lot of folks have shifted their attention over to the hunting season. And I know some of you maybe have your favorite shop, but if you're looking at anything, just to give you an excuse to go check out Huey Tampon right over there and look at the optics and some of the other items they have for the hunters in the world, rifles, shotguns, even pre-owned stuff, because they do have a pawn license. The people bring things in that are kind of cool sometimes. You can get deals on all that over at the store. Those really ridiculously stupid AR-12s, which I bought one. My buddy Richard bought one. We got other friends that have gone over there to buy them. If you're a gun guy, you got to add that to the collection. $279.99 while they last. All that stuff, the AR products, the personal carry stuff, they keep a nice selection at all times. They had just really stocked them on ammo too before the show we did last week. Hard to believe it's almost been a week since we were over there hanging out. Huey Tampon, y'all see them on Brook Lane Drive, and check them out. Build that relationship. I'm all about relationships and having a go-to place sometimes, and put them on your list. Maybe you want to shop around, but I'm telling you, there are values and deals to be had. I don't know if you still got any of the pre-owned Glocks. Those have also been wildly popular over there. Huey Tampon, again, Brook Lane Drive, Huey Tampon. Let me see what else we can get into. I'm just throwing some fresh stuff on the table as we roll along this afternoon. We went through the LA stuff. I tell you what, we'll just get back on the phones. A couple more thoughts about the Jones race with Tuberville. Again, a rerun race, but a different type election year when it's a non-presidential election year. So I forgot to throw that into the fabric. Those are things that are all count when in terms of turnout and the expected polling that will come. All polling has to assume certain turnout levels, and it's a little more unpredictable nowadays. And I'll be honest with you, it's just like the Senate race we just had, pretty low key. Even the Senate race is just really low key. It's kind of amazing, but things will probably heat up in the next 5 weeks, and we'll have more to say about it. Here's Tammy over here on line three. Let's get Tammy on a cell phone. What's up, Tammy?
1: Hey, Leland.
0: Hey.
1: I just wanted to say something about the McLemore thing going on, too.
0: Yeah.
1: It's not only that he just got up on stage and hollered Free Palestine and all that nonsense, but he would dress up as like a character. I don't know if you've ever seen the old newspapers, like from Nazi Germany, the way they made Jewish people look with the, you know, the big crooked nose and things.
0: Oh,
1: that's
0: yeah.
1: What he would do on stage.
0: Oh yeah, he was.
1: And I mean, it was absolutely disgusting.
0: Yeah. Yeah, and I'm glad they shut him down.
1: He's just a raging anti-Semite, and I'm glad they cut him off as well. So that's all I had to say.
0: Yeah, I mean, here are these people
1: for the governor.
0: There you go, Tammy. Look, I just, because I don't know who he is, don't know his music, don't even care. I don't care. I could go the rest of my life and never hear anything that he did. Plus, you know, rap music and hip hop has just suddenly died. Y'all know this conspiracy theory that it was USAID kind of funding that whole industry. There's theories that they had Diddy running it, and I don't even want to get into it. I don't even know if I understand it, but yeah, USAID falls apart and suddenly hip hop's just dead. It doesn't exist almost in the charts anymore. I don't know. But this guy was in that genre, I suppose. So, whatever. It's in the free market, the audiences will decide this. If Sharan's going to continue to have a following in a career, he will. If people love his music, they'll still love his music. But these sanctimonious lecturers on their moral little pedestals love to try to tell us what we can do and we can't do. I feel like that day's kind of ending too. People are pushing back on it and feeling bolder to do so. We're just not going to be lectured to by these half-ass, half-wit entertainers anymore. We're done with it. All right, back in a minute. Lead and Love.
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3: 18:19 News. A death row inmate is set to be executed by the state of Alabama tonight. 49-year-old Jeffrey Lee is scheduled to be put to death at 6 p.m. at the Holman Correctional Facility. The method of execution will be lethal injection. Lee chose to die by the new nitrogen hypoxia method years ago and then appealed that plan when an execution date was set earlier this year. Lee instead sought to be put to death by a firing squad, saying it's a more humane form of death. Federal appeals courts did side with Lee and his opposition to nitrogen hypoxia. They determined it to be cruel and unusual punishment. However, the state is not approved to execute by way of firing squad and are therefore proceeding with the approved method. I'll be back with more Alabama stories after this.
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3: The Montgomery City Council has approved a resolution that deals with residency and representation. The resolution was offered after a council member had to be expelled from her seat when it was discovered that she no longer lived in the district that she was elected to represent. The new city resolution requires documentation through mortgages, property deeds, and tax information as ways of proving residency when running for the city council. A comedian and ventriloquist is coming to the Wiregrass region of Alabama. Jeff Dunham will be performing at the Dothan Civic Center on February 20th of next year. Dunham is known for his ventriloquism characters of Bubba J, Jose Jalapeno on a Stick, and Ahmed the Dead Terrorist. I'm Andrea Tice.
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0: listening live on your radio as we get done with a Thursday. Quick programming note, I will be out tomorrow. AJ, who's in tomorrow? Is it April Marie? I hope it's April Marie.
1: April Marie is filling in.
0: Yeah, she'll handle it. She is all over it. Y'all need to follow her reporting on this defund the police thing in Homewood. It's fascinating. Why would a town like Homewood want less police? But apparently, I'm hearing from some cop buddies, too. They're stressed out about it. A lot of departments are overworked and need the support. And, I mean, Homewood borders a high-crime area. It just does. I mean, we're on the border of it with our radio station there. One part of it is just one of the nicest places to live in Alabama, and right on the edge, you got all kind of potential for crime. You got to take care of that stuff. You can't let your people down. I don't know, but follow her reporting, and I'm sure she may have some things to say about that tomorrow. AJ, I think I literally just sucked the gnat right down my throat while I was talking. Something just happened. I think they're everywhere this year. They're all in my woods. If I pass out and die, it was good knowing all y'all. I don't know what just happened, but I think I inhaled a nap. It's probably my fifth one this year. Three in the eyes, five down the throat, couple in the nose. One of my favorite things about getting rid of the heat, if we ever do, will be mainly just the bugs going away. It's time for them to go. Go away, bugs. Excuse me. That's disgusting. AJ, you want to talk for me for a second?
1: Yeah, that's what you got to say. What was the old saying? Like, bug, go away, come back another day. If you don't, I don't care. No, I can't remember how that goes. But anyway, yeah. Sometimes that's the cycle of life. Hakuna Matata. You know, life's cycle of a bug is to annoy people sometimes.
0: I just wanted to hear you filibuster for me while I tried to figure out what the hell that just happened. I was inhaled and went, whoop. It's like I was outside. 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If y'all are fearing the IRS, you don't have to fear the IRS. 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The laws are, there are programs to help you settle for some of that money. Like the Fresh Start Initiative, you could get 80% what you owe off your bill, and what you actually owe, not what they say you owe, and maybe you don't owe, and you've got it under dispute. 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There are things they're not going to put up front. 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And by the way, sometimes I'm talking to people that already have a situation going with the IRS, but some of you can already anticipate next year. We basically got 3.5 months left in the calendar year. You're knowing that maybe your set aside before April is not quite going to be there. Things happen, and especially if you can get ahead of it, go ahead and talk to Perry and let him get you some strategy on how to go into 2027 and deal with the 2026 tax bill. It's 205tax.com, 205tax.com. I had to gag again, AJ. I think I swallowed a helicopter. We had an F-16 to go down in Michigan. I believe it could be a bird strike. This thing, the early reports are that it came out of Texas and was flying somewhere over the skies of Michigan in Travers County. I think it's exactly where this went down. And so there it is. Got him. I think the pilots are going to be okay. I believe they ejected, but still a little bit of uncertainty over how all that went down as well this afternoon. lot of philosophical talk and political prognostication on the show so far today with the midterms coming up. It's kind of a jump ball. You've got predictions all over the place. You got polling all over the place. Kind of typical. It's hard to believe it's just 47 days out. The noise has been kind of low, unless you're in Texas. And by the way, for some reason, I've started getting all the Texas ads on digital media. Sometimes those things are targeted, and sometimes it's geography-oriented or wherever your URL is. But for some reason, I started getting both Tallarico and Cornyn ads, which I found fascinating. I always find it fascinating when I travel to see what the local ads look like. And to be honest with you, they all look just like the annoying stuff that we get here whenever we get into one of these heated races. Last summer when I traveled out during the primary season, it was like they took the exact script they would run in Alabama and Georgia and run it out in, say, Wyoming or Colorado. Exact same script, just change the names. Politics is just a lot of theater, and it starts with the elections themselves. We used to have a saying back in the day that honest government starts with honest elections, and I guess we've thrown both of those out the window. But it really does. Some of the theater and theatrics and fake promises and hype and overkill stuff really does start during the campaign ad season. And I guess there's a weird dynamic there. Once they get away with it and pull it off, they get to D.C., and then they know good and well, all they got to do is raise money and do that again. We don't need to be so gullible to these things, but here they go. They'll be all over the TV screens before you know it. Tuberville's got a pretty, I saw his ad keeps popping up. I've got, of course, the monitors here in the studio out in front of me. And one of Tuberville's ads, he's got a pretty good rotation and a bias. One where he's putting a bumper sticker on a truck. That's kind of the theme of it, that Doug Jones has a bumper sticker of tax more and all this stuff. It's a pretty classic old school message, not specific to any deep political issue and not dirty at all. I'm sure the attack ads will come. They'll come up with some stuff and just manufacture it, put it in an ad, and we'll be dealing with that before you know it. One interesting thing today that was different, very different, is in Michigan. Mike Rogers is run against this jihadi. He's a jihadi. I mean, jihad comes in a lot of forms. It doesn't mean you're always wearing a suicide vest. It just means you believe in this Islamist supremacy over Western ideology, period. It's been going on for 1,500 years. Some people think it just started. And so you've got this guy running in Michigan against Mike Rogers, who is the Senate candidate up there. And he was endorsed today by the big paper in Detroit. What is it? The Detroit Free Press. Big surprise. And that's a little, I don't know that it's going to make the difference. It will be a thing because, of course, the Democrats really rely on and almost take for granted those large newspaper endorsements. But some people smell that this association with this radical bomb thrower podcaster that this Al-Sayed has, in addition to his other terrible ideas, that he wants to sugarcoat and gloss and try to be the cool guy with the T-shirt. That's just not going to work. Now, Rogers is a stiff, but he's a serious person with a real background, and I just can't believe Michigan has gone so far afield as to elect somebody that radical. But they might. These are weird times, and it's been weird for years now, so there's all that. Let me talk about my man Greg Nelson with Storm Restoration. I showed Greg. I'm not making fun of him. Greg's having fun with it himself, but my man cut his finger off. He was helping his wife. I think he said he slammed it in the car door. He was doing all this. He was in a hurry. Have y'all ever just injured yourself? I think I do it like once a week. And he sent me the pictures, and I'm not a squeamish person, but I was like, whoa, it was so complete. He sheared that finger off right at the knuckle. So he's been making jokes about can't put his finger on it. His wife will ask him something. He goes, I don't know. I can't quite put my finger on it. He's cool like that, but I'm telling you, he'll still get it done for you, even with only 9.5 fingers. It's Storm Restoration Roofing. His crew was supposed to come back out to the house today on my project. There's always some additional stuff after you get the roof on where you got to put vents and things through the roof, and you need your roofer to seal all that up. So I think they came by. A lot of activity at the compound this afternoon, but Greg's just good like that. He was laughing. He said, I want to hear what you said yesterday. But because I saw him in traffic and texted him, and then next thing you know, he's telling me this crazy story about losing his finger. So he can get more done than people with 10 full fingers. I'm just saying, this company been around for 30 years. They know the roofing business, and they know everybody connected to the roofing business. You got to be, it's not just about your crews. You got to have your supply chain ready so you can find the right products that match. That was the most amazing. Not just the speed and the, I guess you'd say, the cleanliness, the way they just, you never knew they were here. There was just suddenly a roof one afternoon. And because I was gone when they came, when the crews came to do that part of the project. But when I got home and finally looked at it, my concern was it wasn't going to quite match. It's like one side of the house and then the older side of the house. It looks wonderful. It's just so surprising that he got the roof shingle exactly correct and everything just looked so good. That's one of the most complete projects, parts of the project so far. And I knew Greg would do a good job, and he did. So listen, for you guys, some of y'all are dealing with an older roof and you know it's going to be time eventually. Go ahead and get ready to write this phone number down. Others of you aren't even listening to me because your roof's good. But all of a sudden, you could have a storm situation, and you're going to need my man Greg, because you don't want to count on these fly-by-night people that just show up. You need somebody with experience that you've got the good referral from. The referral's coming to me. This is the best roofer around. And his whole family's working with him. These guys pour their family name into what they do. And I'm really proud of the work he does. I'm very proud to send a lot of our sponsors to your house. And Greg's, of course, one of them. 205-542-3531. 205-542-3531. Jot that down. Even if you're not in the market right now, I would keep a list of these recommendations somewhere for emergency work, like Mike with the garage doors and Greg with this product, because you may just need him and need him in a hurry. And he'll get you taken care of. It's Storm Restoration Roofing, 205-542-3531. Back in just a minute. Stay tuned.
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11: another crash in Central City, 2059 East, before Highway 31, exit 126A. The two left-hand lanes are blocked. This crash in Hoover's on the right-hand shoulder, 459 South at Acton Road, exit 17. 7-minute delay, heavy traffic on 65 South between 3rd Avenue North and Green Springs Avenue. I'm Phil Carter in the Traffic Center.
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0: 9995. When's the last time you sent flowers? Be honest with yourself. Good or bad, sometimes people are going through tough stuff and you got to send flowers. Bereavement. Somebody's in the hospital. AJ, we never did send Dixon any flowers. He's already out of the hospital. I think he appreciates that we didn't do it. He was his same dry self when I went to see him in the hospital the other night. You know, what's funny is he and I both had this conversation that we both hate hospitals. And he's like, I can't wait to get out of here. I said, I can't wait to get out of here. But it was good to see him, y'all. The good news is he got to go home, what was it, yesterday? And should be, unless something changes, everybody should be back in the saddle. Full complement of folks here at the station on Monday. So y'all look forward to that. I'm sure he will have stories to tell. So Monday morning ought to be fun. But yeah, sending flowers, you need a go-to florist. I've told this story before. When I was growing up, we had this one florist in our hometown. We might have had two, but we had one that everybody just went to. Miss Mary Messer. Messer's florist. I still remember the phone number. And so when I'd want to send my mom something after years after I'd moved out of my hometown, I knew who to call. Call Miss Mary, send my mama something. And she knew me. And so she'd always, this is where I'd get stumped because you did it on the phone back then. She'd go, well, what were you thinking? I was like, I don't know, $30? I mean, I didn't know how to order flowers. And she'd go, what if we do this and this? And she'd start spitting it out. I'd go, sure, that sounds good. Because I'm flower illiterate. And that's how guys used to have to do it. You just have to do it the old way. But nowadays with Blakely's, if you're doing spontaneous flowers, just because flowers, which are really the best flowers, the obligatory flowers for the holidays or birthdays or whatever, their website is so, I just say it's intuitive. When you click on it, it's not confusing. You see the pictures, click on the picture, there's the price. If that's what you want to send, put your message in, pay them, boom, done. It's delivered. Their delivery system is impeccable. Very quick about that. Now, other people are flower literate. You guys are really love flowers. You love flowers and flower people. Y'all know what Ting Ting is. Y'all are the people. 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I like working with good people. It's Blakely's Bouquets, BLAKELEES, BlakeleesBouquets.com, BlakeleesBouquets.com. Quick update, because I get a lot of questions from people that are following Mr. Church's case. Speaking of my mom, I was talking to her Sunday night. She's gotten caught up in that too. There's a lot of folks pulling for him to get some kind of fairness out of this situation where they want to run through his land with the utility companies. And he just reached out to me to give me an update, ask him if he'd check in every now and then. And he's so kind to do that. But he just let me know they still hadn't heard anything. They had their hearings, turned in their filings on Monday. The hope was they would get maybe something back on Tuesday, Wednesday. This is on the injunction level, just to stop any of the work while they sort it out. And still haven't heard much. I hope that what that means is the judge is doing his due diligence and going through things methodically. Caseload is pretty heavy in those courthouses nowadays. So in fairness to the judge, and I've seen too many people that work in that system, just overwhelmed by what's happening. I guess that's no news is good news in some ways. Maybe not if you're Finn Church, but just from a distance, I guess any day that goes by and you're not just slapped down by the system feels like a win sometimes when your back's against the wall. But a lot of folks wanted to know the updates, and the update is there is no update. I will say this, though. I'm not saying John Rich and I will be like going camping and that we're there, those kind of friends, but I've come to really admire him. I knew their music and listened to him, and I've seen his activism on particularly on Fox News and some of the things he does. But this role that he has as an activist on behalf of landowners in the country that the White House gave him this role. And by the way, John will just randomly text me and update me on this case and ask me what's it sound like on the ground here, and I'm happy to communicate with him. But He was online today, and I wish I had bookmarked it. I thought I had it bookmarked. I was going to pull it up with the details. But he's got several other high-profile things he's doing on behalf of landowners. It's not always utility disputes, but there was a case where I think one farm owner had been awarded a rebate over something they were overcharged for, but the money had not been forthcoming. It was a couple hundred thousand dollars, and it was putting him in a lurch, if I have the story correct. And John, through his celebrity and his high-profile voice and his connection to the White House, was able to get that done. And that was just one more win. They're not always going to come through like that, but they did in this case. And I was just sitting back thinking, I don't know that Trump could have picked a better advocate for these causes than this celebrity who's got the time and the ability. And obviously, from his interview that I did with him on the air a couple of weeks ago, he's got a sincere, articulate passion about this stuff coming from where he came from. And that was one of the most profound parts of the interview, was when he talked about how he grew up and the people he grew up around and what it means. He spoke very well to that. He's doing a good job, I guess is what I'm saying. Just as I bring up Mr. Church, he's doing an outstanding job, John Rich, in that role. Some people would take the ceremonial title and just not work at it very hard. This guy, with all the things he could be doing, is putting a lot of his time into some regular folks out there, and I think it's just admirable. 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
11: We have a crash in Central City, 2059 East, before Highway 31, exit 126A. The two left-hand lanes are blocked. This crash in Hoover's on the right-hand shoulder, 459 South at Acton Road, exit 17. 7-minute delay, heavy traffic on 65 South between 3rd Avenue North and Green Springs Avenue. I'm Phil Carter in the Traffic Center.
1: What you hear is what's really happening.
12: Yeah, judging the book by its cover. We've always been told not to do that. But no. You know what? At our age, we're starting to learn we're pretty good at judging.
13: That's right. Well, you know, the last thing you want to do.
12: I'm not eating that. That's going to be fake and disgusting.
13: I feel like digging into that book, getting halfway in and going, well, this sucks. I should have known that from the cover.
12: Right.
13: You can see that clearly.
12: We know. We're good at judging that book by its cover.
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0: It's 5:34 as we get ready to wrap this Thursday up. Let's go to Thomas over at Stockton Mortgage. Thomas, what's it like over there today? I mean, we had this little interest rate bump yesterday. It wasn't devastating, but it's not the direction we want. What are your thoughts on that?
1: Well, that was the short term interest rates where this mainly going to influence the short term overnight rate. That's going to more influence car loans, credit cards. It really didn't influence us dramatically today. Actually, the mortgage-backed securities really liked it today. And actually, we had a rebound today on the mortgage-backed securities, which helped us. It kind of calmed everything down for us. And really, we had a great day today. So, people responded today. We had quite a few pre-approvals that we did today, and people are still out buying houses and shopping. So I think people are going to continue to buy houses. You know, the sky is not falling. It's going to allow people to have great negotiating power. I think we talked about that earlier in the week. Buyers are going to have tremendous negotiating power on new home sales. And, you know, this too shall pass. This is going to be just a temporary bump. And, after the first of the year, we will see rates come back down, I believe, which has always been the plan. So this is just going to be a temporary bump. I don't believe this is going to have stay in power. We will see them come back down.
0: I used your date the rate thing the other day when I was doing the spot for you, and it's one of those things where the opportunities are starting to pop loose now. Stuff's coming on the market. Right. If you find a choice property that you want, just jump on it. You can refinance down the road. You want to acquire what you can in this environment now that things are seemingly getting a little bit better for buyers.
1: That's right. That's right. With what usually happens when rates bottom out is, you know, you have a feeding frenzy on houses. You know, everybody starts shopping, and immediately when everybody starts shopping for houses, home prices go off the roof, and then all of a sudden you lose that buying power that you had with the lower rates, and then you overpay for a house. Right now, you have buying power because you can negotiate a lower price on a home. You can get favorable financing terms. You can get favorable financing dollars because you can negotiate for the seller to pay closing costs, which actually helps you. You get extra money on the front end for having less out-of-pocket money that you have to put toward, you know, into the deal. So that's going to help you. So you got to factor all of those things in. And then, you know, when rates come back down, because if you look at historical, we're still historically way down on interest rates. You know, interest rates, you know, you look 20 years ago, rates were still higher than they are now. I mean, we're still, you know, high six, low sevens. We're still in great rates. So we're not in crazy rate times right now. So the sky is not falling. We are still in great times right now. So,
0: and we know that because some of the
1: some
0: of the stuff the Fed said, though, I mean, some of the GDP projections in some of the Fed areas, they got the economy growing at like 5%.
1: Exactly.
0: We don't know if that's going to come through, but that's why they said, well, we got to raise rates. It's getting too fast. That's good news for employers. That's good news for employees. There's some optimism over the horizon. Just wanted to add that to what you're saying. I know you're about to give your final pitch there.
1: No, but did you see where the power of the dollar? Did you see the value of the dollar? Where it was? I read that this morning that the dollar was the strongest it's been in 24 months or something like that.
0: Yeah, it's there's some good stuff in there. For sure.
1: So our economy is very strong. So what Trump has been doing, it is working. And it's just they're trying to slow down the inflation just a little bit.
0: Yep.
1: And, you know, so that's why I'm saying this is going to be short-lived. It's, you know, he's going to put pressure to try to get these rates down, but they're just trying to slow the inflation down just a little bit. But the economy overall is extremely strong. And so that's good news for us. So If you want to have a more personal call, give us a call, 205-859-8859 or savewithstockton.com.
0: Savewithstockton.com. We appreciate you, Thomas. There's Thomas tonight,
1: ma'am,
0: with his expertise and seeing what he's seeing. Yeah, I mean, we mentioned that when they made the rate hike, there was just serendipitous. I mean, it was kind of, I guess you'd say, cognitive dissonance. The report was actually talking about how great it was, but they're just like, it's so great, we got to slow it down. We got to hit the brakes. We got to cool it off. That's not pie in the sky stuff. That's what they said. It's, you can go Google the report and pull it up. That's, things are starting to turn around. We're going to get a handle on the gas prices. We're going to get a handle on the rates. And in the meantime, we're not heading off a cliff like we were. We talked about that quite a bit earlier in the show. Let's go to the phones again. Appreciate all the calls tonight, too. Line one is Mark. What do you know, Mark?
2: Hey, good evening, sir. I just wanted to talk about the Alabama governor's race and the Texas race. Having moved here from Alabama 3 years ago, having seen what Spam Burger's already doing in Virginia, I hope to God that Alabama does not make a similar mistake. I saw polls 49% to 41% still favoring Tuberville, fortunately. I will say Doug Jones, I'll give the devil his due. I recall that he did some good work prosecuting Klansmen way back in the day.
0: Yeah, I mean, he was an effective prosecutor on that, and he's to be credited for that. He'd be a terrible governor, though.
2: Yeah, exactly. He's done some good in his life. Call it a day. Flipping over to Texas, though, you got Tallarico. I don't know how that guy can be a serious contender for office with all he said and what he does. I don't know how he can campaign within 500 feet of a school for that thing.
0: For real. That's a good way to put it. He's creepy.
2: Yeah,
0: that kid is creepy.
2: Yeah, exactly. I don't know if I want to get it started, but I just thought in 2022, they ran Beto O'Rourke for governor. Now they've got Pato O'Rourke.
0: Oh, man, you came with the liners tonight, Mark. I like that.
2: I just want, you know, be prepared.
0: Yep. I can't imagine out in Texas. I mean, these good old boys are out there because it's still Texas, man. I just came through there, spent some time there this summer. They're not out there with the dusty boots heading to get a beer at the end of a long day on the ranch talking about their guy that just instantly knew his favorite drag queen. I mean, that's just that's nuts. If that's true, Texas is gone. I know it's changed. And like Georgia, the cities will wind up dominating some of the rest of the state at some point, but it can't be that bad. It can't be that bad. Maybe it is. I don't know. Yep. All right, Mark. Appreciate it, buddy.
2: I appreciate your time.
0: Yeah. But what I would reassure Mark about, though, is my guess, just if there's any state I know politically and demographically and trend wise and a lot of the data history, it's all in my brain somewhere. I can dig it out every now and then. This is an 8-point race. The poll that came out that showed it within 8, that's about what it was always going to be. The Democrats have a floor. I've told y'all this so many times over the years, and I don't think I've ever been proven wrong. They've got a floor of about 38% in Alabama, and it's still there. When they have a good election, they can bump that up a couple points, and if Doug's at 41%, it's about where I thought he would be. There's not anything dramatic happening. I know they get within single digits, and they're throwing parties on Southside. Man, AL.com brings in a male stripper. I mean, I don't know what they're doing. They're doing everything they can, by the way, to put headlines on it. But they have drag queen story hour after their shift at AL.com. No, it's at best, it's going to be an 8-point race. It will not surprise me if that's what we see on election night. And that's where we are. I think that's exactly where we're going to wind up. If I had to call it, it's a wild guess because I had a little bit of data that I saw this morning, but nothing that makes any sense yet. And of course, we got to let the ads play out. We got to let it settle in a little bit and see if there are any mistakes. But, absolutely, I could see Doug Jones getting to 42%. And then that's it. All right. But again, 47 days to go, and it'll be fun talking it all the way through the tape, as we always do. Allen and Company over in Vestavia. Let's talk about some blingity bling bling. When's the last time you bought blingity bling bling? What a great place. Of course, y'all know the backstory. We did I did the engagement setting there. We did the wedding set there. This ring I got on this camera came from Allen and Company. All of the gift giving that you need to do, they're ready to help you with. If you're going to pop the question this Christmas, boy, don't guess at that. Don't get that wrong. Even if she's unsure about you, you can make the ring work. So send her on by. Let her talk to them. They keep a wish list. They got the code. They'll figure out what she likes, what she doesn't like. Fellas, if she's been with you for years and years and put up with your snoring and your attitude and all your farting and all the stuff you do, and it's time for a ring upgrade, go ahead and pre-shop that too. You got a few weeks. You need some lead time to get it designed. You need to know what her wishes are, and there's a way to do that without just making the wrong decision. 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
7: Downtown, we have heavy traffic and a six-minute delay, 65 South between 3rd Avenue North and Green Springs Avenue. 19-minute delay, heavy traffic on 280 East between Cahaba River Road North and Cahaba River Road South. Crash on 65 North at 16th Street North, exit 262A. I'm Phil Carter in the Traffic Center.
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9: Olha que coisa mais linda, mais cheia de graça. 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
10: Oh my God, that thing made a comeback. He's a comeback gnat.
11: He tried to take you out for all his friends.
10: Dude.
11: All his friends and family you ingested.
10: Some Democrat gnat trying to stop my show, trying to censor me. Excuse me. I told AJ, the girl from Ipanema is just a joke. It used to be like the hold song. So back in the day when we'd have technical difficulties, we'd throw that song on. So I'm gagging in the break, and I'm like, AJ, you better get Girl from Ipanema out. We may be playing that in the last whole 10 minutes of the show. I'll tell you what, if y'all want to call right now and take over, I'll give you 10 minutes of FM radio, 545-9950. And I got the hiccups on top of it. If I snot and fart, too, at the same time, it's the hat trick. Yeah, I'm sitting here just breezing along, and suddenly I got a damn gnat in the back of my throat. I'm not saying my wife thinks it's funny, but she does love to laugh at my demise on occasion. Okay, I'm good. I got this. I did a Project Lean Nation today. I did the beef arancini. It's another one of my favorites that they have. I think I like it because it's ground beef. It's all chopped up, and you just eat that thing. And it's got that rich Italian flavor to it. Project Lean Nation are prepared frozen meals. They're flash frozen, but they manage to do it in such a way that the flavor comes back as soon as you heat them up. 4 minutes and 50 seconds in the microwave, and I'm eating healthy. I'm feeling good. I'm losing weight. I don't want to get off the plant. I've got to travel this weekend, as I told y'all, going to see my son. And we're getting on a plane tomorrow. Won't be on tomorrow. Be back Monday. I'm gonna miss my Project Lean Nations. I'm sure we'll get some good food in our travels, but these things have been great for both of us. Now I'm wise enough and old enough to not talk about the size of my own wife's ass. Cause I always think she's got a cute little patootie there, but, she's happy. I mean, she's also lost some weight, and we were both talking about how just good it feels when your clothes fit and all that. So I think she was perfect, but she is also feeling good, sleeping better. I'm telling you, when you're not over-carbing and forgetting how much you've had and making bad snack decisions in the middle of the day, you don't have those sugar spikes. You don't have the crash that comes after those sugar spikes. And so she wanted to do it with me. And that's another tip. If you're going to do Project Lean Nation, by the way, they're in Homewood downtown. This is Forrest's Shop. In downtown, there's some other franchises, but I want you to go to the one in Homewood. They're the ones averaging.

0: advertising. Forrest's a great guy. He and his wife are just wonderful people. Do it with your partner. Do it with your accountability partner. Because if you're a couple, if you're married, you're going to be eating together all the time anyway. If one of you's trying to be strict and the other one's over here indulging, it makes it harder. And we can all, even if you don't need to lose weight, we can all feel better. We can all be healthier. I just want to live a long time. It's a Project Lean Nation. Y'all check them out. Check out that menu and find what you love on that menu. And sometimes I'll get in a rut and just want to eat the same ones over and over again. And there's still plenty of dishes I haven't tried yet. Project Lean Nation. I'm down close to 9 pounds. I'll keep you up to date on that. I've got about 5, 6, 7, 8 to go. I would love to, man, I'll be back to my college weight before you know it. Project Lean Nation. Y'all check them out. All right, let's go to Jerry. We'll hit some of these phones. I appreciate all the calls. Jerry, what's up?
1: Hey, man, how's my fellow Les Paul player doing?
0: Yeah, you know what? I am Les Paul less right now. I did a bunch of trading. If you can see your camera, the main Gibson I have now, I just picked up a 335, but I got to get another Les Paul on the wall for sure.
1: I keep wanting to get the 335 and sell my Les Paul. I've got an R9, and I said everybody likes the 335, so maybe I ought to get it.
0: Yeah, it's nice. It's fun.
1: Yeah, here's my question for you. I know you know the political arena. So my question is, there are other people on the Democrat side that surely know as much, if equal to you. So if they know the odds are their candidate, whoever it is probably not going to win, why would that candidate still want to run if you don't really stand a chance?
0: Because I think you always want to think there's a chance, right? And you always want to be optimistic. You still want to form a party. They're always going to put somebody on the ticket. Even when I call it the Clayton Suddeth vote. Let me explain this one to you. That's how I got to the 38%. Clayton Suddeth pawned his truck to pay his qualifying fees to run against Richard Shelby in 1998 for the United States Senate. Nobody had ever heard of him. Got arrested right before the election for like peeing in the parking lot at a Taco Bell down in Montgomery. He still got 38% of the vote just because he was a name on the ballot. So if you're doing the math, you know you start with 38%. And if your opponent, what's the old saying, gets caught with a dead girl or a live boy or something crazy happens and the whole race blows up, you're on the ballot. You're the next senator. You're the next governor statewide.
1: So you're hoping the other person will screw up the lead.
0: Yeah, that's every race I think you are. You're hoping to some doo-doo bomb hits him on the head. Doug Jones already lived through this. He had Roy Moore, who had his problems, and then he got nuked with this scandal stuff that he's still sort of fighting, and that was a gift to Doug Jones. He wound up in the United States Senate for 2 years for that very same phenomenon, right?
1: Right. And I want to say, I think I met you once. Do you remember when Bob Riley had something at Ross Bridge and Simon of American Idol was there? Were you with them then?
0: They I don't remember that.
1: My band played for it. Yeah, it was in.
0: Oh, really? Yeah, well, he was around for a while, but I do not remember that. But maybe it's been a while.
1: Okay, man, well, enjoy talking with you. Thank you, my man.
0: All right, man, get you a 335. It's real woody. It's real warm. It's kind of a. There's a different style of music you can pull off with one of those, man. And I'm still learning this thing. I've had a few of those, but you see it back here, AJ. I always wanted one of these olive green ones, and I found a deal on this one. So it's a little shiny, but I still like it. Ann is on line 3. What's up, Ann?
2: Hey, Leland. Congratulations on the weight loss.
0: Thank you.
2: Yeah. Are you doing Mandu with that as well?
0: Yes, on occasion. Not as much as my friend Andrew does. It's a logistics thing. But when you combine healthy eating and good exercise and strength training, that's the combo right there.
2: Okay, cool. So my question is, I know you said earlier that you kind of text every now and then back with Mr. Rich, right? I was wondering if you might be able to get him to, like, phone in on the show or come into the show, do an interview where, you know, you can ask questions or get questions from us on, like, how possibly he got into that, how did it come about, what is it exactly all that he does, and does he have, like, political intentions for, like, staying into politics in the future?
0: Okay, let me back you up just a little bit. Who are we talking about again? I got distracted by something as the show's wrapping up.
2: Big and Rich.
0: Big and Rich. Yeah, I don't know. He became more vocal. And again, they sort of had their heyday as Big and Rich. I guess that was back in the early 2000s.
2: Yeah, when I still love music.
0: when they really peak. And John's still putting music out, but you know, he got more and more vocal, as country artists tend to be some nowadays. And I don't know how he got connected to the White House. He may have told us some of that story when I had him on, but he is very effective. I'd love to see him do something, but the problem is politics is so disgusting. There are some people that don't need the ego. They don't need the status. They don't need the money. And they tend to avoid it because it's just a big old anal exam, and who wants to go through that? So.
2: Well, he kind of reminds me a little bit, and the reason I knew about him is because he was actually, I think, the first country artist that actually came out in favor of Trump, that actually verbalized that
0: he was in favor of Trump. Very early on. Good call, Ian.
2: I kind of wondered because I thought he would be a really good political person in the future.
0: Yeah, I just don't know. I mean, he's from Texas, but I guess he lives in Nashville now, and I don't know. I mean, if he comes back on the air, I'll ask him that. But thank you. If he's like me, I wouldn't want to disappoint my mother by running for politics. She expects more of me than that.
2: Well,
0: so.
2: I mean, I think he's a little bit like Trump, where he doesn't need the money, and he's one of those that if he actually did do a position, he would do it for the people.
0: Could
2: so that's
0: be.
2: That's kind of what I was asking. Yeah.
0: Well, thank you, Ann. I appreciate it. 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Oh, I don't know what it was. Then I had a thought. I was like, I hope it was a gnat. What the hell was
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6: The Republican candidate in the Alabama Attorney General's race is talking about artificial intelligence. Catherine Robertson was on CBS News this week and was asked about the subpoena that was recently issued by the AG's office to obtain more documentation from ChatGPT regarding a recent hacking incident. Robertson has been working as the chief counsel within the AG's office.
7: We've been in contact with OpenAI, certainly hadn't received everything that we sought. But what we're really looking for, Major, is we are looking for them to be honest with us and to tell us, hey, here's what we did wrong. Here's what didn't work. And I think that's what the American public wants us to do. They want us to get to the truth because there's so many reasons to be paranoid of these companies. There's so many reasons to not trust them. If you look at the last decade of what big tech has been up to, there's positive, certainly, but a lot of negative. And so as we sort of wrap up this chapter of the social media wars, AI is looking like the next frontier. What we need is information. We need honesty. And we're looking for honest brokers in this space.
6: I'll be back with more Alabama stories after this.
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6: The Alabama High School Association has issued a fine against the head football coach at Carroll High School in Montgomery. Stephen McClendon is also suspended from taking part in two upcoming games. The AHSAA cited McClendon for unsportsmanlike conduct when he got into a physical confrontation last week in a game against Andalusia. The school administration says they fully cooperated with the AHSAA in its review of the event, turning over records, witness statements, and video footage. I'm Andrea Tyson.
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0: peace on earth and goodwill towards all y'all, man. What's happening? 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
1: Hello, hello.
0: What's happening?
2: We need some walk-up music for Andrea. It's like, sounds like the,
3: I'm about business.
2: No, do something that sounds royal.
3: Yeah.
2: You know? That'd be awesome.
3: You know what? I'm going to have to use Suno. Is that how you pronounce it? Suno? Create something for her. She's got to have her own theme music.
1: I love that.
0: We'll put something together for her. Since she's clearly decided she's going to stick around.
3: Yeah.
0: And just ignored her being thrown off the show.
1: Well, you know.
0: She's going to do what she's going to do. We might as well just accept it.
3: I mean, she's a good negotiator, right?
2: She's almost here more than Darian, so.
1: Yeah.
2: You know.
3: Come on, man. I mean, lifting up weights and putting things down.
2: I mean, to be fair, though, y'all used to have a woman on this show, and, you know, the ratings were just, ooh. So, nah, I'm kidding.
1: Wow. Okay.
3: Look. See, you're in the room with two women right now. That's JD.
2: So good. That's so good. No, it's not.
3: That's not so good. That is not so good.
2: You just seen Grace's face.
3: She was not graceful right now.
2: Well, she's like, I'm gonna kill a deer.
0: if we know this about Grace, we know she's used to dealing with a horse's ass. So
2: that's true.
1: Well, that is.
2: That's a fair point. That's a fair point. So, and you know, y'all deal with veterans too, right?
1: Yes.
2: Yeah. So I mean, it all tracks.
1: That's right.
4: Yeah.
3: Hey, pull that microphone a little bit closer. To you. Yeah. There you go.
0: I'll tell you another thing that tracks. That's don't try to get rid of your car by yourself. You go to the car dealership, they're not going to give you the money that you want. You go meet somebody in a dark alleyway, you may not return. Your children are filthy, so you don't really have time to vacuum out all the cornflakes and corn chips and Doritos and all those things. Look, leave it to the professionals at Birmingham Broker. 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It really is that easy. And if you're looking for something to drag that deer, not the James, drag that deer out of the woods this hunting season, a completely silent and smell-free way back and forth from the stand to the camp, BB Electric Moto, bhambroker.com, bhambroker.com. Before we get into what's going on at the Shelby Chamber for the time being, I would like to know, I was thinking about it, I was munching on some seaweed earlier, and if you had told my younger self that seaweed would be one of my favorite snacks, I probably would have just reared back and slapped somebody, because that just would have sounded so stupid to me. So I'm completely surprised at this point in my life that seaweed has become one of my favorite snacks. Is there a food that you eat or that you snack on that, had you told your younger self this was one of your favorite things, your younger self would have been like, literally, what the hell is wrong with you?
3: Tuna.
0: Tuna?
3: Yeah. I used to hate tuna when I was a kid. It was just slimy. It was in the can. That fish scared the heck out of me, the spokesperson. He was just always so happy all the time.
0: No, he was not Charlie.
3: Yeah, he was just so happy all the time. Like, bro, you know you're about to get eaten, man. Like, why are you that happy?
2: I'm pretty sure that was a dolphin.
3: No, he was not a dolphin. He was a fish.
2: Was he?
3: I don't know, but that's what I'm saying. I don't even know what he is, but no, he lived under the sea.
0: He was a tuna.
2: I thought he was a dolphin because it was dolphin safe tuna.
1: It's Charlie the tuna.
3: Yeah, oh, is it? He was a tuna. Yeah.
2: Oh, I thought it was all because it was dolphin.
3: He was so jazzy. He was just like, hey, man.
2: Well,
4: he was advertising that we should all eat his family.
3: Right.
2: He was kind of weird.
3: He was kind of a creep.
2: That's why I thought it was a dolphin, because eat the tuna, not the dolphin.
0: Yeah, exactly. The whole Chick-fil-A. Like, chicken.
2: Exactly what I thought it was.
3: He was like, hey, my family is delicious. Try them. I eat them all the time. Try some of this.
2: And like that Cinnamon Toast Crunch commercials now.
1: Yeah, right. Cannibalism.
3: Right. Yeah.
0: Yes. You know? I mean, the history is full of sellouts. Mm. You know? So there you go. We just didn't. You know, I really never thought about what a punk Charlie the Tuna was.
3: He sold his family out for some money.
0: He did. He's like Nike. He sold my children into slavery for a pair of sandals.
3: Yeah. Yeah.
2: Hey, tell me that doesn't look like a dolphin, though.
3: He's not a dolphin, though. No. He is a bluefin tuna.
2: You're right. I'm not. I'm just saying he does look kind of dolphin-y.
1: It is kind of suspect.
3: I mean, he probably has some deformation. You know, like he was kind of deformed.
2: He probably
3: some
2: trans.
3: Incest, you know what I'm saying? So, you know.
2: That's probably what it is. He's a drag queen. He's a drag queen.
1: You never know.
2: Tuna.
3: I'm just saying.
2: Dolphin, maybe.
3: You never know. Sorry. Kind of went down the rabbit hole.
2: That's all right.
1: You were tuna.
3: Tuna, yeah.
1: And we know Will's. JD, what was yours?
2: I don't know. Maybe sushi, but like I really don't eat a lot of sushi now anyways. But I used to think that was wild. I still pretty much eat the same stuff that
3: his is just food.
2: Oh, you know what? Yeah. Hummus. I do like hummus now for whatever reason, especially if you get it over there at Ellie's. Is that Mediterranean Grill?
1: Yes.
3: Yeah, Jerusalem.
1: Yes.
2: Or Jerusalem Grill.
0: Yes. Yeah.
2: Yeah. That's the best money.
3: Yeah. Andrea, what about you?
1: Well, y'all know I can't eat anything, so I'm allergic to everything. So probably I would say products that are made out of things you wouldn't think that you could make products from, like vegan cheese that's made from things that aren't milk.
2: Styrofoam and soy.
1: Yes. And that's what I had for lunch.
3: Right.
4: All the vegetarian things that are out there.
1: Yeah. Mm. Yeah, like zucchini 900 different ways that you didn't know that you could eat zucchini.
2: Or cauliflower.
1: Yeah.
3: Oh, cauliflower.
2: Yeah. That poor thing.
1: Yeah.
4: Yes. I don't even know what that spinach. Is. Spinach.
3: Yeah. Grace is spinach? Yeah. That's you?
4: I hated it as a kid. I hated it. And now give me a reason to put spinach in something.
2: I could do raw spinach.
3: Yeah.
2: But do not put normal or cooked spinach. Ugh.
3: Well, I always thought spinach was going to maybe look like Popeye. That's why I always thought I was going to have like big forearms and my eye was going to swell up.
2: That'd have been a hell of a transformation for more than one reason.
3: I mean, that's all he ate. He never ate anything. He only ate spinach and smoked on a pipe. So yeah. I was like, hey, I don't know what's wrong with Popeye, but.
0: You know.
3: I don't know what's in that pipe.
2: AJ's allergic to spinach and he's got lung cancer.
0: The thing about spinach as a younger person, though, is that, like, I don't really think that I was ever exposed to fresh spinach or creamed spinach. It just wasn't something that, for whatever reason, was in my hemisphere of eating things. So the only run-ins I had with spinach was the canned stuff, and I was not a fan. But I love spinach now just about any way that you can prepare it, except for out of a can, but like especially cream spinach. I mean, cream spinach is such a. I will go to a steakhouse, even if the steak's not as good as it should be for the price, if the cream spinach is just like the bee's knees of cream spinach.
2: Oh, peanut butter. That's one. Ooh. That's one that when I was little, I did not like.
1: Really?
2: But I like it now, yeah.
1: Okay, are you crunchy or do you like creamy?
2: It doesn't matter.
1: Okay.
2: I'll eat it all. But
1: you stand and eat it out of the jar?
2: No, so when I was little, when lived in Illinois, we did, when you had no money, you had free lunch, and they would give you peanut butter and crackers.
3: It was that peanut butter surprise.
2: Like, it was like 3 weeks of that, and I was done. I was like, no, thank you. And so I didn't eat peanut butter for...
1: That's understandable.
2: A long, long time.
3: And then that peanut butter and those crackers was not like creamy or crunchy.
2: No, it was like government cheese peanut butter
3: brick.
2: Crackers. Yeah,
3: you could build with it.
0: Hey, government peanut butter and government cheese were two of the best things ever. Like, you had people who didn't even have to eat that stuff trying to trade for it.
2: Yeah.
3: Like, you had to put like a little lighter on the peanut butter just so it can get soft enough.
2: Like, how many times could you trade that, though? Because after the first time, when you're like, man, this is the best stuff, and then you trade it, and they're like, no. Like, you got to find new customers all the time.
0: No, man. All the people that had means, and maybe they was just trying to look out for us or whatever, but, like, they would always pay us for, because we had cheese aplenty. You know what I'm saying? I mean, the government cheese came in, like, a 5-pound block, and it wasn't nothing but me and the folks at the time. So, you know. Dad would break off quarter bricks and half bricks of the cheese. He was moving weight.
2: Saw that
3: the
2: coming.
3: Life story of
0: gum and cheese. It was gum and cheese.
2: I'm actually fairly certain yesterday Leland was doing the Crocker spot, and he said, Man, they moved some weight.
3: Yeah. I think he did.
2: He did.
3: I think he did. All right, I know we got to take a break real quick, but before we do that, let's squeeze Dexter in here real quick. Dexter, go ahead.
5: Hey, you remember the little half pints of milk you could get in the mornings when you got to school? You could get them for like 4 cents. Y'all remember them?
2: They were a quarter.
1: I don't remember 4 cents.
3: Not 4 cents.
0: Carton milk is the best milk you could drink.
2: It is.
5: It's back in the early 60s. No, like in the first and second grade.
2: We'd already come off the gold standard by the time I got to that kind of milk.
5: Yeah, I had a boy. I was in the first grade, and he was a third grader, and he was picking on me in the recess, you know, when we go out to the playground. And my brother told me, he said, here, take my 4 pennies and the other pennies and get you 4 of them chocolate milks and drink them in the morning. And so I said, why is that? And he said, well, he comes out and hits you in your stomach, you just throw up on him. And sure enough, I did. I was full of that chocolate milk, and he hit me in the belly.
2: That's kind
5: of
2: funny.
5: And I threw up on him.
0: That's pretty funny.
1: Oh, my.
3: Welcome to the show, Grace.
0: It's not our first time.
3: I know. I'm just messing with it. I appreciate that, Dexter. That was before integration. So
0: no, it wasn't. He said he was drinking chocolate milk.
3: Stands were different back in those days. Anyway.
0: Oh, my goodness.
2: I love how you just squeak that and then like, oh, yeah.
4: Like it was nothing.
0: By the way.
2: Oh, my gosh. Traffic. You should have just said that was before integration and then just hit the and then just went to break. That would have been so good.
3: Traffic.
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0: Welcome back into Breaking Bread. The Dexter actually kind of reminded me about this group here out of New Orleans called Chocolate Milk. Love this groove right here. Welcome back into Breaking Bread, 205-545-9950. You know, Crocker, they know about moving weight.
1: I actually passed him on 459 coming here.
0: Yeah, they were moving some weight, aren't they?
1: It was actually Eric because he was in his truck.
0: I mean, he was still moving weight in that truck. Maybe. That big old Crocker Moving Services truck.
1: I mean, it was an F-150.
0: Yeah.
1: Anyway.
2: Because furniture and such is heavy if the popo are listening.
0: Yeah, you know they listening right now.
1: Oh, he probably is. Yeah. He's probably stuck in traffic right now.
0: Probably, yeah. But I'm just going to tell you that they know how to move furniture up and down the street, up and down the highway. No matter what type of furniture needing to be moved, or if you just need some stuff in your house moved, hey, reach out to them. They are the moving professionals. CrockerMovingServices.com. 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I've used them, and I know some of the other y'all out there use them as well. So reach out to the moving professionals at CrockerMovingServices.com. I haven't played this in a while, so let's go ahead and get into some y'all should know.

0: Radio.
1: Well, I didn't really actually do any show prep because Andrea, she actually did all the show prep. I'm just going to read off this sheet that she gave me about some of the stuff that's coming up on the Shelby Chamber. So why don't you go ahead and give us a 411.
2: Oh, wow. We've got a lot of stuff coming up in the next couple of weeks. We have really planned some great activities for all of our chamber investors and for our future investors coming up. On the 22nd, we're having our quarterly investor reception, and it's good. It's a good thing. It is sold out, but if you were wanting to come, you'll have to wait to next quarter to be able to be there. And that's where you learn all about the chamber, all about the benefits, and how to get involved, get engaged, and get your return on your investment with TSCC. And that's going to be on the 22nd.
1: Nice. Now, you got an event happening on the 14th, and I know it's a WBC summit. Mm-hmm. For some reason, I thought it was like a boxing summit, but I know I'm completely way off on that one. So what is that?
2: Yeah, so on the 14th of October, we're actually having our Women's Business Summit that's coming up at the Grand Hall in Columbiana, and we're going to be having a panel of experts, local, that are chamber investors in different fields, experts in their fields, and engaged in our Shelby County communities. And they're going to be speaking in the morning. And we're going to be having the great Lauren Sizzler, which JD introduced me to. And thank you for that introduction still. I'll never be able to thank you enough for that. And she's going to be our keynote speaker for that day. And it's going to be a really great day to learn what other women in business have to say and hear from Lauren and hear her story and just network, engage, and have a great day of being with one another and eating some great food that Miss Chula from Chula's Bakery is providing for us, and for Bertolone's, who is providing our lunch that day.
1: Ooh, some nice Italiano.
2: Yes, we're looking forward to it. The menu sounds great.
1: Yeah. Okay, anything else people should know?
2: Well, we are having a business after hours on the 24th at Jefferson's. So that's going to be from 5:30 to 7 o'clock.
1: That's September 24th.
2: September the 24th. So that's just right around the corner. And if you want to come and network that night and eat some great food that Jefferson's is going to be providing, that's an opportunity for you to come out and support the community, support local businesses, and have some really great food from Jefferson's.
3: Yeah. If you want to meet the taste buds.
2: If you want to meet the taste buds.
1: Yeah, because we're doing a remote there.
2: Yeah.
1: Mm-hmm. That's going to be Thursday, September 20th, next Thursday.
2: Yep.
3: Next Thursday.
1: Man, I can't believe that. Can y'all believe that fall is like here? Like we're in that season.
2: Well, I'm ready for fall if the weather would ever get here.
4: Somebody tell the damn sun.
1: Uh-huh. Well, it doesn't really get cold until like October anyway, like Halloween. Because this time Halloween falls on the weekend, and me and the Taste Buds, we're going to be trick-or-treating. Sorry, I had a little Ghetto Boys song in my head. Sorry about that.
3: I was like, are we trick-or-treating? Where are we going?
1: It's Saturday. It's on a Saturday this year.
3: Are we going to dress up?
1: I haven't dressed up for Halloween since like 1995.
3: Look, I love y'all, but I'm going to spend time with my family that day.
1: We should all bring our kids out like and then go trick-or-treating.
4: We could dress as tongues.
1: Yeah.
4: And have a small picture and like have a picture of our faces on the tongues,
1: No.
4: Because we'd be the taste buds.
1: So look. No, JD could be the mouth. I could be the teeth, and then like you could be the tongue.
4: No.
3: Like I said, I'm gonna reiterate. That I'm gonna be with my family.
2: I have something to do that day.
3: Yeah. I'm not gonna dress as a tongue around a bunch of kids. I'd have Jared chasing us down. No, thank you, sir.
1: Oh god,
4: that might be fun.
3: It's not. He's fast.
1: Yeah,
3: I'm just saying none of us are gonna outrun any of his crew.
1: So like the three tongues could be like different parts of Birmingham, and his crew has to come find us before we get all the kids candy.
2: Before y'all get arrested.
4: Yeah. I don't know if I want to live in an America where three grown men can't dress as tongues for Halloween.
1: And chase little kids.
4: Well, it'll just, all that.
3: It'll just
4: be
3: two grown men because, like I said earlier.
4: We're going to find you.
1: Run and tell that, homeboy.
2: On that note.
1: All right.
3: I'm going to text Jared now and be like, bro, I know two guys that are going to be running around chasing kids looking like tongues.
4: Hey, I never said nothing about the kids. I ain't say none of that. Y'all the ones brought up children.
2: Oh, Lord.
4: I just said we dress up as the taste buds. That's
1: all. And we're going to be talking about Red Barn when we come back.
2: Yeah, let's talk about something different.
1: 205-545-9950. Hey, if you can't laugh and can't have a good time, I don't know what's wrong with you. Anyway, it's Breaking Bread. We'll be back.
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11: Things have actually cleared up nicely across the Birmingham area. Still dealing with some heavy delay 65 southbound. Got some stop-and-go traffic in between 6th Avenue and 259 and University Boulevard. Elsewhere, some moderate delays. Earlier crash on 2059 eastbound lanes at 28 to 130 has cleared out over to the right shoulder, so all lanes back open there. I'm Craig Weinman in the traffic center.
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4: 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Tell them what you're looking for, they'll tell you when to pick it up. JD, you got something to add to that fine advertisement I just did?
3: Man, I mean, how do you follow that? I mean, seriously. It's tough. No.
4: You just let it breathe.
3: Yeah, just let it settle in. No, it's the site, all the new functions and features that I've put out there, they're actually working very, very well. So our online sales are skyrocketing, if you will. There's all kinds of stuff out there. I mean, so, you know, just click the blue button that says ask for a better deal, and I will text you the best deal I can do. No haggling, just here is what it is. And then you just buy it and then come pick it up.
2: That sounds like a good deal.
3: It's pretty easy. It's not as traditional as most websites, but you know, these manufacturers, you got to do what you got to do.
4: Things and whatnot.
3: Mm-hmm.
4: The Red Barn. What's going on over there? What's happening with it?
13: Well, we talked about the heat earlier.
3: It is hot.
13: It's so hot.
1: How hot is it, Grace?
13: Not too hot. We're serving kids every single day, letting them ride horses, be on the property, having a great time.
1: So how long has the Red Barn been around?
13: We started in 2012 is when we got our nonprofit status. We work with children with disabilities, let them work with and ride horses. In those early days, we were probably seeing, you know, 10 to 15 kids a week, and we now see almost 100. So growing.
1: Hey, come more closer to that microphone. Talk into that bad boy.
13: Yeah, we're serving about 100 kids a week, and now we're also serving veterans and their families.
1: Oh, nice.
13: On Tuesdays, we have veterans out in the morning, and then in the evening, they're bringing out their families. So a lot going on.
3: That's awesome. How many horses do you have out there?
13: We have 17.
1: So, like, are these like horses that you bred and raised, or are these like horses that used to be on the farm, or maybe they were race horses or something like that, and then they come here in retirement, or how does that work?
13: Yeah, so think of retired horses that used to give lessons at higher levels. When they're ready to retire, they're tired of doing that job. But still want to work. They don't want to just go out to pasture. They get bored if their owners were to do that. We have a lot of really great people in the community, even all over the country, that donate their horses to us. We've got two from Texas, one from Arizona. We take really good care of our guys, and they do a really incredible job with the families we serve.
3: I'm a little confused because Will told me that it was a collection of those horses you put a quarter in from the old grocery stores. Now
1: the little animatronic.
3: Now that would be hilarious if you had that when they walked in. You're like, well, in here.
13: We do have some phony ponies on our property.
3: Oh, do you really?
13: Yes, I'm not going to tell you anything about them.
3: Okay.
13: If you want to come out to the barn and see the phony ponies, there's some of those as well.
1: Really?
13: Yeah.
3: Now I'm intrigued.
13: I know.
3: But now I also want to see one that you put a quarter in. And
13: I was just thinking when you said that, when was the last time somebody saw
3: a horse
13: like that?
1: You know, I was just thinking about that. Grocery stores used to have like those type of machines in front of the, you know, to kind of keep the kids entertained.
13: Yeah.
1: They don't have that no more. Now, they need to bring that back.
3: They do. They need to bring a lot of things back from the 80s and 90s. And
1: yeah.
3: 70s. A lot.
1: Layaway.
13: Oh, I miss a good
3: Target. Layaway. I need Target back, and I need to go to Walmart layaway all the way in the back of Walmart.
13: That's
3: right
13: our,
3: in between, yeah, right
13: that's
3: in between
13: how our
3: hardware.
13: Parents did Christmas. Yeah. That's layaway, yeah. Right?
1: I need to put $5 on this $20.
3: Now they're like, you could just fill out this credit card application at 30% interest.
1: Yeah.
3: Thank you. Yeah. And you're like, no, this is why I want to do layaway. It's ridiculous.
4: It is a much more fiscally responsible way to Christmas shop than using a credit card.
1: It really is.
3: Probably.
1: Absolutely. It really is.
3: Absolutely.
1: Now, so, you got something coming up? I didn't mean to cut you off.
3: I was about to go there. But go ahead, AJ. I mean, you know, whatever.
1: Yeah, it's just on the show.
3: You know, we're just here.
1: I was waiting for you to get to the page anyway.
3: I'm just here to support you, man.
1: Well, I appreciate that. you're in my shadow. So the Red Barn, you're doing something for the very first time.
13: Yes.
1: October 25th. It's from 4 to 7. Bluegrass at the Barn. So talk about this event and what is it benefiting?
13: Yeah, so Bluegrass at the Barn, yes, it's our first year. We had a really great group of volunteers that got together and decided, hey, let's come up with another event. This is going to be a public-facing event, the only public-facing event that we do. So it's open to the public. Tickets are available. We have a really great bluegrass band called Fast Track. They're out of Tennessee, four-time Grammy-nominated band. We're really excited to have them join us. They're going to be putting on some really great music. Rusty's Barbecue in Leeds, who many of you enjoy, is going to be doing the catering. So food, drinks, and just being on the property. You know, third Sunday in October, the 25th. So just think about all the heat that we're experiencing right now. When you come out to the Red Barn on the 25th, it's going to be not a lot cooler. Horses out in the pasture. That's right.
3: So
13: that's
3: right. If you need a shadow,
13: your buddy back
3: yeah,
13: here.
3: Yeah, absolutely.
1: But you're also going to have like a silent auction. Yeah. What are some of the things that you're going to be featuring on the silent auction?
13: Yeah, the silent auction. For a first year event, our volunteers have really come through with these silent auction items. We have a beach house. We have a lake house that has been donated and available. We also have two really great paintings from a local artist that is becoming very, very socially. He's gone viral, I guess is the word.
1: Mm-hmm.
13: Obnoxious little shit on Instagram.
3: Oh, we're gonna have to dump that one.
13: Oh, yeah. Sorry.
3: Yeah, that's all
1: right. I got it. Don't worry.
13: My bad.
1: But for real, I had to listen to make sure.
3: Yeah, I was like,
4: did anybody have her as the person that was going to have to get dumped on the show?
3: No, not even at all. Actually, I was sitting here wondering. I was like, well, if it's a name, is it okay?
1: Yeah.
3: I was like, that's a proper name.
1: You know what?
3: Capitalize that.
1: I just made $20 on Kelsey just on that one.
13: No, you're right. It's not usually something that I say, but that's what he goes by.
1: I love that she kind of like hesitated, but she was like, I'm going to break your bread. Like, I'm just going to let this flow.
2: Yes, she went for it.
1: Yeah. First, I had to make sure she didn't say that.
4: I appreciate the moxie.
13: That's exactly what happened.
1: I thought it was another word for boat. You know what I'm saying? I thought that was what she said at first. I'm like, oh, no, that's not what she... Anyway. Mm-mm. Anyway,
3: press that button just in case.
1: Move on. So, okay, you got artists, and then you got horses as well, too?
13: Yes,
1: so people can ride horses?
13: Not ride.
1: Oh.
13: No. No.
1: Are you auctioning?
13: No auctioning the horses at all. We love our horses. We're keeping them where they are. But they'll be out in the pasture. You guys can come visit, say hello, learn about our programs. You know, we are excited to have the purpose of this event. The reason why we're doing it is, of course, we need to continue to see more and more kids. And these kids that are coming... you know, are truly impacted by the programs that we're offering. But, you know, we also want to share with the community what we're doing. And for many years, I hear over and over again, you have to see it. You have to see the Red Barn for yourself to truly understand the impact and what's going on. So come see it.
1: Yeah.
13: Yeah.
1: And where's it going to be located at?
13: It's at the Red Barn on our property. So that's in Leeds, right off of 119. If you visit the website, give.theredbarn.org. You can see all about the event, about all the silent auction items. You can get your ticket, but come out.
3: So I read that domain wrong a second ago, and I was like, what's a Theird Barn? I was like, oh, the Red Barn. Gotcha.
4: Did
3: like,
4: Will write Theird? This?
3: Yeah, I was like, this is terrible grammar here. A Theird Barn? Theredbarn.org. Give.theredbarn.org.
1: Now, I'm looking at the notes that Andrea Gia has so graciously put together. She brings like us like a telephone book.
3: She brings the heat.
13: She does. She's organized.
3: She really does.
1: So I was looking at the dress. Mm-hmm. Okay. Cowboy chic. I'm not exactly sure what cowboy chic is. Is it bedazzled? Is it like a rhinestone? What is the attire?
13: I mean, if I was to dress you,
1: me,
13: in cowboy chic,
1: okay,
13: I would probably get you one of those shirts with like the accents right here on your collar.
1: Okay,
13: you know, like at the
1: heavy stitch.
13: Yes.
1: Okay.
13: Yes.
1: Okay.
13: Maybe not rhinestones, but kind of that kind of. I think it's a little bit trendy now from the '70s. You know,
1: yeah.
13: That
3: he's a rhinestone little kind of guy.
1: Like the thread is like very shiny.
13: Yes.
1: Yeah.
13: Yes.
1: Okay.
13: Yes. And then of course a hat. Wear your hat. Wear your boots. Jeans, of course, you ladies, if you want to wear a really great dress, you know, it's a chance for couples to have a date night.
1: Can I wear overalls?
3: I
14: Yes.
3: I was thinking this is a great chance.
13: I'm not sure how chic that is. But.
3: You can break out those, that's right. Those
4: I mean, those, put a jacket on with
3: buttless chaps, ooh. AJ.
2: Now that is, I mean, a look.
3: Yeah. There you go.
13: Maybe not a look for the red barn, but
3: it's what a about look. The Thaird barn?
13: Yes. Thaird barn for sure.
1: That starts at 8 o'clock. That starts at 8 o'clock. But okay, so I could wear. You said I could wear overalls.
13: Sure.
1: I could wear a nice little cowboy hat, uh-huh. And then you know, nice little button down shirt.
13: Yes, perfect.
1: Okay.
13: Yeah.
1: I just need some boots.
13: Yeah.
3: I just Googled coin operated horses, and if I could get AJ to ride one of those in, I'll bring like, we'll put it on like a wagon.
1: Yeah. Ooh, can we do generator. Like a? Can we act like I'm chasing somebody? Like I'm actually a cowboy, and they just robbed a bank, and I'm riding one of them mechanical horses, and I'm like, we gotta go get these guys.
2: With your overalls and
1: yeah,
2: hat.
1: With my overalls and hat. Yeah.
3: They'd be like, what's that farmer doing here? All right. I guess it's okay.
1: Oh, the jokes keep writing themselves. I'm going to go ahead and keep that one to myself.
13: I feel like this is an area or a genre you guys don't get access to a whole lot.
1: No.
13: It's new material.
3: What's that, horses?
1: No, honestly, no. Because you... No. You see my attire, right? It's just sweatpants and like a t-shirt. I'm not a person that like to, you know, have cowboys and because like nowadays the jeans got to be really tight. You know what I'm saying? For cowboys, like I know Grace, you saw that look. I see that look, even though I see the side of your face. You know, you say no. Mm-mm. No.
13: Not in my opinion.
1: Okay.
13: No. I mean, yeah.
1: It's like.
4: No. No.
3: I've already lost the
13: how
3: plot
13: do you,
3: here.
13: How can you be a cowboy with tight jeans?
4: Yeah, no.
13: Like, you can't function.
1: I mean, I don't know.
13: You're working. You're moving.
3: Right. Yeah, no. You'd be a metro cowboy, but it says...
1: It's 2026.
3: But it says...
13: It does
3: says cowboy
13: say
3: chic. It says cowboy chic.
1: I mean, yeah. Well, who wrote that? Like, did you write that, Grace?
13: No. Uh-oh. Well, I mean, I was there. You know, we have a fun race. So if you think about, if you want to invite your lady with you on a date night,
1: mm-hmm.
13: and you say, I want you to wear your cowboy chic, and you like go to a party where you're going to give her a glass of wine, really great barbecue, you know, this is going to appeal to a date night.
3: I'll probably have her wear cowgirl chic, but I mean, teach her own, I suppose.
13: Yeah, it's, you know...
2: So I'm thinking kind of like Yellowstone motif.
1: Juicy.
13: Yes. See? You know, like Andrea gets it.
2: Yeah, I get my Beth Dutton on, uh-huh. and, you know.
3: Who?
1: Who?
2: Yellowstone.

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2: Like the jeans, the shirt, can I do a fedora?
3: Yes.
2: Okay.
3: We're not going to be like, you know, checking you and being like, you don't fit. Go
4: I
3: on.
4: Can't wait to just like be pulling up. Well, I'm there's no way I'm going to get there after AJ. So
2: stop. I was just I'm going to get there at 7 o'clock.
4: I was just going to say, I'd love to pull up and then AJ's like leaving and they're like, won't let me in. Well, why?
2: Because I'm not cowboy chic.
4: I'm wearing a fedora. All right.
2: And I got Crocs on.
4: I got Crocs on, yeah.
3: I want to see this overall and Croc outfit that we've got going on.
2: I do that. I wear that. I just need to find me a good cowboy hat.
4: What if you get those little attachments for the Crocs, but they're cowboy hats?
2: Oh.
4: I mean, there you go. I think
3: it would be cowboy. The chic part is where, you know, there'd be things.
2: I could put a jacket on.
4: Wear like a starter jacket. Yeah.
5: AJ, I swear, if you Google Crocs, is making a cowboy boot-ish looking thing. Google
2: Thank
5: it
2: you.
5: Right now.
2: Oh, I'm gonna do that right now.
3: Oh, no.
2: And then if Google we do right that, now. I'm rocking those.
4: Are they open? They got holes in the toes?
2: Yes.
5: No.
2: Crocs.
5: Look at them. I promise. Hey, let me tell you real fast. If your commercial refrigeration has issues, it may just be cracked seals and gaskets.
2: They got them.
5: It may not be something as serious and deep as, you know, a new compressor or some more gas, et cetera, et cetera. Also, the seals, gasket specialists, can take care of all of your walk-in cooler accessory needs. Check them out, the seals gasket specialists. AJ, am I correct?
2: Yeah, you are correct, and they do got holes in them.
4: Of course they do.
2: Yeah.
4: Wear socks. Wear new socks.
2: No, I'm wearing No, my feet gonna be bare in that bad boy. You're gonna see all toes. All 10 of my toes gonna be shown. And then can I get the chaps? Is it the chaps that we call them?
3: Mm-hmm.
2: Like the I'm gonna get like the leather chaps with my overalls.
3: That is one look I've got to see.
2: Yeah.
4: It's gonna be a good one.
5: Not at the Red Barn.
4: There'd Barn.
5: I'll say Dared it. I just barn. Wanted to. Yeah, there'd Barn. It's fine. The Red Barn. We'll probably skip all that. But listen, the rodeo. The Mother's Day rodeo. That's going to be a great look for you. I'll throw in on those Crocs for that.
4: That's true.
5: Yeah.
2: Ooh, I know which pair of these Croc boots I'm going to buy, too.
4: Croc boots.
2: Yeah.
4: Two words that don't go together.
2: Mm-mm. I had no idea. You shouldn't have told me this, Will C. Thank you.
5: No, you're welcome. I'm trying to help a brother out.
2: I appreciate this. My fashion game is taken to a whole nother level.
4: You know what else we got to take?
2: A break.
4: A break. You're listening to Breaking Bread Radio, The Taste Buds, with Miss Grace Butler from the Red Barn, Andrea from the Shelby County Chamber. We will be right back in just a minute.
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7: Welcome back in to the Break Bread Radio program, The Taste Buds. In all seriousness, Miss Grace Butler, thank y'all for what you do.
8: Thank you for having me. Red Barn,
7: thanks for hanging out, and thanks for putting up with shenanigans. Let it be said that I wasn't one of the persons who was shenanigans anything, for the record. Well, why don't you tell everybody one more time what's going on and when?
8: Yeah, so Bluegrass at the Barn, October 25th. I want to make sure I mention a few of our sponsors, our presenting sponsors, Motion Industries, and we've got a whole list of really great companies, individuals that are making this event possible. So all the donations made that day, your ticket, the ticket sales, is all just going to benefit the children and veterans that we serve. So your ticket, you know, is not just, you know, just for the party. It's also going to benefit some really great kids. So
9: I'm guessing too that if you can't make it, then there is probably a big giant donate button.
8: Absolutely.
9: On y'all's website.
8: Yep.
9: TheRedBarn.org.
10: Mm-hmm. And, and all jokes aside, I definitely appreciate the goodness that you do in the community for the kids and for now the veterans as well, too, giving them an outlet to be around just an amazing organization. And I'm just grateful that you were able to come on the show, have a good time with us and laugh. Mm-hmm. and joke, but also spread the word of what the Red Barn is doing in the community. And again, would you go ahead and just tell everybody the address as well, too?
8: Yeah, it's 2722 Bailey Road in Leeds, right off of 119.
9: And I do have one extra question. What is the, if you can quickly tell us, like, what is the process if somebody needs services?
8: Yeah, so visit our website. There's a programs page. If you have, know of a child or if you are a veteran yourself and you want to get served, children whose parents are veterans is another great.
9: Like a double whammy.
8: Absolutely.
9: Okay.
8: Absolutely. Go to that programs page. There's a form at the bottom. Give us a little bit of information and staff members will reach out.
9: Okay.
8: Yeah.
9: So from the time I fill it out to the time that services are rendered, what does that usually look like?
8: So there's no way for me to really tell,
9: okay.
8: tell you. We have a wait list of almost 100 kids right
9: oh, wow.
8: now.
9: Okay.
8: So it's a process and we just want to work with as many kids as we can. But I always tell people, get on the wait list. Don't let the wait list keep you from
10: right. yeah.
8: trying.
9: And if there was a Santa Claus in the audience
8: uh-huh.
9: listening,
8: uh-huh.
9: and they were like, or maybe like a genie,
8: okay,
9: what would be the most impactful thing? What would you want?
8: Yeah, your donations, truly.
9: I mean, not like 1,000 acres of land mm-hmm. or 27 more horses or anything like that?
8: Not yet.
9: Okay.
8: No, we don't want to overwhelm everybody. But definitely, you know, we have to continue to keep doing what we are mm-hmm. already doing. But then also with that wait list, the more donations we have, the more kids we can put on some horses.
10: And awesome. Just want to let you know, Grace, I want to donate my Crocs cowboy boots.
8: Awesome.
10: For the silent auction.
8: Okay.
10: It's going to be autographed and signed by yours.
9: And worn.
10: And worn. Day of.
9: Damn. He'll have another pair of Crocs to put on. It's fine. Don't worry.
10: Yeah, don't worry. And my feet will be clean.
9: Very true.
7: You can take his word for it.
9: Yeah.
8: That's awesome. Thanks.
10: Maybe might be a little some toenail marks in there, but, you know, they'll still be clean.
8: Nice.
7: Get some filler. Be fun.
10: All right. Until tomorrow. It'll
8: Thanks,
10: be on a
8: guys.
10: Friday. Thank you, Grace, for being here. Andrea, as always.
8: Yes, thank you, Andrea.
11: You're welcome.
10: Love everybody.
11: Thank y'all.
10: Feed the people. We out. Peace.
12: 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Notice before making any changes to the Kennedy Center, including renovation or demolition.
13: Despite a judge blocking President Trump from renaming the Kennedy Center after himself, Trump has threatened to stop the center's already funded renovation if his name's not plastered on the facade of the Performing Arts Center.
14: The Trump administration should certainly have recognition because, frankly, if we don't do that, it's going to close. It'll end up being ripped down.
13: The judge ordered the Trump administration to provide an update on the center's closure and emergency repairs by next week. Today's order came hours after Trump was photographed reviewing what appeared to be a poster saying Kennedy Center demolished. Peter Arulambos, ABC News.
12: A terrifying scene in Michigan after an F-16 on a training exercise crashed to the ground. ABC Chief Global Affairs Correspondent Martha Raddatz.
15: That F-16 from the Texas Air National Guard was on a training mission when it crashed this afternoon in rural Blair Township outside Traverse City. Fortunately, the pilot safely ejected.
12: President Trump is hosting hunters and fishers for a Rose Garden dinner at the White House. He signed two executive orders.
14: With the first order, we're opening up millions of acres of federal land for our hunters and fishers.
12: The other order expands access to offshore recreational fishing. OpenAI now disclosing six new incidents of, quote, concerning behavior where ChatGPT models allegedly attempted to override human instructions and then hide their tracks. Turning what we thought we knew about dinosaurs upside down, UCLA researchers say the T-Rex was warm-blooded. Researcher Robert Eagle.
16: And we were able to show that based on the thermal tolerance range of an organism, large organism with a body temperature of 36 degrees C.
12: That's 97 degrees Fahrenheit. 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